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1: The 25 News First Alert Forecast calls for mainly clear skies overnight tonight. It will be cool and comfortable. Enjoy it with lows in the mid-50s in the morning and highs tomorrow in the upper 70s. We'll see partly cloudy skies once again for your Thursday. A few showers return to the forecast Friday, mostly during the morning and into the afternoon. They'll be isolated. Not everyone sees rain, but a few showers from time to time, with highs staying in the upper 70s Friday afternoon. From 25 News, I'm First Alert Chief Meteorologist Brian Walter for WMBD Radio.
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9: Normal is broken, common sense is weird. So we're here to help you transform your life. From the Ramsey Network and the Fairwinds Credit Union Studio, this is The Ramsey Show. I'm George Camel here with Dr. John Deloney. And we're taking your calls at 888-825-5225. You call us up, we'll try to help you take the right next step for your money and your life. Hannah kicks us off in Orlando, Florida. What's going on, Hannah?
10: Hi. So me and my husband are currently on baby step number two. We're completely debt-free aside from our mortgage. So we are trying to get our 3 to 6 months savings built up so that way we can move on to the other baby steps. My question is, when we are setting up our emergency savings, or 3 to 6 months, what should we include in that? So I am a stay-at-home mom, but I also own my own business. So I work part-time, and then I have my health insurance that we pay for privately. Should I include the health insurance expense as part of that, since it is something that it is really expensive for both me and my daughter? So we're just trying to figure out what we should include in our emergency savings plan itself.
9: Yeah, and it sounds like you guys are wanting to lean towards 6 months versus the three. That's sort of the spectrum that we have. And if you do have, you know, if there's single income or variable income or there's health issues in the family, then you want to lean towards six. You'd rather be safe than sorry and not have enough to cover the gap. So 6 months is the goal. How much money is that?
10: Between like mortgage, like our HOA, car insurance, health insurance, and groceries, it probably would be, I would estimate probably about $15,000 to $17,000 for 6 months for us.
9: Okay.
10: And that's not including health insurance. Our health insurance for me and my daughter is about $600 a month. So it's pretty expensive, unfortunately.
9: Okay, so let's add that in. So 600 a month, 6 months worth. Let's add another $4,000 for that. So now we're at basically $20,000 would get you guys by for 6 months to cover all of your basic needs. We can strip out the luxuries. We don't need every single thing in there. If you did have a legitimate storm or a job loss, we're not going to live how we were living before.
10: Yeah.
9: Okay. So 20K is the goal. You guys have the $1,000 starter emergency fund right now, and now you're working towards the 20?
10: Yes, we currently have almost 12 grand in savings, and that's including like pretty much everything liquidated that we have in terms of savings, including the $1,000 baby starter.
9: Wow. So you guys are only 8,000 away.
10: Yeah, we're pretty close. We've been pretty fortunate with just childcare and everything like that. We haven't had to pay for much childcare aside from like family, friends, just paying for gas and stuff like that. So we've been pretty blessed, actually.
11: Well, and also y'all have made some choices. So you have been blessed. You are privileged. You are fortunate. All those things are true. And you're choosing to do things a little bit differently, right?
10: Yeah.
11: And so yes, we're fortunate and we've been lucky in some areas. And also we're working really hard. I like to, George, tell me if this is bananas. I emergency fund for me philosophically is if I walked in here and Dave Ramsey said, you're fired, get out, that me and my wife would be able to eat and take care of our bills for the next 6 months. But practically speaking, it was not this past week. It was the week before. In one day, I got up early before work. I took one of my family's vehicles, and I have a 16-year-old, so there's three drivers. I took one vehicle to one automotive shop. I took another vehicle to another automotive shop. I got dropped off at work. While I was at work, I got a call from the air conditioner guy that my central unit had to be replaced, oof, like had to be taken off. And my wife called and said, the well's broken, like out in the country. Like, so we have no water in the house. All that was on one day. And it was annoying, and it put me in a bad mood, and I was full drama queen. Ask anybody who was working with me. But also, that's
9: if you had longer hair, you could have flipped it.
11: Oh, I would have been flipping it, yes. But that is what the emergency fund is for. So philosophically, it's I can sleep at night knowing that I have a six-month or longer runway to if the worst of the worst happens. And also, practically speaking, the air conditioner goes out, the cars need to get fixed, the water isn't coming on all in the same day, our pets' heads are falling off, all of it happens in one day. I have that in an account somewhere. I don't have to go borrow money for it. I can just pull from an account. I become my own bank, right? So that's how it works for me in my house. So I would definitely keep your health insurance in there, because if your husband was to lose his job, that you don't want to be uninsured with two small kids for 6 months, right?
10: Yeah, yeah.
11: Two small kids do what two small kids do, and they fall down, and they hit things, and they drop things, and whatever, right? So you build that in, but also if the car blows up in 2 months, you're going to repair that from the $20,000 emergency fund you've saved.
10: Okay, perfect.
9: So how much longer till you guys are there? Is this a couple of months?
10: We're really unsure. He actually just got a pretty impressive increase with his hourly. So they gave him a $5 an hour increase. And
9: awesome.
10: Then I am going to be starting adding on another day with my job, probably in September or October. And my income is really variable, so it's kind of hard to tell. I'm hoping that we can have that done within like by November. That's kind of what I'm hoping, but I'm also trying not to put pressure on us just because we do have a little one and they take up a lot of time and a lot of resources most of the time.
9: Yeah. Well, I was going to say the emergency fund is for three things, things that are urgent, necessary, and unexpected. So if there's things in your life where you know we're going to have to do maintenance and repair on, let's just set up a sinking fund for those things so they don't feel like an emergency when they pop up. So separate those two things in your mind. In your budget, let's say you have, you know, maybe $200 for car maintenance and repair. Well, now, 12 months from now, you get $2,400 ready to cover those things versus you having to pull from the emergency fund.
10: Yeah.
9: And last thing is keep it in a high-yield savings account. Do you guys have one of those already?
10: We do not. Would you recommend that we move all of our emergency savings into that and just not have anything or keep a very minimal amount in our bank account? Savings account itself?
9: Yes, I would keep a buffer in your checking account. For some people, that's $500. For some people, it's $1,000. So you guys decide how much buffer you want to keep in checking so you're not riding it to zero. But then other than that, keep the whole emergency fund in a high-yield savings account. And the one that we recommend is Fairwinds Credit Union. You guys can open that. It actually has a checking account with it, a no-fee checking, high-yield savings. It's over 3% right now, and a Ramsey-themed debit card. So you can get that at fairwinds.org/Ramsey, and that will get you guys set up. Once you have that, Hannah, it is a game changer. Like, you just sleep better at night knowing that whatever comes your way in life, and something will come your way, you're just going to kind of swat it like a bug. It's the best feeling in the world.
10: It's a nice feeling to know.
9: Yes, and you guys are so close. I mean, even right now, $12K would cover most of life's emergencies. That's a new HVAC unit. That's a car replacement if you needed it to be. So you're so close. Keep going. Baby step three is such a slog. It's one of the most boring, unfulfilling baby steps, but it's one of the most important, too. So keep it a priority. You guys are doing great.

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7: Hi, thank you for having me.
6: Absolutely.
7: So my question is, how can I make large purchases like buying plane tickets or paying for car services without a credit card?
6: What a baller, Ann. How much are we talking?
7: Well,
6: what's like the most depends, you could spend, and why is it an issue right now for you?
7: Yeah, so I have most, in my, the way that I'm living, I'm most of my income goes into my savings, and so I keep a very small amount in my checking account. And I'm worried about purchasing things online with my debit card, just in case it could get stolen. And I don't have a credit card, so I currently will, like, pay my parents back when they...
6: You'll have them cover it. And so this is more like fear of fraud.
7: Yeah.
6: It's not that the transaction can't go through. You're just saying, hey, it's a large purchase. If this somehow this money got moved to the wrong place, I'm in a lurch.
8: I'll tell you what I use. I and they're not a sponsor of the show. It's just they may sponsor your show now.
6: For, is it Privacy?
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8: 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So whenever I'm about to buy plane tickets online, Southwest never has my information. They have this number generated from privacy.com, and it gives me that three little digit code and the date. I feel like I'm doing a commercial for them. But I have.
6: No, they really are great because I used them for years, and finally they came onto my show. So I think now privacy.com/George, you get $5 just for signing up.
8: That's
6: which
8: awesome.
6: Is pretty cool.
8: But,
6: so you can check that,
8: that
6: out.
8: I'm terrified of ID theft. I also have ID theft insurance through Xander, but I'm scared of that stuff too. I don't like giving my debit card out. And so that's the exact site I use, and it's free. Privacy.com, it's free.
6: And any time that there's like an Apple Pay option on a website, I use that because that, again, is encrypted. It's not actually sending over my debit card information. So that is, I mean, John and I are both guys who don't have a credit card, and we make a lot of large purchases online. And
8: I travel a lot.
6: I do it without flinching.
8: Yeah.
7: Okay.
6: Does that solve the conundrum?
7: I'm definitely going to look into that. Could you clarify how exactly I put my, like, how do I transfer the money to this privacy.com?
6: So it doesn't actually transfer. All it's doing is it's pulling from your debit card. They're just sort of acting as a middleman with a different virtual card number so that you're protected against those breaches.
8: So Amazon, Netflix, if Netflix gets hacked, they're not going to have my information. They're going to have this one number.
6: So let's say I sign up for a free trial and I use one of these virtual cards and I say, hey, don't let any amount over a dollar come through. Well, when that trial tries to charge me, it just won't go through. It can't charge my bank account. It'll decline it. So that's the kind of stuff that you can set up with each individual card. And like John said, you can have it be a one-time thing, and then the card's never used again. So that's helped me a whole lot with large purchases on top of Apple Pay. And, you know, there's a bunch of other things, Ann, and I talk about it in my book, Breaking Free from Broke. I'll send you a copy of that, too. In the credit cards chapter, I sort of lay out all the things that you can do and should do to live credit card free and sleep well while doing it.
8: And let me ask you this question. Why do you transfer all of your money to savings and not keep a buffer in your checking account?
7: So I get my direct deposit right to my savings account, and then I'll move some to my checking for...
6: Is that as like a discipline play so that you're not tempted to spend it?
7: Yes.
6: Okay. So you're not like running out of money trying to pay bills during the month. You're transferring as much as you need to cover all the bills?
7: Correct.
6: Okay.
8: Yeah, so cool. If you have to make a big purchase like a car rental or a plane tickets or a refrigerator, just pull from savings and move it over into your checking account. And then that money will be there whenever, if you use privacy.com or Apple Pay or any other service like that. But I'm with you on on wanting to protect my debit card. And again, George, you're the one who taught me this. Debit cards have the same fraud protection that credit cards do. There's just a thing in my head about it feels like the checking account is kind of like an arm's length extension from under my mattress. And it feels like I don't want to give all these companies that I don't know like a hand under my mattress to just take money out wherever they want to.
6: Well,
8: I know it doesn't work like that, but in my head it does. And
6: well, when it's your money versus like the credit card company's money, you feel like, well, man, I'm really exposed here. But if your debit card says Visa or MasterCard, there's a zero liability policy with them. And there's also something called the Electronic Fund Transfer Act that covers debit cards in cases of fraud. So the key is pay attention, report it, and you'll be fine. Your money's not just going to randomly disappear. And I don't keep $100,000 in checking. I keep what I need for the month. Mm-hmm. So it's not like my entire world's disappearing. So there's a few good things you can do there. And hang on the line. We'll send you a copy of the book as well. Great question. Micah is in Jackson, Mississippi up next. What's going on, Micah?
9: Hey, how are you guys doing?
6: Doing well. How can we help?
9: Yes, sir. So I am just getting started with using the baby steps to get out of debt.
8: Welcome to the cult, brother. Welcome.
9: Yeah. Well, I was ignorant when I first got married. Some people told me to do it, and I was like, oh, whatever. And now I'm finally, you know, you get older and wiser, and you got to do things a little bit better. But in my ignorance, I purchased a truck, and now I'm upside down on it, trying to sell it to get out of debt. And I'm not sure. I've had it posted for sale for several weeks now, and I know it'll probably take longer, but I haven't had any bites on it or anybody interested in it. And so I'm just wondering what other course of action I could take to try to get out from underneath this thing quicker.
8: I got three things you need to get before the day's over. You ready?
9: All right.
8: An old rag, a can of gasoline, and a match. That'll get rid of that truck, right? Just kidding. Don't do any of what I just said. Don't do that. I was just playing with you.
9: Okay.
6: Here's some real things you could do. You could contact like a CarMax and Carvana and just see what they will give you for it. That'll give you sort of your floor. At least you know this is the least I'll get for it if they're offering that.
9: Okay.
6: Trade-in value at a dealership is going to be way less. And then your best bet is that private party to get the highest number, but it could take longer. And so I would be looking at your listing going, are the photos good enough? Is the description good enough? Can I list it other places other than Facebook Marketplace and Craigslist? Can I ask around to my community or friends to see if anyone's interested in this? What is it currently listed at?
9: Well, I've got it listed for payoff. So I've got it listed at $29,500 for payoff.
6: Okay, so that's what's left on the loan.
9: Yes.
6: But what's it actually worth if you looked at Kelly Blue Book private party value?
9: Yes, so I could get $24,000, $25,000 for it.
6: Okay, so you're asking really more than it's worth right now.
9: Yeah.
6: That's the problem.
9: I was ignorant enough to buy it, so I was hoping somebody else would be ignorant enough to buy it. But, you know.
6: Like there's a sucker born every day. All right. Well, I would try lowering the price to what it's actually worth, and so now the difference is on you. So you come up with the difference in cash. So if that's $5,000, you either need to save up $5,000 real quick by working extra, selling stuff, or go down to your local credit union and get a personal loan for $5,000, because that's better than being $30,000 in debt. Would you agree?
9: I do.
6: Now, do you have something else to drive, or do you need to then buy a beater car in the meantime?
9: So we have my wife's car, but I would have to have something else to drive, and that's – you know, that's kind of the thing. I want to sell it and then try to get something else. I know a bunch of people that have maybe an extra vehicle they would let me borrow from time to time, you know, but the good thing is I don't live but like 5 minutes from work. And
6: yeah,
9: so,
6: if you can go to like one car family,
8: bicycle,
6: carpool,
8: baby, bicycle.
6: Bike. I had a roommate that did that.
8: Oh, it was me.
6: He biked to TGI Fridays uphill.
8: I was a dean of students at a graduate school. I left my suits in the office. I rode my bike to work. I was that guy.
6: That's rock and roll. That's how you keep your physique, John. Pretty incredible. So those are a lot of things you can do, Micah, but I would not try to sell it for more than it's worth. It's going to take light years to get rid of that thing.

0: insurance world, like that whole life crap posing as an investment opportunity. 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The key is finding an independent broker who represents a ton of companies and works for you, not for the insurance company. This is exactly what my friend Jeff Zander and his team at Zander Insurance are all about. Zander is the real deal, and that's why they've handled all my personal insurance for over 25 years. I trust them. And you,
1: 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Join me and Dan DiOrio on the Thursday Greg and Dan Show. You say, Greg, what are you doing on the Thursday show, 5:30 to 9? And I will answer it this way. We'll talk a little St. Jude, Memphis to Peoria at 7:40. That's coming up next week. Can you believe it? 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We have a new friend of ours who's written a new murder mystery book. And our kids in the Knolls, kicking cancer in the Knolls at 8:40. 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
3: Fox News, I'm John Saucier, talking about Tropical Storm Bertha making landfall in Louisiana this afternoon. Governor Jeff Landry warns residents there is still danger ahead.
4: I want to remind everyone of something important, that forecasts can change, and even a weaker storm can produce dangerous rainfall, localized flooding, and hazardous travel conditions.
3: The storm will next pass into Texas. A storm surge is expected along the entire Gulf Coast. The storm could last into Thursday. Communities across West Virginia working to recover after severe flash flooding brought on by torrential rains. Governor Patrick Morrissey outlining his priorities.
5: We're going to find anyone who needs help. 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
3: A state of emergency has been declared for all 55 counties in West Virginia. 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
6: 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Peoria's Friendship House is asking for help after a group of teens vandalized one of its vans this week. President and CEO Marcella Somerville tells WMBD's The Greg and Dan Show that the van has a wide range of uses.
7: Picking up deliveries from Midwest Food Bank. We use it for transportation for the youth in the program, summer camp program, after school program.
6: Without the van, Friendship House is limited in how it can transport kids for field trips and after school programs. Donations are being accepted to help Friendship House recover from the setback. A Peoria nonprofit has found a home for a hub of multimedia production. Art Inc. recently purchased the former USF Furniture Outlet building on Southwest Adams for $850,000. The hope is to turn the building into a studio to create projects such as podcasts and commercials. Chief Innovative Officer Jonathan Romaine says it can help creators who may not have the means to access the equipment needed.
8: When you look at production studios of this magnitude, they're not accessible because of cost for the average person, and that's what we wanted to eliminate.
6: Romaine estimates renovations will take about a year and a half to complete. There's a leadership change at Advanced Medical Transport. CEO Andrew Rand is retiring after 35 years. The MT board appointed Chief Operating Officer Todd Baker to succeed him starting today. Rand is expected to continue serving as president and CEO of AMT's parent organization through December 31st, with Baker taking over the next day. More news in 30 minutes or as it breaks, and always at WMBDRadio.com.
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10: The 25 News First Alert Forecast calls for mainly clear skies overnight tonight. It will be cool and comfortable. Enjoy it with lows in the mid-50s in the morning and highs tomorrow in the upper 70s. We'll see partly cloudy skies once again for your Thursday. A few showers return to the forecast Friday, mostly during the morning and into the afternoon. They'll be isolated. Not everyone sees rain, but a few showers from time to time, with highs staying in the upper 70s Friday afternoon. From 25 News, I'm First Alert Chief Meteorologist Brian Walter for WMBD Radio.
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5: Hi, I'm a little nervous.
4: Take your time.
5: Just wanting to find out if it would be either ill-advised or morally wrong to divorce my husband.
4: Whoa.
6: What's going on, Gail?
5: Well, we've been married 27 years. I got married later in life. I was almost 40 before I got married. Well, I'm 38 when I got married. And, he is 2 years older than me, and he refuses to work. He got fired from his job back in March, has not gotten another job, and is not trying to get another job. And I can't keep living like this. We live on Social Security, his and mine. I've been disabled for 26 years. And he just started on Social Security. And it's extremely tight. We have no savings, no retirement. No, nothing. And I don't know what to do anymore. I can't keep living like this.
6: When you say you can't keep living like this, what is the this? Is it you can't keep living like this, the reality that you're 65 and you're staring down the barrel of another 20 or 30 years and you don't have anything saved, y'all got nothing? And that reality you can't keep living like, or is your husband being ugly and abusive? Is it?
5: No.
6: Things are so tight.
5: He's not being ugly and abusive, but I can't stand the stress of not knowing from one day to the next how long we're going to make it.
6: Okay. So the Social Security, his and yours added together, is not covering your bills, is not giving y'all any margin?
5: Well, I get $13.51 a month.
6: Okay.
5: He gets $8.11.
4: $8.11?
6: $811?
5: Yep.
4: That's
5: yep.
4: it?
5: That's it.
4: Was he not working for a long time?
5: He is a musician. And he worked for cash for most of his life.
4: Okay. So you guys are bringing in a little over $2,100 and that's it?
5: That's it.
4: Do you rent? Do you have a mortgage?
5: We live in a paid-for house. It's kind of an unusual situation. It's a house that is in a trust for me from my father's estate. We pay the insurance on it.
4: You pay insurance and taxes, and you got, food, and do you have a car? Car insurance, gas, all of that?
5: We have two cars that are paid for. They're 22 years old.
6: All right, let me get into the nitty-gritty of this, okay? I'm going to take an alternative route, okay? paint me a picture of what happens. Let's say George and I are like, yes, file for divorce today. And you get off the phone and you call a local attorney. You give them $5,000 and they file for divorce today. Then you've been married long enough. The judge forces you to sell this house. You'll split it in half. And you've take whatever the amount of money is divided by two, and you're holding that. And that's all you have for the rest of your life, unless there's something else in this trust. And
4: now you're living off $1,300.
6: And you got $1,300 coming in. Will that give you the peace that you're looking for?
5: Well, let me backtrack just a little bit. I've already talked to an attorney.
6: Okay.
5: And when I had my will done, and because I wanted to make sure that my husband didn't get anything in my will. And
4: they ain't much to get, Gail. I mean,
5: well,
4: like you're saying, the house.
5: He assured me that my house, because it's in trust, is not community property. In the state of Texas, anything in a trust from a will is not community property.
4: What's the house worth?
5: So he couldn't. Between $350 and $400.
4: Okay. So that's by far that's really your only asset at this point. The cars are
5: right.
4: Not worth much, and you got nothing in savings or retirement.
5: Right.
6: Trust the legal advice.
4: But even then, there's still this new life. Let's say there's a new chapter where you're solo living in this house. It's paid for, but now you only get your income. Is that the reality?
5: I can make it. I've already been putting this to paper for 6 months.
6: So why are you calling us, Gail? You've already left your marriage. Like, you're already out.
5: Well, I didn't know if it was ill-advised to do that or if it was morally wrong for me to do that, because I never intended to, you know, I thought it was going to be forever.
6: I got you. The heartbreak of that's there. I'm not going to outsource my morality to you. I can't be the one that gives you permission to make this life-altering decision. Because I'm convinced there's other things going on here that you're not telling me about, which is completely fine, and I get it. Not wanting to put all of the dirty laundry out on public, I get that. But you have to look in the mirror and say, I am making this decision. I do think there is a till death do us part for sickness and in health, for rich and poor. And I also think fidelity is bigger than being a person of fidelity, cheating, if you will. Does not just happen if you sleep with somebody else. I think being a person of fidelity inside of a marriage, you can cheat on your spouse with a golf course. You can cheat on your spouse by just sitting on the couch and not participating in the necessary lifeblood of a home. And so.
5: And that's how I feel I've been treated.
6: But you have to own that decision. I'm not going to give you that.
5: Okay.
6: Okay. What I want to tell you is you have left your marriage. You just haven't put it on paper yet. If you want to sit down with your husband and say, here's where we are, here's what I'm about to do. If you want to rebuild something for the back half of the fourth quarter of our life, here's the clear path towards rebuilding trust with me. Here's what I need from you. But what you've told me is it's not financial, because you can make it on your $1,350. There's something in the alchemy here where seeing him sitting on the couch collecting his $800 is bringing you to a point where I am going to end this marriage. So that tells me there's other things going on here that's not financial, that's not wondering what's coming next. You got to pay for a house, you got to pay for cars. Like, there's something else here, and he deserves, I believe, for you to be very clear and direct with him and respectful and honorable, like treat him with dignity and respect. But here is the thing, or here's the things that have been going on for 20 years, been going on for the last year, that I am at the doorway to walk out of here, or more realistically, you're about to be out of here because I'm staying in this house because it's mine and it's in a trust and it's protected and you can't have any of it.
5: Yeah.
6: And he will probably say, I'll see you in court, and they can duke it out there.
5: Okay.
6: Because what's he going to do? He's going to be 67-year-old man, homeless, getting $800 a month.
5: Right.
6: If it's your way of forcing him back to work, have that conversation with him.
5: That's what I've tried to do. I've tried to tell him that, you know, you can't live on $800 a month. And, you know, there's no way you'll survive. And, I mean, we both have life insurance. mine is only $50,000 because I wasn't insurable.
6: Yeah, but that's after you, that's for after.
4: It doesn't solve any of our problems while we're alive, right. And that's what we're trying to help you do. So your decision to end this marriage solves one problem of one giant problem, and that's what we really want to help you solve for what happens for the next 5, 10, 15 years, not just this year.
6: Whatever you decision make moving forward, be very clear-eyed about what happens next.
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0: Joanna is in Edmonton, Canada. What's going on, Joanna? How can we help today?
1: Hi there. Thanks for taking my call. I am just wondering if we are in Babysit 2, wondering if we should be paying or selling off our paid vehicles to help pay down this debt.
0: Okay. Tell us more. How much debt do you guys have total?
1: $193,000.
0: All right. That's all consumer debt. That's not any mortgages?
1: No, the mortgages aren't included.
0: All right. And what's your household income?
1: $380,000.
0: Fantastic. All right. What are the cars worth?
1: The truck is worth $40,000. The car, I'm going to say, is worth $30,000. And then we have two Harley Davidsons, and they're each about $15,000.
0: Okay. And those are all paid for?
1: Yes, they are.
0: Wow. So what makes up the $193,000 in debt?
1: Well, we have $35,000 in credit card. We have loans, which
0: just
1: is
0: personal
1: about,
0: loans.
1: Just loans. Like, we have a solar loan, and we have a line of credit, and we have a couple loans just for we had some dental work done and stuff like that, so medical.
0: Okay.
1: And then the big one in there is the boat.
0: Oh, a boat. What's left on the boat?
1: Yeah. $100,000.
0: And what's this boat worth?
1: About $130,000.
0: Hey.
2: God almighty, Joanna, sell the boat.
0: Sell the boat before the cars you need.
2: You need cars. You don't need a boat.
0: Why aren't you guys willing to sell the boat?
2: You didn't even mention the boat.
1: Well, because it's at our cottage, and that's what we love to do when we're at the cottage.
0: Oh, so you have multiple properties.
1: To be honest.
0: Okay.
1: Yes, we have two properties.
2: Joanna, you sound like somebody who makes a bunch of money. You and your partner make a lot of money. And y'all don't like saying no to each other.
0: You're very improv. Yes, and.
2: I was just thinking while you were talking. George told somebody to sell their horse one time, and he still hasn't, like, still...
0: That
2: like,
0: thing has
2: hasn't
0: a
2: lived
0: soul.
2: That down.
0: The boat just has a motor.
2: But so I'm hesitant to tell Harley people to sell their two paid-for Harleys.
0: I'm actually more scared to tell someone to sell a Harley.
2: Yeah, I mean, because that's
0: guys
2: a lifestyle.
0: Can beat me up.
2: But I don't know a lot of Harley lifestyle boaters with a $150,000 boat. Like, you got to pick a subgenre, Joanna, and go with it. Right?
1: Yeah, and this is the thing, though. See, we don't ride the Harleys very much anymore because our lifestyle has changed.
2: Then sell them today.
0: Okay, so here's the thing. If you sold the boat and sold the Harleys, that's 130 plus 30. It's 160K of your 193 paid off.
2: And you make 380, so by Christmas you'll be debt-free with three easy steps.
1: That's true.
0: So that's option one. Or you sell the cars and you only have the Harleys to get around in, which is probably not ideal in Canada. And now you still need to go buy new cars, which I'm guessing for your lifestyle is going to be a hard pill to swallow to go buy a $5,000 car.
2: Yeah, you can't drive an 86 used Camry up to your cottage to get in your $150,000 boat, right? Like the flip of this is y'all make 380 grand if you sold this boat, which you love. I love being out on the water. I totally get it. And you sold these motorcycles. And then y'all buckle down for 4 or 5 months with this great salary y'all make, and you're completely debt-free. Then you get to decide, do we want to stay boat people? And if you do, awesome. Mm-hmm. Y'all make 380 grand within one calendar year. You'll have saved up enough cash. If that's where you want to like direct your spending power.
0: We're not saying never own a boat again.
2: Yeah,
0: we're
2: Dave has a couple of boats, and they're more expensive than my house. They're awesome.
1: Right.
2: And he does these... I don't know. He's almost killed me and George on him multiple times. Like, I love being out on the water, but it comes in an order, right? You just have to decide if we want to be free people or we want to be boat people more.
1: True.
0: How much do you guys have in savings?
1: We have just our $1,000 emergency fund, and then we have $10,000.
0: You got 10 grand. Okay. So here's my question. Where is the $380,000 going if we're still taking on lines of credit and payments? Where's that money going?
1: Well, so those debts have been for a while. Like, they've been a long time there. And that's why we weren't getting anywhere, so we got on your program, which we've actually, since January, paid off $46,000, which
0: Way to go.
1: I think pretty good.
0: So take your monthly bills plus your minimum payments. How much is that per month if you guys buckle down?
1: We actually owe about $16,000 a month.
0: $16,000 a month is your burn now.
1: It's because we have two homes.
0: Got it. And how much are you actually taking home every month?
2: 35?
1: No, we're taking home what he brings home, about 20.
0: 20. Okay, because 380, that's 31 gross, and you're saying you bring home 20. Are you guys doing any investing right now?
1: No, we paused that because of the program.
0: Okay.
1: I got for in retirement.
2: Wait, you only bring home 20 and you make... Oh, I guess Canada takes 60% of what you make.
0: But let's do the math here, right? You bring home 20, your bills are 16. That leaves you with 4 if you're lucky to attack your smallest debt, right?
1: Mm-hmm.
0: So we're going to do 193 divided by 4. It's going to take you 4 years at this rate if you just use the margin you have, making 380. That is soul-crushing.
2: Or you can do it in 4 months.
1: It is. Yeah,
0: so you decide. If you're willing to sacrifice for 4 years to just stay on this plan and knock it out, you can. I personally wouldn't.
1: Mm.
0: Making 380, you should be done with this thing so much faster, and the boat is the thing standing in your way of freedom.
1: Yeah. So I'm on board to do this. This is my idea, but my husband is a little bit hesitant.
0: And why is he hesitant? Does he not feel the weight of this like you do?
1: He does, but I kind of drive it more, so he's in agreement, and we're doing the steps, but I think to sell the boat is going to be a hard sell.
2: Although,
1: if I put it in perspective the way you just did, it might be different.
2: Where I find couples are successful is if one of them is honest about the thing beneath the thing, because the boat will turn into a weird proxy war. Oh, we're just going to go to the cottage and sit on the bank and stare at each other, like, What about this? What about our grandkid? Like, it becomes this whole other thing. If you sit down and say, "I want us to be a free household. I want us to be free. I don't want the government to own us. I don't want they already take 60% of our paycheck. I don't want creditors to own us. I want us to be in charge of our destiny." The nerd word of it, the psychology word, is agency. I want us to be agents of our future, and we can get a boat within a year. I also think y'all can contract your burn rate quite a bit too. $16,000 a month over two properties. Y'all are living pretty large at both places, right?
1: Yeah, probably, I'd say.
2: So for 6 months, for a year, y'all could contract those expenses quite a bit and say, what if, instead of saying, here's what everything we want to do adds up to, which is 16, what if y'all had an exercise, and this could be super fun. It could be full of laughter and poking at each other and making jokes, cracking jokes with each other, but say, let's pretend all we had was $9,000 a month. Could we figure that out across two properties? I bet y'all could. And then suddenly material, like $6,000 just comes out of the ether, or $7,000 just appears, right?
0: So think about it this way, the actual mathematics. If you sold the boat, sold the Harleys, that gives you $160,000 in cash to throw with the 193. Now we're down to $33,000. So now for 4 months, let's say by Christmas, we're going to throw $8,000 a month at these remaining debts until they're gone. Can you imagine how different Christmas is going to feel? That's the picture to paint with him. And you know the old quote, the two best days of owning a boat are the day you buy it and the day you sell it. And I think he's not realizing how free he's going to feel when he sells that boat.
2: And you're not going to a summer cottage in Canada in the Christmas anyway, right? You can't drive a boat across 14. Yeah,
1: well,
2: but you
1: can't drive the boat, no. But
2: I was going to say, you can't drive a boat across 8 feet thick of ice, right?
0: Can you rent a boat for 3 months?
2: Yeah, can you rent a boat?
1: Probably. I've never thought of that idea, actually.
2: There's a program here in Nashville where you basically pay a monthly fee, and every week you can go over and pick the boat you want. You want a speed boat that weekend? You want a pontoon boat that weekend? A
0: couple $100 a month.
2: You want a fishing boat? Yeah, and they service the boat. They fill it up with gas. They take all the headaches of boat ownership away from you.
0: And there's probably somebody who lives right near you who's also broke with a boat who would rent it for you for a couple $100.
2: And y'all would have the time of your life and have no maintenance. It'd be amazing.
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9: More strikes against Iran. I'm Lisa Lacera, Fox News. U.S. Central Command says it's the 12th day in a row as both sides step up attacks on civilian infrastructure. CENTCOM says the strikes were authorized by President Trump. This afternoon, the president paid respects to soldiers who died in the conflict last weekend.
10: President Trump and military leaders saluted in silence as the remains of four service members were returned to the U.S. at Dover Air Force Base in Delaware. The president describes the dignified transfers as the hardest part of his job. Following the solemn ceremony, President Trump invited the family of Lieutenant Tyler Freehand aboard Air Force One as he flew to Georgia.
11: To Sherry and Stephen and David, we will carry Tyler's memory in our hearts forever.
10: After a week and a half of daily airstrikes in response to Iran targeting ships, President Trump says the U.S. will now bomb a bridge or power plant for every vessel attacked in the Strait of Hormuz.
9: Fox's Jared Halpern at the White House. Senate Democratic leader Chuck Schumer has announced that he will lead Democrats in forcing another war powers resolution vote to what he calls Trump's reckless and costly Iran war. This would be the Senate's first war powers vote since the number of dead in the conflict rose to 18 and the number of wounded exceeded 500. The Department of Justice takes steps to ensure that South Carolina votes from overseas will count in the August special primary.
12: The August 11th special primary and perhaps a runoff August 25th will decide a Republican nominee that will replace the late Senator Lindsey Graham, who died July 11th, and face Democrat Annie Andrews in November. South Carolina will send ballots to all eligible state voters overseas by August 1st. The ballot must be completed and returned by the time polls close on primary day to be counted.
9: Fox's Gernal Scott. 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
13: WMBD Radio Local News, I'm T.J. Carson. A discussion of a potential raise for the East Peoria mayoral position has received some pushback. The city council last night approved on first reading raising the annual salary to more than $128,000 a year starting May 1st, but only if the mayor added on city administrator duties. Commissioner Dan Decker voted against the proposal, saying that raises for the fire department was a bigger concern. Mayor John Call called those comments insulting.
14: We've been so professional until tonight, and to tie the mayor's salary into something when we have a collective bargaining agreement in place. It's one thing to have discussions. This is not how we do business. We're better than this.
13: Call stated he asked for the raise to be brought up before the municipal elections. Peoria's public television station has publicly launched its new fundraising campaign. 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The campaign builds off of last year's We Believe campaign, launched to fill in $1 million in revenue shortages after federal funding was cut. President and CEO Jen Gordon says the campaign showed the community can fully support the station.
15: 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So people really met us in that moment. And then this year now is all about we're paving the road to a sustainable future.
13: Gordon says the goal of Stronger Together is $600,000. 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
16: The 25 News First Alert Forecast calls for mainly clear skies overnight tonight. It will be cool and comfortable. Enjoy it with lows in the mid-50s in the morning and highs tomorrow in the upper 70s. We'll see partly cloudy skies once again for your Thursday. A few showers return to the forecast Friday, mostly during the morning and into the afternoon. They'll be isolated. Not everyone sees rain, but a few showers from time to time, with highs staying in the upper 70s Friday afternoon. From 25 News, I'm First Alert Chief Meteorologist Brian Walter for WMBD Radio.
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5: I want to honor you guys' time. The question I have is mostly a relationship question, but there's some finances involved. Basically, my wife and I, we bought a home down here in Florida about 4 months ago, and that was about the same time that we discovered you guys' baby steps. I'm active duty. I'm in the military. She works from home. And we've been working pretty hard to cut down the amount of debt that we have. My mom and other family and friends, it's kind of funny, like when you buy a house down in Florida, suddenly you have more friends and family than you thought you did.
6: Very similar to Nashville.
7: Hey, long time no talk.
6: Yeah.
5: Right. And so my wife, she's so much more understanding, I think, and graceful than I am about this. But my mom basically has joked around and been like, because she's obviously working through debt and stuff that she has, but she's always been like, well, I'm just going to die with debt. I'm not really worried about paying off my debt. I'll just come down there and live with you guys. And at first I was like, oh, that's really funny. But now she's like being kind of serious about it. And my wife, she has told me, you know, like we've talked about it a lot, and she's been like, I think maybe, you know, you should be a little more understanding, and it's not going to be that bad if she did want to end up living with us. We have a 2.5-year-old little girl at home, and I guess I'm trying to figure out, my question is am I being not understanding enough? Am I being too stubborn or hard-headed by not being open to this sort of thing?
6: No, not at all. I want you to be honest with yourself, and here's what I mean by that. There's the money part, and there's the debt part, right? But you know, this is your mom. You've been with her longer than your wife has. You know what her moving in would mean for the temperature and the electricity and the angst and the whatever else in your household.
7: The vibes.
6: Yeah, as George and the young kids say, the vibes of the household, right? So
5: right.
6: You know, some people let their mom move in and it would be the greatest thing ever because they would dote on your 2-year-old. You and your wife would have date nights whenever you're home. It would be awesome.
5: Right.
6: And also there's mothers and fathers who would move in and they would think that you're 7 again. And they're going to tell you what you're going to do and when you're going to do it and why aren't you doing it like this.
7: Or so, your job is to take care of them
6: and
7: cook for them and provide for every one of their needs.
6: While they continue to be irresponsible with any number of things. So you know the true – here's the total cost. Financially, yes. Relationally, the impact on your marriage. And so you know the full picture there. So be honest with yourself about that. And the other thing I think that's kind of haunting you that you can just cut to the chase, I would next time your mom's in town, I would take her out for coffee and say, Mom, are you officially asking to move in with us?
5: Yeah.
6: Because right now there's a lot of ambiguity and you're starting to create stories about what she means and what she says and how she's saying it. Just cut to the chase.
5: Yeah, I think that's a really good approach, and I've thought about that. The other thing I think I get kind of like worried about is I don't want my mom to die with debt, and she's very comfortable with that sort of thing. And I know at the same time, because my wife and I are on the same page about this, like it's not our responsibility or obligation to make sure that, you know, all her debts and stuff are squared away and paid for. But that's, you know, that's what we're working towards in our personal life right now. And I think that she has seen how we're doing with that sort of thing. We've had the ability to pay off over $100,000 of debt in the last year, which felt really awesome. And I think that, you know, she's kind of like, well, if I move in with you guys, you know, I won't have a mortgage and I'll just die with my debt and it'll be fine. And I don't want that for her. and my wife doesn't want that for her. So I guess that was kind of the crux of like my question today is like,
6: if she doesn't care, then you can't impose that value system on her.
5: Yeah.
7: And you can't care more than she does about it. You don't need to take on that burden. Because the truth is, I hope she doesn't die with the debt. And if she does, you don't need to carry that. That's not your fault.
6: She hasn't invited you into that conversation.
5: Right. And she's so, like, she's not even, my mom has this tendency to, like, age herself. She's not even, like, elderly. She's, like, 55.
6: Yeah.
5: But
7: is she working full time?
5: She is. Yeah. She's been a nurse my entire life. God bless her. Like, she's been doing it forever. And she is at the point now where she is a nurse practitioner, but she kind of, like, works from home type of thing.
6: Yeah.
5: And does telehealth. And, like, she has a great income, but she's also not really, like, doing a lot about her debt situation. And so I'm trying to like remove myself from being super worried about that all the time because it's not my situation, but our relationship has gotten better over the years. And I obviously don't want that for her. So I guess it's just a matter of like, you know, having the conversation with her then it sounds like.
6: Yeah. Well, where I've seen this go really awry is when adult kids try to lecture their aging parents on any number of topics, but especially about sex and especially about money. Like parents don't want to hear that from their kid, but I've seen people be successful and I'm going to be honest. It's a more limited success by you sit down and say, Mom, are you asking to move in? And if it's true, you and your wife have talked it through. If you were to say, we would love you to move in but we have a picture of what that would look like. And here's the reality of our home. We have a 2-year-old, and so we need some help with some childcare and some support. And we don't also have the money or the support or the time or whatever to get childcare for our kid because you're going to need a quiet place to work from home. Like, think through the logistics of that when you have that conversation. And then be honest with your mom in that same conversation. Mom, I have to tell you, like, almost like you're a person who just came to faith, except you just came to this new freedom in finance, right? Which is, me and my wife have dedicated the last year and a half of our life to not owing anybody any money because we want to be free. We've paid off $100,000. If you and you can tell her, I'm worried about your future because you don't have any retirement that I know of. And if you want some skills or some tools, the ones that we're using, I would love to sit down and walk you through what we've done to change our life. And what you're doing there is you're giving her permission as a 55-year-old to, which can be hard, right? It can be hard to say, I don't know how to do a thing. And it can feel extra hard to look at your kid and say, I don't know how to do a thing, but you're doing it well. Will you teach me? There's I don't say it's a shame barrier, but you get what I'm saying? It just feels weird. It'd be if one of your officers called you in and was like, hey, you have a great marriage. Can you teach me how to talk to my wife? Like that would be an awkward thing, right? So there's a reverse power differential here. So you bridging it and saying, I got a new toolkit a year ago, and these tools are helping us build something amazing. I would love to share these tools with you if you're interested. And then beyond that, you can't force her to want to be a part of it. All you and your wife can do is say, as for our house, here's the values of our house. And one other thing I would add is pre-plan a separation conversation. And what I mean by that is have a conversation for what if this goes sideways? Because I don't want to lose my mom and I don't want to lose a roommate and at the same time lose a mom if we get to a place where it's not working out or it's uncomfortable or your job is not jiving with our kid's nap schedule. Like, let's have a conversation for how do we stay connected and have a great relationship and not be roommates down the road if we get there.

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0: Isaac is up next in Little Rock, Arkansas. What's going on, Isaac? How can we help today?
1: Hi, Dr. John. Hi, George. This is really awesome. I guess I never really figured to talk to you guys. So my question is I'm an automotive technician. Right now, I make around $100,000 projected for this year.
0: Wow.
1: And I'm looking into moving into the, like, journeyman electrician field. But my hang-up is I have a wife and two younger children. My wife and I are 22 and 23, and we have a almost four-year-old and a one-year-old.
0: Why do you want to change?
1: Mostly just, I guess, it's very hot here in Arkansas, so we don't have AC in the shop, so it definitely makes it miserable, I guess, working in a shop. And also, it's just, I want to move into a career field that can project more, and I would love to be a business owner one of these days. And starting a business in the automotive field is definitely more difficult, I feel like, than starting your own independent business as an electrician.
0: Do you feel like that, or do you know that?
1: I know that. I have a lot of family members that are business owners. We have a family member who has a friend who owns his own electrician company, who he started with his own van and just kind of went from house to house helping people out until he grew his into like a multi-million-dollar business. And I know there's just a lot of overhead with opening an automotive shop with tools, equipment, and all that.
0: So when somebody tells, like, here's what I want to direct you towards. Being fully honest about why you want to make this change. And here's what I mean. I'm in Tennessee, and I grew up in Texas. You're in Arkansas, so we're in the same region-ish, right? The guys who just came in and replaced my air conditioning unit, the HVAC guys, and then the electricians, it was probably 120 degrees up in my attic, maybe 130.
1: Yeah.
0: And if you want to be an electrician and work out on all those data centers that are popping up all over Texas and Arkansas, it is hot outside. And when it's not hot outside, you get those wicked cold, burn cold winters, right? All that to say is, if you're going to be in the trades, you're probably going to deal with extremes when it comes to weather, right? So trying to escape automotive because it's too hot, that's a guy who wants to get a new job and is trying to scratch and claw for reasons, instead of just saying, what I really want to do is be a business owner. I want to make $1 jillion, and I want to have a bunch of employees and help them take care of their families, and here's a path towards that, and that path is going to require sacrifice. Otherwise, you're going to get into another job, and it's going to be hot there. You're going to get into another job, and it's going to be hot there.
2: In that case, you'd go get a desk job in a corporate building if you really wanted to get out of the elements.
0: Right. And so the other thing I'd recommend you do is don't talk to a relative who's got a friend. See if you can go have coffee with the guy who actually owns that business, because he'll do two things. He'll tell you about the beauty of it and the fun of it, and he'll take all the shine off of it and say, here's the scratch and claw you're signing up for. Because building a multi-million-dollar electrician business – is a freaking grind.
2: And then the question is, what about all these other dudes who run their own electrician business who aren't making multiple millions? That's also a possibility. Yeah. So we all, you know, don't get too starry-eyed of the grass is greener on the other side. But I love the idea, if you're really into becoming an electrician, that's a great goal to have long-term. But it sounds like you guys have some priorities right now of paying off some debt.
1: Yeah, so I've always been driven to the electrical field of, like, the trades and stuff like that. I went into automotive mostly just because that's kind of what I learned. But my wife and I have $4,200 that we owe to my parents for help purchasing our house, and we owe around $11,000 in credit card debt. But I negotiated one of those down to $3,000 from $6,000 for settlement. And then I guess the biggest hang-up is we moved to Arkansas, and we have no family or no friends here at all when we moved here. So we have not a great community outside of maybe our church community. And our house is around $2,500 just for the mortgage alone a month. So it's definitely a huge chunk over that 25%.
2: What's your actual take-home pay?
1: My take-home pay it varies because I'm on billed hours. So anywhere I make around $1,600 to $1,900 a week.
2: Okay. So we're talking $6,400 a month on a bad month?
1: Yeah, I would say so.
2: So it's about 40% of your take-home pay. Maybe a little less if you have a good month. So that's not great. You need to be making more money. And I think going the electrician route, there's going to be a long period of time where you're going to get a pay cut.
1: Yeah, it looks around. I'll be taking half the pay until I get out of that apprenticeship field, and then I'll go up to like $100,000 again, and then more from there after like 5 to 6 years of being in the field.
0: Is that 4 years? Is that 5 years? How long is an apprenticeship?
1: 4 to 5 years in Arkansas.
0: But you wouldn't want to live in Arkansas, and you need to sell your house because you couldn't afford to keep your house with a 50% pay cut, and y'all want to be around family.
1: Yeah, that's my hang-up. Well, I guess it would be more of just like my wife being at home with kids, but she's a stay-at-home mom, so it's whether or not she would be able to handle being at home while I'm going to night classes and doing the apprenticeship and everything, too.
0: What does she say about it when you talk to her about it?
1: She really wants me to, you know, to pursue that, but it's very difficult right now because we want to get all of our debt paid off and save up to like the 6 months before we even think about moving in a career or anything like that.
0: I think that's super, super wise.
2: Very wise. And the good news is you are so young. You've got so much time, and I don't want you to ever feel like, man, I don't have time. Like I'm 22. I want to do this by the time I'm 25. It's okay if you become an electrician at 30. You still got a good 30-year career ahead of you running a business.
0: Especially if you have $200,000 in the bank that y'all can draw down while you're taking this big pay cut.
2: Yeah, can you imagine if you had a buffer and cushion to where you could do this with peace instead of desperation?
0: And like George said, man, we sound like two old men. I get that. But my first year of marriage, my wife and I were in a different city. And after 18 months, I realized, oh, my wife is completely alone here with no community. And so we moved, and I had to start a new career at a new gig, and it ended up being the greatest thing that ever happened to me. And then one time we bought a house, and we realized this is too much house for us, and we sold it within 11 months. I had to take a check to closing because I still hadn't covered the realtor fees with appreciation on the house. Here's what I'm telling you, that it's okay to recognize we made a mistake, or we got in over our heads, or we need to make a huge change so that when we're 30, when we're 40, when we're 50, we can have the life we want. What's not a good idea is to, A, just jump ship with nothing. So you're wise to get your debts paid off and get a big chunk of cash in the bank. And you're also wise to not chase sunk cost. Well, we already moved here, so let's just keep dumping money in this house we can't afford. And we already did this, so pull the ripcord if you need to pull the ripcord, man. Move back to where you're around family if you can get an apprenticeship there.
2: And I would just rent there.
0: Yeah, and rent.
2: Sell your house, rent for a while until you know, here's my stable income as an electrician, and then you can do this whole thing over with a whole lot of peace. And right now, you guys aren't in too much of a lurch. You can pay this debt off pretty quick if you get after it. How long would it take you to pay it off making $100,000?
1: So right now, with the settlement I agreed on, it's going to be $500 a month for 6 months. So January is what I kind of just tried to urgent that. We on baby step two, so I have $1,000 saved up right now, and I have $500 in the account for the first payment.
0: You have other debt too.
2: What about you owe mom and dad?
0: Yeah, owe 14 grand total, or it's down to six. So you owe 10 grand total. How quick do you can pay off 10 grand?
1: I would hope within the next year.
0: That's a long time. You make 100 grand.
1: Yeah, it's a lot of lifestyle living that I'm trying to go through our budget and try and figure out where our money's going, because I feel like it's kind of just disappearing and we're not really watching it as wisely as we should be.
0: Yeah, so, you don't need, like, it's not a 6 month like spelunking expedition. It's a long evening with you and your wife sitting down in front of a budget. Like, and you don't need Claude to dig through the, like.
2: And we know 40% is the mortgage, so now there's only 60% to figure out.
0: Yeah, and now we're sitting down and just doing the math.
2: Diapers, formula, gas, food.
0: Do we have to buy organic foods? We can't go out to eat for a while because we owe money, right? So it's not this big, long PhD thesis. It's just sitting down and saying, here's how much money we have. Here's where we can contract our expenses, and let's get on a budget together.

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So break up with the big banks and check out Fairwinds Credit Union. 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

0: I will answer it this way. We'll talk a little St. Jude, Memphis to Peoria at 7:40. That's coming up next week. Can you believe it? We'll talk a little murder mystery. We have a new friend of ours who's written a new murder mystery book. And our kids in the Knolls, kicking cancer in the Knolls at 8:40. 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
2: Fox News, I'm Tom Graham. The Pentagon announcing a 12th night of strikes against Iran as President Trump issues fresh threats.
3: Trump now threatening to hit civilian infrastructure targets closer to the Iranian capital of Tehran. Writing on Truth Social, from this point forward, anytime the Islamic Republic of Iran shoots at a ship in the Strait of Hormuz, the United States will bomb and destroy one bridge or power plant.
2: Fox's Aisha Hosni, a Fox News poll shedding light on what Americans think of President Trump, the midterms, and economic growth.
4: Fox News poll of over 1,000 U.S. voters finding if the November election was today, 53% would back the Democratic candidate in their House district, while 46% would back the Republican. The Democratic advantage comes as President Trump's approval rating stands at 39%, unchanged for the last 3 months.
2: Fox's Kristen Goodwin, America's listening to Fox News.
5: WMBD Radio Local News, I'm TJ Carson. Peoria's Friendship House is asking for help after a group of teens vandalized one of its vans this week. President and CEO Marcellus Somerville tells WMBD's The Greg and Dan Show that the van has a wide range of uses.
6: Picking up deliveries from Midwest Food Bank. We use it for transportation for the youth in the program, summer camp program, after school program.
5: Without the van, Friendship House is limited in how it can transport kids for field trips and after school programs. Donations are being accepted to help Friendship House recover from the setback. A Peoria nonprofit has found a home for a hub of multimedia production. Art Inc. recently purchased the former USF Furniture Outlet building on Southwest Adams for $850,000. The hope is to turn the building into a studio to create projects such as podcasts and commercials. Chief Innovative Officer Jonathan Romaine says it can help creators who may not have the means to access the equipment needed.
7: When you look at production studios of this magnitude, they're not accessible because of cost for the average person, and that's what we wanted to eliminate.
5: Romaine estimates renovations will take about a year and a half to complete. There's a leadership change at Advanced Medical Transport. CEO Andrew Rand is retiring after 35 years. The MT board appointed Chief Operating Officer Todd Baker to succeed him starting today. Rand is expected to continue serving as president and CEO of AMT's parent organization through December 31st, with Baker taking over the next day. 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
10: The 25 News First Alert Forecast calls for mainly clear skies overnight tonight. It will be cool and comfortable. Enjoy it with lows in the mid-50s in the morning and highs tomorrow in the upper 70s. We'll see partly cloudy skies once again for your Thursday. A few showers return to the forecast Friday, mostly during the morning and into the afternoon. They'll be isolated. Not everyone sees rain, but a few showers from time to time, with highs staying in the upper 70s Friday afternoon. From 25 News, I'm First Alert Chief Meteorologist Brian Walter for WMBD Radio.
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4: All right, today's question comes from Todd in Nevada. Todd writes, I've recently become aware of betting sites like Kalshi and Polymarket where you can wager on the outcome of real-world events such as elections, celebrity engagements, sports, etc. What is the Ramsey stance on this type of betting?
3: Oh, boy. The Ramsey stance on gambling via dopamine-based apps that involve stealing your money. I give you my take on it. I don't know the big Ramsey stance is, if you're going to do anything like this, ideally don't. But if you are going to do it with fun money after you're already out of debt, investing for the future, and this is basically you like a fun hobby. You
4: spend as $50 Dave writes it, Dave says, if you can light that money on fire in the middle of your living room and it might break your heart, but it doesn't change the trajectory of your month or your year or your life, then it's like any other expense. I don't need another guitar, but I kind of want one. If I want to take that guitar money and go to Vegas and sit at a blackjack table, it's an experience. It's fun. But so that's kind of the overall stance on any sort of these kind of things. I do not have an app on my phone. I don't participate in these things, especially like Polymarket, because these things have become so rigged. Was it Trump announced the other day he's going to start selling early access to his Truth Social so know what he's about to post and begin to – like I just –
3: Well, did you hear the story about the White House teleprompter operator?
4: No.
3: He knew exactly what was going to be in Trump's speeches, and so he started betting, and he made over $100,000.
4: Yeah.
3: Because he knew what was going to be in the speech.
4: There's too many – the thing about betting on a sports event ideally is – there's performance-enhancing drug testing, and there, of course we know – I'm an Astros fan. We know sports teams cheat, right? But there's supposed to be built-in restrictions so that the outcome is what the outcome is. When it comes to Polymarket stuff, man, it's so – there's too many actors in too many different places that can influence or have early insights, et cetera. So, dude, I stay away from all that stuff. I just don't participate.
3: Yeah. Here's my honest, and I'm pretty brutal on this. I think it's a financial cancer on society. This entire thing of it's really a byproduct of what has been coined financial nihilism, which is people don't believe in the system anymore to such a point where they want to go to the riskiest investment possible, riskiest bets possible, because they don't feel like they can retire the traditional way like their parents did. Mm. So that's what we're seeing is a movement of young people flock towards these sports betting apps, whatever it is, whether it's Kalshi, Polymarket, FanDuel, BetMGM. They're just trying to get a little bit of dopamine, and the chance of getting rich is what's keeping them coming back.
4: And I would – that's an interesting take, man. I haven't heard the phrase financial nihilism, although I hear the sentiment all the time, right? Just they feel like the game is rigged. It is rigged, and people are frustrated.
3: So just YOLO it.
4: I get it.
3: If I got $50, why invest it into the stock market? I'd rather just go on Polymarket, have a good time.
4: Well, my psychological take, because there's a lot of some of the smartest neuroscientists and psychological social scientists who participate in helping making some of these apps as addictive as possible, as hard to get off of, all that. So
3: and as difficult to make money on as possible.
4: There's a science behind all this. But I also think there's a broader concern, a broader cancer in our culture, if you will, and that is we don't do anything as a culture. People go home and they just stay there. And so there's a sense of we have a culture of zombies who are dead in their own skin, and the most exciting thing happens on a TV show. That's the most exciting thing in their life. The most exciting thing that could happen is somebody's sports team. Think about that. We're going to pay some other guys to wear the jersey of the town I'm in, and y'all play the game for me, and y'all decide whether I have a good week or not. I love sports, but it's this outsourcing of you go play for me instead of going down the street to a local softball league and getting invested and being overdramatic about you're cheating and this guy was right. So there's something about backing up and saying, if feeling alive to you is happening in the darkness of your own living room, in the glow of a screen, that is a huge signal that you have created a life for yourself that has no life to it. And so turning the lights on in your own living room and asking, what brings me life? Like, what brings me excitement? It's why you and I went down the street a couple years ago and we're like, let's just go do a stand-up comedy night. We were so nervous backstage. We were scared. We worked on our stuff, but it brought life to me. I talked about it for days afterwards. I was like, I should have done this. But it brought life to me. And we made friends doing it. We were in the green room with other men and women who were trying to do this too. It's the reason we go hiking. It's the reason you go fishing. It's the reason why I love hunting. Where are things in my life where I can inject life into them and get excited about real things in the real world and not be captured by this other thing? It's like a hack to inject life into your lifeless body here. And man, if you're finding that this is the only thing that brings you joy and life, man, that is
3: you've built a terrible life.
4: It's a ringing bell in your life to back up and say, dude, you get one ride on this one. You get one ride.
3: I can tell a lot about how your life is going based on your iPhone home screen.
4: There you go.
3: So if you've got all the betting apps on there, I'm like, man, this guy he's struggling.
4: Yeah, go join a bowling league. Go join a local soccer. R.I.P. Ken Coleman. Go join a pickleball league, for God's sake.
3: Ken didn't die, by the way.
4: Ken's alive.
3: He's just not our coworker anymore.
4: Yeah, it makes me sad. His empty desk is between me and George, and I still get sad sometimes. But like, go create a life worth living is what I want to say.
3: Beautifully said. Hope that answered your question, Todd, in Nevada. Nevada, sorry. Don't come at me, guys. All right, Marianne's in Lansing, Michigan up next. Marianne, I apologize for our rambling.
0: Thank you for taking my call. I appreciate it. I am going to be getting married at the end of August this year, and I'm calling just to make sure that I'm making a wise choice. We're going back and forth deciding if we need to rent versus buy. Now, renting for about 6 months after we get married will give us more flexibility to choose the right house. My future husband wants to initially buy after we get married because he wants to see about building equity in a home. And I just want to see if renting is a possibility just to make sure that we are in the right area before we buy a house.
3: Okay, well, here's the checklist before you buy a home, especially as you're going to get married. Number one, we always recommend renting for a while because you're already combining your lives. There's already a lot of pressure there and newness. We don't need to add the stress of home ownership onto that. So renting for a while is great. Number two, are you guys completely debt-free?
0: He just has a car payment. He has just $2,000 left on it.
3: Okay, how much do you guys have in savings?
0: Savings total would be $80,000.
3: Okay, and what's that earmarked for?
0: I'm not sure.
3: Okay, I'm just shocked he still has his car payment.
4: Is it your $80,000 or it's his $80,000?
0: It's mine.
4: Okay,
3: and he has nothing?
0: No, he has something. I have to see the specific amount. Last time it was $50,000.
4: Why does he have a car payment still?
0: He was trying to pay it off slowly. He just got it. So that's why.
3: Okay. I think you guys need some financial alignment. That's another huge piece of this whole puzzle. Before you guys get married, we need to make sure that our values are the same, because otherwise you're going to have some fun newlywed financial arguments.
4: And they're not
3: fun. This is just like a little surface level one. Should we rent or should we buy right now? But you guys need to decide. Are we going to be people who live consumer debt free, who have an emergency fund, who have a strong down payment? Because this whole thing of I'm going to build equity with 0% down and most of the money is going toward the lender on the front half of the loan. So renting is not a sin. It's not throwing away money. You're buying yourself patience until you can get to a place where you have some financial stability and do this out of a place of strength, not just out of, well, I want to build equity and I was told once you're married, you should own a home.
4: You win, Marianne. Y'all should rent for a while.
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0: 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Ben is in Boston up next. Ben, welcome to the show.
1: Hey, guys. Thank you so much for having me. I've listened to you all for so long, so it's pretty surreal to be talking with you all right here.
0: Well, thank you. It's an honor for us as well. How can we help today?
1: So I wanted to ask, right now, I'm lucky. I'm really blessed to make a very good salary. Also have a very high cost of living in the Boston area. Boston's not cheap. We have high expenses. We also have two small kids, one on the way. And while I've listened to you all for a while, pretty recently became serious about, you know what, I want to pay off my debts. I want to really, as you all say, start the process of living like no one else. So right now I do have enough funds to pay off my debts other than my mortgage.
0: Awesome.
1: Something I've been excited about. The issue is I've heard pretty credibly that where I work is going to be downsizing soon, that it seems like the next 3-4, maybe up to 6 months, I'm going to be leaving my job. And from my research, I do think my next job will involve a real substantial pay cut, most likely. So I'm trying to
0: think
1: what
0: kind of field are you in?
1: But I'm in the legal field.
0: Okay.
2: Are you licensed in the legal field? Or are you legal adjacent?
1: I am. I'm an attorney, and
2: okay.
1: I work in a pretty specialized area, like class action area.
2: Sure.
1: And I've been in my current role for going on 10 years now, kind of worked my way up there, become pretty senior. And it also, I've worked my way up to kind of know what's around the corner.
2: Sure.
1: Which does seem like we're going to be, yeah, it does seem like it's a very, best case scenario, it's going to be a big pay cut. I mean, right now I'm making about $375 a year.
2: Uh-huh.
1: All in, my wife is making about $65. From my research, unless if I really want to change things up, different field of law, completely different work-life balance, everything else, it seems like we'll probably be going down to like $175, $200.
2: Okay.
1: Which is still, I mean, don't get me wrong, it's a, you know, on paper it's a good salary, but we have high expenses.
0: It's a different lifestyle.
2: It's a different lifestyle.
0: Sure.
2: Yeah,
0: okay.
2: Yeah. You don't have to apologize, but it's a 50% pay cut overall, so that's a big deal. Yeah.
0: So how much debt do you have?
1: I just think in terms of how much debt, and this is all based on savings, I could pay this off now, but it wouldn't leave me with much.
0: Okay.
1: I've got about 85 in student loans. My wife has maybe 35 in student loans, have 20 on a no interest credit card, about 10 to 15 on my car, and there's maybe a few other little ones, but I mean, all ones in savings right now. I've got like 180 in savings with my wife. We have 180 in savings.
0: And what was that earmarked for?
1: It was, at first it was an emergency fund. It kind of grew. I was going to invest it a little more. We do have high expenses. We have two kids, another on the way. And so, I mean, daycare alone is like right now in the $4,000 a month range, which is pretty typical.
0: For one child?
1: For two kids.
2: For two.
0: Okay. I was like, oof, man, I'm from Boston. I'm shocked by that. Okay, so $4,000 a month, $2,000 for each kid makes more sense. So if you paid off all the debt, would you have like $30K left in the emergency fund?
1: I would, and we do have, again, we have some investments as well. We'd have, you know, or somewhere around the $100,000 range in investments. So we paid it all off, we'd have some money. We would not be broke.
0: Yeah.
1: I wouldn't be worried about where are we going to eat the next month. But with this pay cut and such, you know, part of me is like, maybe I should take a pause, wait to see where things shake out, when they shake out. Maybe I'm wrong about my research and what the options are here.
0: Well, my fear is it's always going to be looming, so you'll never pay off the debt. And if you do, now you're stuck with all these debts and the layoff. So if I'm in your shoes, the best thing you could do is pay off all the debt today. You're left with $30,000 and then just stack money with all those freed up payments for the next 3 to 6 months. Now we're back to, you know, 60 to 80 to 100 grand with no debt. That puts you in a way better situation.
2: You're trading an unknown future. I'm going to have a pile of cash to cover all of these payments and the expensive lifestyle that we have. For I'm going to have no payments. So if my house gets hit, I'm not going to owe anybody anything. Right. And worst case scenario, my wife has to pause her job and stay at home with the kids so we can, because she's making 60, but after taxes and after, you know, driving back and forth and parking and all that, actually we about net out from the $4,000. We, like, y'all have to make some significant, ask some bigger lifestyle questions. But I like the idea of heading into a storm knowing everything is shored up, not having a whole bunch of shovels to dig out all the gravel if a storm comes. And the other thing I haven't heard you talk about, dude, if I got word, George and I are, I mean, we're brought into a lot of leadership conversations here. If I got word that I'm going to be out of a job, that Ramsey decided we're going to close down shows in 6 months, you better believe, man, I'm going to be all hitting the street talking to everyone I know, trying to ask, hey, what does your studio do? What does your agency do? Do y'all have this? Like, I would want to take agency into my own hands as much as possible, not just sit and hope it all happens. If you're making $375, you might be a partner and you may be a part of equity split and all that, but you know what else you are? You're a real good lawyer.
1: Yeah, I appreciate that. And I think that all makes sense to me. I will say, when I send my debt, I did not include my mortgage. We still have a good amount of money left on the mortgage, and obviously right now we're not thinking of selling the house or anything like that. Hopefully it doesn't come to that, but I do agree. I mean, if we can get rid of all the shovels but the mortgage, it simplifies things for sure. And I thought that's what you all would say, but wanted to make sure.
3: The question is, are you going to do it, Ben? People want to know, what's he going to do after this call? Have we been convincing enough in 5 minutes to make you make this six-figure move?
1: I was leaning that way, but then I was just a little worried, you know, and I should talk to some people from Ramsey.
3: That's a classic lawyer answer. He didn't even answer. It was a yes or no question, Your Honor.
2: You didn't answer it, and you made me feel good. That means you're a great lawyer.
1: We're gonna pay it off. We're gonna pay it off this week.
2: Yes.
3: Boom.
2: Okay, so like, I want to paint you a picture, okay, Ben? You ready?
1: Let's do it.
2: This time tomorrow, except for your mortgage, you and your wife owe nobody anything in the world, and you have $30,000 in cash. Right? And
1: yeah,
2: you make $375,000. Together with your wife, you'll make a little over $400,000. You and her shake hands and say, for the next 3 months, 6 months, we are going to contract our spending as much as possible. We're going to find joy in each other. She's pregnant also, right? Is that what you said?
1: Yeah, we got another one coming
2: okay.
1: in December.
2: So we're going to circle the wagons on our house. We're going to catch up on some shows. We're going to go on walks in these super hot but sometimes super cool Boston winters. You're going to start spending time with the kids at a park. Y'all are going to just circle the wagons on your spending for a season. And you're going to stack cash maniacally.
3: So if you can bring – you guys bring home like $25,000 a month right now?
1: After we take, you know, out taxes, the 401k contribution, stuff like that, it's a little bit under that. But, yeah, not far from that.
3: Okay, so let's say you could live on 10, even with daycare and the mortgage, without any debt payments. Could you live on 10K?
1: It would be a little bit higher than that, honestly. If there's no daycare, sure. But if there is, it would be a
3: split
1: little higher
3: the difference.
1: Than that, but it's not.
3: You take half of your take-home pay and just shove it in savings for the next 6 months.
1: Yep.
2: And if you do get laid off, are you going to get some sort of severance?
1: Usually the answer is yes, but I think things are pretty unclear, so I don't want to count on that, just in case.
2: So I'm just trying to paint you a positive future here, that you wake up in 6 months. So you wake up January 1 of 27, you have 110, 150 grand in the bank. You don't owe anybody anything except for your house. You have a new third kid. They're healthy. They're awesome. And your boss calls you in and says, sorry, man, you kind of heard the words, but you're on the list. And so here's X number of dollars, here's 3 months severance for you to go, whatever. And you've already put in the work. You got back in the associations, you started going to the monthly the Boston Legal Association meetings, you started shaking hands, you started calling old friends from law school, and you have a new job already lined up, brother. Like, I'm talking a complete 180 from the world y'all are living, and you are free. That to me is a positive vision I would really latch on to.

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4: Ratcheting up the attacks, I'm Lisa Lucera, Fox News. U.S. Central Command says it's conducting a 12th night of strikes against targets in Iran as President Trump promised to strike a power plant or bridge for every ship Tehran targets in the Strait of Hormuz.
5: More tough talk as well from Iran's political elite. On one hand, you have the speaker coming out and saying, posting all or none, basically saying, if Iran is not allowed to sell its oil, no country, no neighboring country in the region will be permitted to sell any oil at all. The foreign minister also taking a page from the Old Testament. He's saying it'll be an eye for an eye, striking back against America in kind, not just America, but also any country as well that contributes to America's efforts.
4: Fox's Steve Harrigan in Tel Aviv. This afternoon, President Trump honored the four service members killed last weekend in the Middle East, saluting during a dignified transfer of their remains at Dover Air Force Base in Delaware. From the ceremony in Delaware, the president traveled to Marietta, Georgia, with the family of Lieutenant Tyler Feehan, who was from the state, calling him and the others heroes during a speech where he focused on his economic policy.
6: This economy is ready to blow everything away ever of any country. There's never been anything like what's happening in the United States of America right now.
4: Fox polls show the cost of living is the top issue for voters as we head into the midterm election. Tropical storm Bertha made landfall this afternoon in Louisiana's St. Bernard Parish. Fox Weather's Brandi Campbell's in Biloxi, Mississippi.
7: The Biloxi emergency manager here told me they are at least grateful that Bertha's intense storms remained offshore in the Gulf.
4: The storm center is about 40 miles southwest of New Orleans. On Wall Street, the Dow lost 6 points. The Nasdaq minus 146. The S&P off 10. 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
8: WMBD Radio Local News, I'm TJ Carson. A discussion of a potential raise for the East Peoria mayoral position has received some pushback. The city council last night approved on first reading raising the annual salary to more than $128,000 a year starting May 1st, but only if the mayor added on city administrator duties. Commissioner Dan Decker voted against the proposal, saying that raises for the fire department was a bigger concern. Mayor John Call called those comments insulting.
9: We've been so professional until tonight, and to tie the mayor's salary into something when we have a collective bargaining agreement in place. It's one thing to have discussions. This is not how we do business. We're better than this.
8: Call stated he asked for the raise to be brought up before the municipal elections. Peoria's public television station has publicly launched its new fundraising campaign. WTVP station members gathered at the State Street Studios this morning to kick off Stronger Together. The campaign builds off of last year's We Believe campaign, launched to fill in $1 million in revenue shortages after federal funding was cut. President and CEO Jen Gordon says the campaign showed the community can fully support the station.
10: 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So people really met us in that moment. And then this year now is all about we're paving the road to a sustainable future.
8: Gordon says the goal of Stronger Together is $600,000. More news in 30 minutes or as it breaks, and always at WMBDRadio.com.
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11: The 25 News First Alert Forecast calls for mainly clear skies overnight tonight. It will be cool and comfortable. Enjoy it with lows in the mid-50s in the morning and highs tomorrow in the upper 70s. We'll see partly cloudy skies once again for your Thursday. A few showers return to the forecast Friday, mostly during the morning and into the afternoon. They'll be isolated. Not everyone sees rain, but a few showers from time to time, with highs staying in the upper 70s Friday afternoon. From 25 News, I'm First Alert Chief Meteorologist Brian Walter for WMBD Radio.
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17: This is The Dana Show. My name is Craig Collins, filling in. Thrilled to be with you at D Lash, Dana Lash Radio on X. Great ways to stay connected to her at Radio Craig C if you want to follow me. The President of the United States will be traveling to attend the dignified transfer of fallen troops. That will happen at Dover Air Force Base. He was asked questions standing outside Air Force One before traveling, and he gave the answers you'd expect a world leader to give, the President of the United States to give, when asked something about the emotional difficulty of, you know, a day like today.
18: Some of you are going with us to honor our heroes, and they are indeed great heroes, actually. They said, and all of them said very strongly, we cannot let Iran have a nuclear weapon. They won't have a nuclear weapon. So we're going to honor them, and one of the hardest things to do. For me, it's one of the hardest things to do as a president, but has to be done.
17: Yeah, it does have to be done, and it can't possibly be easy. I believe him when he says it's one of the hardest things to do as a president for anyone. I'm not acting as though I think that that's unique to President Trump, although you immediately think of the times when it seems that other presidents of this country have not cared while they've been a part of this, and Biden certainly comes to mind and some of the ways that he seemed to behave. And also, I will say this. This isn't intent to transition from talking about what the president will do that, you know, a lot of people who probably listen to the show, including myself, supported, and what the person that I didn't support did when he was in office. But I do think about that story of the military individual who was injured but survived the attack in Afghanistan as the exit, the horrible exit was happening there. And the story he told to media about how, you know, unprofessional, rude, just sort of like, you know, a heart that's as cold as ice behavior from President Biden in the hospital room while this person is recovering. I don't know how many people remember that. I'd pull the audio, but I don't want to pivot too much to that. But that was one of the darker things I'd ever heard from anyone that was a member of the military talking about an experience with a president of this country. When Biden walked in and said, "What do you want?" Essentially asking the officer, the person who was injured in the line of duty, to ask for something because of the injury and then go away, not talk to media so that it doesn't embarrass Biden. That's horrific. And the president, the current president, Trump, not taking that road, not thinking about himself, which he shouldn't. I'm not even saying that this is essentially praise. It's just crazy that you can compare it to someone who did something different. But here's a little bit more from the president.
18: All I'm going to say is we love you. We love your child. And that's what they are to them. They're their children. There's no games, no nothing. That's their child. And all you can do is throw out your heart. Thank you. Thank you very much.
17: Thank you very much. All you can do is throw out your heart. And I'm sure parents that show up there in any of these types of situations, some of them are mad. I'm sure they are. I can't fathom why you wouldn't be at least a little upset. And you'd be so proud of your child for the sacrifice they made for this country, for the willingness to do it. But I imagine there's some level of anger toward the person who sent them into the fight. And the president will be standing there next to them, trying to comfort them. And I assume accepting that role of being the commander in chief and asking something that we can't actually fathom at all. For us who don't serve this country in that capacity, what that truly means, like what that truly is. So it's profoundly important, I think, that when you have this discussion and when you hear what the president does today, that he goes there, he takes responsibility for his decision to send people into combat. He said that he will never allow Iran to have a nuclear weapon, and that he understands as much as you can, because you can't truly, but at least to some extent, the pain that people are going through. So it'll be interesting to see exactly what unfolds today and what the inevitable reaction from families is if they choose to talk to the media about their interactions with the president. I would say that I always say this, and I'll just put it out there again before I move on. I'm not going to tell anyone that's grieving how to handle grief, because that would probably be wrong. But I do hate when I see people being used by media so quickly after something horrific has happened to them or their family. And you see it so often that some person in news media sticks a camera and a microphone in somebody's face that doesn't need it there yet. And the individual might be motivated by thinking they're doing something good in that moment. But I'm guessing a decent amount of people regret so quickly being in front of cameras, when truthfully you probably need a decent amount of time with your family away from any sort of spotlight before coming forward to speak. So I do often hate that. But I'm also, I should say this, I should be completely fair. I am sometimes amazed at the capability of some people that are put into that position to be so eloquent, to be so well thought out. Like occasionally you are stunned with the way that someone handles that scenario while they're going through something so awful. So I certainly will say that it's not always something that when you witness a person talk to media that you, I always feel that this is terrible. Occasionally I'm stunned, like I said. All right, we're going to move on. I do really like this. I think that this is one of the dumbest things that Jake Tapper has ever said on television. And I have to be honest, he said a lot of really stupid stuff on television. But the way in which he stated that he was surprised that people who are here illegally, if they get accidentally, I used air quotes you can't see, a registered to vote, that they'd actually go ahead and show up and punch a ticket in a ballot of any kind. I know why they do that. Apparently, Jake Tapper does not. Here's a little bit of what he said on CNN.
19: If you're in the country illegally and you get a letter saying that you can vote and you know you're not supposed to, not only you're not supposed to vote, you're not supposed to be there. Why do you vote? Like, how do you get registered for a party?
17: Well, some of them I love the way CNN is handling this because of how ridiculous it is. Because this is one of the biggest moves that the left makes. They try to pretend whatever the topic is ridiculous. You know, they say that people who are here illegally do not vote. That's usually the thing that you and I hear. Like, they don't vote. They'd never. Why would they do that? And then once New Jersey says they have a whole bunch of people who are here illegally who got accidentally, air quotes again, registered and decided to vote, they say, wow, this is rare. It never happens. They just inch those goalposts that direction that we all know it's going. But here's the reason that people who are here illegally vote. I'm going to help them out. I'm surprised it's this hard and that they don't understand it. It's because they want the people in power who claim that they won't be illegal anymore. The people who are saying that you get to stay, you get all the free stuff, you get whatever you want, please enjoy taxpayer dollars and live in a hotel in downtown Chicago. If those individuals remain in power, or more of those people win more elections, guess who it benefits? The people who are here illegally who are trying to vote for them. And that's why Democrats are trying to allow them to vote. Like, this is the dumbest thing to talk about, in all honesty. Because, of course, they would try to get the side of the aisle that advocates for them. That's the same game plan, I'll say this, that Democrats have in any scenario. Democrats tell all of the LGBTQ plus alphabet community that they're the only ones that'll help them. And so regardless of positions on any topic, these are the good guys. Those are the bad guys. You got to vote for us. And then just like any other group, minority voters who overwhelmingly seem to vote Democratic, inevitably all of these groups say, you know what, they didn't really do much for me. They didn't really care about me. They just said that they would, and then they didn't help at all. The only war that it seems the left wants to have in the world of some of these topics is letting men play in women's sports, which is odd, to say the very least. And actually, I really love, you know what, I'll move on to that. I really love something else that's out there. Sophie Cunningham, the Indianapolis Fever player, who is the Indiana Fever player, who is certainly making a name for herself beyond basketball, whether that's being a ring girl at the UFC, the pointing thing that was a meme all over the place. She's not a huge player in the world of basketball. But again, there aren't a lot of terribly famous humans right now that play in the WNBA. Caitlin Clark is one of them. I couldn't name a team for you, like a set of five people that are all actual current players. I'm sure some people out there could. I can't do it. But anyway, Sophie Cunningham recently came out and said, we shouldn't have dudes playing in women's sports. And I feel good about that. And then there's a crazy additional piece of audio. I think it's from Megan Rapinoe, the soccer player who's certainly said a whole lot of things that make me scratch my head, that says how this is an attack on women, even though I think letting dudes play female sports would actually be the attack on women. But here's a little bit of how Fox News talked about Sophie Cunningham, and then I will play a little bit of audio of Rapinoe before we take a break.
20: What happened is she retweeted, a CBS sports host tweeted out, female collegiate athletes deserve so much better than this. And so that was in 2022, years ago. She just retweeted it. And then people are putting words in her mouth saying, you know, this is how you feel. And she's setting the record straight in this ESPN interview. She said, I got a lot of negative feedback about me hating trans. And I'm like, I never once said that. I think that I am here to extend love. But I also think with that love is truth, being honest. And I want to protect young girls in a locker room or young girls in sports who shouldn't have to go against biological men.
17: Or be in a locker room with a biological guy. That would be the kind of thing that anyone would want to protect a young woman from, including, of course, their parents. So it's just sort of insane that any version of, you know, reality exists, the world we live in exists, and the obvious competitive advantage of this type of situation exists. And let's just say that out loud, turns into some people to be horrible, terrible hate. And here's Megan Rapinoe doing the exact same thing in the world of this is somehow an attack on women in society, because she's advocating for letting dudes play female sports.
21: Let's just like pull back a little. At first it was like, well, nobody likes women's sports and nobody wants to watch it. Or there was, you know, abuse happening and nobody seemed to care. Now all of a sudden we're going to use a vulnerable group of people in the trans community to be like, oh, well, we're just protecting women's sports and we care so much about it. When the Heritage Foundation is now going to go after Title IX. Mm-hmm. So is it about reproductive rights or is it about just women's rights in general? We're seeing the rollback of Roe v. Wade. Marriage equality, I feel like, is getting put back on the table.
17: Nah, I'm already done. There's so many things happening there and I'm already so done with it. I'll say this about the beginning part of the statement where she claims that, one, a lot of people don't watch female sports. I don't want to be a jerk, but I do want to be an arbiter of reality And if you look at the ratings before Caitlin Clark, the WNBA was not doing great. They're doing far better now, and the salaries are much higher now. And all of that is because of Caitlin Clark, and yet it seems the WNBA hates her for some reason. But then the other thing, abuse of women in sports, the gymnastic controversies that came out, I thought people did care about that. It was horrible, and I thought people did care. And then finally, claiming that now there's an attack on a vulnerable community. It has nothing to do with attacking people in a vulnerable community. It has everything to do with protecting the competitive capability for biologically female people to participate in sports without losing to people they cannot defeat because of, again, DNA and biology. I don't know. I don't understand how people don't get this. I feel like anyone that has a daughter immediately gets this, and everybody else pretends they don't. All right, quick break. A lot coming up. Craig Collins filling in on The Dana Show.
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17: 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D Lash, Dana Lash Radio on X. Great ways to stay connected to her. I love There I Ruined It. It is a social media page that mashes up songs and does all kinds of stuff that goes viral. He has put out a creation that he claims is what a Taylor Swift song sounds like to a non-Swift fan, a non-Swiftie. And I got to say, he nailed it. For anyone out there, I consider myself to be a non-Swiftie. This is exactly what we hear every time Taylor Swift comes on the radio. It doesn't matter what song it is. It doesn't matter what she's singing about or what heartbreak happened in her life. This is pretty much verbatim how it goes in my brain.

0: on the menu. I think you get it. There's another like 30 seconds of this thing. But yeah, that's pretty much it. You hear her sing about both emotional trauma and then some weird random things that she's doing while going through emotional trauma, like in this case, eating, I think. That's essentially the same song over and over again. I love whenever I ask my wife or anybody that rocks out harder to Taylor Swift than I do, like what this one's about, because you'll get a very long answer from someone who really loves Taylor Swift, and you'll feel like that's also kind of the same as listening to this, just like hearing. So she broke up with him? Oh, I got it. And he didn't like her, huh? Well, that's too bad. All right, yeah, that's the whole answer, usually. And then you get told how this one song is great and the 12-minute version is even better, and you don't understand any of it. And thank God my wife isn't like a hardcore Swiftie, because I've never had to even attempt to buy a ticket to a Taylor Swift concert, because that seems horrible. It seems horrible because of the price. It seems horrible because of the experience. Although I know that even like Barstool Sports, Dave Portnoy says that Swift puts on a hell of a show. So I'm not trying to say that I wouldn't at least be entertained by a giant, extravagant version of her singing songs that are about breakups. But I just am glad I don't have to fight for the ticket or anything in the first place to try to go to this stuff. But well done. There, I ruined it. Check him out on social media. Quick break, a lot more. Craig Collins filling in on The Dana Show.
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2: Hey, it's Greg Batten. 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

0: of strikes against Iranian military targets, according to the Pentagon.
1: We don't need the Hormuz Strait, but we do it because we have to do it, because we cannot let Iran have a nuclear weapon.
0: President Trump speaking at a rally in Georgia today. This is the Republican-led House adopted a $95 billion budget proposal today. It would further fund the Iran war and other White House priorities over objections from Democrats. Communities across West Virginia working to recover after severe flash flooding brought on by torrential rains began Tuesday. Governor Patrick Morrissey.
2: We are concerned about loss of life. We're not here to make any specific announcements pertaining to that, but we are concerned about that, and that's why all of our efforts remain focused on examining different street scenarios and situations so we can report things to the public.
0: A state of emergency declared for all 55 counties in the Mountain State. 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
3: WMBD Radio Local News, I'm TJ Carson. Peoria's Friendship House is asking for help after a group of teens vandalized one of its vans this week. President and CEO Marcellus Somerville tells WMBD's The Greg and Dan Show that the van has a wide range of uses.
4: Picking up deliveries from Midwest Food Bank. We use it for transportation for the youth in the program, summer camp program, after school program.
3: Without the van, Friendship House is limited in how it can transport kids for field trips and after school programs. Donations are being accepted to help Friendship House recover from the setback. A Peoria nonprofit has found a home for a hub of multimedia production. Art Inc. recently purchased the former USF Furniture Outlet building on Southwest Adams for $850,000. The hope is to turn the building into a studio to create projects such as podcasts and commercials. Chief Innovative Officer Jonathan Romaine says it can help creators who may not have the means to access the equipment needed.
5: When you look at production studios of this magnitude, they're not accessible because of cost for the average person, and that's what we wanted to eliminate.
3: Romaine estimates renovations will take about a year and a half to complete. There's a leadership change at Advanced Medical Transport. CEO Andrew Rand is retiring after 35 years. The MT board appointed Chief Operating Officer Todd Baker to succeed him starting today. Rand is expected to continue serving as president and CEO of AMT's parent organization through December 31st, with Baker taking over the next day. More news in 30 minutes or as it breaks, and always at WMBDRadio.com.
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8: The 25 News First Alert Forecast calls for mainly clear skies overnight tonight. It will be cool and comfortable. Enjoy it with lows in the mid-50s in the morning and highs tomorrow in the upper 70s. We'll see partly cloudy skies once again for your Thursday. A few showers return to the forecast Friday, mostly during the morning and into the afternoon. They'll be isolated. Not everyone sees rain, but a few showers from time to time, with highs staying in the upper 70s Friday afternoon. From 25 News, I'm First Alert Chief Meteorologist Brian Walter for WMBD Radio.
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17: This is the Dana Show. My name is Craig Collins, filling in. Thrilled to be with you. Lots of stuff out there to talk about. I'm going to bring on a guest, Ben Strusand. He is one of the amigos, three of the hosts of a marquee show in both Houston and

0: all of the state of Texas that's been on air for many, many years at KSEV Radio in Houston. Ben, welcome to the program.
1: Hey, Craig. Thanks for asking me to join you this afternoon. By the way,
0: sure.
1: 20 years, I might add. 20 years.
0: 20 years.
1: 20 years.
0: 20 yeah. years on the radio. That's all. And you've talked to everybody in the world of politics.
1: For the Amiga.
0: The Amiga show
1: has been on 20 years. Yeah.
0: Yeah. And as I said, it's interviewed pretty much everyone notable in the world of Texas, in the world of politics. All right. The first thing I want to ask you about is not Texas specific. At some point, I'll ask you about Tallarico and the likelihood of debates and all of that. But I do want to ask you about Zohran Mamdani and how he's been saying that he intends to arrest Benjamin Netanyahu. And just recently, I think in a long video where he said a lot of stuff that I didn't care about at all, he finally admitted he can't do it. What are your thoughts about Mamdani taking so long to admit that he has no authority whatsoever to try to arrest Netanyahu for international war crimes?
1: Well, at first I thought it was a publicity stunt to cater to his socialist anti-Semitic base.
0: Yes.
1: And but the longer he drug it out before admitting that what he was proposing was both illegal from a standpoint of federal law and impractical, because I assume that Trump made clear 2 or 3 days ago that he would not allow it.
0: Right.
1: I expected him to throw in the towel on this sooner, but I also saw that he was spending a lot of resources in their legal department of New York City doing research on the feasibility and legality of doing this. I assume the taxpayers are happy about that, but you know, grandstanding is not a you know, politicians on both sides of the aisle do that. So,
0: yes.
1: I mean, we know that you're going to see a certain amount of that. But I don't know. This one makes for great conversation. I mean, certainly he's proven to us what he always ran as, what we believed him to be. He's not, you know, anywhere near the center, even in the center of New York. I question whether or not a lot of the citizens of the city really support this guy, or may believe that, you know, next time maybe they ought to vote and try to prevent somebody like this from getting the reins of power.
0: Yeah, no, I agree with you that this felt like a deeper dive into crazy. It almost felt Candace Owens-esque in the way in which he continued to say something that any logical person knew was obviously inaccurate. And there was a point, and you mentioned this, where he's spending money on something that you'd have to think that most people with any level of experience that he seemed to lack when he won the mayoral race to begin with would not have needed to do that. Most people would have known, and he should have known, and I thought he did know, as you kind of stated, that he had no options, no legal path to arrest a foreign leader that comes to New York, not even to meet with you, and after our president says he wouldn't allow it to happen, you just figured, as you said, he'd throw in the towel. But it sort of demonstrates that other thing that I think I noticed a lot in politics, Ben. Stupidity connected to arrogance is the worst possible combination for a whole lot of people who wind up with power they really shouldn't have.
1: Yeah, and of course, the line between publicity stunt and stupidity ended about 3 days ago. So
0: sure,
1: that was
0: absolutely
1: kind of the point I was making, was at the beginning,
0: yes,
1: I thought he was just doing it for some clicks, and then he just got tethered to it, and it dragged him along. I tell you, the one thing that I was looking forward to, and this was not out of the realm of possibility, was that he decided to do it, and Netanyahu would come anyway, and Netanyahu would enjoy this spectacle of New York police trying to get past, you know, not only, I assume, some kind of federal protection, because I think the Secret Service is empowered to protect foreign leaders when they visit the United States. I'm almost certain that that's the case. And of course, you would have to get past the, you know, Israeli security. But, you know, Netanyahu is not an idiot. He might actually enjoy being arrested by Mamdani.
0: Sure. I mean, it worked out pretty well for Trump, the arrest and the, you know, the headshot and all of that stuff that happened.
1: Right.
0: And the
1: Israeli elections are between now and October. So right. I was trying to play it forward and see where this was going.
0: Sure. So let's transition to Texas. As I said, you are a part of the Amigos, a long running 20-plus year radio show in Houston. Tallarico and Paxton will likely debate each other at least a couple times. I've also seen quite a few recent photos of Tallarico trying to pretend that he's a real Texan behind the wheel of a truck or with a cowboy hat on, and he looks so uncomfortable doing it. What are your thoughts about the likelihood of Texans finally getting a better understanding of how insane Tallarico is during a debate?
1: Well, I mean, they'll have at least one. Beyond that, I'm not sure it'll go any further, but we'll see what they end up doing. And most Texans are not paying attention to this race and probably won't until we get out of August and into September, I would imagine. And Tallarico is running advertisements on, you know, primetime television, and Paxton is not. And Tallarico's basically run one advertisement, which is him carrying a bag of groceries and saying how prices are too high and I voted to lower property taxes and reduce business taxes. So he's trying to portray himself as some type of moderate that no longer exists in the Democrat Party. Yeah. I know a few of them, one of which is still on our radio show, but for the most part, the moderate Democrat has gone extinct like the dinosaur. And most of those folks have either become independent or became Republican, and the party itself is left with nothing but the progressive side and increasingly radicalized side of the socialists that now control that party. And for anyone to believe that Tallarico is going to dance any other tune other than the socialist agenda is naive. And Paxton's job is to show people what the socialist agenda is and demonstrate how Tallarico supports it, embraces it, and that if you vote for this guy, that's what you're going to get. And that process has not started yet, but I would imagine as we get into August, we will start to see more of this. We are seeing right now Paxton involved in more fundraising and less spending. He is going to need a great deal of money, probably at least 100, possibly 150 million to spend between now and November. I doubt he'll raise it on his own, but he will have the support of Trump and I believe all of the Republican Senate machinery that will support Republican candidates, you know, sure, irrespective of whether or not they, you know, supported the him during the primary. So I believe they will come in strong. I know Trump will come in strong. He's got hundreds of millions in a PAC that he can use to support Paxton. So there's going to be the money there, I think, to be competitive. Again, Tallarico is a socialist, and Texans have to understand that before the election.
0: Yeah. You know what's interesting about that? I'm not sure if you saw this. I didn't tell you in advance that I would bring this up or anything, actually. I didn't give you any notes on what I'm going to talk about. But Bill Maher did an interview with ABC in which he stated that his vote was in play, even though he hates Trump and he's a leftist in a lot of ways. Bill Maher has occasionally been a voice of reason, more of a moderate Democrat, as you describe. But he, I think John Fetterman within the last week, many people that are in that small boat have said how ridiculously to the left, how ridiculously communist the Democratic Party is becoming, and how dangerous it is both to the country and also the political likelihood of people winning elections in the future. I think they all believe that 2026 will go well for them, but 2028 will go terribly for them. Is there a reaction for you to some of these longtime Democratic voices saying out loud the thing the rest of us are thinking?
1: Well, they're trying to suppress it because they know they'll get a backlash amongst independents. However, you saw how quickly and how fervently they embraced the Sturmbannführer in Maine. And so as long as they think they got a winner, they're going to love him, and they don't really care whether or not he's, you know, a socialist or whatever the heck he is. You know, so but you know, as soon as they feel like, you know, it's dragging them down, they'll cut the cord. Now, I think that and what I saw under Pelosi, and I have no reason to expect any different this time around, is that the socialists are going to shut up. And I've noticed Democrats do a decent job of suppressing those that they believe are a hindrance to the majority, obtaining a congressional majority. And the way they do that is threaten them with withholding money and position and things like that. So we'll see how effective it is this time around. This group of socialists that are these nominees that won their primaries over the last month or two, they're very feisty. So yeah. I'm hoping for a lot of good quotes and more Mondami. And, you know, I hope they keep talking and we'll yes. see Tallarico run away. Now, it also affords Tallarico an opportunity to say things like, oh, well, that's crazy. I never support that. Problem is, I mean, he would if he had to. So, again, it's his voting record, I think, in the Texas House that really needs to come under scrutiny. You know, he can claim that he voted for property tax reduction, but it's like everything else. He voted against it 15 other times.
0: Sure. So, absolutely. Thank you. Go ahead.
1: Yeah, I'm sorry. I don't want to go run on too long, but go ahead. Yes.
0: No. Oh, I was going to say thank you so much for joining us, but I want you to complete your thought before we let you go. We are about to run out of time, but I think we got another couple minutes.
1: Yeah. No. So I just I believe that exposing him and tying him to an agenda that he supported during his career in the legislature. And prior to that, we have all his comments. As you are aware, I've played them on my show where yes. he talks about opening your arms and your door and putting a doormat down, welcome illegal immigrants crossing the border. I'm paraphrasing. Sure. Then there was one of my favorites about how transgender men have a right to an abortion, and which is, you know, way yeah. over on the crazy side. So,
0: oh, yeah.
1: you know, I just, you know, the guys, you got plenty of stuff in his own words to convince Texans what you're getting if you consider yourself voting for Tallarico.
0: No, absolutely. I was going to say that, too, that essentially the biggest person that Tallarico is running against is himself whenever he says things that seem to be more reasonable because of the insanity that he's used or that he's talked about like a year ago, 2 years ago, that he's going to pretend he no longer believes. Thank you very much. Ben Struesand, you are one of the three hosts of The Amigos, a long-running and very, very influential show in Houston and in Texas at KSEV 700, which is an affiliate of The Dana Show now as well. Thrilled to have you with us. Thanks again for making some time.
1: Thanks, Craig.
0: Sure. Quick break. A lot coming up. This is Craig Collins filling in on The Dana Show.
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3: This is the Dana Show. My name is Craig Collins, filling in. Thrilled to be with you at Dana Lash, at D-Lash or Dana Lash Radio, excuse me, on X. Great ways to stay connected to her. This is a crazy story out of Massachusetts. They arrested a mime, a dude who's walking around with a top hat and stuff. He's a 29-year-old guy. His name is Hernan, I think, which is also kind of a rare name. I don't know a lot of Hernans. But anyway, I really love the way that witnesses talk to news media about seeing a dude dressed in typical mime stuff plus top hat and cane. Because, yeah, it's creepy. And it would be creepy if you're walking around on a trail somewhere in Massachusetts and this dude just kind of goes by you and maybe does some sort of 2 or 3 minute performance without speaking any words at all. Here we go. Oh, wait, actually, you probably can't hear that. Let me fix that real quick so that you can hear it now. And now, here we go.
4: I'm shocked. I'm surprised because I walk here all the time.
5: I think I've seen this person maybe 5 times.
6: He passed me when I was going down the path. Kind of freaked me out a bit. Top hat, Dracula pants on his face, black cape, cane. Real creepy.
7: Causing a disturbance and, you know, harassing people.
3: That's good. Just
7: not appropriate, no matter what you call yourself or do.
5: He was just kind of by the bushes, by the water, off the path, kind of stumbling around the bushes by himself. And that was when it was starting to get a little darker, so I got a little spooked.
3: Yeah, it sounds like he was hammered, potentially. And also, I don't think you can couch any version of being creepy and I'm just being a mime. That's just what I'm doing. I'm just trying to entertain the people at the walking trail in Massachusetts. To Hernan, 29-year-old dude who got arrested. But I love the guy who's like, top hat, cane, just kind of a creepy dude.
6: Top hat, Dracula pants on his face, black cape, cane, real creepy.
3: Yeah,
7: causing a disturbance.
3: He sounds real creepy. That guy sounds like the kind of person you do not want to run into. To be honest, I've thrown a rule out before while filling in on the show that one of the most intimidating things to me while dealing with someone who's, you know, not doing well mentally would be if they were also naked. I think slightly under it, it's still under it, naked is still scarier, would be a dude dressed up like this who's not speaking and doing some crazy stuff. But he's arrested. He's in trouble. Got to be a heck of a headshot that he took when he got brought down to the jail. All right, quick break. A lot coming up. Thrilled to be with you, as always, filling in on The Dana Show. My name is Craig Collins.

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6: 12 days in a row. I'm Lisa LaSera, Fox News. U.S. Central Command says it's concluded another round of strikes in Iran.
7: They are targeting military targets inside Iran, but President Trump warned that target list could expand to civilian infrastructure, things like power plants as well as bridges, if Iran continues to target shipping in the Strait of Hormuz. Iran's foreign minister responded sharply to the threat, saying Iran's policy was clear, an eye for an eye, threatening that Iran would respond directly to any American attacks, attacking not only America, but any nation that helps America as well.
6: Fox's Steve Harrigan in Tel Aviv. The U.S. is trying to regain control of the Strait of Hormuz and restore the flow of international shipping. Senate Democratic leader Chuck Schumer says he will force another vote tomorrow on a war powers resolution, calling the Iran conflict dangerous, costly, and unnecessary. A trial date of June 1st, 2027 for former Venezuelan leader Nicolas Maduro and his wife Celia Flores on drug trafficking charges.
8: Maduro and Flores have been held in a Brooklyn jail since early January when U.S. forces took both into custody out of their Venezuelan home. Both say they're not guilty. Maduro also continues to claim they were kidnapped and considers him and his wife prisoners of war. Prosecutors say Maduro conspired to move tons of cocaine into the U.S. The defense said among its arguments will be what it calls an illegal abduction.
6: Fox's Gernal Scott. House Judiciary Committee Chair Jim Jordan of Ohio has issued a criminal referral for former special counsel Jack Smith, arguing newly released records contradict Smith's testimony that he didn't obtain or review lawmakers' text messages during multiple investigations into President Trump. Committee ranking member Jamie Raskin of Maryland blasted the referral, saying it distorts and misstates the facts. 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
9: WMBD Radio Local News, I'm TJ Carson. A discussion of a potential raise for the East Peoria mayoral position has received some pushback. The City Council last night approved on first reading raising the annual salary to more than $128,000 a year starting May 1st, but only if the mayor added on city administrator duties. Commissioner Dan Decker voted against the proposal, saying that raises for the fire department was a bigger concern. Mayor John Call called those comments insulting.
10: We've been so professional until tonight, and to tie the mayor's salary into something when we have a collective bargaining agreement in place. It's one thing to have discussions. This is not how we do business. We're better than this.
9: Call stated he asked for the raise to be brought up before the municipal elections. Peoria's public television station has publicly launched its new fundraising campaign. WTVP station members gathered at the State Street Studios this morning to kick off Stronger Together. The campaign builds off of last year's We Believe campaign, launched to fill in $1 million in revenue shortages after federal funding was cut. President and CEO Jen Gordon says the campaign showed the community can fully support the station.
11: A lot of big gifts that came in last year, a lot of anonymous one-time gifts that came in last year. So people really met us in that moment. And then this year now is all about we're paving the road to a sustainable future.
9: Gordon says the goal of Stronger Together is $600,000. 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
9: The 25 News First Alert Forecast calls for mainly clear skies overnight tonight. It will be cool and comfortable. Enjoy it with lows in the mid-50s in the morning and highs tomorrow in the upper 70s. We'll see partly cloudy skies once again for your Thursday. A few showers return to the forecast Friday, mostly during the morning and into the afternoon. They'll be isolated. Not everyone sees rain, but a few showers from time to time, with highs staying in the upper 70s Friday afternoon. From 25 News, I'm First Alert Chief Meteorologist Brian Walter for WMBD Radio.
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9: This is The Dana Show. My name is Craig Collins, filling in. Thrilled to be with you. A bunch of stuff out there to talk about. I want all the fraud to be found. I want all the fraudsters to be arrested. That is something that President Trump promised us on the campaign trail. A Doge and other people promised us that, too. And guess what? This is the most important part of what I'm about to say. It is happening. People are getting in trouble. They are getting arrested for fraud. A lot of fraud is being uncovered, and a lot of it is being stopped. And in some cases, we're even getting to claw back taxpayer dollars that were given to horrible organizations that do all this stuff. A case in point, Fox and Friends. I think that was this morning. They were talking about another foreign national who was arrested, one of the top wanted fraudsters, who I think is alleged to have billed $500 million in fraudulent Medicare charges, $457 million. These are the people that make Dr. Evil look like he could actually exist in our society. For anyone that remembers the reference, that might be pretty dated now, and I can't help it. Here we go.
21: There was another person who was nabbed who's on this list. It's alleged that he has $547 million in Medicaid fraud. He's a fugitive overseas, and he was apprehended in the Middle East. He was returned to the United States on July 21st, yesterday. He was carrying a fake Mexican passport under a false name. He has these labs, and he's billing Medicare for unnecessary cancer genetic tests. Each time he is fraudulent, he's charging the government $10,000 to $20,000, and now he is a multimillionaire because of this.
22: So check out this list.
23: Yeah, go ahead. I mean, look at some of the people.
9: I know it's television and not radio. I know I'm doing radio. They're doing TV, so I can't actually have you look at all of this. But they have a list of like 14, 15 people, all of them with millions of dollars and some tens of millions, and in one case, hundreds of millions of dollars that they defrauded from our government and mostly our Medicare industry. What's crazy about this, too, is that this is in the world of cancer. Like, I know that it's already horrible, but it's even more so when a person like this does something like this. The guy's name is Khalid
0: Ahmed Sitari, I think. I might not be saying that correctly. But anyway, 2019, charged with healthcare fraud, conspiracy, allegedly stealing $547 million for years, then went on the run. We ignored him for a while, and now we have finally caught him, which, thank God. And this is the thing that I think you hear about sometimes for people that say that they're upset, that they're not getting what they want in the world of the current administration in power, that they voted for Trump, and it's not lived up to the expectation. These are the scalps of the bad guys being caught. And I don't know why it doesn't get more pub. I know why it doesn't get more pub in the world of a mainstream left-leaning liberal media, but more pub with the conservatives. Because I think we all need to acknowledge this and say, all right, there are some good things happening. They're better than what we've seen before, and they do deserve some level of, I voted for that, I wanted that, I'm glad this is occurring. No, it's not the high-profile names yet. No, I don't think that we'll actually respond the way that we should to the success that's going on in the world of fighting fraud until a name that you and I know actually gets thrown in the hooscow, whether that's Tim Walz or Ilhan Omar or whoever it might be. But for now, I think it is important to at least point out the amount of things that are going well in the world of fighting and trying to prevent this, especially Robert F. Kennedy Jr. is doing a great job in outing a lot of the medical fraud that exists. All right, let's play some audio of Secretary Marco Rubio. He was talking about how the U.S. does not want to become a communist country. Of course, we don't want that. Many, many Democrats, including several that are running for office in the midterm elections, seem hell-bent on the opposite. And they want to call it democratic socialism, but inevitably, we all know, even Bill Maher knows what it actually is.
2: Well, again, what the president put out on Thursday, that was the declassification of documents from our intelligence community. That's what he put out. He declassified intelligence assessments from our intelligence community. But your question was about communist influence. Yeah, the United States doesn't want to be a communist country. We're never going to be a communist country, and we're not going to allow communist influences to undermine our politics or our society. So I don't know what the inconsistency you're referring to is. It's very clear. Obviously we understand the Chinese system and other systems, but I can tell you our system doesn't want communism, and we're certainly not going to allow communist efforts to undermine American society and drive wedges into our country, and that's what we're seeing. And by the way, one of the leading culprits of that for many years, the intellectual authors of particularly in our hemisphere, is the Cuban regime, which
0: yes, of course, Cuba is one of a few historical and terrible examples of how bad communism can be. What I think is really interesting and obvious to a lot of us is how often the people that are doing the bad thing accuse the other side of doing that thing. Like the communists are the ones that are yelling, stop being communist to President Trump, stop being a dictator to a person who struggled to get a ballroom built because of how little he actually is, in fact, a dictator in this country currently. And they're the ones who are also advocating to buy up all the resources. They want the government to own all of the, production mechanisms, all of the different industries in ways that would be devastating to the actual version of society we live in, the capitalist society we live in. And more importantly, it would consolidate power in a way that would make them even more dangerous and terrible. They all know that, and they all keep saying that they want that, and they're telling you it's to protect you from the bad guys who are, in fact, the Nazis, even though at least one of them actually had a Nazi tattoo. That's the craziest, but I always think about that. I shouldn't, and I know that Graham Platter is now finally gone. It took Democrats a while, but just like apparently Zoran Mamdani admitting that he can't arrest Benjamin Netanyahu, it took a bit for Democrats to acknowledge the thing that was obvious to the rest of us. But that is the craziest thing. Like, if you get in an argument with somebody on the left and they start calling you a fascist or Trump a fascist, and in the back of your brain, you're thinking about how close they came to trying to elect someone with a literal Nazi tattoo on their body. Like, it's just nuts. All right. I want to move on to this. Texas Representative Brandon Gill is quickly becoming a pretty, I think, big name in the world of politicians you might not have heard about, but maybe you've heard a little something about. He's a rising star, I think, within the Republican Party and certainly within Texas politics. And the reason why, and you've seen this before, other politicians have done a great job at this in the past, he just absolutely annihilates people in these hearings. The latest person to wind up in a conversation with Brandon Gill that she probably didn't want to have was this Smithsonian, director of, I think, American History, Dr. Athea Hartig. And some of this stuff, and I'm actually going to jump in because there's a point where he asks if being polite is white supremacy, because a document that the Smithsonian Institution of American History has long championed and used, and training staff has been, you know, kind of forced to read through it. But this document that they're very, very pro says a lot of insane things. And it seems to make almost anything into something that's a vehicle to being a white supremacist. So Brandon Gill just asked her the question. He goes, this is in one of the things that you seem to most promote within your organization. Do you actually agree with the assessments being made by it? And I love, I'll say one last thing before I hit play on the audio. I love when someone on the left is caught, or someone crazy is caught in a logical argument like this, because they have to make one of two decisions. It's always the same. The first decision is plead ignorance. They pretend they have no idea what's being talked about. They pretend it's not a big deal, that no one actually uses it. It's not theirs, some version of that. Or two, the opposite, they try to defend it, which you see a lot less of. You definitely see a version of, I'm going to try to fight fire with fire way less often because it's so much harder. But in this case, in this example, it seems that this person, this left-leaning leader of the Smithsonian, actually did try in her brain to fight the argument that Brandon Gill was making in a way that seemed surreal. Here, I'll show you. We'll play it, and then you'll get what I'm saying. Here we go.
3: Is Mickey Mouse racist?
5: Mickey Mouse is not racist.
3: It's not racist. According to the Smithsonian Institution, one of your exhibits referenced Mickey Mouse as representing, quote, vestiges of longstanding traditions of blackface minstrelsy. Would you describe that as racist?
5: No, the historical trajectory of the origins of
0: wait, what?
5: Mickey Mouse tied directly
3: So Mickey Mouse is rooted in racism. Is that your testimony?
5: No, sir. It's rooted in minstrelly.
3: Minstrelsy. You don't think the blackface minstrelsy is racist?
5: It has certain obvious racial overtones.
0: Okay, that is my favorite part, because there were other moments in this conversation where she was trying to just pretend she had no idea what the stuff was that he was referencing, where he was getting his information, essentially trying to discredit him and not have an argument at all. But in this one topic, she went the other road. She went the road of, well, I don't really know. I'm smarter than you. It's kind of a complicated issue. And I love this last part of it where he goes, are you sure that you want to say the thing that you're saying right now, the way that you're saying it? Or do you kind of want to take it back?
3: Mickey Mouse is rooted in racism. Is that your testimony?
5: No, sir. It's rooted in minstrelly.
3: Minstrelsy. You don't think the blackface minstrelsy is racist?
0: The right answer to that question, by the way, yes, it is. Is Mickey Mouse racist? No. We could have avoided this whole thing if I said no at the beginning. But now that we're here, I probably should say yes to this. That'd be a no from her.
5: It had certain unobvious racial overtones that have been well documented.
3: Do you think that that's problematic, that Mickey Mouse also has those racial overtones?
5: It's not for me to determine what's problematic. It's determined to me what's accurate.
0: Yeah, but then you actually had a whole thing at the Smithsonian that talked about how this was not exactly okay, and it was bad, et cetera, et cetera. So there's just so much of that, honestly. You see this all the time. The left gets caught in their own logical loop and how failed and terrible it is. And they get mad when you point it out to them. This is the version of, like, women shouldn't play in men's sports that for some reason is a bigger issue than it is. And here, I'll say this before I take a break. Sometimes the left gets obsessed with the way that the right or the way that conservatives argue their topics, essentially meaning they accuse us of obsessing about something that they only care a little bit about. Like, come on, we don't need to debate this all the time. You're sexist because you're the one who keeps bringing it up. The reason it gets talked about so much on the conservative side of these discussions is because it's so easy to prove how ridiculous it is. It's like arguing with a child some of the times when you're doing it. And there's a temptation in the back of the mind to just keep going because you're like, I don't know how we've even gotten here in the world in which we live and the logical ways in which we're hoping your brain also works. But apparently it doesn't. So I think that's why some of those topics to the left seem like they're an obsession of the right. And to the right, they're just the easiest path to go to demonstrate that we all need to come back to the world of sanity. All right, quick break. A lot coming up. Craig Collins filling in on The Dana Show.
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15: And now, all of the news you would probably miss. 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
0: That's right. It's time for Quick Five on the Dana Show. 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Not having pennies is a problem. That's apparently according to a brand new study that's out there. And I think The Hill, also the very lefty place, put out a story about this. But I agree that I think it is. We're rounding, and sometimes that means you round up, sometimes you round down. And apparently the big complaint is that some people are paying more than others. It's not a lot of money more or less. It's very few cents in every situation. But there is now an act that Congress is likely to pass called the Common Sense Act, C-E-N-T-S, that hopefully causes us to have a rule for how we round. Essentially meaning that if it's close enough to a five, like a three, you might go up. But by and large, I'd actually rather watch us go down. I think that that's what it should be, man. I think that it should be, you know, you can't go over. So if it's 84, you go back down to 80. I think that'd be better for so many of us. We'll see what actually happens here. But that is something that apparently people have been complaining about. I just think it's weird how often now when you pay, and I rarely pay with cash. But if you do and somebody just can't give you the chance, not that I ever really wanted the pennies, so I don't miss them. I just think it's kind of funny that people now struggle. Another story that I saw that I thought was interesting, women who recently online were listing all the reasons that they disliked men, all the things that, quote, gave them the ick, are now doing the opposite. Apparently, a new viral trend, Ask Reddit is one of the places that started putting this up, is the stuff that ladies most like about dudes. And as I was reading through it, the things that were most commonly toward the top end of like being mentioned a lot, part of me wondered if these were actually straight guys that women were dating. I'm just putting it out there because here is the list of stuff that women said they liked the most about guys. Being thoughtful, thoughtfulness, they love it. Loving animals, humility, being prepared is on this list. Random acts of kindness is on this list. And also kindness to randoms, which I thought was funny. A kindness to randoms means someone who's a stranger, which I don't know if you need to call them a random, and just being a nice person to them. But it was like the thoughtfulness, the loving animals, the being emotional, the understanding you stuff. Also being musical is toward the tail end of the things that people mentioned. Not being a complainer or a whiny baby is the way that they categorize some of that. And then making clear plans ahead of time, which is one that I love. But at least half of the stuff in this list sounds like they want someone as emotional as they are. And I've often found that that's not usually a straight dude. I'm just putting it out there. I'm just, don't shoot the messenger for the way that I'm reacting to the story. But I thought it was interesting that these are the things that ladies like, or at least they're willing to admit to liking. I feel like the one difference between guys and women, well, there's a lot of differences, of course, between us. But one difference in the world of this conversation is that dudes are more willing to admit that one thing they like is the way somebody looks. Like, yeah, I want somebody attractive. I think women operate the same way. I don't think they like saying it out loud as often. So I thought that was funny that it wasn't on the list at all, not in the top 15 for someone who's in good shape or someone who looks nice or cleans up well. Just not a thing that they wanted to mention. I can't imagine that one's true because I don't see a lot of the nice guys beating off ladies with a stick. I don't see everybody trying to date that dude who seems to not be successful in social media for a variety of reasons. All right, quick break, a lot more. Greg Collins filling in on The Dana Show.

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1: WMBD Radio Local News, I'm TJ Carson. Peoria's Friendship House is asking for help after a group of teens vandalized one of its vans this week. President and CEO Marcellus Somerville tells WMBD's The Greg and Dan Show that the van has a wide range of uses.
2: Picking up deliveries from Midwest Food Bank. We use it for transportation for the youth in the program, summer camp program, after school program.
1: Without the van, Friendship House is limited in how it can transport kids for field trips and after school programs. Donations are being accepted to help Friendship House recover from the setback. A Peoria nonprofit has found a home for a hub of multimedia production. Art Inc. recently purchased the former USF Furniture Outlet building on Southwest Adams for $850,000. The hope is to turn the building into a studio to create projects such as podcasts and commercials. Chief Innovative Officer Jonathan Romaine says it can help creators who may not have the means to access the equipment needed.
3: When you look at production studios of this magnitude, they're not accessible because of cost for the average person, and that's what we wanted to eliminate.
1: Romaine estimates renovations will take about a year and a half to complete. There's a leadership change at Advanced Medical Transport. CEO Andrew Rand is retiring after 35 years. The MT board appointed Chief Operating Officer Todd Baker to succeed him starting today. Rand is expected to continue serving as president and CEO of AMT's parent organization through December 31st, with Baker taking over the next day. More news in 30 minutes or as it breaks, and always at WMBDRadio.com.
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5: The 25 News First Alert Forecast calls for mainly clear skies overnight tonight. It will be cool and comfortable. Enjoy it with lows in the mid-50s in the morning and highs tomorrow in the upper 70s. We'll see partly cloudy skies once again for your Thursday. A few showers return to the forecast Friday, mostly during the morning and into the afternoon. They'll be isolated. Not everyone sees rain, but a few showers from time to time, with highs staying in the upper 70s Friday afternoon. From 25 News, I'm First Alert Chief Meteorologist Brian Walter for WMBD Radio.
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10: This is The Dana Show. My name is Craig Collins, filling in. Her chapter and verse Substack is also awesome. I know they just promoted the podcast as we came in here, which is great. But she also does a great job in Substack. Follow a lot of stuff that Dana's doing and all of her social media, which she and producer Steven and a bunch of other people make so much better than my social media and a lot of our social media out there at Radio Craig Z. If you want to see what it's like to not have a producer, Steven. All right, let's do this. Benjamin Netanyahu seems like he, will be completely immune to any sort of arrest from Zoran Mamdani because he was always going to be immune to it. But the only person in the room who took a long time to actually admit this, that in fact, if a Benjamin Netanyahu, the prime minister of Israel, goes to New York, New York cannot arrest him, was Zoran Mamdani. The mayor of New York seemed to refuse this basic, logical, simple to understand thing for quite some time before

0: finally, I think last night, admitting in a long video in which a whole lot of it is about how terrible and awful Israel and Netanyahu is or are. But here we go. I'll just play the part where he finally admits he can't actually arrest someone. Mamdani, at least, finally has come to the light. Actually, hold on. Let's make sure that you can hear that audio first. And here we go.
1: With the ICC, that Benjamin Netanyahu should be arrested and tried for his crimes, as I do for anyone else charged by the ICC. My administration has reviewed every avenue available under applicable law to determine whether New York City could execute the International Criminal Court's arrest warrant if Benjamin Netanyahu came here. It is clear that we do not have the independent legal authority to enforce this warrant. The federal government, however, does. And I call on them to join the ICC and execute this warrant. And I want to be equally clear. Benjamin Netanyahu is not welcome in New York City, nor is any other war criminal at large.
0: He's going to go there. He's going to be in New York City, and then he's going to leave New York City, and you're not going to be able to arrest him at all. We had a guest on in the last hour of the show, Ben Strusand, who mentioned that he kind of wanted to see the interaction because it probably would have been politically very valuable for Netanyahu, even back home in Israel, if the U.S. tried to arrest him and if more people within the United States, Secret Service among them, prevented New York from doing so. And I actually agree with Ben on that, that the political spectacle of this would have been actually probably surreal to witness. And who knows? It might have benefited Netanyahu back at home as an election is coming up in Israel. But nonetheless, and this is, I think, the biggest takeaway, which many, many people understand, it was never going to happen. Mamdani should have known immediately that he had no authority. And you thought he did know. But the longer it took for him to admit it, the longer the game of pretending that he might arrest the leader of Israel played out, the more you wondered if this was a genuine thing that he actually thought he might be capable of doing. And it's crazy if that's true. Like, it's all crazy. There's no version of discussing this topic where it's not legitimately insane. And I don't care what you actually think of Israel and Benjamin Netanyahu, whether you do think he's a horrible, terrible person and a war criminal or not, if you think Israel's defending itself, because that's not actually the substance of the discussion here, even though that's what Mamdani wants you to be talking about. The substance of the conversation is whether or not it would have been legal for New York to arrest someone based on international law. And the answer was very simplistically no. The United States doesn't even follow international law, so we wouldn't arrest someone on those grounds. We would arrest them on something that happened against us here, which we see all the time. We would care much more about that than whatever the international community is telling us to care about. That's what makes us great as a country. That is what makes America so important. And I wonder, and I said this, I think, the other day on the show, and I'll say it again. I wonder how much this type of rhetoric goes, how much it impacts people to a degree that they could eventually be radicalized. And I always couch when I say something like that in saying that I'm a believer in free speech and I'm not trying to censor free speech. But I'm so annoyed sometimes to hear the left, and I've explained this to you before, but hear the left say that the right is radicalizing its base, that it's causing its base to do horrible, crazy stuff, when by and large, the people we've seen recently doing horrible, crazy things are on the left, and the rhetoric coming out of the left is intentionally insane. Because again, even though I'm more convinced than I was when this whole thing started that Zoran Mamdani actually thought he might have had an avenue to arrest Netanyahu and that it wasn't all political theater, only because of how long it took him to admit it, by and large, I still tend to think that he knew all along and he was doing all of this as performative and all the things that make politics so awful and terrible. And honestly, the thing that makes people likely to be radicalized when they believe you and they wind up realizing you can't do the thing that you say that you were going to do and you blame someone else for it, even though you knew all along it couldn't happen. And then they want to take matters into their own hands. Honestly, I'm somewhat worried about the safety of Netanyahu while he's in New York, even though he will be protected by the Secret Service. All right, I'm going to move on to other things. I think this is interesting. Abby Phillip was questioning if non-citizens voting in New York was really fraud. And Jake Tapper also said something amazing. So I might as well play the Tapper audio, too, when it comes to this topic. But let's do Abby first. And Scott Jennings does his typical reaction to the insanity that comes out of that show on CNN. But here we go.
2: Because they're trying to defraud the system. they might have cast a ballot because they just weren't aware that they were incorrectly put on the voter roll.
3: They weren't aware that they weren't a citizen of the United States?
2: Is this accurately described as fraud when none of these people tried to register to vote?
4: Yes, they cast ballots. 400 of them cast ballots. They had to actively go do that. I assume no one voted in their name. Maybe they did. I don't know. But
0: I love this idea that she's like, is this really even fraud at all? Maybe it's totally fine and we probably should have just accepted it. And then more illegal people can vote and that'll be totally fine too. Like, that's the extension of her thought. And what's amazing about it is it reminds me of any Instagram video or any sort of like TikTok video where someone pretends that they unwillingly do anything. I like my favorite ones is when someone eats unhealthy food when they were trying to eat healthy. Like they're sitting in front of a salad and then a brick hits them in the face and they wind up eating a hamburger. There's versions of that out there. That's essentially what they're trying to say happened here. That a bunch of people who know they're not in this country with any right to be here accidentally voted. They got confused. They didn't know if maybe they were born an American citizen the whole time. And so they voted for that reason. Or they were, you know, shoved down a flight of stairs and fell into a voting booth and then cast a ballot and then left all by accident. It's incredible to hear them say this. But this is the version of trying to make anything make sense on their side. The moving the goalposts, as it's often called, because there's no other route forward for the left to defend this. This is obviously fraud. And it's entirely connected to what President Trump talked about last week that most broadcast news stations didn't even want to air. Here's Jake Tapper, though, which is even better. Like, this is a chef's kiss version of is this even really a thing that's happening? Because why would anybody do it? A question that's it's hilarious to hear them ask it and to wonder how they could possibly pretend to say these things authentically.
5: If you're in the country illegally, and you get a letter saying that you can vote, and you know you're not supposed to, not only you're not supposed to vote, you're not supposed to be there. Why do you vote? Like, how do you get registered for a party?
0: Well, why would you do any of that? I don't know. Here's the thing. The left is constantly promising the people who are here illegally a path to vote, a path to all kinds of stuff, and giving you free things along the way. One of the biggest reasons that the Biden open door policy was so detrimental, not just to our country, but to the Democratic Party, because it became something that they tried to ignore for as long as they could until inevitably they couldn't, because the totality of the American people said, we don't want this. The left-leaning voters, I always use it as an example because I lived there a long time. The South Side of Chicago, I was up in arms, angry about seeing an amount of money going to people who had no right to be here to like live in hotels and get free food. They thought that was insane. Parts of society that thought they're often been neglected themselves and want government handouts couldn't possibly fathom how other people with less right were getting them than they were, because at least they're American citizens. And I understood that. And that's what eventually made that topic such a big issue. And I think one of the big reasons that Trump did so well. It's one of a few, but I think it's honestly one of the main things that the conservative side of the aisle had such a definitive win on. And we're right back into this world of, well, why would they vote? They would vote because they want to be here and they don't want to have to leave. And your side let them in and your side says they don't have to leave. Like, of course they do that. Who wouldn't? It's voting in self-interest. To be honest, I talk about this in another way. Whenever I have a conversation with people about why young individuals, young people, young voters often wind up voting Democratic. And you've probably heard the saying that when you're young, if you have a heart, you vote Democratic. And as you get older, if you have a brain, you vote Republican, you vote conservatively. But the thing is, more and more, the obvious version of trying to buy someone's vote is out there. If you have a student loan and you look at the two political parties and all the different things that you might say, you know what, I don't agree with them on this. They're kind of crazy. They're pretty communist. Like all the things you would normally hate, but you're 19, 20, 21, and maybe not worried about things the way you should be quite yet in life. You don't have a house. You don't have kids. It's just you, and you're just making your way at the beginning of your life. And one of the two political sides says, and by the way, all those loans you signed up for, boom, we're going to get rid of them. They're gone. You vote that way. You vote that way solely out of self-interest. And you don't really worry about anything else. It's the exact same thing with any ability for anyone in California or anywhere else to vote without the legal right to live in our country, to actually cast a ballot in an election would solely be for their own sake and their own benefit. So how do you not understand that, truthfully? And by the way, one other thing that I find funny, we talk about voting so often and passing the SAVE Act and voter ID being something that Americans all agree on. And this week, virally, people have been talking about how Olive Garden cards you if you get the pasta pass or whatever it's called, which is hilarious to me, that you cannot have the pasta pass without a ID. And it's now become a thing. And the left is accusing the right of talking about stuff that's silly. And the right is accusing the left of easily misunderstanding how obvious a voter ID should be if Olive Garden uses it. But I do like this clip. It was put up by a lefty social media account. But it is yet another complaint about how crazy it is that we can't agree on if voter ID is racist or not, because the left claims it is in the world of voting in our elections. But a company that does not really make genuine Italian, this has come from an Italian. I like Olive Garden. If they're an advertiser of the show, I probably love Olive Garden. But it doesn't make, you know, genuine Italian food. I'll tell you that. And they understand the need to have an ID.
6: When you think about something like Save America, which is at the heart of democracy, just saying, show picture ID to vote. For God's sake, you can't go get pasta at Olive Garden without a picture ID. Why not be able to show a picture ID to vote?
0: Yeah, and I feel like the left's going to be like, you can't get unlimited pasta. You can go buy pasta without an ID, but it's not going to be unlimited unless you get the pasta pass and you throw that ID in there. This is amazing. And again, I would actually recommend, and I'm only doing this because I don't know why I go into my New York accent. I'm from Jersey. I'm an Italian from Jersey. But I'll tell you that you should really just go to like Little Italy, or you should go to an actual Italian restaurant to have some good Italian food. If you want to bring the family somewhere a little bit cheaper, sure, Olive Garden's the right bet. I don't think I'd ever be, I think I'd lose my Italian card if I bought the pasta pass. But I'm not sure. You guys can let me know. I'm happy to be told that I can have all the pasta I want, because guess what? I do have an ID. All right, quick break. A lot coming up. Craig Collins filling in on The Dana Show.
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0: That's right. 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I love that Florida Man is as viral of a thing as it is, because I think any state where a guy gets in trouble who is a Florida man immediately makes sure that's in the headline, because they don't want any sort of, you know, blame for the insane person who did the insane thing. And I'm not sure if this is within the rules, but I think it is. The best Florida Man story I saw this week has been a guy in New Jersey described as a Florida man who barricaded himself inside an RV in a Walmart parking lot. It's a real thing that happened. The dude at some point had an altercation with somebody else. He's 38 years old. As I said, he lives in Florida. He was in Jersey for some reason. He got inside a tan and green RV, parked at the edge of the parking lot at a Walmart, and had a standoff with the police. They assumed, and I think later confirmed, they had a bunch of weapons inside the RV. And by weapons, I don't mean the typical stuff. He had a flamethrower, among other things. I don't think he actually used it. And I do see that the end of this incident, he peacefully eventually exited the RV. I wonder how that goes. I've always kind of been curious. Like, of course, there's the crazy moment. And if you're police officers, you're dealing with all different kinds of mental health issues, and somebody's on the other side of an RV door. They got a flamethrower. They got tons of stuff. They're making all kinds of threats. And then eventually they just kind of get out. Like, it's the extended version of saying goodbye to someone and then walking in the same direction, like when that's awkward, but to a whole different degree. Because you're getting out of the RV, you're getting arrested, and you're like, I'm sorry about the flamethrower thing. I didn't mean it. I'm glad I didn't hurt anybody. This is crazy, though. And the dude, again, is arrested and probably in a lot of trouble. I just love the fact that if it's a Florida man not in Florida, it's very much in the title and it's in the first sentence of the story that this guy is not one of us, wherever it is it's happening. A Florida man was accused of possessing 220 pounds of marijuana. He has been arrested. That's illegal there. Too bad he wasn't in a different state where it would have been probably fine. I doubt that much marijuana is okay, actually, but some of it would have been okay. But anyway, he seemed to be someone who was obviously dealing it. His name is James Craig. That's Craig is a last name. That's not me. That's some other dude. He is 46 years old. And 220 pounds sounds like a decent amount. You know, that's a bigger dude. And I was wondering, like, what other ways could I help you understand the amount of pot that was found with this guy? And so I Googled animals that weigh roughly 220 pounds. So I know some dudes do, but also Indo-Chinese tiger worth of pot was found. A mountain lion, a puma worth of pot was found. And then here's my two other favorite ones. A giant panda or an African elephant baby, not an actual elephant. The baby version. Those both weigh the same amount as the amount of marijuana this guy was caught in possession of. He's also in a decent amount of trouble. Again, depends on the state, man. If he had been in some other places, who knows how this would have gone. And then I saw another story out of Tampa where they were saying that a Florida man has left a bunch of crashed boats just in the water there, and that it's cost taxpayers since 2020 almost $400,000. For Florida to remove all of this dude's derelict boats that, again, are just like sunk and there. I don't understand how you get to that point as somebody. Like, you own the boat. Did you own it when it was broken? Did you accept it was a fixer-upper and you weren't capable of actually fixing it up? Like, what's the road you go here? And then to have it happen multiple times, you would think at some point some member of his family would be like, you probably shouldn't own a boat anymore, man. You keep sinking them. But anyway, as I said, this guy is costing people a bunch of money. James Huckabee is the guy's name. He's 69 years old. 20 different violations for a number of boats, vessels, as they were called, that were just sunken on the side of the water that eventually somebody had to yank out of there. Again, for everybody's safety, this guy should go nowhere near a boat again for the rest of his life. To say the very least, they were all fixer-uppers, and he doesn't have a woman in his life to make him actually do the work. Quick break, a lot more. Greg Collins filling in.
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27: An eye towards the midterms. I'm Sue Guzman, Fox News. The November midterms are getting close, and polling shows the economy is the biggest issue this year with voters. It was one of the key themes for President Trump in Georgia today, who pointed to record highs on Wall Street while at the same time acknowledging inflation.
28: This economy is ready to blow everything away ever of any country. There's never been anything like what's happening in the United States of America right now. So I just want you to remember that if you're paying a little bit more, a lot of it's come down now.
27: Many Democrat candidates have been critical of the conflict with Iran, as well as higher gas prices. Earlier, President Trump was on hand to welcome the remains of four U.S. soldiers recently killed during the conflict with Iran. He joined their families at Dover Air Force Base in Delaware. Three of those killed were deployed to Jordan as Tehran continues to target U.S. allies in the Middle East.
1: There were dozens of ballistic missiles and drones that were fired that night on July 17th at the base where these Americans were being housed. And it was at least one, possibly more, ballistic missile that struck the base and caused the devastation that led to the deaths. It's important to point out that the Iranians have fired more than 8,500 drones and missiles at U.S. bases since the war began 4 months ago.
27: Fox's Jennifer Griffin, a former special counsel, could now be the target of a criminal investigation. House Judiciary Chairman Jim Jordan has referred former Biden special counsel Jack Smith to the Justice Department, accusing him of misleading Congress about his investigation into President Donald Trump. Jordan says the newly released records contradict Smith's sworn testimony, and he wants federal prosecutors to determine whether criminal charges are warranted. 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
2: WMBD Radio Local News, I'm TJ Carson. A discussion about a potential raise for the East Peoria mayoral position has received some pushback. The city council last night approved on first reading raising the annual salary to more than $128,000 a year starting May 1st, but only if the mayor added on city administrator duties. Commissioner Dan Decker voted against the proposal, saying that raises for the fire department was a bigger concern. Mayor John Call called those comments insulting.
3: We've been so professional until tonight, and to tie the mayor's salary into something when we have a collective bargaining agreement in place. It's one thing to have discussions. This is not how we do business. We're better than this.
2: Call stated he asked for the raise to be brought up before the municipal elections. Peoria's public television station has publicly launched its new fundraising campaign. WTVP station members gathered at the State Street Studios this morning to kick off Stronger Together. The campaign builds off of last year's We Believe campaign, launched to fill in $1 million in revenue shortages after federal funding was cut. President and CEO Jen Gordon says the campaign showed the community can fully support the station.
4: A lot of big gifts that came in last year, a lot of anonymous one-time gifts that came in last year. So people really met us in that moment. And then this year now is all about we're paving the road to a sustainable future.
2: Gordon says the goal of Stronger Together is $600,000. 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
6: The 25 News First Alert Forecast calls for mainly clear skies overnight tonight. It will be cool and comfortable. Enjoy it with lows in the mid-50s in the morning and highs tomorrow in the upper 70s. We'll see partly cloudy skies once again for your Thursday. A few showers return to the forecast Friday, mostly during the morning and into the afternoon. They'll be isolated. Not everyone sees rain, but a few showers from time to time, with highs staying in the upper 70s Friday afternoon. From 25 News, I'm First Alert Chief Meteorologist Brian Walter for WMBD Radio.
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12: But America can't be successful if there is a shadow operation seeking to undermine the administration that dresses itself in the robes of a coalition.
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0: This is The Dana Show. My name is Craig Collins, filling in, thrilled to be with you. A bunch of stuff out there to talk about. The president traveled today to Dover Air Force Base to be a part of the dignified transfer of fallen troops. We lost four, I think, people as of right now, four members of our military in the attack from Iran in Jordan. The president said a couple very easy things to say in the sense that everyone who's a world leader should say this, and everyone who's the head of a military should say this when they're going to something as emotionally difficult as a moment like this. I'm sure that even these things, what I would call just inherently presidential types of behavior, are either ignored or somehow attacked by the left, but they're simple. And honestly, and even though I hate the whataboutism of something, when the reality of dealing with the actual sacrifice that men and women of our military are willing to make for us is so much more important than playing politics. It's just so much more important than doing it. I'm always reminded of the times when you hear from military individuals, especially those wounded in the line of duty, the horrible interactions they've had with commanders and chiefs. A case in point was one of those injured in Afghanistan who said that President Biden was an absolute piece of crap when talking to him in a hospital bed, which is something I'm sure a lot of people remember. It just makes me think about how important it is to not just say the right thing, but do the right thing, believe the right thing, and understand as best you can, since it's not your child that's gone. It's not your loved one that did an incredibly heroic thing by being willing to serve our country in a capacity that put themselves in harm's way. And the inevitable reality of that happens, the horrible reality of that happens and occurs. All of those things, like you can't just say the feelings and emotions that we all should feel to the camera. You have to feel them. You have to believe them. And I think that that's a core difference for some and not others. But here is what President Trump said just before boarding Air Force One about both what it means to be there and then also the reason that we're fighting. And then finally, what it likely means to the parents that have lost a child.
14: Some of you are going with us to honor our heroes, and they are indeed great heroes.
0: Yes.
14: They said, and all of them said very strongly, we cannot let Iran have a nuclear weapon. They won't have a nuclear weapon. So we're going to honor them. And one of the hardest things to do, for me, it's one of the hardest things to do as a president, but has to be done.
0: It has to be done. And the thing that's interesting about it, too, is that as you're standing there as the person that ordered people into harm's way, I'm sure I'm just, projecting here a bit, but I'm sure there's some level of tension that exists. No matter how much the people, the Gold Star families believed, not only, and of course they always do, in the willingness for their child to sacrifice for the state of our country and understand the value of, and they understand it better than anybody else does. I can't even begin to fathom the level to which Gold Star families, can eventually, emotionally or in some other way, convince themselves that what happened is so, so heroic because of the willingness of so few people to do something like this. And I don't even know if convince themselves is the right word because I'm uncomfortable in this moment as I've trapped myself in this discussion because I don't want to speak for Gold Star families, but I've interacted with some and I've been doing a lot in another part of my media life that involves veterans. So I'm always blown away by the patriotism, the heroic aspect of every individual I've ever met and every story I've heard about individuals that are no longer here, but, you know, died protecting our country. And so I can't imagine the aspects that all go into that when you're standing next to the world leader who commanded your child into combat and they're no longer here. But I'm always amazed, too, when I hear from people and the things they think and say in that world. But this is what it means to be the person who made that decision to go stand and be there. And whatever the family wants to say to you, listen, whatever it is, you should listen to it. Here is the president also saying that, you know, for the parents, it's a child. It's their loved one. It's not anything other than that. To the rest of us, they're heroes. But to them, it's someone they raised. Here we go.
14: All I'm going to say is we love you. We love your child. And that's what they are to them. They're their children. There's no games, no nothing. That's their child. And all you can do is throw out your heart. Thank you. Thank you very much.
0: He walks away. He gets on the plane and he goes. And he is right about that. All you can do is throw out your heart. And also, and I said, and this is important, listen, whatever they want to say, however they want to treat you and behave in that moment, listen to them and don't behave like Biden, which a member of our military who was harmed in Afghanistan said he walked into the hospital room and said, what do you want? Essentially meaning that politically this is bad for me. Optically, you know, in the public, from a PR standpoint, I don't like the fact that you're complaining about the decision I made. So what can I give you to make you shut up? And that is horrific as an idea. It's truly horrific. And it actually, you know, one other thing I'll say, and this is a pivot to a reaction about politics, which is easier for me to talk about than the other topic, for sure. I wonder when, for some or many people in the world of politics, your heart becomes that cold. Like it becomes that different than the everyday average human being that you could walk into a room like that, a situation like that, because I easily believe military individual who said this. But there's no question. I don't think there's any reason anyone shouldn't. I don't think someone who's willing to make a sacrifice like that would then lie about politics for the sake of politics. But nonetheless, how you could become so different from the rest of us from like a humanity standpoint. That then suddenly you want something to be a completely couched in politics of how I look and how I'm perceived as opposed to who you're actually standing in front of. All right. I want to play more audio from some other stuff. Marco Rubio, Secretary Rubio, I was talking about how we're not going to become a communist country. It was a weird question he got in the Philippines, and I thought he did a good job of answering it, but here we go.
15: Well, again, what the president put out on Thursday, that was a declassification of documents from our intelligence community. That's what he put out. He declassified intelligence assessments from our intelligence community. But your question was about communist influence. Yeah, the United States doesn't want to be a communist country. We're never going to be a communist country, and we're not going to allow communist influences to undermine our politics or our society. So I don't know what the inconsistency you're referring to is. It's very clear. I don't, you know, obviously we understand the Chinese system and other systems, but I can tell you our system doesn't want communism, and we're certainly not going to allow communist efforts to undermine American society and drive wedges into our country, and that's what we're seeing. You know, and by the way, one of the leading, you know, culprits of that for many years, the intellectual authors, of men, particularly in our hemisphere, is the Cuban regime, which
0: yes. Cuba is a great example of what we don't want to become and how horrible it would be. And one of several great examples historically of what we don't want to become. It's just so interesting that I think, and I said this earlier in the show, and I'll say it again, even though you don't care. And you can tune into the podcast if you want the longer form version of this discussion. But it's so interesting that the people who are most guilty of stuff are usually the loudest at accusing others of doing exactly the same thing. Like you hear that all the time in your everyday life. People who project something onto someone else that they're actually doing. The biggest jerk in the office space might actually also seem like the nicest person and accuses everybody else of being a jerk sort of thing. It's all versions of that, which I find funny. If you're fighting with someone you're in a relationship with, I'm not trying to out my wife for this. Occasionally they'll start yelling you about stuff that feels like it's not about you. Or at least the fight might be about something that happened days, weeks, months ago and not necessarily in the moment. All of those are just different variations of perceiving why people behave the way they do and not actually the reality of whatever the world is or whatever is going on in that moment. And so I think it's so obvious how often we hear the left accuse the right of being fascist as they are electing people who have literal Nazi tattoos on their bodies. And then apparently not really wanting them to go away, but eventually having to relent and letting them go away because too many women came forward with rape accusations. But those individuals are the ones they want to usher in the actual communist philosophies, the actual fascist dictatorship type of consolidating of power to allow them to do all the terrible things that they're already doing. And I'll say it, what I think I've said on this show before, but I know I've heard from some listeners that want to steal it and like this. So do with it what you will. The craziest thing to me when you're having this argument with someone that believes that we should be a democratic socialist country or run by democratic socialists is that most people will agree that the government doesn't do for us what it's supposed to do. It doesn't do what the founding fathers designed it to do. It serves itself. And the individuals who serve in political positions of power, by and large, do for them and not for us. The America First mindset, if you describe it in certain terms without using words like America First, you can actually get a liberal person to agree with a lot of what you're saying. And so the funny thing to me, since we have so much common ground in what's broken about Washington, is that these people on that side think the best response to that problem is to give D.C. more unchecked power. Just hand them more capability, more control of, you know, the means to production, whatever it might be. Just here you go. Take this. Own all the land and tell us which ones of us get which pieces of land, which houses and who can't have it and why, you know, based on our race or whatever they want to base it on, which people in New York are saying all the time. You usually can find someone that has been telling you how great democratic socialism is that when you describe it like that, looks at you like, I don't know how to respond to this. I know my brain is broken now because I think that you might be right, but I hate to admit it because that's truthfully what it is. These are people that by and large want to do the worst possible thing with the thing that we all agree is already broken. They want to go the worst road in trying to, quote unquote, improve it. All right. We'll take a break. A lot coming up. Craig Collins filling in on The Dana Show.
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0: That's right. 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Garrett Cole, perfect game for a while. And then, of course, the home run. That's what happens all the time. For Garrett, there's a lot of home. Anyway, doesn't matter. Not a sports show. 22% of people never use AI in a study that came out recently. A whole lot of people, way more than 22%, say that they're incredibly worried about AI being used in the dating world. Essentially, a lot of people are scared that they're interacting with AI until they actually get into a place with a human. And I don't think it's just like a catfish version of being afraid, like that the person you're talking to is going to be way less attractive than you thought they were going to be. They're also just not going to be as smooth. Although I'll tell you, any time I've ever been told that like AI is good at something, when you inevitably go look, there's reasons to think that they're not exactly great at it yet. Like there's cracks in the armor, I guess is the right way to say it. So I feel like, and I'm a guy who's been married for a while and hopefully not chatting in a romantic way with AI without me knowing, that'd be something if the missus has been using it. But nonetheless, like, I feel like you could figure it out. I feel like if it was AI all the time talking back to you, you might eventually be like, all right, this isn't a person. But who knows? But people are worried about that. A lot of young people are worried about AI and its impact on the workplace. I do find it interesting. Anyone I work with who's a 20-something, and you have producers in that range of age in the world of radio, a lot of them are very proficient in AI already. And a lot of the rest of us, I think, are getting much better at it or use it enough. But all the people in the world that most say that they're afraid of it taking away their opportunities also seem to be the people that are best at using it. So I don't know if that means that they've embraced the thing they don't like and they're just capable in a world where nobody else is. But for example, I work with somebody who's not in that age range, who's a little bit older. I won't say how much older. And anytime you make anything, they look at you and you're like, oh, you told AI to do that? And it's like, well, no, I actually created this thing on my own. I should have gone to AI, is what I think is a 40-year-old man, but I didn't. I actually know how to mix some audio and things myself. And I find that funny, too, that there's this gap of people and discussions in the world of it. And honestly, one last thing I'll say about it. A ridiculous amount now of videos have a very obvious AI thumbnail, which is fine, but we're all doing the same thing. We're all doing the face of one, two, three people, and then some sort of image in the background that AI created and like a phrase. And I wonder how impactful that'll be if every video all over the internet has the same thing as far as the thumbnail goes, and ChatGPT is working overtime to create them all. But we'll see. It's not so I like them. It's just interesting they're so out there. The nostalgic smell of video stores is something that people were talking about on the internet. I think Mental Floss had this story, and I thought this was hilarious. The things that you most remember from walking into like a Blockbuster to rent a movie on a Friday night. Stale popcorn was one of the things, if your movie theater even had it, and they didn't just sell like the thing that you go microwave at home in the bucket. Overheated plastic is another thing that a lot of people said. That you could smell often when you walked into the video store, which I agree with, and a bunch of young people have no idea what this is like. Carpet cleaner and vacuums. They did seem to carpet clean and vacuum a lot, which I never wanted to know the reason why. And then finally, like printed paper is something that they said that people could smell a lot when they walked into the video store. I don't remember that one as much, but I feel like it kind of makes sense that, yeah, maybe they're just doing some things. They're printing out some covers for all of the different movies that you're actually selecting, going back and watching. But I love that that went viral because nostalgia is something I'm always a fan of. And then finally, one last thing that I thought was interesting. A recent social media post went viral because it asked a very simple question. Are women beholden to certain water bottle brands? Like, do water bottle brands have a hold on ladies and not the men in our society? Whether this is Stanley, Hydro Flask was mentioned here. And actually, they even went back into it and looked at like previous generations and how maybe people gravitated, at least throughout the early 2000s, to specific brands and even further than that. And I do think that's funny because I'm a married guy who occasionally gets confused as to why we have another water bottle in that. Like, I don't know how many we need. I feel like it's very similar. I'm going to get in trouble for saying this on the radio, but to my confusion sometimes at the amount of shoes that wind up in my house. Because I've always felt like we had enough shoes and somehow someday there's more shoes. And they're not mine. None of them are mine. The same seems to be true about water bottles, just less so. I think it's only a couple that get added a year. But I don't know how much water we need to drink. It's just my wife and I. But I do think that there might be a stranglehold there. And by and large, I like that my wife buys the cheap ones. She's not buying the super fancy $40 water bottle. She's finding the cheap one at the like thrift store or something at the Marshalls. But still, from personal experience, and that's all I can go on here, with the question the internet is asking that a lot of people virally are answering, yes, it seems that there is some sort of control. Quick break, a little bit more coming up. Greg Collins filling in on The Dana Show.
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3: 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You say, Greg, what are you doing on the Thursday show, 5:30 to 9? And I will answer it this way. We'll talk a little St. Jude, Memphis to Peoria at 7:40. That's coming up next week. Can you believe it? 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
1: Fox News, I'm Ted Lindner. U.S. forces launching a 12th night of strikes against Iranian military targets.
4: We don't need the Hormuz Strait, but we do it because we have to do it, because we cannot let Iran have a nuclear weapon.
1: President Trump speaking at a rally in Georgia Wednesday. This is the Republican-led House adopted a $95 billion budget proposal. It would further fund the Iran war and other White House priorities. And a Fox News poll shedding light on what Americans think of President Trump, the midterms, and economic growth.
5: A Fox News poll of over 1,000 U.S. voters finding if the November election was today, 53% would back the Democratic candidate in their House district, while 46% would back the Republican. The Democratic advantage comes as President Trump's approval rating stands at 39%, unchanged for the last 3 months.
1: Fox's Kristen Goodwin.

0: Owl can transport kids for field trips and after-school programs. Donations are being accepted to help Friendship House recover from the setback. A Peoria nonprofit has found a home for a hub of multimedia production. Art Inc. recently purchased the former USF Furniture Outlet building on Southwest Adams for $850,000. The hope is to turn the building into a studio to create projects such as podcasts and commercials. Chief Innovative Officer Jonathan Romaine says it can help creators who may not have the means to access the equipment needed.
1: When you look at production studios of this magnitude, they're not accessible because of cost for the average person, and that's what we wanted to eliminate.
0: Romaine estimates renovations will take about a year and a half to complete. There's a leadership change at Advanced Medical Transport. CEO Andrew Rand is retiring after 35 years. The AMT board appointed Chief Operating Officer Todd Baker to succeed him starting today. Rand is expected to continue serving as president and CEO of AMT's parent organization through December 31st, with Baker taking over the next day. More news in 30 minutes or as it breaks, and always at WMBDRadio.com.
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4: The 25 News First Alert Forecast calls for mainly clear skies overnight tonight. It will be cool and comfortable. Enjoy it with lows in the mid-50s in the morning and highs tomorrow in the upper 70s. We'll see partly cloudy skies once again for your Thursday. A few showers return to the forecast Friday, mostly during the morning and into the afternoon. They'll be isolated. Not everyone sees rain, but a few showers from time to time, with highs staying in the upper 70s Friday afternoon. From 25 News, I'm First Alert Chief Meteorologist Brian Walter for WMBD Radio.
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9: This is the Dana Show. My name is Craig Collins, filling in. Thrilled to be with you at D Lash, Dana Lash Radio on X, a great way to stay connected to her at Radio Craig C. If for some reason you want to follow me with way less fancy social media stuff. A couple things out there that I do like. Jasmine Crockett claiming that not cheering for Argentina was rooted in racism, which made no sense to me. And then actually, Javier Becerra was talking about where you get a taco in California. And this was odd. Let's go ahead and hit play on this.
10: Whether you are new to our state and visiting, and we hope you do spend some money. And if you're going to buy a street taco, buy a real street taco, not something from one of these, you know. I'll leave it at that.
9: I don't even know what he just said there. I'm still very confused. And he honestly looked like he was about to drop the F-bomb on the fake street tacos that he doesn't like.
10: Whether you are new to our state and visiting, and we hope you do spend some money.
9: Tacos,
10: and if
9: man.
10: You're going to buy a street taco, buy a real street taco, not something from one of these, you know. I'll leave it at that.
9: Why are you so mad, man? I live in Texas. We have something called Tex-Mex here, which is inspired by both Mexico and the United States. And I feel like Javier Becerra, if he ever were forced to eat a Tex-Mex taco, I would be very, very upset about it. And I'm actually also married to a Mexican, so I do understand that some things taste authentically like they're from that country, and some things taste like they're from here. I wonder what it's like to take Javier Becerra to Taco Bell.

0: Probably awful, I imagine, and especially now with the potential for explosive things to have gone up quite a bit more than before. But that's just hilarious to me that he's like, go get a real one. Darn it. Thank you for the advice. Here is Jasmine Crockett saying that rooting against Argentina in 2026 was rooted in racism. It's like the church lady yelling about Satan, but it's their version of it. It's everything is racism. Anything is racism. Whoever it is saying this on the left that does it. And it's just crazy to think that so many things have to be couched in an ist. You got to be racist, sexist. You got to be something. But here's the other thing that's funny to me. And I barely pay attention to soccer. I paid more attention in this World Cup than I've ever paid attention before. But I definitively know before I hit play on this audio why people were cheering for Argentina in 2022 and why they weren't cheering for them in 2026. They wanted Lionel Messi to win one because he never had. And so most of society just 4 years ago seemed to be aggressively in favor of Argentina succeeding on a world stage. And like any other sport, anyone who actually pays attention to sports, to me, this is Jasmine Crockett showing you don't know ball, as they would say on social media. She doesn't watch sports, and this is how you show me without telling me. Because once you build someone up, it's the quote from the Michael Jordan sneaker movie, Air, you then tear them back down. We do it all the time to everybody in sports. We want you to be incredible when you're the underdog, Rocky Balboa, and then the moment that you become the person expected to win or you've won a few times, a lot of people turn on you because they don't like the fact that you're getting all, you know, full of yourself now. Whoever you are, whatever you're doing in saying that, that is the world of sports as a whole to everyone and anyone, regardless of their race. Apparently not true for Jasmine Crockett. Here we go.
1: The world that captured the imaginations of the entire world when they saw all of these people of color that was playing for all these teams. And ultimately, if you recall, the last two teams, it was Argentina and Spain. And it seemed like the vast majority of the world was rooting for Argentina, or actually against Argentina, right? And why was that? Just give me an explanation if you could guess. If you'll just let them finish that.
0: They were good.
2: Spain had the best team. Maybe that's why they were rooting for them.
1: There's also a racist history that
3: Mr.
1: exists.
3: Byron.
0: Oh, my God. Oh, my God. It is. It feels like to me whenever church lady yelled Satan, whenever people on the left, whoever they are, it doesn't have to be people that are black. It's white people do this all the time, too, or they just yell out loud like it's racism or it's sexism or it's something. Again, go back to 2022 and look at how many people were cheering for Argentina to win. I guess we weren't racist then. We get confused as a society as to what years we are and what years we aren't racist people. And actually, if I want to talk about race a little more, which as a white dude at 40, I don't always want to do. But darn it, sometimes you do it because it's what's in the news. And I'm not afraid to have these conversations. And being afraid of them is what makes us terrible, what makes us incapable of all kinds of discussions. But Brandon Gill, the politician out of Texas, absolutely torched somebody. It's a white woman, by the way, that he was asking questions to at a hearing to the director of the Smithsonian American History Museum. So this is white on white crime for anyone that wants to be up in arms for some other reason. But it's amazing. And it's all about race. And it's all about a document that the Smithsonian American History Museum uses to train people and to teach people all different kinds of things. And it has this long description of what white supremacy is and what characteristics of white supremacy typically are. And Brandon had a problem with some of the stuff in this document. And I do like, and I have the long form to play a couple minutes of this audio here, that we go a couple roads, the typical roads that someone who gets trapped in a logical argument that they don't like because they're losing, the other side is making a logical, you know, set of points as to how what you're saying is not true and what I'm saying is just factually true. You have two choices then. The person defending themselves either goes the road of, I didn't know anything about this, I'm naive, or they actually try to fight fire with fire and disagree with everything. And that usually leads to something hilarious. We got a little bit of both as far as the choose your own adventure of how the director of the Smithsonian American History Museum chose to answer these questions from Brandon Gill. But I want to play, there's like 4.5 minutes of this that went viral. I won't play all of that, but I'm going to give you a couple minutes and jump in as we go.
4: You say that the goal of history is to be objective.
0: Yes, the goal of history is to be objective. She is going to do a long pause here.
3: Thank you, sir, for the question. You know, I think that there are many goals of history, and certainly as you collect, as we do, examine evidence, create scholarship.
4: Is objectivity one of the goals of history?
3: We strive to be objective and nonpartisan and not based on any ideology.
4: So it's one of the goals.
0: I love how hard it is for the basics of these when these people who testify know that they're, you know, opposing a certain side of the political aisle. So when a Republican is asking them a question, they're so difficult. I don't mean to keep, crapping on things that happen in my own relationship. I love my wife, for anyone that listens to the show and think I've made too many jokes about it. But this feels similar to me to asking her where she wants to go to eat every time for dinner. If we're ever going to go out and not make food at home, which luckily we don't really do that often anymore. But if I ask her, where do you want to go? It's this level of challenge that you have.
4: I'm a little bit concerning. It certainly does to me, because as part of this white supremacy document that your organization has promoted, objectivity is a core and defining aspect of white supremacy culture. Do you think that it's the goal of the Smithsonian Institution to promote white supremacy culture?
0: And so now there's going to be a bunch
3: of
0: writing.
3: Sir, do you mind sharing with me which document?
4: White supremacy culture right here. This is part of the mass action toolkit that your organization has promoted for several years now under your leadership.
0: Now there's going to be another pause, some writing, some thinking, some wondering.
4: Are you promoting a white supremacy culture at the Smithsonian?
0: Are you? Just answer the question. Why is it taking so long?
3: Am I promoting a white?
0: Okay, repeat it yourself.
4: Ma'am, is this a difficult question?
3: No, sir. I'm just thinking about the mass action toolkit. We didn't develop it. But back to your question, no, we're not promoting any ideology.
0: It's crazy that that took 30 seconds right there, too, where you're repeating the question. Again, this feels very similar to, do you want to go to this restaurant or that one? And the wife being like, do I want to go to that one? If they repeat it, the answer is no. By the way, I have learned that in my relationship.
4: Concern you that your goal is objectivity. One of your goals is objectivity, and your mass action toolkit references objectivity as a defining characteristic of white supremacy culture.
3: It's not our toolkit.
4: It is your toolkit. You've been promoting it for quite some time.
3: We did not come up with a toolkit, sir.
0: I love this, too. Yeah, I don't mean to interrupt it so much. I just can't help it. They use the toolkit. They've used this since 2019. They train staff based on the information that's within this document. They didn't write it. So that was her big defense right here, is that even though we've adopted it and use it, and he never actually accused them of creating it, he just said that they promote it. This is part of the back and forth. This is the version of, I want to win a very specific semantic argument so I don't actually have to answer the broad general question that you've given me that's much harder for me to defend myself on.
4: You've been promoting it.
3: It is used as a reference, I believe, probably in 2019, 2020.
4: Yes, under your leadership, it has been used as a reference. Is Mickey Mouse racist?
3: Mickey Mouse is not racist.
4: Good. It's not racist. Good. According to the Smithsonian Institution, one of your exhibits referenced Mickey Mouse as representing, quote, vestiges of longstanding traditions of blackface minstrelsy. Would you describe that as racist?
3: No, the historical trajectory of the origins of Mickey Mouse tied directly.
4: So Mickey Mouse is rooted in racism. Is that
3: racist?
4: Your testimony?
3: No, sir, it's rooted in minstrelsy.
0: Okay.
4: Minstrelsy, and you don't think the blackface minstrelsy is racist?
0: Yes, it is.
3: It had certain an obvious racial overtones.
0: See, that's the moment. I feel like this, too, and I don't mean to keep comparing it to my relationship, but it's easy to do because one person is definitely trying to be difficult for the sake of being difficult and not just have an honest conversation to make things easier. But this is the moment, too, where you know that you're no longer arguing because there's a disagreement about the thing you're talking about. You're arguing because the person is kind of mad at you because they're starting to argue stuff that they normally would agree to. When you say, minstrelsy itself racist? The answer is obviously yes, but for some reason the answer for her is not.
3: Tones that have been well documented.
4: Do you think that that's problematic, that Mickey Mouse also has those racial overtones?
3: It's not for me to determine what's problematic. It's determined to me what's accurate.
0: Aha!
4: Is that right?
3: Yes.
4: Is it important to be polite?
0: One last one.
3: Excuse me, sir?
4: Is it important
0: to
4: be polite?
0: More.
3: Yes, sir.
0: Oh, good.
4: It's also interesting because the same mass action toolkit that your organization has been promoting references politeness as a defining characteristic of white supremacy culture. Ma'am, are you a white supremacist?
0: Oh, my God.
3: No, sir.
0: I love my favorite part, too. The no, sir, because that's when you know she's actually absolutely so, so angry.
4: White supremacist?
3: No, sir.
0: No, I'm not, sir. How dare you, sir? But that it's just funny. All that to me. I know that's a long play of a piece of audio that I thought was a brilliant takedown of the logic of a discussion, because he's not actually trying to talk about race for the sake of race, which I think a lot of people do. He's not trying to talk about the way in which this organization runs itself for a political stunt. He's doing it because it's very easy to dive into the world of the actual thought process behind the things you choose to train your staff on and how they're flawed and how it's odd to say that someone is who is polite, who cares about, you know, accuracy and historical research and information, that those things somehow are also white supremacy, and that, oh yeah, by the way, Mickey Mouse is a racist, which I've never felt from him. I never got that gist ever. Watching the Mickey Mouse Club, it never hit me. I guess I needed the Smithsonian to tell me about it. Quick break, a little more coming up. This is Craig Collins filling in on The Dana Show.
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13: This is the Dana Show. My name is Craig Collins, filling in. Thrilled to be with you at D-Lash, Dana Lash Radio on X. Great ways, although so many ways on social media to stay connected to her. I keep mentioning that I also follow her on TikTok, and I have like five people that I follow on TikTok. She's one of them. I barely do the TikTok because I just called it the TikTok. At Radio Craig C, if for some reason you want to follow me as well, I'm not going to be as good as the social media for her, but I'd love it if you do. It'd make me feel good about myself. Anyway, and these fill-in shifts. Anyway, a couple quick things. The New York Post is a place that I often go to find what I describe as lifestyle topics. And, well, one of these is pretty funny. The other one is very emotionally hard-hitting. So just warning you going in for anybody that's ever had an experience like a part of it. Like, the New York Post came out of nowhere with one of their topics that I found for today. But first, during an outbreak of explosive diarrhea, in which I think authorities, the FDA, I like that I just called them authorities, have probably pinpointed it to lettuce as the culprit, and maybe Taylor Farms lettuce, although some tests have said no, and probably the Taylor Farms people are saying no. Who knows? But anyway, as all this is going on in the world of your health and your bowels, apparently a list of the safest foods to buy at the store has gone viral. These are things that are very unlikely to ever contain any sort of trigger to explosive diarrhea. I'm never going to, simplify my diet to the point of the items that are listed here, because a lot of great stuff is missing. But I did find that funny, that if someone's really terrified of this and they didn't hoard enough toilet paper during COVID to get through it, that maybe they go the road of just buying these things at the grocery store. A dry pasta, oats, breakfast cereal, flour after it's baked or cooked, crackers, pretzels, bread, and sugar. We're all at the top end of the list, not sugar that goes in certain stuff, but just sugar in general. Continuing on, these are the things safest to consume that won't, in fact, have explosive diarrhea likely to be tied to them. Salt, honey, cooking oils, vinegar, shelf-stable canned soups, shelf-stable boxed milk, and finally, pasteurized dairy products. That's it. You probably thought I wasn't going to do the whole list, but I decided to, because if it didn't get mentioned there, then apparently the list that's going viral on social media says odds of explosive diarrhea are at least not zero. And so it's up to you if you want to take that risk. If you want to go that road, I definitely do, because all that stuff alone is not enough for me to be happy. There's a whole lot of things missing that I love a whole lot. But anyway, I just thought that was funny that at a time when people probably overly concern themselves with what's in the news, including even stories like this, that the way they're trying to go about it is a tad extreme. And then here's the other one. I mentioned this a second ago. It's a New York Times article that came out, I think, yesterday. It says 1/3 of parents that have estranged children believe that therapy is to blame for that problem. A survey of 7,000 parents who said they are estranged from their kids, whether they have one or more than one kid, said that at some point they believe a therapist working with their child gave them the advice to stay the heck away from mom, dad, or both in any variety, and say that that's a problem. Now, if you dive even deeper into this story, it says that a whole lot of people now, young people, are estranged from their family. Like, it's a pretty common thing, especially estranged from your parents. And the article goes on, I think from a study out of the University of Minnesota, to say that part of it is a, quote, hyper-fixation on trauma. And this means essentially that people feel harmed, and that maybe your therapist is telling you that it's all your parents' fault. So because of all of that, you just cut everybody out. Now, I'll say something as a person who's had kind of a unique life in the world of family and whatnot, and I won't get into it here, that there are reasons that this does make sense and reasons that this don't. And so I've always believed that even though family is family, and by and large, you should try to find a way to work things out, that there is a point where people can step over a line, and that line might be one that you can't get your way back from. But I do think it's interesting that the numbers are so high and that so many people believe that some therapist said, well, if they're hurting you, just never talk to them again. Because I feel like at least attempting to resolve some conflict is probably a better road than never trying that at all. At least hop on the phone, have the conversation, maybe tell the person, whoever they are, that you might be done with them, as weird as that might be to say, but give them a shot first. Don't just essentially disappear into the ether. That seems odd to me. But talk about a hard-hitting story popping up in the lifestyle section of the New York Post. Thanks a lot for that, guys. And if my advice you thought was terrible, that's totally fine. I take it with a grain of salt like I do everything filling in on the show. Thanks for being here. Thrilled to be with you. Actually, back tomorrow, Greg Collins filling in on The Dana Show.

0: The above-average rainfall in central Illinois can wreak havoc on your home if your gutters are clogged. Eliminating that risk is exactly why the patented gutter helmet system was created.
1: The water will cling to the helmet because of the textured finish and the ridges. It will handle up to 22 inches of rain per hour. With that forward nose design, any debris that comes down, hits the nose, drops off and misses the gutter totally.
0: See the gutter helmet system in action and save 15% with a call, click, or visit to the Prairie Home Alliance showroom in Washington.
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6: Paying tribute in Delaware. I'm Ted Lindner, Fox News. President Trump paying tribute to American soldiers killed during the war with Iran on Wednesday.
7: President Trump saluted as the remains of four American service members killed in Jordan and Iraq over the weekend were transferred to Dover Air Force Base in Delaware.
8: We're going to honor them. And one of the hardest things to do for me, it's one of the hardest things to do as a president.
7: Their deaths came as Iran fired drones and ballistic missiles at U.S. bases in the region. Before departing for Dover, the president warned Iran that U.S. strikes will target bridges and power plants in response to any more attacks on vessels sailing through the Strait of Hormuz. At the White House, Jared Halpern, Fox News.
6: A federal judge setting a trial date for former Venezuelan President Nicolas Maduro on drug trafficking charges.
9: U.S. District Judge Alvin Hellerstein said the trial for Maduro and his wife Celia Flores on federal drug trafficking charges will begin June 1st of next year. Maduro and Flores have been held in a Brooklyn jail since early January when U.S. forces took both into custody out of their Venezuelan home. Both say they're not guilty. Maduro also continues to claim they were kidnapped and considers him and his wife prisoners of war. Prosecutors say Maduro conspired to move tons of cocaine into the U.S. The defense said among its arguments will be what it calls an illegal abduction. Oral arguments on motions will take place in November. In New York, Grinnell Scott, Fox News.
6: And the Secret Service preparing security measures for the rescheduled White House Correspondents' Dinner. Secret Service Director Sean Curran.
10: We'll always evaluate every plan, just like we do every site. 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Because things change, the environment changes, the actual footprint will change.
6: The new dinner Friday at the Waldorf Astoria in D.C. 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
6: Well, on Wednesday, Tropical Storm Bertha made landfall in southern Louisiana.
14: Storm surge and rain flooding could be the most problematic part of Tropical Storm Bertha. David Commerdell is the mayor in the fishing town of Grand Isle.
15: We got all our pump stations ready to go in case electricity goes out. We got our generators ready to go, and we got tractors in case, you know, we got pumps behind there.
14: Nearby Terrebonne Parish needed to rush repairs to its levee system damaged 2 years ago during Hurricane Francine. Government offices and schools and universities in and around New Orleans are shutting down. Eben Brown, Fox News.
6: The president touted Trump accounts for children in a Georgia rally Wednesday. Fox's Jonathan Sarian Marietta with the latest.
4: Speaking to a packed crowd at Metro Atlanta's Wheeler High School, President Trump talked about his administration's financial investment in America's future.
8: Ensuring that every young American gets a great start in life and a really fair shot at the American dream.
4: Trump accounts allow families to contribute up to $5,000 a year. To kick things off, the Trump administration is offering each child born between 2025 and 2028 a $1,000 nest egg. The President's Council of Economic Advisors estimates a child born this year will accumulate $5,800 by age 18 and more than $18,000 by age 28 based on the initial contribution alone.
14: The Treasury's investments in Trump accounts ends in late 2028. And the French Public Health Agency saying at least 5,700 people died during a historic heat wave in June. It said the excess mortality with 36% more deaths that would normally have been expected was the highest from any heat wave since 2003. A historic heat wave that year caused an estimated 15,000 deaths in France. France registering its hottest ever days on June 24th and June 25th of this year with a national average of 86 degrees Fahrenheit. I'm Ted Lindner. This is Fox News.
2: It's vacation time. Finally just you, the fam, and a week of bliss. No work or stress allowed. Here's some stress. You booked a flight out of Chicago Airport that leaves in 4 hours. But instead of being on the road, one of your kids is running around half-dressed while the other dumps coffee on your phone and passport. Your spouse is in the corner trying to prevent a personal breakdown. And quite frankly, you're starting to question why you thought this was a good idea. Don't stress. Fly direct or connect anywhere, anytime with Peoria International Airport.
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0: from the City of Angels near the Pacific Ocean. Good morning, good evening, wherever you may be across the nation, around the world. I'm George Norrie, and this is Coast to Coast AM. Later tonight, your angelic ancestry. We begin the program tonight on a somber note with the passing of a dear friend of ours, Paul Andrews, one of the founders of the Contact in the Desert UFO event. Passed away recently. He will be missed. Condolences to his wife, Abigail. Paul Andrews, gone. Here's what's happening. OpenAI has revealed that one of its models went rogue during the test and hacked the systems of AI dataset platform Hugging Face in a fully AI-enabled attack, a dramatic example of the dangers posed by advanced AI models. And according to some cybersecurity experts, at the heart of this unprecedented AI-powered breach, it was a very human mistake. OpenAI failed to properly configure what it called a highly isolated environment, allowing the testing sandbox, they call it, that should have been completely secluded from the Internet to actually connect to the Internet and do what it had to do. AI, look out. U.S. Central Command completed its latest wave of strikes against Iranian military targets while President Donald Trump attended the dignified transfer of four U.S. service members killed in action in the Middle East last week. Also, Secretary of State Marco Rubio told Asian leaders at a summit in the Philippines that the U.S. remains willing to negotiate with Iran, though warned there will be consequences if Tehran continues to violate its commitments. With more on today's action, here's Tom Danheiser.
1: Well, George, it's not stopping. Early Thursday in the Middle East, the U.S. Central Command said it was carrying out a new wave of strikes on Iran, a 12th consecutive day of attacks. Iranian state media said the province there is home to Iran's only operating nuclear power plant. It has been hit in a missile strike. Iranian leaders dug in against President Trump's threats on Wednesday to strike bridges and power plants in Iran if it has targeted any more ships in the Strait of Hormuz, with the foreign minister warning that his country would fight an eye for an eye. Hours after that declaration, an Iranian ally in Yemen claimed to have attacked two Saudi oil tankers in the Red Sea. One of three oil tankers trying to pass through a mined route south of the Strait of Hormuz caught fire after an explosion, prompting the other two to turn back. Iran's Islamic Revolutionary Guard Corps accused the U.S. military of encouraging the attempted passage and said the Strait of Hormuz was under Iranian control and would remain completely closed as long as American military operations in the region continued. And West Texas Intermediate crude futures are trading around $88.15 a barrel, while the international benchmark Brent crude has climbed to $95.52 a barrel. Prices have surged amid rising geopolitical tensions in the Middle East and ongoing supply concerns in the Strait of Hormuz. George?
0: Thank you, Tom, for that wrap-up. Howard Bloom has been monitoring this situation since this all unfolded the end of February. He is with us now. Howard, what do you have?
2: It's a World War III minute.
0: Oh,
2: it's a minute when the wrong move could kick off the sort of domino effect that led to World War I. But this is also a minute when we can't stop fighting. Why? The war with Iran is a war we must win. The reason? Iran's constitution implies the elimination of Western culture and its replacement with a world dominated by Islam. The 1995 Muslim Brotherhood's explanatory memorandum for North America, stating the Brotherhood's plans for a hidden jihad, says the same thing. The conquest of the West sounds extreme, but if you read the three holy books of Islam, the Quran, the Hadith, and the Sunnah, that is what they call for. Said Muhammad, God unrolled the scroll of the earth to me and said, all that is to the east shall be yours, and all that is to the West. Today, that seems to mean nuking or occupying major American cities like Washington, D.C., New York, and L.A. Iran has been working on the weapons to achieve this goal since the 1980s. Tehran has been beavering away at nuclear warheads and at the core technologies of intercontinental ballistic missiles. You can see those core technologies in the rockets Iran has used to loft satellites into space since 2009. Iran's nuclear and missile programs have been disturbed by our bombing campaigns, but not stopped. To get an idea of how Iran has been inventing while we've been bombing, take a look at the way the Iranians have been upgrading their drones and ballistic missiles in the very middle of bombardment and war. In fact, Iran's innovations have come from seeing how their drones and missiles have performed in war and how their limitations can be overcome. The Iranians have been increasing the accuracy of their missiles, giving them the ability to fend off electronic warfare, making warheads that can shift their path as they close in on their targets, warheads that can confuse missile defenses. They've been building missile cities deep underground where we can't bomb them, creating rapid repair systems for launchers damaged by U.S. attacks, and perfecting the art of throwing us off base by putting nearly every form of rocket, drone, and decoy they have into massive attacks, attacks designed to confuse even a Patriot defense missile's electronic brain. The Iranians are digging nuclear facilities like Pickaxe Mountain. The nuclear city the Iranians are creating at this mountain is more than 1,000 feet deep, a fifth of a mile down, shielded by solid granite. That's 80 feet beneath what our biggest bunker busters can reach. To get an idea of how deeply the Bush who invent new weapons is rooted in Islam's global ambitions, here are the words of a Brahma TV appearance by Gholam Reza Qasimian, head of the Iman Reza Jihad base and a network of seminary schools and a former member of the Iranian government. He says, "We should negotiate with the United States after we have occupied New York or Washington, and after we have arrested and handcuffed President Donald Trump and brought him before Supreme Leader Mojtaba Khamenei, and let His Eminence then decide what to do with that yellow dog. Then we can begin to negotiate with them."
0: You got a lot of problems there, Howard. Thanks for the report. Years ago, then-corporation Enron exploited U.S. accounting rules to hide from investors and lenders hundreds of millions of dollars in debt that it had bundled off into off-balance sheet entities, obligations that contributed to one of the biggest corporate collapses in U.S. history. 25 years later, new risks have emerged as some of the world's most valuable companies create similar financing vehicles that can now mask how much debt they're taking on as the technology industry looks to spend more than $3 trillion to power artificial intelligence systems. Here's investment analyst Mish Sedlak. Mish, we're going to have the same problem?
3: Quite an interesting story. Two AI stories today. Bloomberg is talking about $3.2 trillion. $1.8 trillion of it is off the balance sheet. Alphabet has $225 billion on, $408 billion off. Meta has $152 billion on, $421 billion off. Microsoft, $280 on, $398 off. NVIDIA, $64 on and $151 off. Add it all up, it's $1.8 trillion off and $1.4 trillion on. Last year, NVIDIA said it was not using circular financing schemes, but famed short sellers Jim Chanos and Michael Burry of The Big Short aren't so sure. So is this a case of here we go again? I don't think so, George. This isn't fraud. NVIDIA isn't Enron, Global Crossing, or WorldCom. All convicted, all guilty of fraud. NVIDIA and Microsoft will remain profitable. However, some of the people they're doing business with might default on the payments. The pure AI developers, OpenAI and Anthropic, are burning through hundreds of billions of dollars of cash, inflating earnings. All of this is fueling the profits of the chip makers. But the risk is all hidden. So unless the profit matches the current valuations, this is going to end the way it usually does, George, in heartache.
0: Well, my friend, keep in touch. Thanks, Umesh. In a moment, one of the world's most foremost remote viewers, Joe McMonocle, joins us to talk about his career. Next on Coast to Coast AM. Do you really want another summer like last summer, barely sleeping because you were too hot at night? People blame summer heat for bad sleep, when really it may be their mattress trapping heat. And if you already sleep hot, summer only makes it worse. That's exactly why I switched to Ghostbed. Helps keep you cool at night, no waking up sweaty, tossing and turning, or throwing the covers off in the wee hours. Cooling technology is built into every mattress. It's not some expensive upgrade you have to pay extra for. I love my Ghostbed. Ghostbed gives you 101 nights to try it at home. 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

0: And welcome back to Coast, George Norrie with you, Joe McMonagle back with us, joined the United States Army in August of 1964. His test scores guaranteed that he would be recruited for the Army Security Agency, where he graduated first or second in all three of his schools. This resulted in nearly 14 years of continuous overseas missions, including running into a Class 5 hurricane and 30 months plus in war zones. Joe returned to his headquarters, where he was chosen as one of the first participants in the Stargate program as its first remote viewer. He provided solutions to significant intelligence problems over 200 times in 7 years. Joseph, welcome back. How have you been?
1: All right, George. I haven't talked to you in a while.
0: It's been a long time, my friend. You were in Vietnam. You survived a helicopter crash, didn't you?
1: We were shot down, actually. I was blown out of the side door. I fell about 100 feet through the trees, and when I regained consciousness, I had landed in a sitting position, so I compression fractured a whole lot of my spine. That's basically the result.
0: I'm glad you're with us.
1: I stayed in the bushes all night, but aside from that...
0: When you got recruited for the Stargate program, was Ingo part of it at that time, or did he come after that?
1: Oh, no, he was part of it. In fact, he was part of it the entire time I was in the Army doing the Stargate. When I retired, I went straight to the labs. I'm the only one that went to the research side because I knew there was more going on. And he and I worked together for about 3 years, 3.5 years.
0: Joe, when you were a little boy, did you have these strange abilities?
1: Actually, yes. I was psychic since I was probably 5. Both my parents were total alcoholics. I lived in a ghetto in Miami. And I was pretty fast on my feet, but making decisions on which routes to come back from the store, that sort of thing, had to be well thought out, or I wouldn't get home with the change or the food. So, I call it situationally aware at a very young age. I also had 4 younger sisters, including my twin. She was 19 minutes younger than me. I had to take care of them as well. So, yeah, I was pretty psychic by the time I was a teenager.
0: Did you know what remote viewing was at that time?
1: No, it did not exist. Remote viewing, actually, it comes out of something that's kind of interesting. It's been known about all the way since Grecian times, and there's some prime examples of that in history. There was a great study done by a man by the name of Collier, a Frenchman, all during the First and Second World Wars, between him and his daughter. And he presented at the Sorbonne in Paris after the end of the Second World War. And I have an original copy of his book, Mind to Mind, and it's an amazing thing. It's very demonstrative of the remote viewing techniques and methods.
0: How did the military, Joe, find you for the Stargate program? I mean, were you showing these gifts that you had, or did they just pick you?
1: Actually, a lot of people did in the military, and they spent quite a bit of time going out and talking to commanders and having the commanders select people that they thought were thinking one step ahead of them, that sort of thing, never making mistakes, always being there first, that kind of thing. So the selection was actually done out of about 125 people that they picked out of intelligence that had been spread all through the world. It was an expensive, time-consuming thing. My selection didn't come that way, I don't think. What I was doing, I had come back from overseas. The commanding general of INSCOM had appointed me a warrant officer, and I was basically running my military occupational specialty and watching his back for him, trying to keep him from getting into any situation where he'd be seen as not knowing anything. He sent me to Stanford, along with the other people because he wanted to know more about it. He thought it was a hinky project, what do you call a hinky project. And while I was there, I did 6 remote viewings. They said I would understand more if I did that. And I was able to produce 5 first place matches and 1 very close to a first place match, which is kind of a record that still stands today. So by the time I got back to the headquarters, he had decided he was going to send me to Fort Meade. And I was selected out of the remaining, I think, 15 or 20 people.
0: They put you in a room with a very strange pile of classified material. Were they trying to test you?
1: No. What the military does, especially the Army, when they come across something that they're well aware that the Russians or someone else is using, they need to determine whether or not it's a threat. And to do that, the way it's done is they'll take 2 years and they'll find some people that can learn or do the same thing. They'll make sure they're trained enough to be able to prove that. And then they turn them loose for a while and they target our stuff. So like the Pentagon, the White House, things like that. And when they've done that for about 6 months, they come back in and turn in the materials they've collected, and they turn those over to an independent agency, and they evaluate whether or not they have collected information that could be dangerous to us. And in this case, it was only supposed to last, the Stargate program was only supposed to last like 2 to 3 years. But when we started doing the remote viewing, it turned out to answer problems that we had never had answers to. Some of the targets we were given as a test involved things that we had been studying for 5 or 6 years and couldn't determine anything about. And they were getting answers right away, and it turned out to be true. So it kind of jumped out of that, test it and see if it's a threat to using it. And it wound up, we used it for 23 straight years.
0: Well, Joe, do you keep in touch with some of your other remote viewers, Paul Smith, Lynn Buchanan?
1: Oh, we do. We don't stay in, you know, day-to-day contact, but we do stay in contact with one another. The original 6 were all picked from psychic capabilities. The follow-ons were trained specifically by Ingo Swann's training method. I worked with Ingo, and he trained everybody at Stanford Research Institute while I was there. And I can tell you that almost nobody at Stanford ever used it. But that neither proves or disproves that training isn't a good thing to do. It just takes so long. If you train somebody to be a remote viewer, it takes probably somewhere in the neighborhood of 18 months to make sure that that takes. And the problem with that is just too long for the military. That's half of an enlistment.
0: How long did the Stargate program last?
1: Well, it lasted 23 years. It was shut down in November of 1995. And I happened to be at Science Applications International Corporation when that occurred. I continued on in the science side for 41 years. So we didn't stop the research in the science side until, golly, close to my 76th birthday. My actual retirement as a remote viewer occurred just right around my 80th birthday. So I was a remote viewer basically for 50 years. I supported a number of the same agencies that I had been supporting throughout the entire Stargate period. So some of the people I worked for didn't stop using it.
0: One of Joe's books is called The Stargate Chronicles, Memoirs of a Psychic Spy. And we're going to come back with him in just a moment on Coast to Coast AM and talk more about his ability as a remote viewer working with the Stargate situation. He ended up being a warrant officer, by the way, in the military. Thank you so much for that, Joe. Back in a moment.
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0: And welcome back, George Norrie, along with Joe McMonagle. Joe, the project was a volunteer project. What kept you in it so long?
1: Well, initially I didn't want to be in it. In fact, I asked the general not to send me to Fort Meade. The reason why is I knew it was going to be a career killer. And the way he explained it to me was he needed somebody there that could watch his back and take care of the situation if it was as much a hinky project as he thought. Well, it wasn't a hinky project. And just the mere fact I was ordered to Fort Meade, I did what you always do in the Army. I saluted and went to Fort Meade. I did the best job I could. I got very interested in it because if you understand the protocol, the actual original protocol says that you have to be completely blind. Can't have any hints. Anybody in the room with you has to be completely blind. That was not necessarily done completely when the military was using it as an operational collection system. But when I retired from the Army, I was the only one that went to the science side, and I spent 41 years there. And I learned a lot about what makes it better, what makes it worse, all these kinds of things. And so my remote viewing got to be exceptionally better. One of the last remote viewings I did for record, I did, is on display in the declassified museum of the National Security Agency. It's a perfect remote viewing over a period of time where I tracked one of their spies and said exactly what he was doing and drew all the drawings and whatnot. And that entire operation, the only material that I had was, first, I did not know I was working for the National Security Agency. And second, my only targeting material was the person's social security number. So the only thing I could know is that maybe they were male, maybe they were female, or maybe they were somewhere between age 14 and 70. Aside from that, I had no other information, and no one in the lab did. It was a perfect remote viewing over a three-month period, I think.
0: At what point did you get to know Robert Monroe from the Monroe Institute, which he developed?
1: You know, there's so many rumors about that. Bob Monroe, I went and met him because I read his book. And over time, DOD decided that they wanted to know whether or not collecting information in the out-of-body state is as accurate or better than the remote viewing. So they knew I was having spontaneous out-of-bodies from a number of near-death experiences in the Army overseas. So they recommended that I go there and spend some time with him. And they actually hired him to teach me how to generate out-of-bodies and control them. So for 14 months, I worked with him in his lab on long weekends and did the remote viewing during the week at Fort Meade. And over time, we were able to display our collection on two specific targets, both of which I wound up having to sign NDAs on, and they canceled the program, I think because it scared them.
0: And those are non-disclosures, of course. Are you at a point now where you could still talk about them?
1: No, I can't talk about those, but I can talk about pretty much anything else. Most of it was declassified.
0: What were the targets primarily that you can mention?
1: Well, we did 14 months of monitoring the hostages in Iran, talking about what their health and welfare was like, where they were being held, how they were being held, what the rooms looked like, what the guards were doing, the basic entire layout of where they were being kept. We started picking up on some other elements. It didn't go with that. We didn't understand why we were getting the information. So we started adding them as an addendum B to our reports. And it turned out we were picking up on bits and pieces of the planned rescue. And that really upset a lot of people because I think there were only 10 people in America that knew a rescue was being planned. And we became one of those elements that did. And I don't think a lot of people that didn't believe in the psychic functioning thought there was a spy somewhere and we were getting information from that person. So it got a little hairy there for a while.
0: Joe, were there different aspects of the Stargate program?
1: Different aspects? I don't understand the question, George.
0: Did it have a certain mission or was it just wide open?
1: Well, initially, yeah, it was supposed to determine if it was serious enough to be a threat. If another country like the Russians using it might be a more serious threat to America. And that mission was blown out of the water in the first 6 months. What they realized, because of the way it was working so well, that we could answer questions they had no answers for. An example would be the Typhoon submarine. That submarine was built in a building that was not directly connected to water. So when we gave them the report on this new submarine that was like almost twice the size of a normal submarine and had twin bodies kind of welded together in the center, that sort of thing, it blew them out of the box. They said, no, this can't be true, because how could they be building a submarine in a building that they can't watch it from? And so we were told that my remote viewing was total fantasy, according to the analyst, the Russian analyst at the time. And so when the admiral brought it back to me, I said, take it back. They're going to launch it in probably 112 days. So when he took it back, they arranged for overhead to take pictures of that harbor. And 2 days after I said it would be launched, it was sitting in the harbor, tied up to a Soviet aircraft carrier, so nobody could see it from the entry. So we collected a lot of intelligence on that Typhoon submarine. They built seven more, and we never even knew about them.
0: Wow.
1: We never would have known about this, the new submarine, had we not been doing the remote viewing.
0: Joe, what would you say in your career might have been the most astounding things you remote viewed?
1: It, of course, can be used for almost anything, anywhere, anytime. And when I retired from the Army, I started my own company, Intuitive Intelligence Applications. And that company existed for almost 40 years. And I would respond to any police, sheriff, FBI, almost anybody that needed help. And the main thing I responded to without question was missing children. And probably two-thirds of the missing children that I was asked to help with, I was able to help locate them without them being injured in any way. Some of them, of course, we found were not still alive. And that's kind of a downer when you get involved in that. But I think finding little children is the thing that touched me the most and, you know, really touched my heart. That I could do that.
0: You've heard about the situation with Nancy Guthrie, who was kidnapped from her Tucson, Arizona home a few months ago.
1: Yes.
0: Why aren't we using remote viewing to try to find out where she is? I think she's passed on. I think she died. But why?
1: She was probably dead within a week or so after being taken. But nobody asked, and you can't just walk in and say, I know all this information. Because what will happen, I can give you a prime example.
0: Sure.
1: I was dealing with a sheriff that did not believe in psychic functioning. But that didn't stop me from putting an X on a map and saying, you need to go there. It was a missing 8-year-old. So I left. I said, if you need any more help, let me know. And I went home. Very early the next morning, I got a call and said, the sheriff wants to see you right away. And I thought, well, maybe they now believe a little bit in remote viewing. So when I showed up, I was arrested, because when they went to the X, they found the kid's T-shirt laying on the ground. And the only way it could be there is if I put it there, according to the sheriff. So for 4 hours, I was cuffed. And so the only response I could give was, I'm one lawyer. And The game warden came in and saw me cuffed and said, "Hey, this guy was talking to 30 people and the kid disappeared." So that's when they asked me for help. And we were able to find the kid, but we were an hour late.
0: Did the sheriff apologize ever?
1: Oh, Lord, no. Never happened. I did get an apology once, though, out of a sheriff in a different county. That was an amazing thing. He was so miffed by the fact that two of his detectives came and asked me for help that they had a party, and he awarded a crystal ball to one of his detectives and some other wizard hat or something to the other, and talked about how they had gone over to the dark side. And then when we started finding things that they had not been able to find, he apologized. He actually asked to see me and gave me a profound apology. So there are some people that you can convince just by doing, but for the most part, no. We had six or seven oversight committees, and we were able in 23 years to convince no one on the oversight committees, other than they would say that, yeah, there's something really weird going on here, but we don't know what to call it. They would refuse to admit that it was just pure thought that we were producing the information from. So,
0: can remote viewing, Joe, be used to go into the past?
1: Yes, you can go into the past or the future. The difference is, if you go into the past, it's pretty easy to understand the data, because everything that we understand that created the past, we now have an understanding for the concepts of what makes those things happen. For instance, a laser that can burn a hole through steel. We now know how that's done. We understand how. So if we targeted the room where that was done the first time, we'd understand it. But going into the future, that's extremely difficult, because those conceptualizations that allow us to do things don't exist yet. So we can report on something happening, and anyone hearing the report could be 100% correct, but anyone hearing the report would think you were nuts. So going in the future is way more difficult.
0: Nearly 30 years ago, little JonBenet Ramsey was murdered, the little 6-year-old girl. And I'm wondering if remote viewing could ever go back into time to see what happened there.
1: Well, yeah, I think so. I've had my own feelings about that. I think it was an activity that was, it caused an accidental death. And then the ones that were participant in that tried to hide the fact. And it was misconstrued as someone breaking into the house and doing a dirty deed or something. There's a lot of grayness in there for me.
0: Yeah.
1: I know the story's wrong. I don't see it as a deliberate killing or, a deliberate harm to her. I think it was accidental, and everybody was trying to hide the fact. I don't know who that everybody is, and if I did, I wouldn't say anyway, so.
0: What is the collection side of the projects that you were working on? What were they collecting?
1: Any intelligence that you could think of. We collected information on foreigners that were captured as spies, produced any information that you could that could be used to have them switch sides or tell you what you needed to know, locate how they did their encryption or reporting, that sort of thing. Typical intelligence efforts, what's going on inside a specific place. The more exciting things, the things that worked really well, were rescues of hostages. When someone was taken hostage or might have been tortured or something, going and finding them. And the reason why, George, has to do with intent. Intent drives everything in reality. So if you walk into an office and it's figure out how they do encryption, and most of the people in the office don't really care about that stuff, you'll run down in the high 20 percentile, low 30 percentile in success rate. But if you walk in an office and someone's been kidnapped, everybody in the office wants to save that person. There may be 8 or 10 people working on the problem, and we're all in agreement of what the goal is. So the intent is much higher, way more strong. And so you wind up getting success rates in the 70 percentile, sometimes a high 60 percentile. So intent makes all the difference in the world.
0: Is it easy to train people to remote view, or is it tough?
1: It's really tough. Primarily, people who refuse to give up. You have people who claim they're psychic. Well, you can bring them in and test them, and they'll do the average claim, maybe, if you're lucky. Most of the time, though, if you try to train them in remote viewing, you have to stop them from doing what they normally want to do and force them into a protocol that they won't comply with. So they'll fail quite frequently because they just won't change their method. But and many times there's a misunderstanding for the protocol. Like right now, most people think of remote viewing, they think it's something you see. So the first thing they do is they close their eyes or they cover their eyes so they can try to see something. And when you do that, you automatically shut down your smell, your taste, your emotions, your feelings. All those things are just turned off. So it's the worst thing you can do as a remote viewer.
0: We're going to come back in a moment with Joe McMonagle and take some phone calls in a final hour with him on Coast to Coast AM. Jump aboard.
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9: For the Iran conflict, I'm Sue Guzman, Fox News, and the House has approved $95 billion in funding for the conflict with Iran and also okayed a $1.5 trillion defense bill. Details from Fox's Chad Pergram.
10: The House of Representatives trying to cure the legislative summertime blues. The House approved a stopgap bill to avoid a government shutdown this fall. The House sending the Senate a budget framework to pay for the conflict in Iran, tacking on the Save America Act. But there's GOP skepticism. Senate Majority Leader John Thune may not even tackle the budget blueprint until September.
11: We could pull that budget resolution passed by the House and use it to fund government.
10: That package is immune to filibusters. Republicans could then cut Democrats out of the funding process. Republicans hope the threat compels Democrats to help avoid a full government shutdown. The House also approving a plan barring members from trading stocks.
9: President Trump Wednesday honoring the four U.S. soldiers killed in the Iran conflict, joining their families as their remains were returned home. This as Tehran continues to target U.S. allies in the Middle East.
12: There were dozens of ballistic missiles and drones that were fired that night on July 17th at the base where these Americans were being housed. And it was at least one, possibly more, ballistic missile that struck the base and caused the devastation that led to the deaths. It's important to point out that the Iranians have fired more than 8,500 drones and missiles at U.S. bases since the war began 4 months ago.
9: Secretary of State Marco Rubio meeting with Russia's Foreign Minister Sergei Lavrov in Thailand for talks about Ukraine and the conflicts in the Middle East. Fox News asked Lavrov whether Russia is helping Iran target American troops, but Lavrov didn't respond and walked away. 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
9: A new Fox News poll sheds light on what Americans think of President Trump, the midterms, and economic growth.
21: A Fox News poll of over 1,000 U.S. voters finding if the November election was today, 53% would back the Democratic candidate in their House district, while 46% would back the Republican. The Democratic advantage comes as President Trump's approval rating stands at 39%, unchanged for the last 3 months. Roughly three quarters of those polled, 76%, say they'd rate the economy as only fair or poor. And another three quarters say inflation has caused them financial hardship. 23% want dramatic change in the government, 50% viewing capitalism positively, 30% favoring socialism, up 3% from last year. The Democratic Socialists of America are viewed positively by 31%. Kristen Goodwin, Fox News.
9: House Judiciary Chairman Jim Jordan has referred former Biden special counsel Jack Smith to the Justice Department, accusing him of misleading Congress about his investigation into President Donald Trump. He wants federal prosecutors to determine whether or not criminal charges are warranted. And Tropical Storm Bertha is currently battering Louisiana. Here's Fox Weather's Robert Ray.
22: It was pretty intense here earlier for a system that was so offshore. The effects on this barrier island, well, not bad, right? As far as visuals, nothing catastrophic, thank God. But we did receive 40-plus miles on our wind gusts, very minimal rain, less than an inch across the region as the system trekked to the west and then made landfall at 2 p.m. Central Time in St. Bernard Parish, bayous essentially, marshes in that area. So even though they had some on push or water rise there, nothing is going to be in a bad scenario, as the governor said.
9: Fox Weather's Robert Ray in Dauphin Island. I'm Sue Gus. This is Fox News.
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24: 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That's coming up next week. 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
1: This hour, we'll take your calls with Joe McMonagle as we talk about remote viewing. Jump aboard. Medtronic, the world's largest medical device maker, has confirmed a data breach after a cyber attack by an extortion group. 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

0: And welcome back, George Norrie, along with Joe McMonagle. Joe, what are you doing now these days? You're still teaching remote viewing?
1: Oh, yeah. I teach it at Monroe Institute. I've been overwhelmed with requests for that. You know, the thing about teaching is I always believe remote viewing is more like a martial art of the mind. It's very similar to a martial art. You can teach the basics in a week or 10 days. And once they learn the basics, it's development. They start out with raw sketches of gestalts and things, which are of value. But over time, they can learn to do better and better processing of that information that's coming into their mind, and they can get better and better at it. But nobody's willing to usually spend the time practicing every single day and pursuing it to that point, which is unfortunate. There are people who get trained for a week and then claim they're remote viewers when they're just scratching the surface
0: right.
1: of it.
0: It
1: they
0: takes
1: can get
0: time.
1: Extremely good at it.
0: How long does it take to really get good? Years?
1: No, I would say probably a year and a half, and you can produce very reputable information. But when I did the perfect tracking of a spy for NSA on no data at all, I was in my 35th year, and every time they'd wake me up and ask me where he was, I'd just draw a single picture, and that's where he would be standing. So it just gets better and better. If you finally reach a point where they want to continue to study you on the science side when you're doing a remote viewing, and it's impossible to do it anymore, because when they just say, hey, Monday we want to wire you up, we have a really hard target, and you say, well, it's too late, I already have the answer. So it becomes so automatic that it's hard not to do it.
0: Have you ever remote viewed distant planets?
1: Yeah, I did. I was actually targeted on Mars by the DOD. And when I came out, and I thought I was targeting a new discovery on Earth. And I came out and found out that every planet has a GPS system, which surprised me. But I got angry about it because you can't prove anything. So I kept the GPS locations. In my next trip to the West Coast, I went to JPL. And when I presented them to the man at the counter, he looked at them and said, oh, that's the old city on Mars. And he pulled a drawer open and gave me a packet with all the negatives in it. So I had them blown up, and everything I described is exactly as I described it. And they're all in my book, Mind Trek.
0: And you think there was a city on Mars?
1: Oh, absolutely. More than one. I have right now in my possession almost 100 photographs of things that should not be on Mars. An example would be in the middle of a sand dune with nothing around it for 200 nautical miles, there is a shelter. It's 15 and a half feet long, it's 33 feet long and 15 and a half feet wide, and maybe 12 feet tall, and it's got two sets of doors.
0: Jeez.
1: And it's obviously metal. It reflects light. And it's just sitting there in the sand dune. It must weigh tons, and I have no idea where it came from. I don't think anybody knows.
0: Clearly not something natural on Mars, right?
1: No. And I have pictures of what looks like cannonballs or bowling balls, a big soup spoon laying on some rocks, just a whole raft of stuff. And none of this stuff is manufactured, you know, with AI or anything, because they come right off one of the 4x4 negatives. The mapping satellite's taking these pictures.
0: Let's go to the phones. They're lining up for you. Michael in Burbank, California. Go ahead, Michael.
2: Yes, thank you. Mr. McMonagle, I was the guy in the back row at MUFON 30-some-odd years ago, and after everybody left, we had a small conversation. This thing with Iran, this this nuclear reactor is running the whole system there, and they got to take it out. It'll knock out all the ventilation, electricity, and the rail system. But they're not building the warheads there. They're coming in little mini subs that are coming in underneath tankers and freighters, and they release them. They're diesel, and these are the same ones, like they found over 200 of them around the shelf of the United States, Japan, and Taiwan, decommissioned. It's the same thing. And it's funny you mentioned about the martial arts. I was studying with the Taoists way back in, what was it, 81. And this teacher we had, he was one of the Bai Ma Jin, the white deep people, the white horse people. And we used to do like a lot of internal martial arts. I mean, not really hard, but an internal. And that way you kind of understand what they're doing. And they got tunnels there in Iran from this Marshatad. One goes directly under the new Khomeini airport that was opened in 16. And then the larger one goes straight down all the way down to the Gulf of Oman. And there's three major underground like warehouses, but they're not in Iran. They're right on the border under Turkmenistan, Afghanistan, and Pakistan. And that's what they're doing. They're bringing stuff in and assembling stuff there, but it's the Chinese. It's not the Iranians. So we're in like World War III right now. So I would suggest, if you could, would be to get some remote viewers that are engineers and time code the blueprints of when that was all being built. I mean, they've been building that system under there for almost 49 years since, you know, after Mao died. So if you had guys that can read a blueprint, they'll be able to see the weaknesses in the system, and also geoengineers that'll be able to locate rifts and fault lines. You might have to use the harmonic systems, like the big earthquake they set off in Haiti to chase the Chinese out of there when they wanted to open up the oil thing there. But that's all I was going to mention. Is I don't know if you have these guys now, but we're in war with the China. This is, they're running the whole show there.
0: Have you remote viewed China before, Joe?
1: Yeah, I have. And one of the problems that China has is they have a lot of people, almost 2 billion people, and their people want to profit and get ahead like any other country. And the problem is the system they're under has to maintain very strict controls. So just maintaining control of the people in China is a major effort. I think there's a lot of stuff that goes on in the world that's a distraction. As long as we're being distracted, we're not staying where we should be, which is ahead in development, science, and all these different fields. We're being encouraged to do other things, like make more money, try to do things that don't contribute to our place in the world, and we're being distracted, basically. And we have to be able to sift through and decide which are real threats and which are just implied threats.
0: Next up, first-time caller Talia is with us in Jacksonville, Florida. Hello, Talia. Welcome.
3: Hi. How are you guys doing?
0: Great.
3: Thanks for taking my call. So my question is, one, I've always had vision since I was a child. The closest thing I've ever come to remote viewing is when my grandfather on my mom's side was dying of cancer, and I envisioned seeing him in his hospital bed and the clock above his bed as it counted down to where he died, and that's when I woke up. But my question to you is, how, for somebody who sees visions, and which I still do to this day, but only when I am inebriated or extremely tired, that I'm able to see visions of people I've never met, don't even know what's going on, how would someone like me, who can't afford to or be able to be trained by someone like yourself, hone these skills? Like, what exercises or things can I do to hone these remote viewing skills?
1: Well, if you go on the internet, there's a lot of people out there who are producing targets for practice. You got to understand, to call yourself a remote viewer, what you have to be able to do is provide valid information on something like a photograph or a targeted place, without any information at all. In other words, blind. All my targets come in sealed envelopes. I don't even know who I'm working for, because if you know you're working for a mining company, then obviously they're looking for something underground. Mm-hmm. So you can't, in terms of intelligence collection systems, you know that different intelligence agencies do different things. So if you know who you're working for, then you have an implied area that they're probably interested in. So you can't even know that. Anybody in the room with you can't know anything about what the target is. So the problem we have is we're really good at building castles. If you have a little bit of information, and you know what it is you're looking at in any way, shape, or form, you have a tendency to want to build a castle all around that information. And that is really not how remote viewing works. Remote viewing is also not a big description of a lot of things at one time. What it is, it may be just the simple production of a single statement. In one kidnapping, what I said was just the name of the city, only I said it in the archaic word, which was Padua. And that told them that the entire operation was completely altered from the norm, and that they probably just moved the person they kidnapped from the actual modern part of the city to the old part of the city, which made it a lot easier to find where that person was being held. So it's single words, maybe a single statement or a phrase. It's something that answers an insolvable problem and solves the problem very quickly.
0: Joe, what generally makes one remote viewer better than the other?
1: Perseverance, length of time they're doing it, and sticking with the protocol the whole time. There's no magic in it. If somebody says, tell us what's going on here, it's about an event. You can go a lot of places with that term. It's an event. It's better if it's a sealed envelope, because then whatever comes in your mind is something you need to deal with. And it all deals with processing. You have to learn a whole different way of processing to be a remote viewer. You have to unlearn all the bad habits you developed since birth in the way you think, the way you jump to conclusions, make assumptions. All that is wrong. In remote viewing, you just are open to whatever comes into your mind, and you don't judge it, and you don't try to make anything out of it. And labeling it is the last thing you ever want to do.
0: Next up, let's go to Walter in Graham, Washington. Welcome to the program. Hi, Walter.
4: I'd like to ask your guest, is he able to see anything about maybe Jesus and the saints landing here, or anything about holy UFOs landing here, anything like that?
0: Jesus, UFOs, what do you think, Joe?
1: Well, the UFOs are easier than saints. I have to be honest, I haven't met many saints in my life. I did have one occurrence where, in the middle of one of my targets, the godlike energy entered, which I there's too much to say about that to go into here. But in terms of UFOs, I've targeted, golly, hundreds of UFOs, and I have to say that there's a lot of misconceptions about them. Many of them, or almost all of them, are manufactured in our planet. It implies that the entities that are using UFOs have come here a different way. If you can imagine, they jump from planet to planet from star to star instantaneously. Even at 6 times, 100 times the speed of light, it would still take a lifetime to get to another star. So they arrive probably interdimensionally, and whatever they do here using our materials. So it's one of the confusing factors. The other thing about it is most of the entities that people interact with are not aliens at all. What they are probably robots. they build their robots different from us. We make ours out of steel and plastic, and we program them. They grow their robots, and they program their minds, and they use them for doing specific things. It's why when someone's snatched and they have the DNA taken from them on the saucer, it's why they're so indifferent to humans, mm-hmm. because they're not really aliens. They're robotics. And so differentiating between the robotics and a true alien is a huge difference. There are not a lot of aliens here, but there are a lot of robots. And so I don't like targeting UFOs because I can't prove what I collect. So if there's any way of testing, then I don't mind doing the targeting. But I've had an interaction with the UFO back in my early part of my career in the Army. And I don't usually talk about that, but it was just prior to our Class 5 hurricane that we were in. But there's just a lot of things about them you can't leap to conclusions about. They don't think like us. They don't look like us. They don't act like us. They don't do anything like us. So it's impossible almost to make a conclusion on very simple data that we've collected.
0: Joe, when you started into remote viewing, did people laugh?
1: Oh, not only did they laugh, I used to have to do a remote viewing to show an example for us, one of the Senate Select Subcommittees. It happened to be one of the top four Senate Select Subcommittees in Congress. And I got tired of doing that, so I did one of the targets they were going to give me 4 days prior and had it typed up, the transcript typed up. So when they targeted me, which was part of our approval for the next year's funding, I just politely said, well, since you guys are really important, you need all the time you can get. I did the target already, and I gave them the report. And as they were reading it, one of the senior people on their committee stood up, his chair fell over, and he pointed his finger at me. He said, "You, sir, are doing the work of the devil, and you will burn in the fires
0: of hell." Oh, my gosh. Stay with us, Joe. We're going to take a short break and come back and take final phone calls with you in just a moment on Coast to Coast AM.
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1: Check out Sherman's newly remodeled.
2: I finally did it.
1: What's that, Larry?
2: I walked into the store.
1: And?
2: It pains me to say it, but it's pretty legit.
1: Wow, Larry, that's actually kind of nice.
2: Don't get all sappy on me. Just wanted to say you did an all right job.
1: Which door did you go in?
2: I went in one and out the other, just like the money in your bank accounts.
1: Very funny. You buy anything?
2: I was hoping to work out a deal on a new...
1: Whoops, looks like we're out of time. See you, Larry.
2: Bye, Paul.
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1: Next hour, Alicia Doss joins us to talk about your angelic ancestry. Make sure you're part of the program. We'll be back in a moment with Joe McMonagle and take final calls with him as well. Well, this is Wednesday, and for you Coast Insiders, you get two more programs from the Art Bell Vault.
2: Yeah, you sure do. 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So the first one, Art, was joined by author Glenn Kimball. And the second one, Art spoke to former trauma surgeon Dr. Lorraine Day, who reflected on her battle with breast cancer and how it led her to becoming a vocal critic of mainstream medicine. Folks, this is classic audio. It's available to Coast Insiders. You do need to become a Coast Insider, but George, it's so simple.
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1: 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Right at the top of the homepage, it says Insider. 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

0: And welcome back, George Norrie, along with our remote viewer, Joe McMonagle. Joe, I asked Ingo this years ago, when he was still with us, if they thought the Stargate program was still continuing without them, and he didn't think so, and I would assume you agree?
1: I agree 100%. I talked about that one senator. Well, when we broke up that day, I was answering questions over coffee with the remainder of that Senate committee, and one of them gave me a big hug, and he whispered in my ear, he said, "You're doing God's work, son. Keep it up." So there's two sides to it, and I don't buy either one. There's a great deal of fear about Stargate, and I think the reason why is, yes, we can dig into secrets of our enemies and those that are planning or plotting against us. At the same time, we can also read the secrets of those who are not our enemy, those who are in our government that are operating for reasons unknown to those around them. So it's a huge threat to almost anybody. I've had to be very careful on television. I've done completely blind remote viewings more than 50 times in 7 countries on national television. And they always ask a question that's embarrassing to someone, and I just will not do those. It's something nobody wants to believe, and if they do believe it, they don't want to be anywhere near it. And that's why I was a career killer in the Army.
0: Let's go back to the rest of the calls for you. Let's go to Jeff in the state of Washington. Welcome to the program. Hi, Jeff.
2: Hi, George. Thanks for taking my phone call.
0: I appreciate it. Thank you.
2: Mr. McMonagle, it is an honor meeting you this way. I wanted to ask you about the face on Mars. I saw your reports on it in the picture you drew on it, and I got a hold of some NASA photographs, and one of them had the face on Mars, which was upside down, so I flipped it upside down and opened it up, and it was a very good definition photograph. And I found the nose on the face that was on its side with the nostrils pointing to the viewer's left. The eye, one of the eyes is the crater on the left-hand side. There is an ear up against the head, again on the viewer's left, and another ear on the right that's opened up by the little squiggly line near the top, where it looks like a dog opening ear. You know how the dogs have those little openings? And it looks more like a goblin ear. But the on the top of the head, there is a smoothed horn-like thing that is actually an antenna, also curved and facing inward to the left, with some radiation stuff emitting up out of it. And I'm wondering if you can fill in some blanks on that. I'm sure the Martians put that part together. And I'd like to know if you are able to talk about some of the other stuff that's in the dirt around the mound.
1: Well, one of the things you have to understand is that whoever might have built this face on Mars, it's almost, to some degree from different angles, it's almost unrecognizable now. It's almost a million years old. So it's been hammered pretty good by the thin atmosphere and the wind storms and whatnot on Mars. The most interesting thing I've ever found on Mars is a huge crater. And on the edge of the crater, they've added land. So it looks like a triangle built under the side of the crater rim. And coming off that rim is a four-sided object that, from the top down, looks very much like a pyramid. The problem is, when you look at the shadow on the rim of the impact crater, you can compute that at about 1,300 feet or 1,500 feet. If that's true for the quarter-inch shadow around the rim of the impact crater on that photo, then the 2.5-inch shadow from the pyramidal form on the edge of the crater has to be thousands of feet tall. So it's some kind of shard or tower or something, and it had to be put there after the impact crater. So these are things that I ask questions about, and people at JPL, their response is, well, we don't know what it is. And their best guess is it grew there, which I think is hilarious. But it's these kinds of things on Mars that just there's no answer for. And I think it has a lot to do with the plans of going to Mars. I think we really want to find out. What I think we'll find out is that's where we came from originally.
0: Joe, would you call remote viewing paranormal or science?
1: It's a science. I spent 41 years in the science side. I worked in five different labs, and we did serious, completely all double-blind studies on remote viewing. We have 1.8 million words, and they're published in four manuals that are 900 to 1100 pages each, and they're double columned each side, fine print. It's nothing but science. There's more science on remote viewing than why you take an aspirin every day to prevent a heart attack. The people that wrote the science for the aspirin, by the way, it was all done by pharmaceutical companies that make aspirin. You should have more questions about that than you would ever have about remote viewing. But nobody will read the science. They don't care.
0: Let's go to Bill in Dallas, Texas, first-time caller. Bill, you're up with us.
3: Hi, thank you so much. Joe, I got a question. Have you ever remote viewed, like, back in future, like around, like, I guess, biblical times? Anything biblical?
1: Into the past, yeah. There have been a lot of things from the biblical side that I've been targeted on. Whether or not I can prove them is another matter. My own feeling about it is that I think there's a lot of things historically that apply to the biblical that I think have been altered somewhat in over time. I think they happened, and in many cases happened for reasons no one can understand. But by attaching them to a religious reason, they are able to explain them. And that explanation sometimes gets a little hairy. You know, it runs outside the boundaries of what actually happened. But it's impossible to tell. It may very well have occurred exactly as the writings say it did.
0: Would you ever like to witness the Jesus crucifixion, Joe?
1: I don't know if I'd want to witness it, but I will tell you that, in my opinion, I think absolutely that occurred. Now, whether or not he actually died on the cross, I would question that, because outside of the spear in the side, there's no cause or reason to believe that he would have died. He could have suffered through it. There are instances where people were crucified and later survive when they were taken down. But that's a whole different argument. I think that the Christian religion is built on a sound historical base. Where it breaks down is when we start applying our analysis to something that happened so far into the past. I don't think that's possible. We have to take it verbatim, and there's nothing wrong with that, because it's a positive. I think all religions say the same thing, basically. So I have no argument with religion, to include Islam, but there are radicals in Islam, just like there's radicals in all the other faiths. And those are the things we have to be concerned about.
0: Let's go to Adam in Mississippi. Welcome, Adam. Go ahead.
4: Hey, George. Hey, Joe.
0: Hey,
4: what's up? My question is, have you or others, Joe, remote viewed August 16th, 1977, the day Elvis Presley died? That's my first question.
1: The day Elvis Presley died?
0: Yeah.
1: Not remote viewed. I've actually read the autopsy report. And I can tell you that he died for very good reasons. His diet was terrible. His sleep pattern was terrible. He didn't take care of himself. And so he suffered like a lot of people did with a heart result.
0: And he may have had drugs in his system, too.
1: Yeah. And so and you have to also remember in those venues in the entertainment industry, there is a lot of stuff going on there with drugs. And, you know, you have no idea who might be or might not be using something. And that just, it's a setup then for, you know, bad things to happen, especially if over a single weekend or something they decide to binge on something. So that and alcohol, anyway.
0: Let's go back to your second question, Adam. Go ahead.
4: Hey, my second question is, have you ever heard of Emory Smith, the former surgical technologist and first assistant who served the United States Air Force in 1990? He works for Gaia, and he has a lot of interesting information regarding the aliens and UFOs and all of that.
0: I know the guy. I've met him several times when I would go do my Beyond Belief shows.
1: Interesting. I've not heard of him. The person that I respect greatly in the UFO area for telling closer to the truth what I think is going on is Jacques Vallée.
0: Yeah,
1: Jacques Vallée.
0: He's one of them.
1: As most of the information that Hynek had that he didn't share from the Blue Book period. So Jacques has been studying the UFO issue for a long time. And I think he has the credentials to back up pretty much anything he says about it. He's never talked to me in any excess or said anything that was a wild assumption or a conclusion of any kind. So I gravitate to agreeing with pretty much whatever Jacques Vallée is saying because it matches my own perceptions.
0: Let's go to Sean in Stockton, California. Sean, you are up. Go ahead.
5: Oh, thank you, George. Joe, Jules Verne was just discussed on the show and his predictions of space travel. And centuries ago, Leonardo da Vinci envisioned many modern inventions. So it got me curious if remote viewing could have contributed to their creative imaginations. Thank you.
1: Well, absolutely. But creative imagination is remote viewing. A lot of our discoveries are accidental and they come out of dreams and all kinds of things. In terms of specifically using remote viewing, I don't think the term existed before. That it's actually a bad term because you don't see anything. It's all about perception. In other words, it's how you process the information when it comes into your head. We have all the science, the 1.8 million words of science, but we have absolutely nothing known about how the information gets to us, where it comes from initially, how it's of value, other than it probably goes to a very early capability, which I would call a survival mechanism. Back when humans were first being developed, we had to survive, and we did so in a grand way because we now cover the planet. Everything else that was big enough, mean enough, and bad enough is gone. So the survival mechanism or the capability of knowing when one is walking into danger is a single great achievement that only belongs to humans.
0: Joe, what makes a great remote viewer?
1: A great remote viewer is someone who can learn to deal with the processing going on in their mind, reject the old ways of looking at things, and develop a new way of processing that doesn't implement or inject their own feelings, beliefs, or wants and desires into the result. Learning that, it takes years and years to keep the ego from becoming involved in that assessment. And as you do that and you become better and better at it, you are actually becoming more and more neutral. And so the interest in the science side grows. The big thing is you change philosophically and it gives you a greater impact than if you had not changed philosophically.
0: Joe, keep in touch with us. You're one of the best. Joe McMonagle. We will be back in a moment as we talk about your angelic ancestry with Alicia Doss on Coast to Coast AM.
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6: Funding the conflict. I'm Ted Lindner, Fox News. The House has approved $95 billion in funding for the conflict with Iran and has okayed a $1.5 trillion defense bill. Fox's Chad Pergram with more.
7: The House of Representatives trying to cure the legislative summertime blues. The House approved a stopgap bill to avoid a government shutdown this fall. The House sending the Senate a budget framework to pay for the conflict in Iran, tacking on the Save America Act. But there's GOP skepticism. Senate Majority Leader John Thune may not even tackle the budget blueprint until September.
8: We could pull that budget resolution passed by the House and use it to fund government.
7: That package is immune to filibusters. Republicans could then cut Democrats out of the funding process. Republicans hope the threat compels Democrats to help avoid a full government shutdown. The House also approving a plan barring members from trading stocks.
6: Meantime, the president paying tribute on Wednesday to American soldiers killed during the war with Iran.
9: President Trump saluted as the remains of four American service members killed in Jordan and Iraq over the weekend were transferred to Dover Air Force Base in Delaware.
10: We're going to honor them. And one of the hardest things to do for me, it's one of the hardest things to do as a president.
9: Their deaths came as Iran fired drones and ballistic missiles at U.S. bases in the region. Before departing for Dover, the president warned Iran that U.S. strikes will target bridges and power plants in response to any more attacks on vessels sailing through the Strait of Hormuz. At the White House, Jared Halpern, Fox News.
6: And the Secret Service preparing security measures for the rescheduled White House Correspondents' Dinner. Secret Service Director Sean Curran.
11: We'll always evaluate every plan, just like we do every site. So if, the example, the president goes to the same site 100 times, we will send an advance team there.
6: The new dinner Friday at the Waldorf Astoria in D.C. 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
6: Tropical Storm Bertha making landfall in southern Louisiana on Wednesday. Fox's Evan Brown.
19: Storm surge and rain flooding could be the most problematic part of Tropical Storm Bertha. David Commerdell is the mayor in the fishing town of Grand Isle.
20: We got all our pump stations ready to go in case electricity goes out. We got our generators ready to go, and we got tractors in case, you know, we got pumps behind there.
19: Nearby Terrebonne Parish needed to rush repairs to its levee system damaged 2 years ago during Hurricane Francine. Government offices and schools and universities in and around New Orleans are shutting down. Evan Brown, Fox News.
6: The president touting Trump accounts for children in a Georgia rally on Wednesday. Fox's Jonathan Seri in Marietta with more.
21: Speaking to a packed crowd at Metro Atlanta's Wheeler High School, President Trump talked about his administration's financial investment in America's future.
24: Ensuring that every young American gets a great start in life and a really fair shot at the American dream.
21: Trump accounts allow families to contribute up to $5,000 a year. To kick things off, the Trump administration is offering each child born between 2025 and 2028 a $1,000 nest egg. The President's Council of Economic Advisors estimates a child born this year will accumulate $5,800 by age 18 and more than $18,000 by age 28 based on the initial contribution alone.
6: The Treasury's investments in Trump accounts ends in late 2028. And a former special counsel could now be the target of a criminal investigation. House Judiciary Chairman Jim Jordan has referred former Biden special counsel Jack Smith to the Justice Department, accusing him of misleading Congress about his investigation into President Donald Trump. Jordan claims that newly released records contradict Smith's sworn testimony and is urging federal prosecutors to determine whether criminal charges are warranted. I'm Ted Lindner. This is Fox News.
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1: As Tom's been telling you, we've got a new episode of a program, television show called Strange Universe that'll be coming out soon. And one of the special guests we had was Alicia Doss, who is our special guest tonight. And we will be back in a moment to talk about her latest work called Your Angelic Ancestry, right here on Coast to Coast AM. 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

0: And welcome back to Coast, George Norrie with you, Dr. Alicia Doss with us, an authority on spirituality, specializing in angels with the work spanning three decades. She has been featured on ABC, CBS, NBC, Vogue, our program, The Huffington Post, and is a frequent guest on spiritual summits and podcasts. She helps others awaken spiritually. And as I mentioned, she was a guest on our upcoming TV show, Strange Universe, which we'll tell you about whenever we have a date. Hey, Alicia.
1: Hi, George. So lovely to be with you.
0: Did you have a good time on the TV show?
1: I had the best time. Everybody needs to go watch Strange Universe. It's absolutely amazing.
0: It'll be coming out soon enough. We'll let the world know where it is. And you did a great job.
1: Thank you. Well, it's very easy to do a great job with you. You're an amazing listener and you ask great questions.
0: Tell us about your angelic ancestry.
1: It is out. I'm so happy to share that. It launched yesterday, and so now it's out in the world. It's like ancestry.com for the angelic realm, where you can really know your own angelic ancestry and lineage and discover your archangelic name and heritage.
0: That's fantastic. What is an angel to you, Alicia?
1: Well, an angel it literally means messenger of God, and it's really a beautiful emissary from the divine right here in our realm that we can experience. An angel is from a different realm. It's pure essence, but it's very accessible to us in the human realm, so we can really experience the divine right here on earth.
0: Why is it important for us to understand our angelic ancestry?
1: It's really important that we really understand that we are divine, that angels are not just some exotic thing outside of us, that we can really connect to our own angelic and really even archangelic ancestry and bring present into this world more of all the beautiful qualities we associate with angels. Connection to God, spirit, universal life force, by whatever name you call the divine, it's really connecting from your own celestial lineage.
0: And how did you become interested in the angelic realm?
1: When I was a very young child, George, I was around 4 years old. I had a pretty traumatic childhood, something occurring that really would break most people. And I started hearing the most beautiful language, an inner language. We sense angels with spiritual senses, with our inner senses. You know, we don't see them like we see an image in front of us or hear your and my voice right now. We experience them inwardly, like we experience love or we experience God or anything that is metaphysical. So I started speaking to these angels and I heard their own language. There is an angelic language, which has been talked about by humans since time began. And I started hearing this language and it really kept me whole until I could work much later to heal the trauma. When I left home, I could really speak about it freely. And then I really opened up in a much greater, very, very accessible way to angels and began teaching others to do so. And here we are many decades later and now thousands of students in a really vetted way that people can access not only archangels, not only our celestial lineage, but really their own angelic nature.
0: You mention a lot in the book about archangels. Tell me about that.
1: Yes. Well, archangels are different than angels. So angels, there are an almost countless number of angels in the septillions, if you will, and there are maybe a trillion archangels, and only about 144 of the very monolithic great archangels, which are basically just barely individuated expressions of God. So angels are in a collective. They don't have individual souls. They don't have free will. They are servants of God, very, very beautiful beings like guardian angels. But archangels have individual souls. When an angel evolves to an archangel, they have individual souls. They have free will, and they are far higher and more powerful beings. Just like humans, we have individual souls, but we're not born in that collective. We don't experience ourselves as all one, just like an archangel doesn't. An archangel experiences their soul. We humans can experience our soul, and of course, that's really our highest nature. But we're more often aware of our mind, our emotions, our distractions, the momentum of this level, whereas angels are more easily in touch with their soul. So archangels are quite different than angels.
0: What made Lucifer go wrong?
1: Oh, isn't that what we all want to know, George?
0: Yeah.
1: And yeah, Lucifer was the first angel, right? The morning star. That's what Lucifer means.
0: He was at the right hand.
1: He was at the right hand. He was a bright, shining angel. And do you know, the higher and higher we go, and of course, Lucifer was very high, almost unfathomably high. The higher we go, the more subtle and more tricky the tests get. And God, the divine, wanted to, and I'm oversimplifying, of course, the creation story, so we can speak about this, but Lucifer did not want the grace plan to be implemented. He wanted it to still be the law, an eye for an eye, a tooth for a tooth, where we had to work out our karma in a very slow, often painful way, even if we had already learned about love, even if we had already learned to choose love against all odds, even if we were more and more evolved. Lucifer really wanted us to stick to the idea of law and not grace. And when that occurred, Lucifer knowingly went against the will of God. He fell very, very, very, very far. In the Bible, it says the dragon swept its tail and a third of the stars in heaven fell. And that is referring to Lucifer having taken a third of the angels with him who followed him, most not really knowing that they were going against the will of God. And so they've been working their way up ever since. And I think what made Lucifer fall was thinking that he knew better than God, that, you know, trying to keep us implementing a plan that wasn't God's will.
0: Why did he have followers?
1: Well, when one is an angel, again, it's a very ancient creation, much more ancient than ours, and a realm that, of course, still exists. He had followers because angels, they don't have free will, and they have that convenient archangel above them disseminating the will of God to them. Well, Lucifer was above many, many, many, many angels. So many angels fell with him because they really didn't know better. But there were much higher angels, archangels below Lucifer. And I think they fell because they were mesmerized. They were, you know, they were tempted by what he was presenting to have power, even perhaps more power than God. I think it was a temptation, and we can all be prone to temptation. This was just the ultimate temptation, and I think they didn't pass the test.
0: I mean, you talk about several of your clients. Tell me about the story with James.
1: James is a very sophisticated, skeptical businessman, and he came to me for a reading, and that started many, many years of working together. And James had just changed his name. And it just didn't feel right to him, and he was unsettled with it. And we sat and we opened and we heard his angelic name together. We do have an archangelic name, which I can tell you about in a moment. So when James heard his archangelic name, he realized it was very close to the name. It was somewhat close, at least, to the name that he had chosen, and it just made him feel completely aligned. And when he heard the whole story of having had heritage with Archangel Michael, and so James had changed his name to a particular name, and I said, I brought forward a message from Archangel Michael that we will ride again. And James hadn't told me his name that he'd changed his name to, and he changed his name to Rider. And so that was very meaningful to him, and he connected to Archangel Michael, and he was able to resolve. He had tremendous anger issues, very great guy, but tremendous anger issues at the way our world is.
0: Mm-hmm.
1: Understandable, but anger is not going to change things unless it's directed into a positive passion. And when he heard that, he understood when Archangel Michael was explaining to him where the anger was coming from and how he could direct it in a positive way. And James, there was lots of miracles in James's story, but he really transformed from an angry person into one who was very directed and aligned. And James was one of those guys where people were just drawn to him, and his angelic nature was very apparent. And we can tell that in people, where it's like we're just drawn, we're just mesmerized by them. And often it's because they've been more recently from the angelic realm than others.
0: And then there was the story of Juan, a Fortune 100 consultant.
1: Yes. George, you have read my book, or done your homework very well. Thank you.
0: I've done a lot, that's for sure.
1: You're the best.
0: Tell us about Juan.
1: Juan Rodriguez, that was an amazing story. So Juan Rodriguez still is my client. And he'd been my client for several years. So a Fortune 100 consultant, he was leading a meeting with the world's bankers, literally at the top of Citibank and all Bank of America, just the top bankers in the world. And Juan was leading this very, a board meeting that few of us have entered with that level of power in it. And the executives were distracted. They were looking at their phones. They weren't really all that grounded. And Juan had tremendous ability to focus them, but they just weren't really paying attention. And Juan, who again had been my client for many years, has a powerful connection with Archangel Michael. And Archangel Michael said to him within, of course, because remember, George, we hear angels' voices within with our spiritual mm-hmm. senses. Even Joan of Arc said, "How else would the angels speak to me if not through my imagination?" And so, which doesn't mean she was making it up, of course. She was clearly spiritually led. It's just we want to keep going back to we know these beings with our refined senses. Just like your previous guest was talking about remote viewing, we learn to trust it when we see the efficacy of it. So in any case, Juan had learned to really trust that voice. And Archangel Michael said to him, when he's in this room of 20 of the most powerful bankers in the world, "Sit down." And Juan, of course, questioned it. Juan, because he was standing leading the meeting, and he's like, they're going to think I'm crazy. And he heard Archangel Michael again say, "Sit down." So he sat down. And then he heard Archangel Michael say, "Pray." So he, and we have choices. Are we going to listen to that voice or not? And he listened, and he said a prayer for each of those executives, very high-level executives, knowing they affected millions, probably billions of people. And all of a sudden, there was a stillness in the room. And he saw an angel with each banking executive whispering in their ears, surrounding them with light. And the room had this incredible quiet. And each one of them sat down. They put down their devices and they focused. And the conversation switched from, commerce and competition into how can we work together and pull our incredible resources and start to do good in the world? How can we know our purpose? How can we live into our mission statement? It became a much more elevated meeting. A couple of the bankers had another meeting and they said, "We'll be right back." And they left the room, and this meeting kept going with these bankers going, "How can we move towards the greater good? How can we move beyond the bottom line? I mean, how can we enter more of the commerce of help and peace and harmony?" And those two bankers who had left for another meeting came back into the room running. Not one executive picked up their phone. Not one executive got distracted. They came into one accord, and still they still meet and they still talk about how can we help? How can we work for the greater good? And the only difference was Juan was very aware of Archangel Michael. In this case, it was Michael, and then many other angels entered the room, very aware of being a conduit, as we all ultimately are, of a greater good. In this case, an angel speaking through him.
0: And he had the guts to do it too, didn't he?
1: And George, that's exactly what it takes. And he had the guts to do it. He had the guts to speak about something, to really let something speak through him. And it changed, really changed the lives of many, many people, because those bankers, many of them set up foundations, many of them started working together instead of competitively. And really, that's what we're moving into in the Aquarian Age, it's working together for a greater good.
0: Alicia, is there a difference between archangels and guardian angels?
1: Big difference, George. We all have a guardian angel. And some of us have more than one if we're really doing something that's affecting a lot of people. If we have a higher dharma at any particular point, then they'll bring in more forces. So again, angels don't have individual souls, but guardian angels, they learn through us, they help us, they were with us before our first breath, and they will be with us after our last breath. Beautiful beings, but they don't have the height, the refinement, the evolution of the archangels, who are really, they have individual souls, and they really serve us globally, whereas guardian angels serve us more personally. So we can talk to a guardian angel, we can say, hey, help me be present, help me, you know, might be the middle of the night and we're tossing and turning, help me connect to something higher than myself, bring me peace, etc. And they will very much serve us personally. And they learn from us, George. They learn from our free will, from our sovereign co-creatorship as humans. Archangels serve more globally. We can also call on archangels at any moment because their capacity to serve is infinite, because they're one with God. So it's really God, the divine service to us into this world.
0: We talked about the incredible movie It's a Wonderful Life on the TV show.
1: Yes.
0: Classic movie where Jimmy Stewart playing the part of George Bailey, yep, was saved by his guardian angel.
1: Yes.
0: Does that really happen?
1: It really does. It really does. And it could happen so much more often if we just would just kind of look up and open and go, well, I don't know if this thing is real, but most people seem to believe in them. So let me just be a little open. And George, in 35 years of teaching this and leading groups internationally, I have never seen anyone who is just has that sliver of faith into the unseen. Never seen a single person not experience angels. They can start with their guardian angel. They can go right to the archangels, but they are very accessible to us. So yes, it completely happens like in A Wonderful Life. We all know those stories of the person who had no hope, and all of a sudden something came over them. Sometimes it comes in a human angel, somebody who says just the right word at just the right time, because they're being informed by a higher power, a higher force, often through angels. But it can very much happen like in A Wonderful Life. And I know you have a miracle story with angels. Would you share it with us?
0: I will right after the break. You're right. I've talked about it before on the air, but it's a great story. Dr. Alicia Doss with us. We're talking about her latest work, Your Angelic Ancestry. We'll take calls with her next hour on Coast to Coast AM.
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1: Thank you, Thomas. We're going to take calls with Alicia Doss next hour here on Coast to Coast, so make sure you're part of the program. 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
4: Whether it's physical activity, obesity, diet, smoking, low on hormones, stress, sleep disorders, or your age can be supported by reducing inflammation and aiding the body to heal itself appropriately. 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
6: 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This is quite a story.
7: Yes, it is. And Robert, my adventure started about 7 years ago. I was a mess. I had numerous infections. 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Mm-hmm. One of the scariest things was that my legs were swelling up out of control. It came to a head. Within 24 hours, I had gone into a coma.
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0: started this series, did you notice, hey, something might be getting better?
1: Within two weeks, Robert, the first thing I noticed was that I felt better waking up. 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I'm, like, excited.
0: It's like you said that within about 6 weeks, your legs were no longer swelling?
1: Within 2 weeks.
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1: Great.
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0: And welcome back to Coast, George Norrie with Dr. Alicia Das. Her book is called Your Angelic Ancestry. Alicia, that story we talked about, I've mentioned several times, but I'll do it again, where I was coming up to a four-lane intersection and had the green light, and something compelled me to stop. I kept hearing this voice going, don't go through, don't go through, don't go through. People are behind me, and I'm going, what are you, nuts, George? But I stopped and pulled over. At the point where I would have been right in the middle of the intersection, some guy went through his red light, and he would have broadsided me. What was that? You think it was an angel, don't you?
1: Well, I think it was an angel because often, almost always, God, the divine, will speak to us through angels. We don't have to think of it as going through an angel. We can think of it as directly talking to God. But, you know, God's a busy person. God's a busy divinity. And so often, spirit, the divine, will speak to us through emissaries, through angels. I think it was very likely an angel because, you see, they're a bridge to God. They're a bridge from the allness, the undifferentiated consciousness of spirit, to individuality or to form, to matter. They're a bridge from essence into matter. So they will speak to us in a way that we can hear and a way we can understand and we can receive without the jig being up on individuality. You know, because, of course, ultimately, we are one with God. We are well beyond individuality. We are beyond these bodies. And if we connect directly with Source, often we wouldn't be able to continue this illusion of separation. And there's a purpose to it. No, spirit is learning through us and through individuation. So, yes, I think that was an angel speaking to you. But it really, George, it's like, was that your higher self? Was it God directly? Was it the Christ? Was it Buddha?
0: My intuition. Who knows, right?
1: Exactly. But it was positive and it saved you. And really, they're all on the same team. So who really cares who it was? What matters is that you listened.
0: Which does not happen a lot to a lot of people.
1: Completely. We all have that still small voice, and it's called a still small voice because it is very darn still and really small. It's subtle. And we've got to take that, you know, that just that divine pause and listen and go, what is that voice saying within me? And the more we listen to it, the more we trust it, the more miraculous occasions and synchronicities occur, then we start to trust it and we start to listen more. If we don't listen to it, that voice does something that's really untenable, which is it shuts up.
0: What's that old saying, of all things said of tongue and pen, the saddest of which, what might have been?
1: Yes. Wow, that's so beautiful that you've memorized that. So that's gorgeous. Yes, classic. Exactly.
0: A recent poll showed that 69% of Americans believe in angels.
1: Yes.
0: That's huge.
1: That's most of the people in a room, George. That is, if you walk into a party, most of the people in the room believe in angels.
0: That's 7 out of 10 people, basically.
1: Exactly. It's more people than believe in a higher power and than in God, by the way. I'm not sure how they do that bookkeeping. Like, well, where did angels come from if there's no God? But more people believe in angels than believe in God, than believe in the devil, by the way. And when you have a belief that is that ubiquitous everywhere, that transcends socioeconomic status and gender and politics and all the things that divide us, then we got to kind of pay attention and go, well, if that many people believe in angels, even atheists believe in angels, there's probably something to it. You know, they go across all the religions. They go across Christianity. They're in the Bible 300 times. They're in the Kabbalah. They're in Islam. They're in Buddhism. I just did a live stream a couple days ago with a global medicine woman. They're even in indigenous culture. So when there's something like that that unites us rather than divides us, just intellectually, we need to at least be open to the idea that it's real.
0: When we pray, do we pray to a higher power or to an angel?
1: Oh, no, we always pray to God. We pray to a higher power. We pray to Source. But angels amplify our prayers. Angels often receive our prayers and convey them to Source in a very specific way. So they're really a way of Source connecting and speaking to us in a step-down way that we can perceive and receive. But yes, we always pray to God. And people will say to me sometimes, oh, well, it's not Christian to work with angels. And I've been an ordained minister since I was 25. So it's, you know, and they always quote the same Bible quote to me, which is worship God only, not angels. And do you know who said that, George, in the Bible?
0: What's that?
1: An angel said it. It was John the Beloved. An angel, 100%, twice in the Bible, two different passages. John the Beloved, the disciple of Jesus, fell at the angel's feet in worship because angels are incredibly awe-inspiring celestial beings. He fell at his feet in worship. And both times the angel said, stand up, do not worship me, worship God only. You and I were made of the same substance, the same source, worship God only. So it was an angel who said that. So when people quote that to me, I kind of chuckle and say, that was an angel who said that. Yes, angels are saying, don't worship me, give the glory to God. But if we have that shortcut to higher consciousness, why not take it?
0: How many different archangels are there?
1: Well, there's septillion, almost countless angels. There's about a trillion archangels. There's only 144 of what I call the great archangels. In all my lifetime of working with angels and the decades of teaching them to people all over the world, I've only seen about 144 of these great archangels, which are these very high beings, almost like God speaking to us because they're so ancient. So that's how many I've seen.
0: You open your book with an archangel named Sanadalia. What's his name? Sanadalia.
1: Oh, yeah. The angel's name are not easy. So that's from the angelic language. It's Sanadael. And I'm not going to say it precisely in the angelic language because if someone's driving and listening or they're walking even, what I've seen over and over is that when I speak the angelic language, which is, you know, as close as a human tongue can come, it transports people into another realm and it can make them rather, you know, not so grounded. It's beautiful, but it makes them not so grounded. So I don't speak it that purely since there could be, you know, people driving or doing something where they need to just be really present. But Sanandael, and that's the archangel of the Christ. So it's Jesuriel or Sanandael, they have names that are a little pure frequency.
0: We may have lost you. You still there?
1: Oh, I'm here.
0: There you go. You dropped out for just a bit.
1: Oh, sorry about that.
0: But you're back.
1: Okay, great. So, yes, Sanandael.
0: Back several years ago, there was a fire in Palisades. You were in it. What happened?
1: Yes, that was about 18 months ago, the Palisades fire. And the angels saved my house. Would you like me to tell you the story?
0: Yeah, please.
1: Okay, wonderful. So the Palisades fire, which most of our listeners will have heard of and potentially experienced if they're anywhere near LA, was devastating historical fire. Wiped out the entire city of Pacific Palisades. Some homes, some businesses remained standing. My home, the fire started, George, just a couple thousand feet outside my front door. And I live on a mountain. It started in what's called the Palisades Highlands. There's one way in and out of this mountain, except for the fire road, which appeared to be on fire. So when we got down the mountain, we were trapped behind 100 cars. People were abandoning their cars and running for their lives. Because you see also that one way in and out, dead ends.
0: Mm-hmm.
1: So we were trapped. And a fireman, and my son was somewhere on the burning mountain, but the call dropped before I could find out where he was. Yeah, I was devastated. And when I got down to the mountain, I ran through every single one of those 100 cars looking for my son. And a firefighter turned me around, looked in my eyes and said, go back up the mountain. Go back to your home. We can't get you out. You'll die here. And I said, I'm not leaving without my son. And I looked in his eyes and I saw an angel looking through. So I said, all right, I'll go back. And so I got in my car and drove back up the burning mountain. Because you see, the fire had, by that time, was already down at the bottom of the mountain. And there were some areas of the mountain that were not on fire. As I was driving back up, somehow my son got through the burning cell towers and was able to tell me that he had miraculously gotten out. To this day, we don't know how he was able to get his car out and get down to Pacific Coast Highway, but he was. And so I got back up to my home, and if people were running and screaming in the streets, and then at some point I just got this flash. And again, was it an angel? What is it? Intuition? I can't tell you. To me, they're pretty much the same. And so and they said, get in your car, go back down the mountain. So I did. I got in my car, and they had bulldozed those 100 cars, and I got out. Got out to PCH and drove to safety. But now we watched for 3.5 weeks. 3.5 weeks that fire burned.
0: Wow.
1: Yes, exactly. And our homes were burning unchecked. There was no water. There was hurricane force winds.
0: We had a client that lost everything, everything.
1: I am so sorry. So many did. Most of my neighbors, most people did. And I got down on my knees. I really lay prostrate, George. And I prayed, and I said, please, I worked my whole life to buy this home. Please, please keep it safe. And again, God answered me through the angels, and they showed me angels standing on my roof. And they said, and by the way, George, I was about to launch my book, Your Angelic Ancestry. And they said, you didn't write the book you wanted to write. You wrote the book you were born to write. Because, see, George, I wanted to write a compendium of angels, a safe, accessible book. I didn't want to write, this book is edgy, and I'll tell you why in a moment. But I wrote the book that they gave me to write, and they said, we will keep your home safe. Because, see, George, if my home had burned to the ground, I wouldn't have been able to launch a book at the time. I would have had to attend to that. And they showed me this white teardrop shape. And they said, your home is in that shape. We'll keep it safe. This made no sense. The fire started a few thousand feet from my home. It had already gone miles down the hill before I even got down the hill,
0: And
1: right?
0: what did the area look like around
1: Oh
0: it?
1: my God.
0: Not a devastation, right?
1: Devastation, complete and utter devastation. When the fires were finally out after 3.5 weeks, the fire map, George, showed bright red, meaning burned to the ground. Burned to the ground all around with one white teardrop shape. And my home is in that shape. And I'm talking to you right now from that home.
0: Killed 12 people, destroyed 7,000 homes and structures. It's
1: Yeah.
0: crazy.
1: Crazy. But you know, like I said, my home, I'm in here and it's completely intact. They saved my home.
0: Now, what's next door to you? Nothing?
1: My complex, fascinatingly, is fine, but to the right of it is completely flattened to the, I mean, entire complex is, George, taken out. To the left, same thing. Down the hill, same thing. Above me, same thing. Just, it's so strange with just houses just gone, and then there'll be one house that's intact. And then more houses just gone. It's really quite a phenomena.
0: That's the fire that wiped out that great restaurant, Moonshadows, right?
1: It did. And George, that was literally my favorite restaurants where I've had my birthday dinners. Yeah, gone. Just flat ashes.
0: Unbelievable. So close to the water, and it still went down.
1: Right? Isn't that so odd? In fact, much of Malibu was taken down right on the water. As I'm sure you've driven through, you'll see it's just pylon standing metal here and there. But you know, the fact that there's something beautiful. There's a lot of beautiful things that came from that. And you know, George, that was the fourth time I'd lost almost everything. Because even though my home was intact, we had to discard all of our furniture, all of our clothing, everything was toxic.
0: Yeah. What
1: And yeah, go ahead.
0: is the angelic language? What does that mean?
1: The angelic language is the language the angels speak. So there's been a lot of precedents of saints and masters talking about the language of the angels, but it's pretty rare to hear it. So Joan of Arc said, I die for speaking the language of the angels. Emerson said, I will, that the angels speak their own language and will not distort their tongue with the language of the hissings of man. There is a language of the angels, whether any hear it or understand it or not. And so the angelic language, George, is a form of glossolalia or speaking in tongues, but it's very specific to the angels. And that's the language I heard at 4 years old that kept me whole. And, since we're on coast to coast, I'm going to tell you, can I tell you my extraterrestrial story that has to do with the angelic language?
0: Can you do it in a minute? If
1: I can
0: not,
1: do it. I can do it in a minute.
0: go for it.
1: Okay. So when I heard the language, it gave me clairvoyance and I started scaring people around me because I was a child knowing things I couldn't know. So I just closed my ears to it. I stopped hearing it. And then I saw this beautiful craft outside of my Indiana home. They woke me up in the middle of the night. They spoke to me telepathically. They said, open your spiritual sight, open your ears to the angels, hear the language, but don't tell anybody till you leave home, but look to the stars and remember. And that's exactly what I did. And that's what opened me up again to the language of the angels.
0: That's exciting stuff. How do you get your book, Your Angelic Ancestry?
1: 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So Your Angelic Ancestry, wherever you like to buy books, Amazon, Barnes and Noble, local bookseller.
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11: A vow to expand targets. I'm Sue Guzman, Fox News. The United States has wrapped up a 12th night of attacks against Iran. Fox's Steve Harrigan tells us President Trump is issuing a warning that the target list could soon expand to civilian infrastructure.
12: Things like power stations as well as bridges, even in and around Tehran. This if Iran keeps targeting shipping around the Straits of Hormuz. Here's President Trump.
13: They're getting hit so hard and they want to make a deal. But I say they're not ready to make a deal.
12: Iran's foreign minister issuing a sharp response, saying Iran's policy is crystal clear, an eye for an eye, that Iran will respond to any attacks in kind, attacking not only the United States, but any nation that helps the United States as well.
11: And the threat comes after the Houthis attacked two Saudi oil tankers in the Red Sea. Secretary of State Marco Rubio meeting with Russia's Foreign Minister Sergei Lavrov in Thailand for talks about Ukraine and the conflicts in the Middle East. Fox News asking Lavrov point blank whether Russia is helping Iran target American troops. Lavrov did not respond and simply walked away. The House has approved $95 billion in funding for the conflict with Iran, and it was okayed with a $1.5 trillion defense bill. Fox's Chad Perkram with more in this report.
14: The House of Representatives trying to cure the legislative summertime blues. The House approved a stopgap bill to avoid a government shutdown this fall. The House sending the Senate a budget framework to pay for the conflict in Iran, tacking on the Save America Act. But there's GOP skepticism. Senate Majority Leader John Thune may not even tackle the budget blueprint until September.
15: We could pull that budget resolution passed by the House and use it to fund government.
14: That package is immune to filibusters. Republicans could then cut Democrats out of the funding process.
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11: House Judiciary Chairman Jim Jordan has referred former Biden special counsel Jack Smith to the Justice Department, accusing him of misleading Congress about his investigation into President Donald Trump. He wants federal prosecutors to determine whether criminal charges are warranted. New Fox News poll shedding light on what Americans think of President Trump, the midterms, and economic growth.
26: A Fox News poll of over 1,000 U.S. voters finding if the November election was today, 53% would back the Democratic candidate in their House district, while 46% would back the Republican. The Democratic advantage comes as President Trump's approval rating stands at 39%, unchanged for the last 3 months. Roughly three quarters of those polled, 76%, say they'd rate the economy as only fair or poor. And another three quarters say inflation has caused them financial hardship. 23% want dramatic change in the government, 50% viewing capitalism positively, 30% favoring socialism, up 3% from last year. The Democratic Socialists of America are viewed positively by 31%. Kristen Goodwin, Fox News.
11: And Tropical Storm Bertha is battering Louisiana. Fox Weather's Robert Ray has more from Dauphin Island, Alabama.
27: It was pretty intense here earlier. For a system that was so offshore, the effects on this barrier island, well, not bad, right? As far as visuals, nothing catastrophic, thank God. But we did receive 40-plus mile-an-hour wind gusts, very minimal rain, less than an inch across the region as the system trekked to the west and then made landfall at 2 p.m. Central Time in St. Bernard Parish, and bayous, essentially, marshes in that area. So even though they had some on-push or water rise there, nothing is going to be in a bad scenario, as the governor said.
11: Fox Weather's Robert Ray reporting. I'm Sue Guzman. This is Fox News.
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30: 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And I will answer it this way. We'll talk a little St. Jude, Memphis to Peoria at 7:40. That's coming up next week. 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

0: And welcome back, George Norrie, along with Dr. Alicia Das. We're talking about her book, Your Angelic Ancestry. Alicia, why is it so important to connect with our angels?
1: Well, George, it's so important because it really brings us into more of an experience of our higher power of God on this level. And it's your angelic ancestry. It's not just about, it is about connecting to these monolithic great archangels, but it's also connecting to our own angelic ancestry. This is a little radical. Can I get a little radical for a minute, George?
0: Sure, go for it.
1: Okay. So the angelic realm predated our realm by millions of years. It's much more ancient. Spiritual masters, spiritual guides call this level, spiritual teachers, the human level, a latter-day experiment. It's relatively new. You can kind of feel it's a little rough around the edges. And so angels, and back in the angelic realm, evolved to archangels, but it was taking millions of years for them to develop into archangels, have individual souls, be conscious and aware of individuality. And so once they evolved to archangels and they had free will, once Earth was created, some of those archangels and then many started incarnating onto Earth to experience that sovereign co-creatorship free will that we humans are born with. And we had to forget our heavenly roots. We had to forget the angelic realm, which is, well, kind of heavenly compared to the human realm. But we're in this wondrous time where the realms are open to each other, where a portal's been opened as we move into the Aquarian age. And the age of Aquarius, the sign of Aquarius is angel. And angels are helping us move into this collective age, this age of we, as opposed to the Piscean age, which was more the age of me. So it's what I've been exploring with people for decades now, and whole rooms, and even when I'm on TV shows and radio shows and podcasts, people start to understand and then really resonate with the idea that we were archangels who incarnated onto the human realm to learn more about free will, as opposed to just being angels who don't have free will, and that we can access our archangelic roots, our archangelic lineage now, and bring it present and even remember our archangelic name.
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1: To trust your spiritual senses, to trust your refined senses, to take a moment and just go, okay, I believe that it's possible that I could experience an angel. Let me just tune in and refine my senses, trust that I've probably already experienced them. And what do I see? What do I hear? And then the biggest tip is to ask them, what message do you have for me? Because angel means messenger of God. And then speak that message out loud.
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1: Live Your Love is with spiritual luminaries. My last few guests were Marianne Williamson, Neil Donald Walsh, Jack Canfield. So these spiritual legends, really, we get on and we talk about how we can experience the divine in everyday life.
0: Jack was chicken soup, right?
1: That's right. Yes.
0: Good people.
1: Yeah, absolutely. Really, you know, each of us touching into our higher nature.
0: What are the techniques you recommend, Alicia, to connect with our angels?
1: Well, we can just really be aware that angels are essence. They're not going to come in on some obvious, you know, we're not going to see them like we see each other. And they're not necessarily going to look like fat flying babies or, you know, men in dresses. They're going to probably be more subtle than that. And to trust that we experience angels just like we experience love or God or anything else that's intangible. We just know it's true. And once we know it's true, then we can start asking for them to come to us in a way we can receive.
0: If you don't see them, how do we know we've connected with them?
1: Well, because we sense it and we know through our intuition, through our inner knowing, through miracles, through angel numbers, through signs, and then through that magic that occurs when we look into another person's eyes and we just sense that spirit is present with us in a way we can access and utilize.
0: Let's go to the phones. You ready for them?
1: Ready.
0: Let's go to Mary in Denver to get us started. Hi, Mary.
2: Hello, George. Hi.
0: Howdy.
2: I'm calling to retell you a story I told you probably about 12 years ago.
0: Okay.
2: About my family. We lived about 11 miles from the Rocky Mountains, and we would take these picnics up in the mountains just below Evergreen and park by Bear Creek. And we have a picnic, and my mother was setting a table. My father was getting the barbecue going, and my two older sisters, we watched them hop over the rocks to the other side of the creek. And so my sister Joyce and I decided to follow. I was 4 and she was 7, and I started to slip, and my sister looked me in the eyes and saw I was going and grabbed my hand, and we both fell into the creek. And it was a sunny day, but under the water it was pitch black, and I screamed, and I was screaming, and I heard a woman's voice, and she calmly said, there now, look up, the sun, it's up above. And I looked as I swimming down, or no, carried down the creek, and I saw it way up above. The sun was white, and it had stars all around it. And the next thing I knew, I was going down. I was like Dorothy, the Wizard of Oz, watching things go by. And I started to see the rocks. I could see the rocks on the side of the creek, and I thought that was awesome. And I was very calm and totally at peace. And the next thing I saw, I was above the creek, and I saw a woman in blue jeans and a plaid shirt, and she was facing downstream. And the next thing she did was pull both of us out by our shirt collars, by the neck, and we looked like a couple of drowned rats. And So I was just wondering what you thought of that voice. Was it an archangel? Was it an ancestor? Or what do you think?
0: Or a guardian angel, Alicia?
1: Well, I think it could have been any one of those. That's a beautiful story, and thank you for sharing it with us. I think that was an archangel, and I think they commandeered an angelic group to bring, and so angels can enter human bodies and do when it's life or death. So I think that that voice was the voice of God through the angel, so that you would be calm and would float to safety until someone could help you. And I think that, yes, I think, and children are even more open to those voices than adults can be sometimes.
0: What does Christ consciousness mean to you, Alicia?
1: Christ consciousness to me supersedes any particular religion. It is that consciousness which delivers grace to us and helps us to work our karma out in kinder, gentler ways so that we come together and work together for the greater good.
0: Next up, we go to Richard in Kansas City, Missouri. Welcome to the show. Hi, Richard.
3: Yes, hello. I have a question of why archangels and angels can help us in our greatest need. For example, my wife recently died in Denver in a hospital. Why the angels and archangels couldn't help her to stay alive and also to bring her back to life.
1: I'm so sorry for your loss. And that is such a good question that I get asked a lot. And again, I'm terribly sorry for your loss. Angels and archangels are one with the will of God. Archangels have choice and they choose to surrender. They're always carrying out God's will. And my friend, apparently it was time for your wife to return back into her heavenly state.
0: Sadly, sadly.
1: Sadly, very sadly. And I hope that in moments of quiet, you'll connect to her and feel her presence with you and that it will bring you comfort. But the angels are always in alignment with spirit's calling.
0: And they don't always get there to save, do they?
1: Well, again, I think they can always get there to save because their capacity to serve is infinite. But also, there is a cycle of living and dying and seasons of our world and life, and they are very respectful of that. That's why we do need to call upon them if we want their support. Certainly they can come in without us calling upon them, but if we want to be more conduits of divine intent, conduits of God ourselves, that's where we've got to open and invoke them.
0: You look at some of these ads for St. Jude's Children's Hospital, so many kids with cancer.
1: Yeah.
0: Why is that?
1: I know it's heartbreaking. And I think God asks so much of us to see the suffering within ourselves and within our world and still look up beyond the din and have faith that life loves us, that God loves us. And I think, George, I think that they have chosen, they're very strong souls who have chosen to work out karma in this particular way, to learn from this. And I know that they will bless everyone around them as they go through this travesty with grace, still with love, and still with optimism and hope.
0: Let's go to Michael in Toronto, Canada. Welcome to the program, Michael. Go ahead.
4: Yes. Hello to you and the guest. My question tonight, there are three angels, I guess archangels, in heaven, Michael, Gabriel, and perhaps in the Bible, Raphael. Because I was interested, too, in when Daniel was praying, it took a long time, maybe 6 hours, for the angel Michael to reach God. His prayer didn't seem to be answered either.
1: Well, I could really understand why it would seem that his prayer wasn't answered. I think it's, again, remember, angels are God's emissaries. They're one with God's will. And I'm just wondering, in those 6 hours, if the Saint Daniel was really receiving and working through what he needed to work through to be open for the miracle of God saving him. And I bet those were a very growthful 6 hours. And that sounds harsh, and I don't mean it to. It just means that God has huge faith in what we can learn and endure and ultimately grow from.
0: Is it God that has the ultimate decision here?
1: Absolutely. God absolutely has the ultimate decision. I think God even allowed Lucifer to stray because, of course, not one soul will be lost, and eventually even Lucifer will be returned into the fold. But in the meanwhile, Lucifer and all those who fell with him are learning, and one day even Lucifer will again surrender and be one with God.
0: More calls. Let's go to Cornelius in Louisiana. Hello there, Corny. Go ahead.
5: Hey there, George. I love you when you call me Corny. Boy, everybody knows that. Elisa, I've been really enjoying the show. And Richard, I hope you look me up. Cornelius Lawson White, YouTube. My phone number and address is on there. I'd love to talk to you about your situation and about your wife. Elisa, the only thing I disagree with you on, you're saying that the devil or Lucifer is going to be brought back in the fold. But it says in the Bible that they're going straight to hell. Now, human beings were never meant to go to hell, but once we sinned against God, Adam and Eve decided to believe the devil's deception and sinned against God, sinners are going to go to hell. And that's in the Bible. And Jesus talked about the hell many times in the Bible and stuff. And you can read where the rich man went to hell and the poor man was in Abraham's bosom. And the rich man said, look, can you give me a drop of water? I'm burning up in this hell over here. And he said, no, there's a great gulf between us. I cannot reach across that gulf. And I was telling Tommy, I said, there were two angels sent to Lot because Abraham prayed that he didn't want Lot to get destroyed. That was his cousin. And those two angels looked like men. And the men of Sodom said, we want these two beautiful men. And Lot tried to offer his daughters to him. They didn't want the women. They wanted the men. So I just disagree with you a little bit. Like I said, Hitler's in hell and all these people that rape women or children or do things to other people, steal their money and all like that. I was a prison guard. George knows this. And, man, the inmates love the show, George. If we have prisons on earth, for people that do bad things. There's got to be the prison of hell for Lucifer and his fallen angels, that third of angels that you were talking about. So God bless you, George, and God bless you, Alicia, and God bless America.
0: Well, you believe in punishment, Alicia, don't you?
1: Well, certainly that's karma. But I don't think it's because God is capricious. It's that that's how we learn. If we have done wrong to another and then we experience the other side, yeah, it's punishment, but it's also it's how we learn the other side and have compassion and learn to never judge what another does, because we go, now I understand. And I do get, yes, of course, there is karma, there is hell, there is that recompense. And ultimately, I do believe that God, that love, that light will out, and all is ultimately restored to God. I don't think there's anything outside of God. I don't think that's possible. I think God is love and God is all.
0: Why are all the archangels have the feeling of being male, not female?
1: I love that question, George. And you always ask the best questions, because it's true. They're beyond gender. They're not male or female. I think that's, you know, it's more how the Bible and some ancient texts were later interpreted as that. But I don't think angels are male or female. I think we relate more intimately with them if we relate to some as female and some as male. But, you know, traditionally they've been presented as male. But I think they're well beyond gender.
0: I mean, in every picture I've seen, they look like guys, right?
1: That's really true. Isn't it true? But, you know, in my experience, angels don't have form. They're not anthropomorphized. They can take human form, but they're invisible. They're in another realm. They don't have form. So we experience them like we experience spirit, beyond form.
0: The subtitle of your book is Discover Your Angelic Name, Heritage and Higher Purpose. What is that angelic name?
1: Yes, so that angelic name, so humans and angels evolve oppositely, as I've explained a little bit with the ancestry. So with our angelic name, so humans enter the incarnation pattern once. That means they decide to go into individuation, into bodies, to learn more about creation for God. And so we embody many times. We have many different names, many different bodies. Angels are the opposite. They embody once. They have one angelic body. They reincarnate, meaning live many different lifetimes, many, many different times. But when an angel dies, which I saw, so when an angel dies, their body returns to the heavens and they come back with the same body and the same name. And we can know that name.
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0: And welcome back, George Norrie with Dr. Alicia Doss. Our final segment here talking about your angelic ancestry. In your book, Alicia, do you have a favorite subject or chapter?
1: Oh, well, I love that question. I have a favorite story in chapter 11, which actually is the chapter about the Christ consciousness and the Christine of our planet. And I think that the angel's parting message is probably my favorite parting message from the angels.
0: Tell us that one.
1: Okay, so the parting message from the angels is almost the end of the book. So can I read it? It'll take about, I don't know, a minute or less.
0: Oh, sure.
1: Okay. This is, says, farewell blessing from the great archangels. Long ago, you inscribed your vow in light across the heavens, an imprint on the invisible, a promise to one day soar again. And now that vow rises with remembrance's first light. Angels traverse the realms, what you call flying, for they do not assume the limits of gravity or space. They move freely through infinity. You, Earth Archangel, can unfurl the wings of awareness that lift you beyond these bounds. Since time and space began, mystics have practiced the joyful art of transcending them. Angels communicate telepathically. You can too. Sit in love, speak goodness into the world. Those with ears to hear will hear. Voices within and without will shout, you can't do that. Meanwhile, slip around the corner and do it anyway. To love God with every breath, as angels do, makes humans light. To co-create with God, as humans do, makes angels light. The great archangels assist you to transcend self, for they are transcendence itself. Soar with the great archangels, experiencing yourself as a spark of light, until you surrender even that individuation and become one with the free-flowing consciousness of spirit, the ocean of love. All that you are aware of is aware of you. Your angelic essence now joined with your human experience hastens your remembrance, for you are the perfect blend of divine progeny. Thus God knows itself. And for this, we give thanks and praise your name. Now claim your place in God's story, for every word of it is love.
0: Did the angels help you?
1: The angels did help me, George. They saved my life. I was diagnosed with very aggressive uterine cancer. And of course, it's a much longer story with many miracles. But when I agreed to really say yes to what God was asking of me, which is to share this work freely and without censor, I was healed with no allopathic intervention, no chemo, no radiation. And that was just to show me the power of the angels' healing.
0: All right, let's go back to the calls. Ruth in Maryland, welcome to the program. Hi, Ruthie.
2: Hi, George and Alicia. Thank you so much for taking my call. And this is an excellent program, Alicia. You're doing a great job. And before my question, can I real quick ask for prayers for my niece, Donna? She is in Baltimore, and she's actually 2 years older than me. We grew up like sisters, and she's suddenly ill. She's on she's got cancer, and she's on hospice now. But anyway, my question, Alicia, thank you, Georgia. My question, Alicia, for you is, where does the Virgin Mary fit in with all this? A couple weeks ago, one of the guests told me that the Virgin Mary was with me. So thank you, Alicia.
1: First of all, prayers to your niece, my dear. And the Virgin Mary, I love this question. So the Virgin Mary, where does the Virgin Mary sit in all this? The angels and the Virgin Mary, the Christ, again, all religions, Buddha, Zoroaster, etc., they're all sourced of the same thing, which is love, which is God. And so the Virgin Mary is a very beautiful consciousness that blesses each of us. And the angels, there is an angelic equivalent of the divine feminine, the divine mother, that can come to us in a way that we can perceive sometimes more tangibly than that highest aspect. So it's really a way, angels are a way of tangibilizing the divine, of helping us receive the presence of God, and in this case, the Virgin Mary, in a way we can really experience and integrate into our daily lives.
0: West of the Rockies, Steve's with us in Memphis, but I don't believe Memphis is west of the Rockies. Go ahead, Steve.
3: It is tonight. Hey, George. Alicia, you probably already answered this, but my question is, how can you differentiate the voice that you're hearing, whether it's your subconscious mind or your conscious mind, or you're hearing the voice of an angel?
4: Why'd you take it?
1: Yeah, it's a beautiful question. So when you start to listen to your inner voice and you start to trust it, of course, ultimately, it's the same voice. It's the voice of love, whether it's your high self, your angelic self, the voice of an angel. It's ultimately, as long as it's positive and it seems to be of the divine, then it really doesn't matter. But you can also, if you just take just a pause and you allow the angels to speak through, you start to experience this presence of an otherness, of a celestial, of a higher power that is speaking through you and bringing magic or heaven into this level.
0: Let's talk about prayer for a moment, Alicia, again. And you say you pray, we pray to God.
1: Yeah.
0: But the angels must have something to do with that.
1: They absolutely do, George. And, you know, I think it really doesn't matter so much if as long as our intention is to always be praying to the divine, one with the divine, the angels step down the essence of God so we can receive it. The angels step up our prayers and amplify our prayers.
0: Let's go to Nancy in Philadelphia. Welcome to the program. Hi, Nance.
5: Hi, George and Alicia. The last time you were on the air, Alicia, you gifted me a personal reading of sorts. And I was so very touched by that. It was so meaningful. And what I realized is that people would always say to me, God answers every prayer. And I happen to not just believe in God. I know there's God who has saved my life from the jaws of death multiple times, like a miracle. And what I discovered of late after that conversation with you is, in retrospect, and even today and in the future, God doesn't just answer my prayers. God has answered my tears. Because when life has become so very difficult, after trauma and trauma and illness and trauma, and I have to end up breaking down in tears, which is embarrassing to me as a senior citizen. Nobody wants to see an old lady cry. And I cry alone, not in front of people. When I pray to God, please, can you please help me out of this horrible situation again? And the very next day, my tears and prayers are answered.
1: That is so exquisitely beautifully said. And yes, Nancy, I completely agree with you. Sometimes tears and prayers are one because you're so moved to devotion. I have to disagree that no one wants to see an older person cry. I think those are tears of heaven, and that we do want to see that vulnerability and authenticity. Nancy, I want to tell you the first line of my book, which is, being human is not easy. That's why even the angels bend a knee to you.
0: Let's go to first-time caller Brad in Seattle. Hey, Brad, go ahead.
6: Hi there. I'm actually speaking on behalf of for Brad. My name is Nikki.
0: Hi, Mickey.
6: Hi. Thanks for having us on. He gets a little choked up about the situation. I just wanted to share my experience real quick. I had a pretty bad medical emergency, and I ended up getting sepsis, and I was near death. And Brad had done some like healing energy work on me, and it literally brought me back to life. And I constantly tell him that I feel like he's a guardian angel, and I was wondering if that's a possibility.
1: How beautiful, first of all. I love this. And so guardian angels are angels, meaning their essence. They're in a different realm. But I think that Brad, and how wonderful he healed you, I think that Brad, the angels can certainly move through people, do all the time, in fact, every moment. So I think that Brad is not, I think he's human as well as a guardian angel, but the whole point of my book, Your Angelic Ancestry, is that we are angels in the flesh. We are, in fact, archangels in the flesh. So I think that pure spirit and pure intention moves through Brad, and that's his higher nature or his angelic nature bringing healing to you.
0: Well said. Keith is in Kentucky, east of the Rockies. Go ahead, Keith.
7: Yeah, I just wanted, for all these people calling in with really bad things that have happened to them, and they want to know why the angels didn't help. You know, I don't have the answer to that, but I suggest that they read in the Bible, Philippians chapter 4, beginning about verse 4. Really, the meat of it is another verse 5, but it's easier to remember. Philippians 4:4, those three F sounds in a row. It talks about how God is near, and if you pray to God and give your request to God, God may or may not grant your request, but he will certainly send you the peace of God, which surpasses all understanding. That's what it says in the Bible. He will certainly send you the peace of God, which surpasses all understanding. So I just, that's Philippians 4:4. And I just hope, I pray for those people.
0: What do you think of that, Alicia?
1: I think that's beautiful. And that I think that angels are as well always answering our prayers. God is answering our prayers sometimes, oftentimes through angels, and that the angels always are respectful of God's will. And just as God allows quote unquote bad things to happen to people, the angels are one with that directive. And yes, there is often the angels are always answering prayers as well, or God through the angels. And sometimes what they deliver is that peace that surpasses understanding. They don't necessarily take away the bad thing, because God has tremendous faith in humans to prevail, but they do bring that comfort and even comforter of the Holy Spirit.
0: Let's go to Don in Kent, Ohio. Welcome to the program. Hi, Don.
8: Thank you, George. You know, Brother George, I love, you know, Cornelius. I don't want to, you know, disagree with him. But in, Ezekiel chapter 28, it mentions that Satan is destroyed by God. It says, therefore I will bring forth a fire from the midst of thee, and it shall devour thee, and bring thee to ashes upon the earth in the sight of all of them that behold thee. We would refer to that today as a spontaneous human combustion. For some reason, people just, you know, catch fire. But in this case, this is a judgment from God. So he's totally destroyed, reduced to ashes. Same thing in the last book of the Old Testament in Malachi 4. The saints will be treading on the ashes of the wicked. So when do they go from eternal suffering to cold, dead ashes? You know, the Bible teaches soul sleep. This is what, you know, Jesus taught. And as far as the rich man and Lazarus, that's an allegory. It's a metaphor. It says that, you know, Lazarus went to Abraham's bosom. You know, I mean, so people have to realize. And the last thing I want to also, AC last night was correct about Revelation predicting a television, because when the two witnesses were killed, all the world saw them at one time, and they were given gifts to each other. So I got to give, you know, AC a little credit there. Understanding that God is a resurrecting God. We're all going to be resurrected if we live the, you know, proper life, was obedient to the commandments and that. We're basically in the theater of the universe. It's all playing out. All the heavenly realm, many planets in it can see this. So, also in, what was it, Ecclesiastic, the Bible says, the dead know nothing. The hour in which they're gone, their memories and all that vanish away. When you talk about reincarnation, you destroy the sacrifice of the cross. You know, if you get to do a default and try it again, now that destroys the sacrifice. It's a one-time deal. So I just thought I'd drop that off and let somebody else respond.
0: All right. Your thoughts, Alicia?
1: Well, I think a lot of that was very well said. I do have to disagree that it's that reincarnation is negating the sacrifice, was the sacrifice of the Christ, which was, of course, the ultimate sacrifice. I think that sacrifice liberated us from law into grace and brought grace onto the planet available to the many, not just the few. And I think that we don't always get it right in one lifetime. And so we, by the grace of God, we are given lifetimes to continue to grow and evolve and become as God and pure, open to grace and able to be conduits of grace to others.
0: How can people listen to your podcast?
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1: My next project is a TV show on your network, Spark TV. I have a show called Angels and Masters.
0: That's exciting stuff.
1: Thank you. And I want to just give a shout out to Strange Universe as well.
0: Absolutely. Thanks, Alicia. Keep in touch.
1: Thank you. I surely will. Thank you so much for having me on the show. Always a delight.
0: And again, the name of the book is Your Angelic Ancestry. For Dan Galante, Tom Danheiser, Sue Trikas, Lex Lonehood, Sean LaDesour, Alec Fernandez, Tim Banal, George Knapp, and Richard Serrett, I'm George Norrie, somewhere out there on Coast to Coast AM. We'll see you on our next edition. Until then, be safe, everyone.

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7: More warnings for Iran. I'm Ted Lindner, Fox News. The U.S. completing its 12th night in a row of attacks on Iran. Fox's Steve Harrigan from Tel Aviv, Israel, explains that President Trump's issuing a warning that the target list could expand its civilian infrastructure.
8: Things like power stations as well as bridges, even in and around Tehran. This if Iran keeps targeting shipping around the Straits of Hormuz. Here's President Trump.
9: They're getting hit so hard, and they want to make a deal. But I say they're not ready to make a deal.
8: Iran's foreign minister issuing a sharp response, saying Iran's policy is crystal clear, an eye for an eye, that Iran will respond to any attacks in kind, attacking not only the United States, but any nation that helps the United States as well.
7: Latest attacks come after Iran struck critical water destination and energy facility in Kuwait earlier in the week and targeted U.S. military assets in Kuwait, Bahrain, and Jordan. The House approving $95 billion in funding for the conflict and has okayed a $1.5 trillion defense bill.
10: The House of Representatives trying to cure the legislative summertime blues. The House approved a stopgap bill to avoid a government shutdown this fall. The House sending the Senate a budget framework to pay for the conflict in Iran, tacking on the Save America Act. But there's GOP skepticism. Senate Majority Leader John Thune may not even tackle the budget blueprint until September.
11: We could pull that budget resolution passed by the House and use it to fund government.
10: That package is immune to filibusters. Republicans could then cut Democrats out of the funding process. Republicans hope the threat compels Democrats to help avoid a full government shutdown. The House also approving a plan barring members from trading stocks.
7: And the Secret Service preparing security measures for the rescheduled White House Correspondents' Dinner following an assassination attempt at the original event in April. The new dinner is set for Friday at the Waldorf Astoria in D.C. 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
7: The president touted Trump accounts for children in a Georgia rally on Wednesday. Fox's Jonathan Seri in Marietta with more.
13: Speaking to a packed crowd at Metro Atlanta's Wheeler High School, President Trump talked about his administration's financial investment in America's future.
9: Ensuring that every young American gets a great start in life and a really fair shot at the American dream.
13: Trump accounts allow families to contribute up to $5,000 a year. To kick things off, the Trump administration is offering each child born between 2025 and 2028 a $1,000 nest egg. The president's Council of Economic Advisors estimates a child born this year will accumulate $5,800 by age 18 and more than $18,000 by age 28 based on the initial contribution alone.
7: The Treasury's investments in Trump accounts ends in late 2028. Tropical Storm Bertha making landfall in southern Louisiana Wednesday.
14: Storm surge and rain flooding could be the most problematic part of Tropical Storm Bertha. David Commerdell is the mayor in the fishing town of Grand Isle.
15: We got all our pump stations ready to go in case electricity goes out. We got our generators ready to go, and we got tractors in case, you know, we got pumps behind there.
14: Nearby Terrebonne Parish needed to rush repairs to its levee system damaged 2 years ago during Hurricane Francine. Government offices and schools and universities in and around New Orleans are shutting down. Eben Brown, Fox News.
7: And a former special counsel could now be the target of a criminal investigation. House Judiciary Chairman Jim Jordan has referred former Biden special counsel Jack Smith to the Justice Department, accusing him of misleading Congress about his investigation into President Trump. Jordan claims that newly released records contradict Smith's sworn testimony and is urging federal prosecutors to determine whether criminal charges are warranted. I'm Ted Lindner. This is Fox News.
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25: More complex in the Middle East. Good morning, I'm Gordon Deal, along with Nicole Murray on this Thursday, July 23rd. Glad you could be with us. Here's what we have for you this hour.
26: Houthi terrorists have attacked a pair of Saudi oil tankers in the Red Sea, and the U.S. is reportedly surging troops and weapons.
25: The House has passed a $95 billion budget plan for the war with Iran, help for farmers, and new voting rules.
26: After making landfall in southern Louisiana, Tropical Storm Bertha is now targeting the upper Texas coast.
25: And why many feel $1 million is no longer enough for retirement.
27: One survey put it at retirement goal at 1.46 million for Americans. Another recently put it a more modest 1.2 million is the savings goal. Now, whether you know that's achievable or not is another story, but that's sort of what folks are aiming for.
25: Elizabeth O'Brien at Barron's on Americans' new retirement savings goal. U.S. Central Command says a 12th straight night of strikes on Iran is now complete. And in a new wrinkle, the Houthi terrorists in Yemen, backed by Iran, say they attacked two oil tankers in the Red Sea. following through on a threat. The Red Sea leads to the Bab al-Mandab Strait, another access point to the Arabian Sea. That strait is on the opposite end of the Arabian Peninsula from the Strait of Hormuz. Meanwhile, President Trump is now threatening to bomb and destroy an Iranian bridge or power plant for every new attack by Iran on a ship in the Strait of Hormuz.
9: In fact, if you combine us and Venezuela, we have about 62% of the world's oil market. So we don't need straits. We don't need anything.
25: He spoke at a rally in Marietta, Georgia yesterday after attending the dignified transfer of four U.S. service members at Dover Air Force Base in Delaware. Separately, the Wall Street Journal is reporting that the U.S. is surging forces and weapons to the Middle East to give Trump more military options with Iran. On Capitol Hill, the House adopted a budget blueprint that would provide up to $95 billion for things like the Iran war, aid to farmers, and parts of the voting regulations bill known as the Save America Act. The vote was 216 to 214, with all Democrats, two Republicans, and one independent voting in opposition. Democrats remain opposed to continuing the war in Iran, as well as strict new voting requirements championed by the president. House Speaker Mike Johnson called it the GOP's best shot to enact as much of the Save America Act into law as possible.
0: And the budget resolution that unlocks our third reconciliation bill, which, of course, is Republicans' best shot to get as much of the Save America Act into law as possible, in addition to funding our national defense and our farmers.
25: Yesterday's vote is just the first step in the reconciliation process. The Senate also needs to approve of the resolution. Then it will need to clear both chambers. Republicans chose the reconciliation route because it allows them to overcome Democratic resistance in the Senate and approve the funding via a simple majority. Tropical storm Bertha has been spinning toward Texas early today after making landfall on the outskirts of New Orleans in St. Bernard Parish. It brought heavy rain to much of the northern Gulf Coast and closed beaches from the Florida Panhandle to Mississippi. The National Hurricane Center said Bertha should maintain tropical storm intensity up until it reaches the upper Texas coast later today. The storm is expected to dissipate over Texas by tonight or tomorrow. A tropical storm warning was posted for the Gulf Coast from the Plaquemines-St. Bernard Parish line in Louisiana to Sargent, Texas early today. Louisiana Governor Jeff Landry urged residents not to let their guard down about the potential flooding threat.
1: It doesn't take a major hurricane to do major damage in communities in Louisiana. So today's forecast is encouraging, but it doesn't mean that we should be complacent.
25: Bertha, the second named storm of the Atlantic hurricane season, had maximum sustained winds of 45 miles per hour after a gradual decrease since Tuesday night. Hey, if you've missed anything from today's show, be sure to check out a podcast. 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

0: 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This is America's First News, This Morning, with your host, Gordon Deal.
1: Thanks for being with us. Welcome into Thursday. President Trump may be posting and talking about the fresh assassination threat he faces from Iran, but in private, he rarely brings it up. It's a story by Shelby Talcott, White House correspondent at Semaphore. Shelby, what are you hearing?
2: I think what's really interesting is we've heard the president talk a lot publicly about the very real assassination threats and at times assassination attempts against him. And it's different in private. You know, several people I talked to, over half a dozen lawmakers and people inside the administration who are with him day in and day out, and he rarely brings it up in private. And when he does, he almost jokes about it in a sense.
1: Is that how he copes with the reality, or that's how he really embraces it?
2: You know, when I talked to people, I asked, you know, is it affecting his decisions? Is this something that's really at the back of his mind all the time? And they said, you know, I think he has just accepted it as part of the reality to being president. You know, one White House official told me, he says privately, nobody told me how dangerous it is to be president. And if they had told me, I probably wouldn't have run. After the White House Correspondents' Dinner gunman assassination attempt, he made a comment similarly in the briefing room when he was talking to reporters. And so this is sort of how he views things. I think he has just accepted that people want to harm him and people want to harm people around him.
1: Is his approach now, Shelby, different in the wake of the actual attempt on his life in Butler, Pennsylvania, two summers ago?
2: Yeah, so that's a really interesting aspect of this, because I talked to people who spoke to him immediately after Butler, people who were with him at Butler, because remember, he was on the campaign trail and a lot of the administration officials were also working with him on the campaign. And I think in the aftermath, he was obviously very genuinely shaken up, but at the same time, he had this real kind of resilience to him. And I think what Butler did was solidify the dangers of being president for him in a way that I think he couldn't really comprehend before. But it also just sort of solidified the feeling of he has always been sort of a fatalist. That's how he has described himself over the years. And I think it deepened that belief, which is sort of, well, whatever is going to happen is going to happen. I don't have control over it.
1: We're speaking with Shelby Talcott, White House correspondent at Semaphore. They have an exclusive story called How Trump Sees Threats to His Life. Talk more broadly about the ever-present personal perils that you reference in your piece.
2: Yeah, so we had, obviously Butler on the campaign trail. A few weeks after that, there was a gunman who was posted up at his Florida golf course. You've had threats from Iran that are very real since 2020, since his first administration. You had the gunman at the White House Correspondents' Dinner after the UFC fight on the South Lawn. A number of people were indicted for a terrorism plot. And so there's been several high profile, pretty real threats just this term alone. And, you know, while I note that the president has sort of accepted that this is the reality that he is living in as president, at the same time, it does really frustrate him at times, right? Because there have been moments when he's had to make changes or when Secret Service wants him to do something. And he doesn't like being managed like that.
1: Yeah, I could see that. How does that the new Air Force One from Qatar factor into this conversation in terms of how he sees things?
2: That's a prime example, right? He flew this new Air Force One to Turkey for the NATO summit, and then Secret Service on the way back told him that he should switch planes to the old version because of security concerns. That really frustrated him. He doesn't like to do things like that.
1: Shelby Talcott, White House correspondent at Semaphore. This portion of the program is brought to you by Incognate. 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
3: And now, the three big things you need to know. Number one.
4: Central Command says the U.S. military has carried out its 12th consecutive night of strikes on Iran. Yemen's Houthi group also attacked two oil tankers in the Red Sea. Separately, President Trump discussing slain service member, First Lieutenant Tyler Feehan.
5: Great people, and I got to know them a little bit on the plane. And standing there watching this sight, which is, it's very, very tough to, watch, to be honest with you. Very tough. I think it's the toughest thing I do of anything I do. I do all this stuff, but I think it's the toughest thing I do.
4: Trump attended a dignified service transfer yesterday at Dover Air Force Base in Delaware.
3: Number two.
4: The House has adopted a $95 billion budget proposal that would provide funding for the Iran war, aid to farmers, and parts of the Save America Act. House Speaker Mike Johnson.
6: Despite nearly every Democrat voting against everything I just read you, House Republicans delivered.
4: The House adopted the budget resolution in a 216 to 214 vote.
3: Number three.
4: A Madison, Wisconsin police officer has shot and killed a man who had injured him with a knife while resisting arrest, prompting swift protests as crowds demand accountability. Police Chief John Patterson.
7: The officer who was injured by the knife is the same officer who fired his weapon at this man.
4: Patterson added that the man killed was in his 30s, but did not release his name. Weather officials have confirmed that at least four tornadoes hit Kentucky during Tuesday's round of severe storms. Sharon Palmer was making dinner with her husband when one of the tornadoes hit.
8: And we just kept saying, hang on, and don't let me go, don't let me go. And we're just glad to be alive.
4: Officials say at least 14 buildings were damaged. As the ongoing cyclosporiasis outbreak impacts its foot traffic, Taco Bell is offering a $1 lettuce-free menu item. Taco Bell has announced the $1 Enchirito, a flour tortilla filled with ground beef, beans, diced onions, cheddar cheese, and a red sauce. The New York Post reports that Generation Z is going broke. Why? Because they are too afraid to ask their friends to pay them back.
1: Come on.
4: No
1: way. First of all, what kind of friends are you going out with?
4: Yeah, right? No, no, no.
1: Second of all, do some adulting here and ask for your money.
4: I mean, it can be, money's a touchy subject. I can get the anxiety associated with it, but that doesn't mean I'm not asking for my money back.
1: If you ain't got no money, it shouldn't be hard to ask for it back.
4: Exactly.
1: Your friends, so-called friends. Thanks, Nicole. 23 minutes after the hour.
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0: Thanks for joining us. A recent survey found Americans would like to have $1.2 million for retirement, but there's no magic number that fits everybody. How do you know what works for you? Here's Elizabeth O'Brien, senior personal finance reporter at Barron's. Elizabeth, what did you look at?
1: Yeah, well, it ain't what it used to be, that's for sure. You know, I'm old enough to remember when $1 million was sort of this aspirational target for retirement savings. And alas, it is no more. That has crept up over the years.
0: Okay, and where is it today, roughly?
1: Well, you know, it varies. One survey put it at the retirement goal at $1.46 million for Americans. Another recently put it a more modest $1.2 million is the savings goal. Now, whether, you know, that's achievable or not is another story, but that's sort of what folks are aiming for.
0: It's intimidating, though, when you start getting up into those types of figures.
1: Oh, it is, for sure. And, you know, realistically, that's going to be out of reach for most folks. But, you know, something saved is better than nothing saved. So when I worry that people use these huge sort of targets as thinking, OK, you know what, I'm not going to get anywhere close to that. So I'm not even going to bother trying. Well, it's good to have something. Good to have something set aside.
0: Is that the case? Do people really just sort of throw their hands up and say, well, I'm not getting there. So why bother?
1: You know, yeah, sometimes when I tell people what I do for a living, I say, oh, I write about retirement, and people will chuckle and say, oh, I'll never retire. And they'll say, oh, it's too late for me. And I say, you know, it's never too late to start saving a little bit, you know, so it's definitely not too late.
0: All right. So if you are late to the scene, say, and as you say, something always helps, I mean, what do you do?
1: Well, you know, start small, even, you know, $25 a month. If you can set aside $50 a month, if you don't have a 401k through your job, you can open up an IRA, an individual retirement account, through brokerage firms. And a lot of them don't have big minimums these days. So you can, you know, set an auto deduction from your checking account to your IRA for a small amount of money. And then you'll invest that money. Don't just leave it in cash. Put it in, you know, a broad stock index fund like an S&P 500 fund, and then you'll see it grow.
0: We're speaking with Elizabeth O'Brien, senior personal finance reporter at Barron's. The story is called $1 Million for Retirement. That's so 1990s. If you're trying to calculate how much you'll need, you reference the 4% rule here in reverse. Explain that.
1: Yeah, there's a fun little some math you can do. If you want to say, okay, if I really want to cover all my expenses in retirement, how much do I need? What's my magic number? What you can do is calculate how much you might need to live on. What are my expenses after Social Security? So see, okay, I might be getting $25,000 a year from Social Security. Maybe I'll need another, you know, $75,000 after that to meet my living expenses. So what you'll do is you take the amount you need to your annual living expenses after accounting for Social Security, and you're going to divide by the percentage of your portfolio that you're going to withdraw each year. That could be 4%. Recently, they've said, actually, you can afford to, the creator of that 4% rule of retirement withdrawal says, actually, you know what, you can withdraw 4.7%.
0: Thanks, Elizabeth. Elizabeth O'Brien, senior personal finance reporter at Barron's. 30 minutes now after the hour on This Morning, America's First News.

0: Let's hear it from the homeowner who used Woodfront Kitchens in their recent renovation.
1: Some things we didn't like about our kitchen was...
2: It was definitely dark. It felt very closed in. Function-wise, we knew we wanted to keep the same layout, but definitely changes.
1: Our home was built in 1978, so the functionality has obviously changed over the years. Being able to add an island and just maximizing the space was definitely a key component.
2: When the remodel started, they were here right at 8 o'clock, which was a promise to us.
1: It was nice being able to walk down every day after the guys were done working and see what they had been working on all day. The quality of work they've done, the cabinetry transformation has just been really nice, and most people wouldn't be able to tell from looking at it, but there is new cabinets as well as older ones, and you definitely cannot tell the difference.
2: It just makes me feel good when we walk in. We see it every day. We feel like it was definitely worth it.
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10: 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This morning

0: 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Americans, as you might suspect, are fed up with inflation. And just when it looked as if prices would moderate, the U.S.-Iran war sent the cost of gasoline and many other products skyrocketing. But it's worse elsewhere. Rick Newman at the Pinpoint Press examined an annual report by the Deutsche Bank Research Institute. Rick, take us through it.
1: Yeah, they do this every year. It's a fun project they do. So I put a little time into putting some charts together so people can look at it. They look at the price of a bunch of everyday things at something like 70 countries around the world. Gasoline is one that's on everybody's mind right now. And, you know, Americans are fed up with high gas prices, now back over $4. That's one of the things they track. So if you were buying a gallon of gas in Paris, it would be $8.40. London, $7.72 a gallon of gas. In Hong Kong, almost $15. And one of the few places where it's cheaper is in Russia, although I think they're having problems now with because of the war with Ukraine. But in ordinary times, a gallon of gas there is only about $3. So, you know, it could be worse if you're an American driver. Yeah.
0: I think, too, in Europe, right, you don't use gas quite as much because the train systems are better.
1: And the cars are more efficient, and I think they have higher electric vehicle adoption. And the reason for all that is gasoline is expensive. Petrol, as they call it, very expensive in Europe.
0: Yeah. How about on the fast food front?
1: I haven't been to McDonald's in a while, so I was surprised to know that a meal at McDonald's in New York, where I live, is $13. That's not cheap. In Chicago, it's $14. That is relatively expensive. In London, the same meal is only $10, and they're you know, comparing the same meal. But if you go to Israel, that's where you're really going to get rooked. $21 for a McDonald's meal in Tel Aviv.
0: Wow. And why is that? Is there a reason, like, why these bizarre prices jump up around the world?
1: I mean, a lot of it is, so this is all priced in dollars. And one of the reasons it's a bank doing this is they're tracking currencies. So this tells you which currencies are stronger or weaker. I mean, this is interesting. One of the things they, so that McDonald's meal, okay, in Tokyo, only about $5. And one of the things that this report highlighted is that Japan has become extremely, they actually use the word cheap. Japan has become cheap to foreigners. It used to be one of the most expensive countries in the world. I mean, they had 100-year mortgages in Japan for a while because that was the only way anybody could afford to buy even a small property. But there have been big changes in the value of the yen. So the Japanese currency has devalued against the dollar and against many other currencies. So if you're a tourist and you've always wanted to go to Japan, now's the time.
0: We're speaking with Rick Newman, founder of the Pinpoint Press. This piece is called Global Prices Make Some American Products Look Cheap. Also on that list, the cost of a date. Explore that.
1: Yeah, well, Deutsche Bank calls this the cost of a cheap date. They call it the cheap date index. It's not cheap, unless I guess you're a billionaire. So what they consider a date, it's dinner for two with a couple drinks and two movie tickets and transportation. So in New York, $360 for that date. That's not a cheap date to me.
0: Geez.
1: But just for comparison's sake, in Switzerland, that cheap date would be almost $500, $475 in Geneva, Switzerland. But you can go on the same date in Tokyo for $188. So if you could get discount airfare to Tokyo, that would be the ultimate cheap date, wouldn't it? Take your date to Tokyo for the night.
0: Right. How about just walk through a free museum for a couple hours? Oh my goodness.
1: Yeah.
0: Jeez. Very good.
1: I'm with you.
0: Thanks, Rick. Rick Newman, founder of the Pinpoint Press. Hey, if you've missed anything from today's show, there's an easy way to catch up. All you have to do is tell Alexa, Siri, or Google to play This Morning with Gordon Deal. 20 minutes now in front of the hour on This Morning, America's First News. Coming up next, a chance to test your skills at parallel parking.

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0: Thanks for being with us. Welcome into Friday Eve. It is time now for the Mic Drop with this morning's Mike Gavin.
1: Good morning. Well, those of us who follow bad baseball teams could be forgiven for tuning out and not realizing that the Boston Red Sox were on a historic streak, winning 15 games in a row before finally falling to Baltimore yesterday. It's a remarkable turnaround for Boston, who were mired in last place and even fired their manager earlier this season. What's even more remarkable is what has happened since the Red Sox last lost a game on July 1st. A few social media sites noted about how the world has changed in those intervening 3+ weeks. For starters, America was only 249 years old the last time the Sox lost a game. The U.S. World Cup team was still alive and brimming with optimism on July 1st. Canadian wildfire smoke hadn't yet billowed into the U.S. Boston fans noted that Celtic superstar Jaylen Brown was still on the team. Taylor Swift was still single. You could still eat lettuce carefree. And this comment likely from a disgruntled Yankees fan. And now, just like then, no one cared about the Red Sox.
0: Oh, ouch. So,
1: yeah, definitely
0: ouch.
1: A Yankees fan.
0: I mean, they had that great run, and all they really did was just leapfrog the Orioles.
1: Well,
0: right?
1: Yeah. Oh, well, they were in last place. Now that I guess they're in playoff contention,
0: okay.
1: At least. They were in last place. Now they were going to be big sellers of the trade deadline. Mm. They were going to be kind of wait till next year. But now they at least have a chance to make the playoffs as a wild card.
0: It's bizarre, isn't it? Like how you can get that hot after just dwelling in what obscurity for so much of the season.
1: I know. Baseball's like that. That's why we've held out hope, or at least I held out some hope for the New York Mets at some point this season. But I think that's gone now.
0: I noticed that at the start of your story, you said those of us who follow bad baseball teams could be forgiven. You're one of those.
1: I am.
0: Yeah, you didn't notice the Red Sox streak because you've been crying about the Mets for...
1: You only follow them when they're doing well. You don't follow them when they're doing... You follow the same team, but only when they're doing well.
0: That's right. I do check the scores daily. I don't read into how the Mets are doing because I just don't care until you tell me, hey, you need to start paying attention.
1: Yeah, and you might have noticed that hasn't
0: And you haven't
1: happened.
0: Said that since 2015, I don't think so.
1: Exactly. And, you know, one of the most dreaded things for even a seasoned driver to do is parallel park, but it's a necessity in big cities. That's why the city of Philadelphia is looking to crown its first ever parallel parking champion. According to the Philadelphia Parallel Parking Association, competitors will take part in three challenges designed to test their parking skills. The first event, called One Shot, gives drivers a single opportunity to park. One shot, no corrections. The second challenge is called Tight Squeeze, where the space will only be slightly bigger than your car to see how many moves it takes you to get close to the curb. The final challenge will be called Under Duress, where there may be a cone in your spot or someone yelling at you while you're trying to park. This competition is expected to take place sometime this fall.
0: Wow.
1: And apparently lots of applicants, like 500 people already have signed up, where there's only 20 spots available. So I'm not exactly sure what the criteria is, like over 500 people, I think, already have vied to try to win this competition.
0: Wow. How did you learn? Like you to parallel park, you pull alongside the car that's in the front of the space right before you.
1: Yes.
0: And then you start backing up. And when you're halfway past that car, then you cut the wheel.
1: There's some I don't remember what it was, because I actually did try to parallel park the other day and it didn't go swimmingly. And I was actually, at the time, I was like, where am I supposed to be? The mirror's in a certain spot, or the car, you start cutting it at a certain time, but I don't know when or how much or any of it. It's all gone at this point.
0: And then, you learn to parallel park on the right-hand side of the street. And then, during my reporting days in New York City on one-way streets, sometimes had to park on the left-hand side of the street. Which,
1: good luck.
0: I don't remember if that was easier or not. I just,
1: like driving on the other side of the street in Europe, right?
0: Wait, I didn't learn this.
1: Yeah.
0: 13 minutes in front of the hour.
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0: Edgy, smart, bringing you what you need to know. This is America's First News, This Morning with Gordon Deal.
1: Glad you're with us. More than 3,000 flights in the U.S. have been canceled thanks to extreme weather battering parts of the country. Airlines have issued travel waivers for customers impacted by the storms in the Northeast, but so far none appear to have been issued for Tropical Storm Bertha, which made landfall in Louisiana yesterday. Travelers planning to fly in coming days should still check their flight status with their respective airline and know what they are and are not entitled to if weather upends their plans. What happens if your flight is canceled or delayed? USA Today says airlines will try to rebook customers on the next available flight whenever there is a cancellation or major delay, typically longer than 3 hours. If a flight is canceled for any reason, the government requires airlines to offer travelers refunds if they choose to no longer fly. 8 minutes now in front of the hour on This Morning. Once again, here's Nicole Murray.
0: And now, the three big things you need to know. Number one.
2: Central Command reports that the U.S. military has conducted its 12th consecutive night of attacks on Iran. Oil prices rose this morning after Houthis struck a pair of tankers off Saudi Arabia and as President Trump threatened to bomb Iranian infrastructure. Separately, President Trump discussing First Lieutenant Tyler Feehan, who died during Tehranian attacks after he attended a dignified service transfer yesterday at Dover Air Force Base in Delaware.
3: But to Sherry and Stephen and David, we will carry Tyler's memory in our hearts forever. And I just want to thank you. It's an honor to have you here today. Please.
0: Number two.
2: Tropical Storm Bertha has made landfall in southern Louisiana, packing strong winds far from its center after closing beaches from the Florida Panhandle to Mississippi. Louisiana Governor Jeff Landry.
4: Even a weaker storm can produce dangerous rainfall, localized flooding, and hazardous travel conditions.
2: At landfall, Bertha's maximum sustained winds were around 45 miles per hour and are expected to remain at that intensity until the storm reaches the upper Texas coast later today.
0: Number three.
2: Torrential rains have caused flash floods in West Virginia that inundated homes and businesses, washed out bridges, and led to numerous water rescues. Governor Patrick Morrissey.
5: We're going to find anyone who needs help. We're going to restore critical infrastructure and power and begin helping communities recover.
2: Morrissey added that he sent 500 National Guard members to the hardest hit areas in the northern part of the state and declared a state of emergency for all 55 counties. A House Judiciary Subcommittee has held a hearing about the protests that occurred outside of a New Jersey ICE detention center earlier this year over detainee conditions. Chair Representative Jeff Van Drew claiming those held in the facility are treated well.
6: The Department of Homeland Security has said plainly that ICE holds these facilities to higher standards than a most American prison, and that's what I saw.
2: Dozens of people were arrested at the site, and state police were brought in to maintain order. Days ahead of the rescheduled White House Correspondents' Dinner, Secret Service officials are warning that nationwide threats have reached an unprecedented level. Officials say agents have opened roughly 10,000 protective intelligence cases since January. That's a nearly 40% increase from the same period last year. CDC data shows that women over 40 years old are having more babies than teenagers.
1: I believe it.
2: I think it's how it should be, no?
1: Getting married later. I mean, we'd like to see teenagers have fewer babies, I guess.
2: When teenagers have babies, it's like babies having babies. Like, I'd like to see that squashed completely.
1: 6 minutes now in front of the hour.
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0: Thanks for joining us. A routine traffic stop turned into an unexpected delivery room for a southern New Jersey police officer who helped a woman give birth in a Wawa parking lot. Patrolman Dominic Hodson of the Berlin PD had been assisting with a nearby traffic stop when dispatch directed him to the convenience store. ABC7.com says Taylor Durham and her husband Phil were driving to the hospital when labor progressed rapidly. As the patrolman arrived and approached the vehicle, Taylor Durham was in active labor. 3 minutes later, baby boy was born inside the car. Hodson arrived in time to check the newborn's condition until emergency medical personnel reached the scene.
1: It was a little nerve-wracking. I don't have any children, never delivered a baby, so I didn't know what to expect.
0: So the baby was really slippery, to his surprise. The department later presented the family with a care package of baby supplies and a department-themed onesie. That'll do it for this hour. For Nicole Murray and Mike Gavin, I'm Gordon Deal. Thanks for listening to This Morning, America's First News.

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3: The U.S. bombs Iran a 12th straight night. I'm Dave Anthony, Fox News.
4: Iran is begging us, okay, both directly and indirectly. Let's do a deal. Let's talk. Iran is begging every day. The problem with Iran is every time they make a deal, the people that are in charge there, they either break it or they want to change it.
3: Secretary of State Marco Rubio at a regional summit in the Philippines. As for the latest U.S. attacks,
5: CENTCOM says these strikes were once again focused on degrading Iran's ability to threaten vessels in the Strait of Hormuz.
3: Fox's Trey Yingston, Tel Aviv.
5: This follows a new warning from President Trump on Wednesday when he posted to Truth Social saying, from this point forward, anytime the Islamic Republic of Iran shoots at a ship in the Strait of Hormuz, whether it be by missile, rocket, drone, or any other device or weapon, the United States will bomb and destroy one bridge or power plant. While no vessels were attacked in the strait overnight, a Saudi-owned oil tanker was targeted in the Red Sea by Houthi forces in Yemen.
3: And oil prices are rising even more, nearly 4%. WTI is at a six-week high. It's back to around 90 bucks a barrel. Gas is up another 3 cents today. AAA's national average for regular 409 a gallon. But President Trump insists a lot of prices have come down lately.
6: This economy is ready to blow everything away ever. Of any country, there's never been anything like what's happening.
3: That was at a rally for Republicans in Georgia, though. In a new Fox News poll, 76% rate the economy only fair or poor. 53% say if the elections were today, they'd vote for a Democrat for Congress. Now, the president went to Marietta, Georgia, after attending the dignified transfer ceremony honoring four American troops killed last week in the Iran conflict as they returned in flag-draped caskets. The family of one of them, First Lieutenant Tyler Feehan, flew with the president to the rally.
6: To Sherry and Stephen and David, we will carry Tyler's memory in our hearts forever, and I just want to thank you. It's an honor to have you here today. Please.
3: The president also met with the other families of those killed. America's listening to Fox News.
7: WMBD Radio Local News, I'm Julia Bradley. A driver is on the run after a crash at North Central Avenue and McClure overnight in Peoria. Police say around 1:20 a.m., a speeding car slammed into another vehicle. The driver took off before police arrived. One passenger was pulled from the wreck without a pulse, but paramedics were able to start CPR and rush them to the hospital. Two others were hurt, but their injuries were described as non-life-threatening. Anyone with information about the hit-and-run should call Peoria Police. There's a new leadership change at Advanced Medical Transport. CEO Andrew Rand is retiring after 35 years. The board appointing COO Todd Baker to succeed him immediately. Rand is expected to continue serving as president and CEO of AMT's parent organization through December 31st, with Baker taking over the following day. A Peoria nonprofit has found a new home for a hub for multimedia production. Art Inc. recently purchased the former UFS Furniture Outlet building on Southwest Adams for $850,000. The hope is to turn the building into a studio to create projects like podcasts and commercials. Jonathan Romaine says it can help creators who have no means to access the equipment needed.
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11: The 25 News First Alert forecast calls for a beautiful summer day across central Illinois. Now we're waking up to temperatures in the upper 50s and 60s expected by the midday with low humidity, making for a refreshing start. Now this afternoon, expect a mix of sun and clouds with highs reaching the upper 70s. Comfortable air and light winds will make it a great day to spend outside, therefore enjoy it, because warmer and slightly more humid weather returns by the weekend. I'm 25 News First Alert meteorologist Kimberly Gomez for WMBD Radio.
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16: Let's check Ag News on the RFD Radio Network. I'm Delores Yonke. Congressional action on market relief for farmers cannot wait until another growing season has passed, according to American Farm Bureau Federation President Zippy Duvall, writing to congressional leaders. Persistent cost pressures from labor, regulatory compliance, fertilizer, and energy have eroded margins, while weak commodity prices and challenging global markets have strained farm finances, Duvall wrote. Crop receipts have fallen sharply since 2022, reducing cash flow and financial footing farmers rely on to handle downturns. The House Budget Committee voted to approve a budget reconciliation package to unlock $95 billion for the Pentagon, farmers, and other priorities. The legislation would provide $12 billion for farm assistance. Duvall wrote, quote, America's farmers still face cumulative uncovered losses that exceed $12 billion, despite the assistance provided to date. The American Farm Bureau Federation urges Congress to support market relief for America's farmers that is sufficiently robust and broadly structured enough to reflect the depth of losses across agriculture, unquote. AFBF analysis projects 2027 will mark a sixth year of negative returns over total costs for most major row crops. And you can read more about it from the article online at farmweeknow.com. BC Republicans will continue to lack a majority on the Senate Ag Committee, likely into September, further delaying farm bill action as well as other efforts by the GOP, as our Washington correspondent Matt Kay reports.
17: Senator Mitch McConnell remains in rehab after recovering from a fall that left the 84-year-old briefly unconscious, hospitalized, and suffering mild pneumonia. McConnell's doctors have said he's not ready to return to the Senate just yet, depriving the Senate Ag Committee of its tie-breaking vote. We asked fellow Ag Republican Chuck Grassley if that upends GOP efforts to take up a farm bill before the August recess.
18: Short of getting a bipartisan agreement, the answer is yes.
17: Ag Democrats are demanding a delay for more states in SNAP cost shifting, not just those with high payment error rates. Top Ag Democrat Amy Klobuchar.
19: So all we're suggesting, and the red state governors, a number of them are suggesting, is let's get updated data, give us some time to comply and bring our error rates down.
17: Insisting Democrats need to have changes on SNAP. But McConnell's absence has compounded the GOP push to move ahead even on a party line basis. And September will see other fights over funding the government and the Iran war. Armed Services Democrat Tim Kaine.
20: The families who've lost their loved ones aren't the only ones asking why. People are asking why they're paying so much more for gasoline, why farmers are having to pay so much more for fertilizer.
17: Underpinning these fights are the midterms, with Democrats sensing a chance to take back control in one or both chambers, giving them less incentive to make deals on most GOP initiatives. 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
16: 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Diesel's at its highest level in 3 months, gasoline a two-month high, and WTI is at a one-month high, and the 30-year Treasury yield is more than 5% for the longest stretch since 2007. Merritt Auctions, your farm, land, and machinery auction company. 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
23: With the RFD Ag Market Summary for this Thursday morning, I'm Jim Taylor. Corn, beans, and Chicago wheat all finishing Wednesday higher. September corn closing 462, up 9 1/4. December corn up 9 1/2, 484 3/4. And March corn, $5 1/4, up 9 1/4. August beans closing 12:33, up 13 1/2. September beans up 15 1/2, 12:26, and November beans 12:39, up 16 1/4. September wheat closing 7:05 3/4, up 27 3/4. December wheat up 26 3/4, 7:22 3/4. March wheat 7:37 3/4, up 26 1/4. August bean meal 331.60, up 4.90, and August bean oil on Wednesday 75.48. up $1.18. Current electronic overnight trading, September corn up 0.5 cents, December corn up 1 1/4, March corn 5:01 1/4, up 1 cent. August beans in the overnight up 1 3/4, September beans up 1 1/2, November beans 12:40 3/4, up 1 3/4. September wheat in the overnight down 3 1/4, December wheat down 3 3/4, March wheat 7:34 1/4, down 3 1/2. Outside market, September Brent crude oil this morning is up $390, $97.97. The August gold contract, $4,150, down $51.40 this morning. Livestock trade from Wednesday, August feeders, $341.17, down $8.37. September feeders down $877, $336.20. August live cattle down $347, $223.20. October live cattle, $219.20, down $402. August lean hogs, 101.45, down to nickel. October lean hogs, 88.35, up 22 cents. Cash livestock, Greenville Livestock Auction steers 235 the top this week. Illinois direct barrels and gilts trading steady on Wednesday, 60 to 70. 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
4: 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This is the RFD Livestock Report. The Illinois milk producers last week hosted their dairy tech tour on the farm of Brian Henricks in Clinton County. Farm Week's Rhiannon Branch covered the event and talked with Brian about their new rotary milk parlor.
5: 15 years ago, we knew that we were going to end up having to make a change from our old facility, upgrade to a newer one. We didn't know whether we were going to go with, you know, robots. Rotary was actually kind of at the back of our mind, but in 2012, I took a tour out to California and saw multiple setups of parallel parlors and the new rotaries, and watching the rotaries run and watching the cows flow through them and wanting to get milked was the selling point that I knew that one day I was going to probably want a rotary more than any other option that was out there. It was a time when I said, it's time to start looking at how to design a facility for a parlor system. 2017, we built a new, what was going to be the future freestyle barn, but we built it as a heifer facility until we had all of our plans finalized for what we were going to do for a parlor location and the design of the system.
6: Talk to us about the timeline, I guess, here recently of getting it implemented and beginning to use it.
5: We started construction on the building June of 2025. And we actually finished about mid-March, and March 17th is when we made the switch from the old facility to the new one. Lots of going into the switch because of the fact that some of the equipment had to be moved from the old facility to the new one on the day of startup. So it was going to be a hectic day, so we tried to plan on a nice weather day to tear out some of the equipment and move it. We ended up taking a bulk tank over. We had to start about an hour later than what we wanted to because they were still doing some of the finalized touch-up work on the stainless steel and the plumbing for it. But March 17th, able to start. We were 4 hours is what it was milking was taking us in the old parlor, a double 10 parallel. And when we moved into the new one, we knew it was going to be tough. Several milkings was going to be, you know, tough to get the cows switched over to the new style. The first milking was already 30 minutes faster, even though we had to push every single cow on to the deck. But by milking number 3, we didn't have to hardly push any cows. And by milking 5, we didn't have anybody out in the holding pen. The cows were actually taking it to it so well that they were coming in on their own without any human intervention. Saved us a lot of time, man hours. So we were 4 hours milking 300 cows in the old facility. And within the first week, we were down to 2 hours with 2 people in the new facility. So that was right there, just the labor savings just was the biggest benefit. And one thing you can't get back is your time. I've always said that, you know, through all this all this process of planning and something is I wanted to save time. Because, you know, when your kids are growing up, you don't want to be, well, I have to milk. Now we're able to be done milking by 5:30 in the evening, cleaned up, washed up. If I wanted to go to the kids' games, go to any wedding events or anything like that, it's now my time is not spent milking. It's spent doing any other activities I wanted to do.
6: So I guess talk to us about the importance of the event and kind of what you've been able to share with folks.
5: It's nice hosting an event like this because I get a lot of farmers that are already asking me questions of how it's working. How'd you design it? This is a good way to get all the people out here to at least see it and be able to ask the questions as what they're, you know, so what they're seeing, how it was designed. It's just, like I said, an easier way to get everybody here at once instead of trying to funnel in, because there's so many farmers from the area that are all wanting to see this, and to do it, take out time almost weekly for a tour is hard to do. It's nice to have an event where we could just bring everybody in that's interested and get it all taken care of in one shot.
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13: This is Early Morning Weather Report for Thursday from meteorologist Paul Otto for listeners on the RFD Radio Network. Given that the cold front that brought us this wonderful stretch of weather was only able to push the heat back only so far to the west, our run of resort-style weather will last just three more days. And the last day, we'll find western portions of the state becoming ever so close to that leading edge of the warmer air. And coincidentally, that therefore will lead our communities along the Mississippi River to experience stormy times. And that's going to be for a fourth straight week, ending the week on a Friday afternoon and into Friday evening. And those storms will spread southeast through southern parts of the state while experiencing some weakening as it pushes to the east-southeast into drier air. These storms will signal the initial passage of a warm front, therefore causing temperatures to rise back up to normal by Saturday afternoon, then above normal for Sunday, with central and northeastern portions of the state seeing their rain chances increase on Sunday night due to the warm front moving into their area, and it will stall out over northeast portions of the state and therefore run the risk of continued storms into Monday as well. Looks like summer-like temperatures eventually do return to everybody as we start early next week. That mid-range forecast period for July 28th through August the 1st, after a warm beginning to the period or a continuation of steamy times from Sunday, It looks as though the western part of the state will reach the middle to upper 90s in heat indices of 105 to 108, and there are signs that there will be a minor cooling influence coming back to hold off a permanent return of above normal temperatures, therefore making the middle half only of next week bearable, almost reaching back down to resort-style standards once again. This has been Freeze Notice. Meteorologist Paul Otto for the RFD Radio Network.
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27: WMBD. Getting ready to put some shine on the Greg and Dan show. We'll get started here in a couple of minutes. Julia has news in just about two. On the show today, some of my favorite human beings are coming in here. Many of them. There's a group of young people and their parents who do an event every year to help raise money for St. Jude. It's called Kicking Cancer in the Knolls. We became friends with them, two years ago? And they're just fabulous. They're going to be in. It'll be chaos between 8:40 and 8:50. So if you want chaos, tune in at that time. Also, Alex Grass is a author, and we're going to talk to Alex about his new book called Infernal Tramps. Now, this is interesting. The genre of horror, I mean, we say, yeah, well, I like going to horror movies. But I'm a little less familiar with it in literature, and he has put together a short story compilation that we'll talk about coming up a little bit later. And our good friends Mike and Amy McCoy, speaking of St. Jude, of the St. Jude Run, is going to be talking about that, because that's next week already with the telethon down at the Civic Center on our partner station WEEK is on Saturday the 1st, a week from Saturday. And oil change for good. What? What? What do you mean oil change for good? Somebody's doing something nice for some folks. Oh, and great news. Marcella Somerville, Friendship House. Remember, they had their van damaged the other day. They did get it repaired and did not have to spend any money on that. Somebody donated the money for the repair, so that's good news. All right, we're going to get our show started in just a couple of minutes. It's the Greg and Dan Show on WMBD. 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Right now, it's news time. 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
1: Fox News, I'm CJ Papa. The U.S. military is not letting up, pounding Iran for a dozen straight nights.
3: CENTCOM says these strikes were once again focused on degrading Iran's ability to threaten vessels in the Strait of Hormuz. The Iranians have also released new statements over the past 24 hours with the country's top negotiator, Mohammad Khalibov, saying on X, if our security is not ensured, no infrastructure will be safe.
1: Fox's Trey Yinks in Tel Aviv. Speaking in the Philippines, Secretary of State Marco Rubio says Iran is begging the U.S. to make a deal, but
21: the problem with Iran is every time they make a deal, the people that are in charge there, they either break it or they want to change it. So it looks like they're not ready to make a deal, so they're going to continue to pay a price.
1: Eastern Texas could be the next target for Tropical Storm Bertha for a second landfall at some point today. 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
22: WMBD Radio Local News, I'm Julia Bradley. A driver is on the run after a crash at North Central Avenue and McClure overnight in Peoria. Peoria police say around 1:20 this morning, a speeding car slammed into another vehicle. The driver took off before police arrived. One passenger was pulled from the wreck without a pulse. Paramedics were able to start CPR and then rush them to the hospital. Two other people were injured, but their injuries were described as non-life-threatening. Anyone with information about the hit and run is asked to contact Peoria police. Peoria's Art Inc. is looking to get into the production business. The nonprofit recently purchased the former UFS outlet building on Southwest Adams for $850,000 with the goal to turn it into a studio for audio and video production. CEO Nikki Romaine says it can also give Art Inc. students work experience.
23: From building the set designs, from production, from behind the scenes, as well as on camera. Our intent is to grow talent here in Peoria as well.
22: Romaine says the hope is to turn the production studio into a hub across the Midwest for creators. Whitney's Walk raises awareness about depression and suicide prevention in Central Illinois. The event, now in its 23rd year, was founded by friends and family of Whitney Groats after she took her own life in 2004.
24: The family that's been involved with us since day one, and this has really just grown to the greater Peoria community. So just seeing their involvement and guiding this has just been phenomenal.
22: Carle Health's Matt Collins tells WMBD's Greg and Dan Show that to date, Whitney's Walk has raised nearly $2 million for mental health resources and programming. This year's 5K is being held this Saturday at Jubilee State Park in Brimfield. More news in 30 minutes or as it breaks, and always at WMBDRadio.com.
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4: The 25 News First Alert forecast calls for a beautiful summer day across central Illinois. Now we're waking up to temperatures in the upper 50s and 60s expected by the midday with low humidity, making for a refreshing start. Now this afternoon, expect a mix of sun and clouds with highs reaching the upper 70s. Comfortable air and light winds will make it a great day to spend outside, therefore enjoy it, because warmer and slightly more humid weather returns by the weekend. I'm 25 News First Alert meteorologist Kimberly Gomez for WMBD Radio.
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6: That's a good start, and no change on I-474. We've been mentioning all lanes open westbound. This actually goes down to one lane right as you get on there, the ramp from I-74 in Tazewell County, but then two lanes are back open by Springfield Road. And then eastbound, that right lane remains closed from before Springfield Road to I-74. After 40 years, Jack Steger is retiring and passing the torch to the next generation. Celebrate

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5: Indeed. Also on the app, anytime, any place, go to the app store. It's 538. It's Thursday. It is the 23rd of July. This is the Greg and Dan Show. I'm the Greg part. The Dan part is not here today. The Dan part is Yvonne Greer today.
6: Good morning.
5: Hi. How are you?
6: Good.
5: Oh, that's nice. Good to see you.
6: Good to be here.
5: Over there is... Should we pretend that we're not married? Hey, nice to meet you. Can I buy you a drink? Over there is Julia Bradley. She's got the news.
6: Hello.
5: Julia, Yvonne, Julia.
6: Yeah, we know each other.
5: Down that way is Ken Zersky. Ken's ready to roll with traffic today. And our producer is Paige Cole. See, Yvonne doesn't know this part.
6: The pager. Is that Dan's part? The pager?
5: You say the pager.
6: The pager.
5: Like the Bears. Yeah. The pager.
6: The pager.
5: Okay, thanks. She is in the producer hut.
6: I want her too.
5: Hi, Yvonne. How's it going? We haven't done a show together for a minute. That's always fun to do. For folks who don't know, Yvonne and I were partners on the radio for 10 years.
6: Crazy.
5: And people would say, how do you do that? How do you work?
6: They would say, how do you work with your wife? Not how do you guys work together?
7: Oh.
6: Like I have the plague or something.
5: I was trying to protect those guys.
7: Yeah. Yeah.
5: Who said that? But we get a chance to do it once in a while. You're watching the game from left to right, Dan took a fall trying to go back from the restroom to his couch the other night. He got tangled up in a blanket, fell, and he hurt his groin severely. I talked to him yesterday. He's having a hard time moving around, so he's getting that taken care of, and he will be back in the saddle when he can be. On Thursdays, Yvonne, hi. Good to see you again.
6: Am I unnerving you already?
5: No, I'm just playing. On Thursdays, we ask our low-rent chat guy, our bot, our AI guy, AI Steve. We ask him for some things, and then he creates a little challenge for us based on what today is. Today happens to be National Vanilla Ice Cream Day.
6: I'm aware of that.
5: You are aware of that.
6: I am. There's a national day for everything.
5: Oh, we know.
6: Yeah.
5: Well, thank God for it, because otherwise we don't have a bit on Thursdays.
7: We wouldn't have our Thursday thing here.
5: We wouldn't have a Thursday thing.

0: So what we're going to do is I'm going to give you a quiz. You and Julia
1: head a quiz
0: about vanilla ice cream.
1: Okay.
0: And then you multiple choice. So let me read the whole thing and all the answers. Which orchid species is the primary source of natural vanilla that is used in premium vanilla ice cream? Is it vanilla planifolia, vanilla tahitensis, vanilla pompano, or orchis mascula? If you get this, this is going to be unbelievable.
1: Yeah, this one's crazy hard.
2: What was the first one again?
0: Let me see. Vanilla planifolia or tahitensis?
2: I'm going to say the last one, D.
0: Orchis mascula? What do you say, Joe?
1: I'm going to say the second one.
0: It's the first one.
1: Oh.
0: It's the first one. 95% of vanilla ice cream uses that. Number two, why do many high-end vanilla ice creams contain tiny black specks?
2: It's real vanilla bean.
1: Yeah.
0: I noticed that.
1: They scrape it. That's how they get the flavor.
0: Well, you guys haven't even heard the multiple choice
1: Oh,
0: yet.
1: Sorry.
0: Lord. They are toasted sugar crystals. They are ground cocoa nibs. They are seeds from the vanilla bean pod. They are caramelized milk proteins.
1: That'd be three. Yeah.
0: Seeds?
1: Yeah.
2: Yeah.
0: Is that what you both say?
1: Yeah.
0: Seeds is correct.
1: Yes.
0: Oh, nicely done. Now, question number three. Which country is typically the world's largest producer of vanilla beans? Mexico, Madagascar, Indonesia, or India?
2: Hmm. Mexico.
0: Jules?
1: I'm going to say Indonesia.
0: Madagascar, world's leading producer of vanilla beans.
1: We're not doing very good at all.
0: Famous for its high-quality bourbon vanilla.
1: Oh.
0: Hello.
1: Hello.
0: Is it Thursday yet?
1: Yes,
0: oh, it
1: is.
0: Okay. Bonus question. Bonus question. What ingredient is primarily responsible for giving ice cream its smooth, creamy mouth feel? Egg whites, butterfat, corn syrup, baking soda.
2: Butterfat.
1: Mmm. Egg whites?
0: It's butterfat, everybody. The key ingredient that gives premium ice cream that rich, smooth, creamy texture.
1: Butterfat.
0: Fun fact, despite its reputation for being plain vanilla is one of the most complex flavors in the world. Natural vanilla contains more than 200 different flavor compounds, which is why high-quality vanilla ice cream has such a rich and nuanced taste.
2: You can taste the difference.
0: Yeah, you can when you get a really good
2: one.
0: Yeah. And I read yesterday it's the most popular flavor, which I guess makes sense. Most people don't adventure. I was trying to ask Mark yesterday, and I forgot that what I was asking him was regionalized to Detroit, where you grew up. Hmm. The ice cream that you love so much, Superman ice cream. And what is in Superman ice cream?
2: I don't know. It's a multiple colored.
0: Like a rainbow.
1: Red, white, and blue, right?
0: It's not
2: a rainbow. It's mostly this sort of like bright neon blue.
1: Oh,
2: and it's got some yellow and some fuchsia.
1: Okay.
0: But I think it was really only made in Detroit area, the way I figured it out. Because I thought Mark grew up in Chicago.
1: Would know it.
0: And he didn't know it. He never heard of it. So, anyway. You good?
2: I'm good.
0: Superman ice cream, anybody? I do. Now, here's what we do. At 5:44, Julia will give us another day.
1: Right.
0: It's another day. And then we're going to do just facts.
1: Well, I'm kind of torn between two.
0: Okay.
1: One of them, it is National Lemon Day. Okay. I love lemon.
2: I do, too.
1: I really love a good Arnold Palmer.
0: Okay.
1: And then today
0: spiked
1: is
0: spiked with tequila.
1: Well, sometimes.
0: Okay.
1: All right. Today is also National Refreshment Day. Speaking of, those other things, but I think I want to go with lemon. Let's talk about lemon.
0: That is going to be something. I don't know. Now we have a low rent dial up situation here, so we got to see if we can do it. And don't we have to? Yeah, mom talks to Nancy at 5:50, so we gotta free the phone line up. Here we go. Ready? We gotta go. Lemons are technically berries.
1: What?
0: Botanically speaking, they're classified as a berry called a Hesperidium.
2: How is that possible?
0: I don't know. Ask Steve.
2: Is an orange or a lime considered a berry?
0: Don't have time for that follow-up question.
1: No, can't ask.
0: Thank you. They aren't truly wild. Most scientists believe lemons are a hybrid resulting from a cross between a citron and a bitter orange that they didn't occur naturally in the world. Mm. India is the largest producer of lemons and limes, followed by Mexico and China. A single lemon provides about half the recommendation or the recommended daily amount of vitamin C for many adults. Do you ever just eat a lemon?
2: No.
1: That's too sour, Craig.
0: Oh, man, just thinking about it. Doesn't it make your mouth water?
1: Yeah, your mouth goes pucker.
0: When I was a kid, I remember, I don't know, when you learn about this, grade school, fourth grade, fifth grade, mm-hmm. about scurvy and rickets.
1: Oh, right.
0: And I was so fascinated that, wait a minute, these guys and gals are all dying of this stuff, and somebody figured out that citrus, lemons, and limes,
1: all they needed
0: oranges,
1: is a lemon.
0: All they needed was a lemon. I always thought that was cool.
1: Yeah.
0: In fact, that was the next facts. Next fact, sailors once relied on lemons to prevent scurvy. Lemon trees can produce fruit year-round in warm climates, bear fruit for 30 to 50 years if you take care of the tree.
1: Hmm.
0: That's pretty good.
2: Yeah.
0: The peel contains more aromatic oils than the juice.
1: Right.
2: Which is why you zest the lemon.
1: Yes, you zest. Oh. You zest.
0: I didn't know that.
1: Yeah.
0: I thought that was just when you zested. That you were just doing fancy decoration or something.
1: No, that's where the flavor is.
2: The recipe.
0: Oh, my God.
2: Mm-hmm.
0: I would like to zest later today. There's a couple of popular varieties. Do you know a variety of lemon? You know a million varieties of apples, right?
2: Yeah.
0: Honeycrisp.
2: Yeah.
1: Not really lemons, though.
0: Eureka and Lisbon are the two that you're probably buying at the grocery store. Lemon juice is acidic, blah, blah, blah. Fun trivia, during the California Gold Rush, fresh lemons so valuable for preventing scurvy, that they sometimes sold for the equivalent of many dollars each in today's money.
1: Hmm.
0: People would pay $10 for a lemon so they didn't get what?
1: Scurvy. Yeah.
0: All right, here we go. On the show today, we're going to talk. We've got a couple of people coming in to help raise money for St. Jude, Amy and Mike McCoy.
1: Yeah.
0: Mike, of course, part of the beginning of the Memphis to Peoria run, and then all the ancillary runs are happening in the next days ahead.
1: We're going to be talking to those folks.
0: And we're going to talk to about a million little kids from the Knowles.
1: They're so cute.
0: Kicking Cancer in the Knowles kids raise money, a lot of money.
1: Those are the yellow shirt kids, right?
0: Yep, yeah. They started with just a lemonade stand.
1: Mm-hmm.
0: And now it's grown into this behemoth in like 3 or 4 years. I think they raised like $70,000 or something.
2: Wow.
0: Last year. It's amazing. And they'll be in here. And it's if you want chaotic radio, listen between 8:40 and 8:50. A lot of kids running around. And then just various sundry things. Yvonne's here. I'm going to introduce Yvonne to a new product line coming up in 7 minutes.
2: Okay.
0: I have a new product for you. I'm going to be the pitch man on this product. Right now it is 5:48. We'll check traffic and weather in just a couple of minutes. 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It's 5:50. Dan is out today. Ken Zersky is in. Just thought of this song yesterday.
3: I know a guy that's got a lot to lose. He's a pretty nice fella. Kind of confused. Got muscles in his hair. Ain't never been used. Thinks he owns half of his
0: Mr. John Prime.
4: Oh.
0: That's the way the world goes
4: John
0: around.
4: John Prime puts a smile on my face.
0: Dude. I listened to this song yesterday. I was talking to Paige about it.
4: Yeah.
0: I started reading some comments.
4: Yeah.
0: And one of the comments from years ago on Google, that's the way the world goes around, was a guy said, I gotten cut from my high school football team, and my dad picked me up, and I thought my world had come to an end. And dad played that song. That makes me cry just telling that story about that guy. And he goes, today, I still, every time I have something, I think, oh, the world's terrible. I just listened to John Prine. It makes me feel better.
4: Still, one of the joys of my life is I saw John Prine and Nancy Griffith. I love Nancy Griffith.
2: Wow.
4: They're both gone now.
0: Yeah.
4: At the Auditorium Theater, it was an acoustic show. They played apart, and then they played together. It was nice. Wonderful.
0: Can I tell you my brush with John Prine?
4: Yeah. Oh, really?
0: In the concourse of the Atlanta airport.
4: Yeah.
0: I'm walking this way. He's walking the other way. I see him. I know it's him. I say, excuse me, are you John Prine? And he said, nah, man, that's not me. And he just kept going.
4: That's perfect.
0: Yeah. All right, Ken, I'm going to hit that button. Yeah. For you. Do it.
4: We talked about westbound 474 and being open. Two lanes around Springfield Road. As you get into the work on I-74 on that Tazewell County side, it's down to one lane, but westbound is two lanes through most of the work zone. Eastbound is still down to one lane with the right lane block just before Springfield Road. I'm Ken Zerske, UfferingAutoGroup.com, Traffic 1.
5: The WMBD forecast calls for a chillier start to the day. Partly sunny and a high of 78 this afternoon, though. Tonight, cloudy, cool with a low of 60. Tomorrow, we got a 50% chance of showers and storms early and then a high of 78. I'm sorry, early evening, those storms tomorrow night. Saturday, partly cloudy with a high of 84. Sunday, partly sunny with a high of 92. Currently 56 degrees at WMBD.
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0: It's Greg and Dan show on WMBD. Greg Batten, Dan DiOrio. Yvonne Greer is in for Dan DiOrio.
2: Morning.
0: Yvonne, I would like to introduce you to a new product line.
2: Bring it, baby.
0: I'm uncomfortable with that, but here we go. I'm over at the Nina.
2: It's a hardware store product?
0: Well, yeah. This is where all good stuff is found. I'm at the Nina Hardware on Forest Hill yesterday, and I noticed this truck when I pulled in because it was wrapped cool, and it had a big crocodile on the side of it, and it was green and black, and it had good logo stuff. And I, on my way out, I ran into the Crocodile Man. And the Crocodile Man's Tim. Tim, big, tall Tim. He's big. He's a tall guy. And we got to talking, and I said, what's going on with this? And he goes, let me introduce you. And he opened up the back of his truck and started giving me the pitch about crocodile cloths. They make cleaning products. They said their motto is, go ahead, get messy. Go ahead, get messy. And so he goes, here, have a couple sample bags. And so I got the original, and then I got Power Scrub. This is for bigger, tougher jobs. If in case you get real dirty today doing the Greg and Dan show, we got you covered. In fact, I could use a case of these to clean this studio. This studio is gross.
2: So are they like moistened wipes?
0: Yeah.
2: Like a
0: yes.
2: Lysol wipe?
0: Yeah.
2: Or a
0: Windex. You know, you can buy the Windex like this in a little envelope. And they're industrial.
2: Yeah.
0: And I said, are they selling them here at the Nina? He goes, that's what I'm here for today, to try to convince them to start putting these on the shelves. And I said, I'm going to help you.
2: Crikey.
0: I'm going to help you because I love the Nina, and I think I'm going to love these. I haven't used them yet. But anyway, I told Tim I'd talk about his product on the radio. Free plug. I have no vested interest in that whatsoever. Probably
2: that's
0: violated
2: very nice.
0: A federal law. It's 557 on WMBD. You good? Hey, coming up a little later, we'll talk St. Jude Run. Have you ever thought about doing that? The Memphis Superior or any of them? Because you run.
2: In passing.
0: In passing.
2: In passing, I've thought about it.
0: You've thought about it.
2: And the thought passed right on.
0: Went back down to Memphis. We'll talk to Mike McCoy and Amy McCoy. They are intricate. What's the word I'm looking for? They're really involved in the St. Jude Run.
2: Intricately?
0: Yeah, that's the word I was thinking of. And we'll talk a little horror. Do you don't really love the horror. Okay, here's what I'm going to say. We're going to talk to an author, Alex Grass. He's written a compilation of short stories, and it's the horror genre, right? Which is interesting in movies, because a lot of people love horror movies. I don't particularly.
2: I actually get scared.
0: But you like watching horrible things.
2: Like, I know exactly where you're going
0: Game
2: with
0: Game of Thrones-ish era. Yes. I mean, that genre is pretty...
2: Sword fighting is brutal.
0: It makes me go, ugh.
2: But you can see that coming a mile away.
0: Horror genre is an interesting genre for literature because I've never read it.
2: You like Stephen King, though.
0: Yeah. I was just about to say that. I am a Stephen King fan, and I suppose, is he in the horror? I always thought it was more like mystery and
2: It?
0: Yeah. That's true. That's pretty horrible.
2: Clown the Shining?
0: The clown hiding in the... Oh, yeah. The Shining's pretty horrible. Twins in the hotel who want to murder you. Red rum and all that stuff. So we'll talk to Alex Grass a little bit later. And then, as we mentioned, the kids from Kicking Cancer in the Knolls, they're coming by. Otherwise, it's going to be a nice... The weather is an unbelievable treat, isn't it? Where you have your windows open and you can feel the breeze without sweating all the time.
2: It's nice.
0: Oh, my God. Well, we only got, what, today and tomorrow, really, on it, and then it's coming back.
2: Yeah.
0: So we have to check the wedding weather because Yvonne and I are doing a wedding this weekend. No, we're not doing a wedding. We're not getting married. We're already married. But we got to make sure that we don't roast. I'm hoping for the 78. That's what I'm looking for.
2: Is that the sweet spot?
0: That's my sweet spot.
2: For a summer wedding?
0: Yeah. All right, here we go. Download the WMBD radio app. Yvonne's in for Danny, by the way. He's still hurting. And you can take us everywhere when you are out and about somewhere on vacation, business trip, just visiting grandma. Let us know where you are. We love hearing about it. All you got to do is go to the App Store, plug in WMBD radio. 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
17: Sirens have sounded in Kuwait and Bahrain. I'm Dave Anthony, Fox News, as Iran retaliates again after a 12th straight night of American bombing.
18: CENTCOM released a statement saying more than 50,000 U.S. service members are operating across the Middle East and remain highly vigilant, focused, lethal, and ready.
17: Fox's Trey Yingst also reports from Tel Aviv. Iran-backed Houthi rebels attacked two Saudi Arabian oil tankers in another waterway, not the Strait of Hormuz, trying to restrict more shipping in the region.
18: This is certainly an escalation because it means it's not just rhetoric from the Houthis in Yemen. And Secretary of State Rubio spoke earlier specifically about the threat from the Houthis. And he said, look, they're getting dragged into this conflict by Iran. They were smart to stay out of Operation Epic Fury. But if they get more directly involved, the possibility of U.S. or Israeli strikes against the Houthis is certainly on the table. We've seen it before.
17: President Trump keeps threatening to intensify U.S. attacks after nuclear talks broke down.
19: They're not ready to make a deal. Because every time they make a deal, they want to change it and everything. They're not ready. They'll be ready very soon.
17: Well, the president said that at a Republican rally in Marietta, Georgia, where he also said prices have been coming down lately, but oil is up again today, almost 4%. WTI hitting a six-week high. It's $90 a barrel again, and the price of the gas pumps also risen again. It's up 15 cents since last Thursday. And in a Fox News poll,
20: if the November election was today, 53% would back the Democratic candidate in their House district, while 46% would back the Republican. Roughly three-quarters of those polled, 76%, say they'd rate the economy as only fair or poor. And another three-quarters say inflation has caused them financial hardship.
17: Fox's Kristen Goodwin. Tropical Storm Bertha keeps moving slowly in the Gulf, headed toward Texas later today after flooding some low-lying areas when it first hit Louisiana.
21: But really, it's not much of a center of circulation there. That big bulge of rain, mostly out over the Gulf. The heaviest rain has been offshore, but the winds are still there. The waves are still there.
17: That's Adam Klotz. 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
1: WMBD Radio Local News, I'm Julia Bradley. There's a leadership change at Advanced Medical Transport. CEO Andrew Rand is retiring after 35 years. The board appointed COO Todd Baker to succeed him immediately. Rand is expected to continue serving as president of and CEO of AMT's parent organization through the end of the year, with Baker taking over the following day. A Peoria nonprofit has found a home for a hub of multimedia production. Art Inc. recently purchased the former UFS outlet building on Southwest Adams for $850,000. The hope is to turn that building into a studio, creating projects like podcasts and commercials. Jonathan Romaine says it can help creators who may not have the means to access the equipment otherwise.
22: When you look at production studios of this magnitude, they're not accessible because of cost for the average person, and that's what we wanted to eliminate.
1: Romaine says renovations to the building will take about a year and a half to complete. Visitors to Peoria's Warehouse District will be treated to strings of twinkling lights as they make their way through the corridor from Zion Coffee at Oak Street to Sugar on Elm Street. The String Lights Project is a collaborative effort meant to create a welcoming atmosphere while strengthening the Warehouse District as a mixed-use destination. The project was made possible through funding from the City of Peoria and a Greater Peoria Leadership Council Community Sprint grant. More news in 30 minutes or as it breaks, and always at WMBDRadio.com.
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24: The 25 Hughes First Alert forecast calls for a beautiful summer day across central Illinois. Now we're waking up to temperatures in the upper 50s and 60s expected by the midday with low humidity, making for a refreshing start. Now this afternoon, expect a mix of sun and clouds with highs reaching the upper 70s. Comfortable air and light winds will make it a great day to spend outside, therefore enjoy it, because warmer and slightly more humid weather returns by the weekend. I'm 25 News First Alert meteorologist Kimberly Gomez for WMBD Radio.
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4: And we're starting to see eastbound 474 tightening up just through the works. And it's just slow or reduced speeds, reduced speed limit through the work zone. And eastbound is down to one lane, so that's why the slowdown is eastbound. And westbound, two lanes are open. It does go down to one lane westbound as you get onto the ramp, that lane closure, just tightening up the ramp a little bit there from I-74 on the Tazewell County side. Despite all the ramps being open, Route 6, we mentioned yesterday, northbound Route 6 ramp to Knoxville, that exit ramp is back open after being closed. Still lane closures on Route 6 in both directions, north to War Memorial Drive to I-74. 272-1813 is the OSF Medical Group Traffic Spotter Hotline. I'm Ken Zersky, UfferingAutoGroup.com, Traffic 1.
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0: Greg and Dan Show on WMBD. This hour is brought to you by Adam Merrick Real Estate. 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It takes about a minute to do it. 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Dan DiIorio is out again today. Yvonne Greer is in. Good to see you, my friend.
1: Thank you. Good to be here.
0: It is wonderful to see you. Yvonne, let's talk about some of the news of the day. One of them is that, and this is local, let's start local, friends of ours, Jonathan and Nikki Romaine, bought the old
1: UFS building.
0: Yes. And they're going to turn that into, I knew they were planning something about building studios and things. Mm-hmm. They want to have a place, excuse me, where their clients that they serve, which is mainly young people, mm-hmm. Can go and learn how to build a set or do a podcast or do a TV news show or, mm-hmm. or whatever.
1: Make a movie.
0: Make a movie. Make it like a mini, who's the guy down in Atlanta? Tyler Perry. Yeah. Like a mini Tyler Perry studio. That's kind of how he started. He built himself some warehouse studios and said, I'm just going to do these things myself mm-hmm. and build an empire. That's very cool. I'm happy for
1: that. Very cool. I appreciate their big dreams, and it gives the kids that they serve permission to dream big as well.
0: Speaking of kids being served, yesterday, Marcellus Somerville was in. He's the CEO of Friendship House, and they've got a big fundraiser tonight. This is not the point of the story, but tonight, if you want to go over to Putt Club, they do a celebrity putt thing event from 6 to 8:30-ish. It's very fun. I was there last year. Can't come this year, but they would love you to come by. And you putt against other people and raise money for them. Mm-hmm. But you saw that story, right, where somebody trashed their van.
1: I heard them with you yesterday, yeah.
0: Yeah, somebody trashed their van that takes kids from point A to point B. Somebody picked up the van, fixed it, no cost.
1: Awesome.
0: So they're back in business. So
1: way to go,
0: you.
1: Peoria.
0: Peoria does step up. There is a second round. This is a little nerve-wracking, but there is a second round of cyclospora spreading.
1: No.
0: That's exactly the sound that people say from the restroom. No. No.
1: That's terrible.
0: The source of this illness that has made thousands of people sick is still fooling the FDA. They said Taylor Company. Then
1: they said that was a mistake.
0: Now there's a second outbreak with more than just 70 cases, but it's a new outbreak. These were reported in Michigan and four other Midwest states. Mainly Michigan. Michigan's been hit hard with this. The illness is caused by parasites in the food and water. We all know that stuff. A lot of people have been hospitalized over this. 7,000 reported cases in the first go-round. And now, Taylor Farms is still under investigation, but it's still not clear if that's where it came from. But now, Taco Bell is they're hurting so bad that they are offering all kinds of different choices for you.
1: Can't you just change the type of lettuce? Is this just affecting iceberg?
0: I believe it's just iceberg.
1: So use romaine, radicchio, endive. I mean, they're a little bit more expensive, for sure.
0: I got an idea. Don't use lettuce. I can eat a taco without lettuce on it.
1: Yeah.
0: Just give me cheese and tomatoes. That's fine. That's all you got to do. But nobody is going to Taco Bell. Not nobody, but business is way down. Yep. And so they're trying to respond by having some more creative menu ideas out there for them, for their customers. That story is puzzling to me. That one is really puzzling to me that has become such a big deal so quickly in the United States. Other stuff in the news, we are still bombing Iran. 12 days in a row now. Yesterday, the Houthis that were backed by Iran attacked two Saudi oil tankers in the Red Sea, days after announcing a naval blockade on all Saudi ships. President Trump has vowed to bomb and destroy a bridge or power plant every time Iran targets a ship in the Strait of Hormuz. We have not done that yet, but speaking of Saudis, and maybe this is the reason this happened yesterday, President Trump has approved a nuclear deal with Saudi Arabia that could lead them to enriching its own fuel for civilian nuclear reactors. The only thing about this one that's puzzling is they may not be required to adopt the gold standard of international oversight that everybody else has to do. We may let them pass on that. Do you know what a peptide is?
1: I do.
0: Tell me what a peptide is.
1: It's the substance found naturally in many foods, but it is the substance used in GLP-1. They're glucagon-like peptides that's helping people lose so much weight these days.
0: Watch me. Wow. GLP stands for what?
1: Glucagon-like peptides. It mimics what the natural peptides do.
0: The L is like.
1: Yeah.
0: The first word is glucagon?
1: Yeah.
0: Look at the brain on Yvonne over here. This is seriously, I did not know that. I say GLP-1 all the time. I never stopped to ask what that stood for. Anyway, a little-known FDA advisory panel is meeting this week to consider easing restrictions on certain peptides. The injectables are popular among people right now, right? A lot of people say the benefits include muscle recovery, reduced inflammation and longevity, and they are going to loosen the reins. I thought the reins were already pretty loose on those.
1: From my understanding, they are, and you can get them from lots of different places anymore. I mean, it used to be you had to go to the doctor and get a prescription.
0: You can get them at the weed store.
1: And you had to be diabetic or right. Have your BMI, body mass index, over a certain number. But now, I mean, there's ads all over television. You can get them, just log on to a website. They say that you're going to consult with someone.
0: I like how you're quoting. You have air quotes.
1: Oh, yeah, I'm making air quotes. You can't see them, but I'm quoting. You'll consult with a medical professional who will authorize your prescription, but you can get them by mail order.
0: By the way, that method of the quote-unquote medical professional who will authorize is the exact same method years ago when certain states started authorizing medical cannabis.
1: Yes.
0: You would go to a doctor who you'd say, in California, I know this was very popular, you'd go to a doctor and go, yeah, I have anxiety. Okay, I'll just write you that prescription. And then they took it online. You missed my joke a minute ago. They're selling that stuff at the weed stores now.
1: Yeah.
0: Okay, never mind. I wanted to come back, make sure you heard that.
1: What I'm not clear on is the difference between all of them. I mean,
0: yeah, there's six different brands, right? Or seven. You're talking about the name brands?
1: Mm-hmm.
0: They're all essentially the same or no?
1: They're essentially the same. They perform, they do the same function, but perform slightly different ways. So Ozempic was the big one, and then came Wegovy, and then there's Zepbound, and I don't know how many of them there are out there.
0: There is, it's 617 on WMBD. There are still people, this is the dumb corner of the news today, there are still people out at Yellowstone that like to come up to the thermal features, like the little springs and the little bubbling waters and stuff like that. Two people walking onto recently, they're called bacterial mats in the Grand Prismatic Spring. If you fall in off of the mat, your body would melt in seconds.
1: Huh.
0: People that walk out on that don't realize they're not on solid ground. There's boiling water centimeters under your feet. More than 20 people have died due to scalding at Yellowstone Park over the years. And it's getting worse because people are filming themselves doing that. Well, I'll tell you what, you will go viral. If you fall in, you are going viral. I saw an interview, by the way, speaking of people getting hurt at national parks, the guy that got thrown in the air by the bison.
1: Mm-hmm.
0: I saw an interview with him just yesterday, and he was like, look, the bison wasn't doing anything wrong. We weren't even close to him, but he did hone in on me. I saw his eyes, and I was like, grandson, run the other way, because
1: yeah.
0: He's coming after me. That guy really does have a nice spirit about that whole story.
1: There was a time when people were taking pictures, like hanging off cliffs and everything.
0: Yeah.
1: In national parks as well.
0: I don't know why people do that. Well, they do it for clicks, but yeah. 618 on WMBD. Yvonne's in for Dan today. We'll check traffic and weather coming up in just a couple of minutes. They are closed until August 5th. They are the Modern Gentleman. Downtown Peoria, in the Warehouse District, in that story that Julia just talked about, now with the block with the lights and all that. It is a cool store. You want to stop in when they're back. Here's what they're doing right now. This is when they go out and start scouring around and doing their research for the fall stuff that they will be bringing in the weeks ahead. this is the time you do that in that business. What you'll find at the Modern Gentleman is high-quality clothing, great fashion sense, people, Aaron and Heidi and their whole staff, people who know how to fit a man's body to look good casually, golf clothes, vacation clothes. You're going to a wedding, you need a new sport coat or a new suit, they have you. And then all the accessories as well. Speaking of weddings, if you are somebody that's got a wedding in the family and somebody's looking for groomsmen's gifts, they got a ton of stuff down there that would fit perfectly. The Modern Gentleman, normally open Tuesday through Friday, 10 to 5 and 9 to 4 on Saturday, but they are closed right now until August 5th in the Warehouse District, downtown Peoria.
2: It is not been bad mornings on Route 6, just reduced speeds through the works. And we talked about all the ramps being reopened. All that is good, especially that eastbound War Memorial Drive ramp to southbound Route 6. But with a ramp open, now there's merging traffic. And we've been seeing that more slowing down around War Memorial Drive in the afternoon than the morning. Now, I-474 heading eastbound is a bit tight, and that's expected. That's down to one lane. That right lane is blocked, while westbound down to one lane as you get into the work there, the ramp from I-74 in Tazewell County. But by the time you get to Springfield Road, at least for now, the barrels are on the side. 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
1: The WMBD forecast calls for a cool start to the day, heading to partly sunny skies this afternoon, though, with a high of 78. Tonight will be cloudy and cool with a low of 60 overnight. Tomorrow, 50% chance of showers and thunderstorms in the early evening with a high of 78. Saturday, partly cloudy and 84. Sunday, partly sunny and 92. Right now, 56 degrees at WMBD.
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8: Would you be kind to me? Way to go, Todd. Way to go, Todd.
1: Todd.
0: Oh, my. That's a good Todd. Yvonne's in for Dan. That was a great Todd. Everybody, way to go. Todd's our kindness moment of the day. Here it is, Thursday. It's always Thursday. You never notice that? You turn around, it's always Thursday.
1: Thursday is almost the new Friday.
0: In my world, it is. My new Friday starts in 2 hours and 37 minutes.
1: There's a lot of stuff that happens on Thursday.
0: I mean, my new Friday. Here's the story. Way to go, Todd. It's a kindness moment. Todd Walker's down there in suburban Kansas City. He was on a flight with a young mom and a couple little kids seated next to him. The kids were in distress when they showed up. Todd stepped in and said, hey, I'll help. Well, he didn't say that. He just said he was nice. He was kind. And that lady was so taken by it, she posted it on social media. We heard about it. We try to find people doing kind things every day. This is a weird one.
1: Okay.
0: The scene is Oakland, California, and there is a vehicle fire. Quick question. Have you ever had a vehicle fire?
1: No.
0: Okay. I know a lot of things about you, but I did not know the answer to that definitively. Maybe you were hiding in our 30-some years of marriage. You have burned up a car, and I didn't know it, right? But it turns out, no. So this crew of firefighters come out and do their thing, put out the fire. That's what they do. Firefighters mm-hmm. put out fires. And they noticed, after they were getting done, that there was this little pigeon kind of like acting weird and coming towards them. And then acting weird and like asking for something. And they determined that the pigeon was having trouble breathing because it had inhaled the smoke
1: from the fire.
0: So there is this amazing, funny, and I want to use the word darling picture of a firefighter giving the pigeon oxygen. He's got his little, I don't know if he's got like a little kid mask or something, but he's got it affixed to this pigeon who's just standing there, and he's giving the pigeon oxygen, and the pigeon then went, and then flew away. They believe that the pigeon was actually asking for help. That's unbelievable. Now, birds are pretty smart. Pigeons, crows are really smart. And we have pigeons that hang out on our window ledge once in a while. And as it turns out, we have pigeons that hang out in our men's room here. If you want to, it's a treat. It's kind of a treat. It's part of a tour.
1: Talk about your horror film.
0: If you ever come to the Greg and Dan Show, we'll take you into the men's room and have you listen to the pigeons cooing on the other side of the ceiling tile.
1: Birds part two.
0: Oh, my God. If you were afraid of birds, you would never go to the bathroom here. It would be unbelievable. All right, 626 on WMBD. On the show today, we'll talk a lot about St. Jude. We got the McCoys coming in. We got the kids from the Knowles coming in. We'll tell you how you can help non-for-profits and some people who are good public servants get an oil change. I like to call it oil change for good.
1: Nice.
0: I made that up. I'm not sure that's right. We'll talk about that coming up a little bit later. And, and you mentioned horror books. Alex Grass is an author that we are going to talk to you today. He's got a new book out that is a compilation book, so it's short stories. Man, I was into short story books when I was a kid.
1: Me too.
0: Did you do that? Because you could finish. You know what I mean? Once you get into a big novel, sometimes you go like, ugh, I'm now deep into this. But boy, those short story compilations are great.
1: Yeah.
0: He's got one that's all horror-based. And so we'll talk about that. What's the name of it again? He's got a good title. Infernal Tramps. Infernal Tramps. So we'll talk to Alex. Some other stuff going on in our world. If you were to imagine a state in the 50 states that is the best state to be older in, what state would you think it is to grow old in?
1: Not to go to when you are old?
0: Well, I don't know the answer to that. Ranking of best states for growing old. I don't know how they do that. Oh, well, here's the criteria. I'll give it to you real quick. The number of residents already living there that are 75 and older. The number of hospital beds. Life expectancy. The availability of nurses, nursing homes, the cost of nursing care, air quality, sunlight exposure, and walkability. That's a pretty wide range of stuff there. I won't let you guess or make a guess. It's not Florida. It's Hawaii, which is very interesting to me because Hawaii is a very expensive place to live.
1: Yes, and as far as accessibility goes, if you need to.
0: Yeah, I don't know too many people that have said, hey, we're moving to Hawaii. I would like to be one of those people. Here's the trouble with that.
1: You ever watch that HGTV show where they moved to Hawaii? Everybody moved to Hawaii.
0: Oh, yeah. I like that. But the deal with moving to Hawaii is you are now deciding that you don't want to see family because it's hard to get there.
1: Yes.
0: If that's up your alley, that is like, well, hey, I kind of want to be by myself, that'd be a cool move. But when I was young and I lived in South Florida, I got saddened by – I lived in an apartment building where there were a lot of retired people.
1: Mm-hmm.
0: And they were so sad that they didn't see their families. They came from New Jersey, New York, Chicago, Detroit, all the places up north to get away from the cold, forgetting that their families are still there.
1: They're getting away from their loved ones, too.
0: And they can't afford to come down all the time or maybe even can't get off work to come down. Those people were lonely. And that's one of the reasons I decided I did not want to permanently live in Florida. I was like, well, I don't want to go down that path and then be sad that I don't have any family down here anymore.
1: Yeah.
0: It is 630 WMBD. Dan DiIorio did a little trip the other night as he was using the restroom on his way to back to the couch where he sleeps. He tripped, and he fell on the couch, which is good because he didn't hurt his neck, but he hurt other body parts, and he's having a hard time walking right now. So that's why Yvonne is in. We appreciate you doing that.
1: Happy to. It is
0: time for news coming up in just a second. 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
9: Fox News. The Trump administration signs a deal with Saudi Arabia to develop nuclear power using American companies' reactors and fuel. Secretary of State Marco Rubio.
10: Any agreement that we would make on civil nuclear energy with Saudi Arabia or any other country is going to have safeguards in place to ensure that those cannot ever be turned into a weapons program.
9: The deal needs congressional approval. It's been 12 straight nights of airstrikes in Iran.
11: This follows a new warning from President Trump on Wednesday when he posted to True Social saying, from this point forward, anytime the Islamic Republic of Iran shoots at a ship in the Strait of Hormuz, whether it be by missile, rocket, drone, or any other device or weapon, the United States will bomb and destroy one bridge or power plant. While no vessels were attacked in the Strait overnight, a Saudi-owned oil tanker was targeted in the Red Sea by Houthi forces in Yemen.
9: It's Fox's Trey Yingst. Oil prices are up about 4% today. 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
12: WMBD Radio Local News. I'm Julia Bradley. A driver is on the run after a crash at North Central Avenue in McClure overnight in Peoria. Police say around 1:20 a.m. a speeding car slammed into another vehicle, the driver taking off before police arrived. One passenger was pulled from the wreck without a pulse, but paramedics were able to start CPR and rush them to the hospital. Two others were hurt, but their injuries were described as non-life-threatening. Anyone with information about the hit and run is asked to contact Peoria Police. OSF Healthcare is being recognized nationally for excellence. The Society for Pediatric Sedation has named OSF a center of excellence in pediatric sedation, placing the hospital in an elite group, as only 10 hospitals nationwide were chosen for that designation, which will last until the year 2030. OSF officials say the honor reflects the hospital's continued commitment to excellence, innovation, and compassionate care for every child and family served. Whitney's Walk for Suicide Prevention and Awareness is back this weekend. The annual 5K was founded in 2004 by friends and family of Whitney Grotz after she took her own life. Carle Health's Matt Collins.
13: The biggest thing that I try to highlight when we talk about mental health, we talk about substance use, is really normalizing the topic. And that's what Whitney's Walk is all about, is really addressing the awareness and the stigma.
12: Collins tells WMBD's Greg and Dan that 100% of the proceeds from Whitney's Walk fund mental health resources and educational programs. The walk has raised nearly $2 million since it started in 2004. Saturday's walk run is being held at Jubilee State Park in Brimfield. More news in 30 minutes or as it breaks, and always at WMBDRadio.com.
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15: The 25 News First Alert forecast calls for a beautiful summer day across central Illinois. Now we're waking up to temperatures in the upper 50s and 60s expected by the midday with low humidity, making for a refreshing start. Now this afternoon, expect a mix of sun and clouds with highs reaching the upper 70s. Comfortable air and light winds will make it a great day to spend outside, therefore enjoy it, because warmer and slightly more humid weather returns by the weekend. I'm 25 News First Alert meteorologist Kimberly Gomez for WMBD Radio.
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2: As we wait for heavier traffic, and everything's looking good through the work zones, Route 6 and I-474. Remember, the Cedar Street Bridge is blocked. That's been putting a little more traffic on the Bob Michael Bridge. I-74 is looking good, and if you're traveling to westbound 74 on the east Peoria side, a little more difficult now with that ramp block, the flyover ramp to westbound 74. Now, the official reroute there is to take it to Washington and turn around, although a lot of traffic has been using Main Street doing that turnaround. There's just much more traffic. It makes it a little worse. After 40 years, Jack Steger is retiring and passing the torch to the next generation. 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
0: It's Greg and Dan's show on WMBD. Greg Batt and Dan DiOrio. Dan's out today. Miss Yvonne Greer is in.
10: Bonjour.
0: Pardon me?
10: Bonjour.
0: Was that the French part? Okay, here we go.
10: Yvonne is French, you know.
0: Yvonne is French. Pronounced Yvonne. Around the world, we're still bombing 12 nights in a row. Iran, the president now says, for everything they do, we're going to blow up a bridge or a power plant. Okay. Also, the fires up north have dissipated a bit up in Canada. There's not quite as many of them. Air quality has gotten better, remarkably better here. When that was bad the other day, did you notice?
10: I did notice.
0: I mean, in your own body. I mean, I know you could see it, but did you feel it?
10: I felt like I could taste it. Isn't that weird? Like almost just a mild sort of soot.
0: No, I don't think that is weird. I think that's what's going on. I've become fascinated with it. I now have a new website that I like looking at.
10: I've seen you looking at the pictures.
0: Air Now.
10: Yesterday's air, today's air, is the same vantage
0: point.
10: What
0: do you want to know? Airnow.gov. Right now we're at 30. That's quality air. That is quality air. We were at 150 over the weekend, last weekend on Saturday.
10: I figured it would be those fires and the resulting smoke that stopped the big grand opening of the bridge from Canada and Detroit and Canada to Detroit, and it is not. It's the tariffs.
0: Oh, they were going to have a grand opening?
10: The Canadian government has canceled. It was supposed to be tomorrow, and they've canceled it. They said they would celebrate amongst Canadians, but given the strife amongst the two nations and the tariff situation, they're not going to have a joint celebration.
0: I don't know all the details on that bridge, but I know that has been a really long time in coming.
10: Yeah.
0: I don't know what was the holdup, but that is... And when you grew up in Detroit,
10: mm-hmm.
0: was it common to go to

0: We would take school field trips to Canada.
1: Did you have to do anything special? Did you have to go through like a checkpoint?
0: No, I mean, I didn't have a passport at 8 years old. We just
1: That'd be hilarious if you did. All right, kids, get your passports out. We're going over. What's across the river or across
0: Toronto?
1: Toronto. And then you'd go to museums and things like that.
0: And the Spaghetti Factory for dinner.
1: But it was common to do that.
0: Yes.
1: Is it still, I wonder? I mean, we worry so much about all those kind of things. Other things going on. Taco Bell's have been pretty empty since this whole Cyclospora thing has happened. The company is trying to win back customers now with some dollar menu items that do not have lettuce. I said earlier today, you could just take lettuce out completely. Mm-hmm. What do you need the lettuce for? I don't need lettuce in my taco today. I'll wait until everything's cleaned up a little bit later.
0: And why just Taco Bell? What about Chipotle and Qdoba? All those places use lettuce.
1: I agree. And I think they likely get the lettuce from the same people. That Taylor Farm, and again, I know that there's a controversy over whether or not Taylor Farms is the source or not. But I know this. They're the largest provider of lettuce to all of us. Mm-hmm. Grocery stores and restaurants. Daily foot traffic at Taco Bell has dropped 31%. That's tough. That is tough. The other chains have also seen some decline, but that's the worst one. All right, other things in the news. There is a new trend. Speaking of restaurants, there is a new theft ring. Outside of a restaurant, and I've never had to deal with this. I only worked at one restaurant a long time ago, and it was not my job to be worried about this. But outside of restaurants is a place where they dump the old oil,
0: mm-hmm.
1: right? Did you ever have to deal with that when you worked food service or anything?
0: Yes, and in fact, I actually was enlisted to help create a video to show the staff how to clean said oil receptors out.
1: You have to clean that out?
0: Yeah.
1: Like really clean it out?
0: It becomes a fire hazard.
1: I know you have to empty it.
0: Yeah.
1: But like so you empty it. And
0: you have to get the muck off the stuff.
1: Oh, you do?
0: Yeah.
1: Okay. Well, what's happening is people are stealing that now. People are pulling up behind restaurants. It's really popular in the East Coast right now. They pull up behind restaurants with a van and a container of some kind, and then they siphon it into their storage tanks from the outside container of the restaurant.
0: What do you do with it?
1: This is, according to what I'm reading this morning, is it can be recycled into products like renewable fuels. I'm not quite sure about that, what that all means. But I know that there is a market for it, so therefore bad guys will. It's like the catalytic converter thing.
0: Hmm.
1: There's a market for the metals that are in those units in cars. So people have been arrested all over the East Coast in the last couple of weeks for doing so. I don't know if you lock up your... Do you lock it up? I don't know how any of that works.
0: I don't know. Back in Detroit, you could just drive up and down the street and ask people, give me that jar of...
1: Can I have some oil?
0: Because yeah. We would keep, like, there'd be the fried chicken...
1: The lard.
0: Tub of... Yeah. The lard. Yeah. The oil. So when you fry chicken, you save that in a big Crisco tub because that's the chicken grease. And then if you fried catfish, you'd have a different tub for catfish grease.
1: And you could go door-to-door borrowing it?
0: No, I'm just saying, if they really wanted that bad, they could probably just ask people under the kitchen sink. Here's three big jugs right
1: here. Yeah, we've been trying to get rid of this anyway.
0: Because you don't know how to dispose of it.
1: At 6:45 on WMBD, it's the Greg and Dan Show. The folks who watch how we fly, FAA and such, are looking into something that bothers a lot of people on flights, and that is people talking loudly on cell phones. Several airlines, British Airways, Virgin Atlantic, allow you to make Wi-Fi phone calls on the flight. I'm talking about while you are in the air. This could be impacted if this ban, Congress is talking about it right now. They're trying to pass this bill that would ban all phone calls completely on an airplane. So the minute you step on the plane, you cannot talk anymore. Now, you could still text and so on until they take off and they ask you to put it in airplane mode. Most U.S. carriers don't allow it any calls in flights already, mm-hmm. but they're talking about at all. Like you land, hey, Bob, I'm on the, you've heard them mm-hmm. before. It doesn't bother me a lot. I just think it's weird.
0: I think that goes a little far. I mean, if I've got a kid with a child care provider, I might want to reach out to them, or they might want to reach out to me about something important. Maybe there's a big negotiation going on at work or something that you might need to chime in on. But it's the conversations like, hey, I just landed. What are we going to do when we get there? Did you check this restaurant out? I don't want to hear all of those conversations.
1: And I don't even unchecking with your babysitter or whatever. Why can't you just text them?
0: Yeah.
1: Just don't talk out loud into the world. And especially bad if you're doing it on speakerphone. I don't need to hear the other person either. Flying doesn't. I don't have a lot of rules about it. I don't care if people. I really don't care if you're barefoot. I don't care. Just don't put your feet up on my armrest or something like that. I don't care about all that. You know, a lot of people complain that people don't dress nice enough on planes. I don't care.
0: Whatever. I still have my mom's voice in my ear. My mother was a flight attendant for many years, and so it was, if you step foot on in an airport or onto a plane, you are representing me. You will be dressed better than average. You will wear good shoes that you could, if you need to exit the plane quickly, that you can move around in quickly.
1: Well, I believe in that for myself and our family. We do that, but I don't get bothered by others. If somebody comes in their pajamas and their flip-flops, okay, I don't care. But I know a lot of people get really irritated by that. Hey, it's 6:48 on WMBD. Yvonne is in for Dan while Dan recovers a little bit from a pull. He's got I'm just going to say he's got a muscle pull. I don't want to say that word. I don't want to say groin, but that's what happened. And so he's recovering, and we'll wish him the best and get him back in here. It is time to tell you. We'll check traffic and weather coming up in just a couple of seconds as well. It is time to tell you about Gutter Helmet. 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
2: Yeah, eastbound 474, just reduced speeds now through the work zone from before Springfield Road to I-74. Westbound just a little tight as you get into the work zone, where it's still down to one lane on the ramp from I-74 there in Tazewell County. But as you go past that, then two lanes are open. Those barrels are still on the side. We're not seeing any problems other than just a little slow traffic on Route 6. And with ramps open now, that means more merging traffic, especially that eastbound War Memorial Drive ramp to southbound Route 6. Stock up and save at Hy-Vee Friday through Sunday. 4-ounce pork chops, only 99 cents. 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
0: The WMBD weather forecast for today starts a little chillier than it was yesterday. Cooling off, partly sunny with a high of 78 this afternoon. Cloudy and cool overnight. Tonight will be 60 degrees. Tomorrow, 50% chance of showers and storms in the early evening with a high of 78 tomorrow afternoon. Saturday, partly cloudy and 84. Sunday, partly cloudy with a high of 92. Currently, we're looking at 58 degrees in Peoria at WMBD.
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1: Greg and Dan show on WMBD. Greg Batten, Dan DiOrio. Dan is out today. Yvonne Greer is in. There's a lot of cool businesses celebrating big years this year around Peoria. One of them is Beechler's Tire and Automotive Center, 75 years. I dubbed this subject matter Oil Change for Good. That's a pretty good name, isn't it? That's a good name. Brett Beechler, I named it for you. Oil Change for Good. How about that?
16: Thanks, Greg. Good morning. Yours. This is so creative.
1: 75 years is pretty good. So you're going to do what? 75 oil changes for people who out there serve in our world. Tell me about it.
16: Yeah, I have this kind of wild hair this year, just on the 75th anniversary. We did a couple celebrations, and we'll do our Keys for Hope this fall in terms of we give away a car every year, but that's not necessarily 75th.
1: Right.
16: But I thought, you know, it would be cool to give back to our community again, because we did it during COVID, and I thought medical, education, charitable communities, 25 to each. And so I put it out to our database several weeks ago. Tons of applications, nominations have come in, but you can't take all this stuff with you when you pass away, so why not give it back to the community?
1: It's
16: kind of my motto, and let it rip. We're the only mobile one, Lube Express in Peoria, so we kind of pride ourselves on that, and we're just crazy busy every day. And I'm like, just give it back to the community.
1: So,
16: let's go.
1: So Brett, if I'm in the medical community, that could be a doctor's office, it could be a nurse, something. It could, if I'm a teacher, or if I work for a non-for-profit, or I am a non-for-profit, what do I do to perhaps get a oil change?
16: Super easy. You go to beachlers.com and put a nomination in there. It takes less than 60 seconds. Just need proof of ID of employment. And then give a little story in there. Is always good. But just like to see little stories on, you know, why you're deserving type deal. And, we just love it. And people, if you don't make the 75 cut, I got a little gift for people after that. don't be afraid to put a little nomination in there.
1: You do have to get this in by the end of the month, correct?
16: Yeah, that's correct. July 31st is our deadline. So they got 8 days left. Just jump on. It'll take you 1 minute. So
1: well, good job on this, Brett Beachler. And, again, go to Beachlers.com. Nominate yourself or somebody you think is deserving either medical education or community charity work, and go from there. 75 oil changes. Again, I'd like to reiterate, it's oil changes for good. Oil changes for good.
16: Oil changes for good.
1: Hey, Brett.
16: I'm going to put that on my marquee today, Greg.
1: Please do so. I will not charge you.
16: Thanks.
1: All right.
16: Thanks.
1: See you.
16: Thanks for having me on, Joe.
1: See you, buddy. Hey, take care. It is 6:57 on WMBD. What did I tell you? What was I going to say? Oh, we're going to a wedding this weekend. That's what I wanted to talk about. We are going to a wedding of a child of a friend of ours, a young lady we know.
0: Yeah, some folks might remember her.
1: I didn't want to say it, but go ahead.
0: Oh, okay. Maybe
1: no.
0: I shouldn't.
1: Yeah, you say it. Go ahead.
0: Former WMBD television news anchor and producer. She was Pam Kramer when she was here.
1: Right.
0: She is now Pam Elliott, and her daughter, Hope.
1: And she's still on television over in
0: India. And she's
1: India,
0: still at, yeah, Wish in TV India. In Indianapolis. Her daughter, Hope, is getting married this weekend.
1: And so, it's first of all, it's one of those rare Friday, or maybe not as rare as it used to be, Friday weddings. You know, a lot of people get
0: married. That's getting popular.
1: I know, because it's cheaper.
0: Yes.
1: A Friday wedding. Here's why I am so excited about going to this wedding. I really am. I don't know anybody there. I know Pam.
0: That's what worries me about you coming to this wedding.
1: I barely know Hope, the actual bride. That's it. Nobody. Oh, and I met her dad years ago. Mm-hmm. But that's it. And so you go into a wedding free of any stories, anybody, you know, family stuff.
0: You don't have any buttons to push.
1: There's no buttons. There's zero buttons. And when you go, and then usually weddings are fun and receptions, people dance and all that stuff. It is freeing to me to go to events like that where I don't know anybody.
0: And you don't have to be worried about the logistics.
1: Is the caterer on time?
0: Yeah.
1: Is the DJ doing what we're supposed to do? All that stuff. I'm just going to have a blast. Are we, and then we're going to, can I say where we're going? So the receptions, I don't know what the place is, but we're going to the community of Carmel, Indiana.
0: Yes.
1: Which our friend J.R. Runkle is from. Mm-hmm. And I've never been there. And I've always wanted to go because I hear nice things about it. And so I'm kind of looking forward to seeing what that community is like.
0: He's always wagging his finger at me because I say Carmel, and he's like, no. Carmel.
1: It feels
0: Carmel
1: like.
0: Carmel by the sea.
1: It feels like, if you are a fancy suburb of Indianapolis, that you should embrace the fancier pronunciation. In my mind, it should be Carmel, because it has a reputation of being a very nice, wealthy community.
0: I remind myself by saying Carmel corn. Corn in the Midwest, Carmel corn.
1: Oh, that's pretty good. That's pretty good. All right. At 7 o'clock, Dan is out and Yvonne is in. It is a Thursday. It's going to be a beautiful day. All the news coming up in a couple of minutes with Julia Bradley. And then we'll talk a lot of St. Jude stuff today. We got the McCoys coming in. We got the kids from Kicking Cancer in the Knolls coming in today to celebrate what is going to be next week, the big telethon on the 1st and all. 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
17: Another night of American bombing in Iran. I'm Dave Anthony, Fox News, the 12th consecutive night.
18: It looks like they're not ready to make a deal, so they're going to continue to pay a price. And every night the price gets higher and higher and higher.
17: Secretary of State Marco Rubio at a regional summit in the Philippines. U.S. Central Command said in a statement they hit more military targets, trying to further degrade Iran's ability to threaten ships in the Strait of Hormuz. But as Fox's Jonathan Savage reports, it's not just Iran and not just the Strait being targeted now.
19: Houthi rebels in Yemen are trying to stop Saudi the Arabian ships from using the Red Sea. The Iran-backed group says it struck two Saudi oil tankers yesterday. The near closure of the Strait of Hormuz by Iran has meant the Yemeni side of the Arabian Peninsula has become ever more important. Eight other tankers have chosen to avoid that area in recent days.
17: And oil prices continue to surge, rising another 4% today. WTI back over $90 a barrel, a six-week high, driving the price at the gas pump higher, up 15 cents the past week. But President Trump said at a Republican rally in Marietta, Georgia,
20: I just want you to remember that if you're paying a little bit more, a lot of it's come down now.
17: Touting the June drop in inflation.
21: So the latest Fox News poll shows about 75% of voters say inflation has caused them financial hardship. The president, who campaigned on the economy, now receiving negative marks on the issue, with 65% saying they disapprove of his performance.
17: That's Fox's Madeline Rivera. As the U.S. keeps battling Iran with the goal of preventing them from having a nuclear weapon, the Trump administration's worked out a much different nuclear deal with Saudi Arabia to help them develop nuclear power. Energy Secretary Chris Wright tells Fox Business,
22: Saudi Arabia has been an ally of the United States since the nation's forming, and I'm thrilled in our efforts and where this is going. This will be top level, highest standards for nuclear safety and safeguards.
17: It would pave the way for the Saudis to enrich uranium for nuclear energy, but that'll be under scrutiny from lawmakers. Congress would have to approve the agreement. 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
23: WMBD Radio News, I'm Julia Bradley. Police are looking for the driver responsible for a hit and run overnight in Peoria. Police say the crash at North Central Avenue and McClure happened around 1:20 this morning when a speeding car slammed into another vehicle. One person was pulled from the wreck without a pulse, but paramedics began CPR before they were rushed to the hospital. Two other people were hurt, but their injuries were not serious. Peoria police say anyone with information about the hit and run should contact their department. Peoria's Art Inc. is looking to get into the production business. The nonprofit recently purchased the former UFS outlet building on Southwest Adams for $850,000 with the goal of turning it into a studio for audio and video production. CEO Nikki Romaine says it can also give Art Inc. students work experiences.
24: From building the set designs, from production, from behind the scenes, as well as on camera. Our intent is to grow talent here in Peoria as well.
23: Romaine says the hope is to turn the production studio into a hub for the Midwest for creators. Peoria County planning and zoning officials are conducting their annual inspections of solar farms across the county this week. Officials are looking for any potential landscaping, maintenance, or safety issues. They say reports from residents help them to quickly and efficiently identify concerns and ask that you, if you see any issues with the solar farm in unincorporated Peoria County, contact the planning and zoning office right away. More news in 30 minutes or as it breaks, and always at WMBDRadio.com.
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26: The 25 News First Alert forecast calls for a beautiful summer day across central Illinois. Now we're waking up to temperatures in the upper 50s and 60s expected by the midday with low humidity, making for a refreshing start. Now this afternoon, expect a mix of sun and clouds with highs reaching the upper 70s. Comfortable air and light winds will make it a great day to spend outside, therefore enjoy it, because warmer and slightly more humid weather returns by the weekend. I'm 25 News First Alert meteorologist Kimberly Gomez for WMBD Radio.
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2: Yeah, picking up more traffic here for this busy hour, but not bad. Westbound 474, just tight as you get on to the from 74 there in Tazewell County and get on to the ramp. That's still down to one lane, but then it opens up and two lanes are open around Springfield Road. While eastbound before Springfield Road to I-74, the right lane is blocked, so we're seeing eastbound just the reduced speeds, not a delay. Same for Route 6, and that slower traffic is northbound north of I-74. We mentioned yesterday that northbound Route 6 ramp to Knoxville's back open. That had been blocked for a while. 272-1813 is the OSF Medical Group Traffic Spotter Hotline. I'm Ken Zerske, UfftringAutoGroup.com, Traffic 1.
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0: Greg and Dan show on WMBD. I'm the Greg. Dan is not in today. Yvonne Greer is in. It is 7:09. It is Thursday.
1: Good morning.
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1: Really?
0: All right. You don't have to tell everybody more than what I tell them.
1: Sorry.
0: Missy. But yes, I have. I've been pretty forthcoming.
1: Which cracks me up because you were so opposed.
0: I didn't like it at first, but now he calls me Greg. It's like having a little secret friend who knows a lot of things. Reason I'm bringing it up. There's the first time this has happened. This is the first case of a person suing, arguing that a chatbot harmed someone from seeking medical by giving them medical advice. A pastor in Florida is suing OpenAI, that's ChatGPT's company, claiming that Chat, or as I like to call him, Chet, led him to delay treatment for a life-threatening embolism. Chat told him he could just calm down, that he could just wait. He didn't need to do anything. He almost died. The suit was filed in Superior Court of California in San Francisco. It accuses OpenAI and the chief executive there, Sam Altman, of negligence and of unauthorized, quote, practice of medicine, pointing to moments when the chatbot offered the pastor diagnosis and treatment plans and encouraged him to ignore pleas from friends and family to go to the doctor. The chatbot encouraged him to not go to the doctor.
1: Wow.
0: Yeah, that is a lawsuit.
1: If you were to ask the pastor, and I'm sorry for his challenges, if you were to have asked the pastor the week before, do you consider ChatGPT the equivalent of a medical doctor?
0: Right.
1: I don't think the answer would have been yes.
0: However, we do go to the web all the time. We've been doing it for years.
1: Right, that's what I mean.
0: WebMD. It says it's MD right in the name.
1: But we go to Facebook, we go to Instagram, we get medical information from all over the place. And none of it can be assumed to be sound medical advice. I mean, I agree. There's got to be some parameters in place, or maybe just a big flashing disclaimer every time you use ChatGPT or any other AI bot. But
0: I think I disagree with you on that. I think that that is much more clear to me that there are people in this world who are vulnerable to being told by the machine some information, and they believe that is the true information. So if chat knows everything, right? I'm being facetious.
1: Right.
0: Here.
1: That's what I'm saying. There needs to be some huge flashing disclaimer.
0: Well,
1: however, whose job is it? Is the onus on us to make sure each other is educated about ChatGPT? Look, this is not a real person. This is not a real doctor.
0: Right. Let me just say this. I come from a family that believed that if you wanted to get rid of a wart, that you found a rusty nail and you rubbed it on the wart and then threw the nail away over your left shoulder but didn't look to where the nail went. That's the medical advice we got in my family.
1: I know somebody in my family that put WD-40 on their knees.
0: Exactly. That's what I'm saying. So we're asking a lot for people to delve into this chat thing, I think. Here's another one that's in the news today. The Prime Minister of Japan is a woman the other day who said that she only sleeps 0 to 3 hours a night. 0 to 3 hours.
1: So sometimes she just doesn't go to sleep.
0: Correct. And the world, she said something in an interview. It wasn't a big proclamation or whatever. She just said it. And then the world went, that's not good. You're going to die. And sleep is a very common topic. It's a common topic on this show. We get up at weird hours to do this show, right?
1: Mm-hmm.
0: But the sleep component, President Trump is famous for evidently not sleeping very much. But this health component that we have plugged into sleep is wildly debated.
1: It is. I do believe that there are people who can go with less sleep and still function well. I've seen it happen. However, the body does need to recharge in some form or fashion, however you choose to do it. I mean, if you don't, your hormone levels go off grid, your ability to focus and concentrate and remember things goes off the grid. How can you not sleep for more than 3 hours? Like, I don't.
0: We grew up in a culture, that's Japan, and they do have a culture of working really hard. I mean, they sometimes work to death, right? But in this country, even, we grew up, sleeps. My dad said there was two kind of people, the quick and the dead, and the quick don't sleep. And he did not want us sleeping long in my growing up years.
1: Grandpa was like that.
0: Because we were supposed to be up doing something. And I think that culture is changing now. Now we are a little less strident about that. But still, mm-hmm. it's interesting. All right, the big political stuff going on, 12th night in a row that we have bombed Iran. Iran is now going to pick on some stuff that belongs to us in surrounding countries. President Trump says for everything they do, we will blow up a bridge or a power plant or a power supply place. Out east, they're worried. You know this Bertha? Have you been watching Bertha at all? It's the tropical storm down in the panhandle.
1: Just lightly.
0: It's been rolling around the panhandle, Florida, Alabama, Mississippi, Louisiana. And it never became a hurricane, but it was a lot of rain in a tropical storm. That's now moving its way up through the East Coast, and they are worried about more of the flash flooding, which has been causing lots of trouble around the country. Texas got just decimated the other day with the flash flooding. Our weather is now better. In the fact that you'll have the
1: forecast.
0: It's actually
1: chilly this morning.
0: But it's cool. The humidity's down, and the air quality finally cleaned up. We're down in the 30s now in air quality, and that is something that prior to last weekend, I never looked at. Even last year when we had the air quality stuff, mm-hmm. I didn't look at it last year. And I think you saw me suffer on Friday.
1: Mm-hmm.
0: Or what day? Whatever. Monday. It was Monday.
1: It was crazy hot, and the air quality was poor. Not the best time to be out.
0: It's not the best time to be out,
1: the lawn.
0: Out doing stuff. And then one news story that we're kind of a little bit a part of, and that we had him on the show yesterday. Friendship House, Marcellus Somerville was in yesterday. Tonight's their putt event over at the Putt Club. If you want to go, still go. But they had somebody vandalize their van, their 15-passenger van, which takes the kiddos out to different places, mm-hmm. field trips, all the things they do. And they got it fixed yesterday. In one day, they got it fixed, and somebody donated all that. So that's a good story.
1: They're back in business.
0: 717 on WMBD. It is the Greg and Dan show. Yvonne Greer is in, and Dan is still recovering from a groin pull. He fell while he was going to the restroom. He came back, tripped on a blanket. He fell under the couch, so he didn't hurt his neck, thank God. But when he fell, I'm sure his body tensed up, right? Mm-hmm. And he pulled a muscle so bad that he's having trouble getting around. So we'll get him back to speed here as soon as we can. 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
2: Yeah, we haven't mentioned that University of Northmore road work much. There hasn't been any changes there until tomorrow. A big change, in fact. Northmore has been blocked west of University since late May, and now that will reopen tomorrow, but Northmore east of that intersection will close. We'll get into more of that tomorrow. You can get some more information on our Traffic One Facebook page right now. Northbound Route 6, reduced speeds north of I-74. All that's normal. Southbound doesn't look too bad. It is still down to one lane in both directions on Route 6. And it's eastbound 474. It's going to slow down. That's where it's down to one lane, right lane block before Springfield Road. 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
1: The WMED weather forecast for today calls for partly sunny skies with an afternoon high of 78 degrees. Tonight, cloudy, cool, and 60. Friday, 50% chance of showers and storms early in the evening with a high of 78. Saturday, cloudy and 84. Sunday, partly sunny with a high of 92. Right now, 58 degrees in Peoria at WMBD.
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0: kids from kicking cancer in the Knolls later on today. And Alex Grass got a new book out, we'll tell you about. So I'm there on the Reels. Are you familiar with the Reels?
1: Of course.
0: On Facebook, they have the Reels, which is just the same thing as TikTok. It's just on Facebook. And so you watch videos, and then you look at one that is so funny, and then you tell your wife, hey, look at this.
1: Oh,
0: hey,
1: she...
0: look at this. Hey, you got 1 minute. You got 1 minute. And she then, your wife, will go, what? And then you show her, and she doesn't really laugh like you did, and then you walk away.
1: See, the thing is, if I wanted to be looking at the Reels, I would just be looking at the
0: Reels.
1: But
0: I found the Reel for you. I'm a hunter-gatherer, and I'm out gathering hilarious or interesting or cool music videos to share. I bring it back to our village.
1: And it's especially joyous when our whole village is home for dinner or something.
0: Oh, and everybody is sharing.
1: Everybody wants to share Reels.
0: Oh, my God, it's so fun. I love it so much, and you hate it so much.
1: I like conversations with real people.
0: Yesterday, I was on the Reels, and I saw this. I am a big fan of, and I do some help with them. I do some work with the St. Mary's of Metamora people.
1: Mm-hmm.
0: I love those people. And they have a big golf outing tomorrow at Metamora Fields. So I run across this guy talking about that. This gentleman is the weatherman in Las Vegas, but he went to St. Mary's grade school. And so he's, I'll just let you hear what he's doing here, if I can get this rolling right. He is, let's see if I got it.
2: Graduate of St. Mary's grade school, now a meteorologist at the
0: let
2: Fox
0: me back
2: Affiliate.
0: It up.
2: Hey everybody, Ted Pretty here, a 1987 graduate of St. Mary's grade school, now a meteorologist at the Fox Affiliate in Las Vegas, a position that I've held for some 28 years. They just can't seem to get rid of me. We'll get to the forecast for the golf tournament, the 18th annual St. Mary's golf outing coming up. First, it's picture time. Take a look at this doozy. This back from 1984, a proud member of the St. Mary's.
0: So first of all, he shows himself in a ridiculously too ill-fitting St. Mary's baseball outfit, but he actually does the weather forecast for tomorrow's golf outing. Now, he's not doing it on television.
2: This is from last year, the 17th annual St. Mary's golf outing. This is your winning alumni team, Darren Olig, Joe Vogel, Paul Corey, and myself there in the foreground. We have the same team this year and hope to score even better than our minus 11 we had last year. Certainly a little bit better as far as the weather. We had a few raindrops last year. But
0: and then he literally goes, it says front nine, mid-70s, back nine, upper 70s.
2: Front nine, mid-70s, and a light breeze and partly cloudy skies. The back nine, upper 70s, a light breeze, and award ceremony, mid-70s, and a light breeze.
0: I just thought that was fun. Mr. Pretty, that is very well done.
1: Yeah.
0: I did not know of your existence until that video. And so welcome back home. He's going to be there tomorrow to play. And if you're out there enjoying, you have a beautiful day on the golf course. Now, you can ruin a beautiful day by going to the golf course if golf frustrates you. I am at that point in my life in my golf game that I don't play anymore. I haven't played in a long time. Somebody might ask. They gave up a long time ago. Like, hey, ask Greg to be in the outing. And then they're like, don't ask him anymore. And to be honest with you, I don't miss it. It's okay. I did think, I said to Mark yesterday, Mark Elgini, who was in for Danny, I said, this weather right now, this weather makes me want to go hit golf balls.
1: I want to go to the Golf Learning Center and get a lesson or two or three or however many I need so that I'm not an embarrassment. I mean, it's really embarrassing when I'm on the golf course. I enjoy being out there. I enjoy talking to friends and spending an afternoon together.
0: Right.
1: But I get outside of myself because I know I'm not good. And when I have a really bad shot, I'm like, and like most of them are really bad.
0: Here's what I would like you to do. I would like you to go to Illini Golf. IlliniGolf.com is what I would like you to go to. And talk to our friend Dustin Martin.
1: Okay.
0: Mrs.
1: Yes.
0: Martin. Yeah. He'll give you lessons. And then you get to do it with a simulator, and then you don't have to be frustrated by your ball. Just you have to go pick up your ball all the time because it's right there, the simulator. The game can be very fun. And I know, here's the thing about you. Can I tell the story about you?
1: Sure.
0: You have played in three golf outings that I know of, right? Three. Last 3 years of the IHSA golf outing.
1: Yes.
0: Because of you being on the Civic Center Authority Board.
1: Correct.
0: And so there's a golf outing in Bloomington. And you get invited to be on a team. You've played three times. Twice, your team has won.
1: By some miracle.
0: Which means that you are at, you're batting 750 or whatever, at 666, whatever it is you're batting. You're doing well. I told you last year when you won that and now you were 50-50 that you should quit, never play in again, and just tell people that you got tired of winning.
1: When we won this year, I was amazed. Thanks to those guys for keep including me, but they shouldn't because I'm terrible.
0: If you're going to be in that golf outing, please have fun and tell Mr. Pretty, nice job on the customized forecast for the St. Mary's golf outing.
1: That was very cool.
0: That was very cool. All right, coming up in a little bit, we'll talk to Mike McCoy and Amy McCoy. Mike is part of the very, very beginning of the Memphis to Peoria run back in the day. And then all these now, I mean, the satellite runs, everything that happens to raise money for St. Jude culminates next weekend at the Civic Center with the big telethon and everything. There is a note, by the way,
1: yes,
0: regarding parking at the Civic Center next weekend.
1: There's a Princess concert happening that night also. So we've got the runners coming into town, which is going to mean some road closure and changes there. There's going to be the actual telethon, which is going to mean lots of people need parking. And then there's a Princess concert on top of that. Visit PeoriaCivicCenter.com to find out what the parking situation is. But the short story is, plan ahead, find a place to park that is not the Peoria Civic Center, Fulton, or Peoria or Toyota box office lot.
0: Yeah, you're going to have to plan on that. Get somebody to drop you off. That'd be the good way to go. All right, 7:30 on WMBD. We'll talk to the McCoys about St. Jude in just a second. Right now it's news time. Fox First, then Julia Bradley. Good morning.
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4: Fox News, I'm CJ Papa. The U.S. bombs Iran for a 12th straight night. Fox's Jackie Heinrich at the White House.
5: The president is responding to Iran's refusal to relinquish its nuclear ambitions with escalation. Iran's foreign minister vowed retaliation, an eye for an eye.
4: As Secretary of State Marco Rubio responding.
6: The president's policy is a head for an eye. I mean, honestly, that's what it's going to be. I mean, they will pay a very heavy price.
4: He's in the Philippines, where he met with his Russian counterpart about Russia's war in Ukraine.
6: In order to end this war, will require something that both Russia and Ukraine can agree to.
4: A secretary says the president most cares about that people stop dying. Gas ticking up 3 cents overnight for a gallon regular, landing at $4.09. That from AAA, it's up 15 cents from a week ago. 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
7: WMBD Radio Local News. I'm Julia Bradley. A driver is on the run after a crash at North Central Avenue in McClure overnight in Peoria. Police say it happened around 1:20 this morning. A speeding car slammed into another vehicle, the driver taking off before police arrived. One passenger was pulled from the wreck without a pulse, but paramedics were able to start CPR before he was rushed to the hospital. Two others were hurt, but their injuries were described as non-life-threatening. Anyone with information about the hit and run is asked to contact Peoria Police. There's a leadership change at Advanced Medical Transport. CEO Andrew Rand is retiring after 35 years. The AMT board appointed Chief Operating Officer Todd Baker to succeed him starting yesterday. Rand is expected to continue serving as president and CEO of AMT's parent organization through the end of the year, with Baker taking over the following day. Whitney's Walk raises awareness about depression and suicide prevention in Central Illinois. The event, now in its 23rd year, was founded by friends and family of Whitney Grotz after she took her own life in 2004.
8: The family that's been involved with this since day one, and this has really just grown to the greater Peoria community. So just seeing their involvement and guiding this has just been phenomenal.
7: Carle Health's Matt Collins tells WMBD's Greg and Dan Show that to date, Whitney's Walk has raised nearly $2 million for mental health resources and programming. This year's 5K is being held this Saturday at Jubilee State Park in Brimfield. More news in 30 minutes or as it breaks, and always at WMBDRadio.com.
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10: The 25 News First Alert forecast calls for a beautiful summer day across central Illinois. Now, we're waking up to temperatures in the upper 50s and 60s expected by the midday with low humidity, making for a refreshing start. Now, this afternoon, expect a mix of sun and clouds with highs reaching the upper 70s. Comfortable air and light winds will make it a great day to spend outside, therefore enjoy it, because warmer and slightly more humid weather returns by the weekend. I'm 25 News First Alert meteorologist Kimberly Gomez for WMBD Radio.
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12: Yeah, it's good through the work zones, exactly what we expect here. Northbound Route 6 is tightening up a little past I-74 up to War Memorial Drive. Again, it's just reduced speeds, it's not delays. Southbound actually looks pretty good, despite the ramp being open and more merging traffic, which ties up traffic in the afternoon there around War Memorial Drive, southbound Route 6. That looks good, and we're not seeing those big delays we were on War Memorial Drive eastbound at Allen Road or at Sterling Glen. The other big work zone, I-474, just eastbound down to one lane with the right lane block from west of Springfield Road to I-74. As Peoria's best internet provider, i3 Broadband brings you ultra-fast, 100% true fiber right to your home. 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
9: It's Greg and Dan Show on WMBD. Greg Batten, Dan DiOrio. Dan is out today. Yvonne Greer is in. St. Jude runs and the telethon, all not this weekend, but next weekend is the telethon, August 1st. That's when everybody comes back into town and does all their thing. We'll talk in an hour or so with a gaggle of young friends of ours, the Kids of the Knolls, Kicking Cancer in the Knolls. They started out as a lemonade stand, and then now it's this behemoth of fundraising for St. Jude. They'll be in causing trouble later on, and causing trouble right now is my friends Amy and Mike McCoy, a little bit affiliated with St. Jude, it turns out.
10: Good
9: Hi, guys.
10: Morning.
9: How are you?
10: Good morning.
9: Hey, have you met Yvonne before?
10: Oh, yeah.
9: Yeah, okay. It's good to see
11: good
9: you.
11: Good morning.
9: This time of year, Michael, how many years, first of all? 45?
10: 45.
11: Wow.
9: Where did that time go?
10: I don't know. It's like a blink.
9: When you were back 45 years ago, was there a pit in your stomach as you guys got started on that inaugural one? And do you still get it today?
10: Yep. Dude. I did. It is. I get it. I'm an emotional guy, as you know, anyway. Yeah. So the pit in the stomach starts about a week ago when Amy tells me it's time to go sleep in the other bedroom because she can hear my brain going all night. So
11: it's true.
9: And you've been a part of St. Jude for maybe not 45 years, but for a really long time, right?
12: Yes, I have. This is my 23rd Memphis to Peoria run, and then I ran Macomb to Peoria for 3 years before that.
9: So you're deep entrenched as well. How many people, like, this year will run from all the runs?
10: About 2,500.
9: Wow.
10: 179 runners, 11 cooks, 35 of those runners this year are from St. Jude and Alsac. The hospital are running back. 8 one-day runners from the hospital that could only get off for a day to go are going to go for a day. So it's 26 motorhomes, 3 vans, a bus, 4 trucks, and 2 trailers.
9: And a goat. Yeah. There's a goat running around.
10: Yeah.
9: I love hearing you tell the story of when you first, and I can never remember who you're talking to in this story, but you were talking to a doctor when you asked when a patient would run.
10: Yeah.
9: What year was that when you said that?
10: 82.
9: So you said to the doctor what?
10: I said to Gary Dahl, he's a great doctor, he's now in California, and I said, how long will it be before a patient that's treated here will be able to go on this run? And he said, honestly, you'll never see it in your lifetime. And we've had them go for 25 years.
11: Outstanding.
9: Isn't that crazy?
10: Well, when you consider that they took the average person that lives from cancer treatment from 8% to now over 75% as an average, and ALL, the most common form, almost to 90%, that's huge. That's just unbelievable.

0: success in the medical field.
1: That is outstanding.
0: Yep.
1: And that doesn't come from accident. That comes from money. Money and research. I mean, you have to fund it. Right?
0: The first year there was a seven-story building and a couple of annexes and about 300 employees. And now they got 7,000 employees.
1: Wow.
0: And 6,900 of them are scientists and people
1: wow.
0: that are doing the research. It's
1: it's
0: a hospital with 120 beds and on 70 acres. So yeah. the research is big.
2: I think another beautiful transition is watching how at first there was this recruitment of runners. Come run with us. Come raise money for St. Jude. This is a wonderful cause and organization. And now, as a personal trainer, I've had people come to me and say, I want to run for St. Jude. Help me run for St. Jude. Help me run for St. Jude. It's something people aspire to do, not something that you have to recruit people to do anymore.
0: Yeah. It's, you know, this year we just asked all the new runners to stand up at our last meeting. And I think we got like 20 new runners this year. And they were all, the average age was about 22 to 25. I was so excited to see the younger people coming. You know, my days of running the 6 and 12 miles are over, so.
1: It is 7:43. We're talking with Amy McCoy, who is, by the way, executive director of the Pekin Chamber of Commerce. Mike McCoy, retired, and one of the instigators, I guess it would be a good way of saying it, one of the original crew. It started the Memphis to Peoria run. It started on the track at Landmark. I remember that story. I tell your story. I just told it this week of sticking to a plan. When something starts and it's little, like how many runners this year? A total of 2,500? First year, how many?
0: 21.
1: 21 runners the first year, right?
0: Yeah, period.
1: And between Peoria and Morton, an RV burned up.
0: Oh, yeah.
1: On the first, you hadn't even gotten to Morton.
0: No.
1: And I tell people all the time, I was like, easily, you could have said, to hell with it. That's it. We're not going to do it. Right?
0: Almost
1: and,
0: did.
1: And you, okay, I'm glad to know that. And so you almost did, but you didn't.
0: Nope.
1: And that lesson, this was another non-for-profit that was having some troubles or whatever. And I said, don't give up, man.
0: No.
1: It's always going to be okay. Just as long as you keep going, right?
0: I talked to the lemonade stand kids that are coming in, Lulu and all the people the other day. I was their guest speaker at their meetings. You know, they have monthly meetings. So I was their guest speaker, and I said, they were talking about money raised, and I said, you know, you guys are you're on a level, you're raising your level unbelievably high. Just relax, it's going to get there. You know?
1: Yeah, it is cool. Yeah.
0: So,
1: Amy, when you reflect on not only your own experience, but Mike's experience and watch it through your eyes, what do you think about this whole St. Jude journey?
3: It's pretty amazing. His passion and dedication, the number of hours that he spends doing this is crazy. And there's not too many people that are quite as crazy as he is. So
1: I'd agree with that.
3: We've worked really,
1: I second that emotion.
3: We've worked really hard and kind of created a force of folks that will follow behind him and support the runs into the future. And
1: yeah,
3: so, you know, the real heroes are the satellite runs. You know, those are that's the room for growth.
1: Yes.
3: The Memphis run is tight, and we, you know, we're kind of limited with how many people we can take.
1: Yeah,
3: we can only take so many. But the satellite runs are huge, and we can continue to grow those, and there's lots of opportunity there.
2: As folks who are champions of community service and trying to lift the whole, we understand what this process must feel like for you. But why do you continue to do it?
0: The answer to me is pretty simple. The success rate is great. You know, there's nobody else doing the research. The National Institute of Health just came out with a huge report on what St. Jude does as compared to everyone else in the world, and the success rate that they have to let kids live. And now there's a program called St. Jude Global where they're trying to get the average in the world to be 20% of the kids that live that have cancer. Because right now it's like 2%.
1: Right.
0: And so they have all these different hospitals and outlets in other places in the world to help the kids. And I think, you know, I always say it's like you go to your investor. You don't take your money to your investor to see him throw it away. You want to see results.
1: Yeah. Yeah.
0: And this is the best results of anything I've ever seen.
1: What I love about this story, we just got a couple minutes left. What I love most about this story is its humble beginnings with Danny Thomas. And his agreement with his Lord, and he's like, all right, I'm going to do something. If I start becoming successful, I'm going to help somebody. And he turned out to help St. Jude, and then Jim Maloof gets involved because of those guys being friends. And I think it's President Shadid of Bradley University who said when he was a little boy, he went door to door with St. Jude buttons or something in West. Was that you?
3: Michael.
1: Was it you? It was you. Okay. I thought it was Shadid.
3: Probably him, too.
0: He did, too.
1: Yeah, maybe. Yeah. And so it was door to door, like, hey, give me 10 cents or something, right?
0: Yeah, I wore my dad and Jim Loof told me I had to go door to door when I was at Spalding my freshman year to go door to door and ask for a dollar. I said, no way. And I went, and at last year at the gala, I wore the big button.
1: Did
0: on my
1: you really? Awesome. Still do you remember how much you got?
0: They raised about $6,000.
1: No, no, you personally. When you went door to door, did you get 20 bucks?
0: I think I had $65 or $70.
1: Oh, that's pretty good. That's pretty. All right, for folks who want to participate and or watch or do anything, what do we tell them to do?
3: StJudeRuns.org.
1: Just go there and absolutely. All your questions. And you could still join a satellite if you would like to, right?
3: Absolutely, yes.
1: And then when do you leave on next week?
0: Tuesday morning. Next Tuesday morning.
1: You still coming across the bridge?
0: Come across the bridge.
1: We'll wave at you.
0: We always talk.
1: All right, we'll chat with you then.
0: Yeah.
1: Amy and Mike McCoy, St. Jude Run number 45. Memphis to Peoria is coming up in a week.
2: Thanks for all you do.
1: Yeah,
2: thanks.
1: You're welcome. Thanks. It's good to see you both.
3: Thank you.
1: It is 7:48 on WMBD. Ken, I'm coming right at you. Traffic, and then we'll check weather in a second.
4: Yeah, westbound 74 is now tightening up a little bit. Main Street to the Murray Baker Bridge. I don't think it's going to get any worse than that. Love the McCluckage Bridge. Ever since that crossover, that's been fine mornings. Remember, we used to talk about that delay from or before Route 116 on the East Peoria side. No more. And Route 6 just slowing down in both directions now between War Memorial Drive and I-74. Just a slowdown, not a delay, and we're only seeing eastbound 474 tightening up there from Springfield Road. Westbound still barrels on the side. You're down to one lane as you get on there from 74, but then the two lanes are open. 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
2: The WMBD forecast calls for cooler conditions today. Partly sunny skies this afternoon with a high of 78. Tonight, cloudy, cool with an overnight low of 60 degrees. Tomorrow, we'll see a slight chance, 50% chance of showers and storms in the early evening with a daytime high of 78. Saturday, partly cloudy with a high of 84. And Sunday, partly sunny with a high of 92. Currently 59 degrees in Peoria at WMBD.
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1: Greg and Dan show on WMBD. Greg Batten and Dan DiOrio. Danny is out. Yvonne Greer is in.
2: Hey. And now, where did my brain just go?
1: To the TV show Good Times? No TV show What's Happening?
2: Yes.
1: What's Happening? With inexplicable exclamation marks after What's Happening instead of a question mark.
2: It jingles in my head right now.
1: 7:52 on WMBD. Here's the story. Here's what I love talking about that St. Jude story, and we'll talk more in an hour when a bunch of kiddos from Kicking Cancer in the Knolls come.
2: It's a beautiful thing.
1: It really is. It's cool. All right, now, Yvonne, I know you don't listen to the Greg and Dan show much, but when you do, you probably hear something what we do just about this time called Dumb Stuff You Need to Know
2: Before 8.
1: Do you know that story?
2: Yeah, I might have listened once or twice.
1: Oh, okay, so this is what we do. So it's 7:52. We got plenty of time. Let's just relax. Everybody relax. Get a cup of coffee. And then you say,
2: Dumb Stuff You Need to Know Before 8.
1: The songs Love Will Keep Us Together.
2: Captain
1: Which,
2: Antonio.
1: By the way, I adored that song and would sing like a maniac when it came out.
2: I loved it too. I
1: had a crush on her. I had a crush on Tennille. I think it had something to do with that smile. Her smile was great, right? That song and Love Will Tear Us Apart. Help me with that. Who is that?
2: Love
1: song?
2: Will Tear Us Apart.
1: Love Will Tear Us Apart. Yeah, you know the song, right?
2: You sure?
1: Yep, that's the song. Think of it. Love Will Tear Us Apart. Who sang it? Watch this. I'll figure it out right now.
2: I'm trying to think.
1: Anyway, Tear Us Apart. Those two songs were both recorded in the same studio. Love Will Keep Us Together.
2: And Love Will Tear Us
1: and
2: Apart.
1: And Love Will... It's Dumb Stuff You Need to Know Before 8. I'm not going to look for the song. It might be from a band called Joy Division from 1995. Back to the show.
2: Dumb Stuff You Need to Know Before 8.
1: Owls cannot move their eyes.
2: That's why their heads spin all the way around?
1: That's exactly right. Right. White. White. What? That's exactly right. Do it again.
2: Dumb Stuff You Need to Know Before 8.
1: If we were ever going to enter a zombie apocalypse, you know, where zombies are running around, who would you want as your companion? Is a question that is out there in the land. 51% of people said they would want this person.
2: Jason Momoa.
1: No, that's that's a different kind of thing. No, not, it's like a category of person.
2: Oh.
1: So if you wanted the category, your category would be hot guys. You want a hot guy with
2: you. Going out.
1: 51% of people said they would like to have a doctor with them. Way to think medically, Yvonne.
2: Sorry.
1: 6% would want an MMA fighter.
2: Oh,
1: so
2: yeah.
1: So the MMA guy could beat up the zombies. Do your thing.
2: Dumb Stuff You Need to Know Before 8.
1: This one is going to bother you, and I'm going to take care of it as best I can.
2: No bugs.
1: No. It's okay. Not bugs. It's personal. There is a company. They're a gut health company. Mm-hmm. Gut health.
2: Yes.
1: You know, you're...
2: Your estrobilum.
1: Yeah, your estrobilum. I had that the other day. Oh, my God. That is so good. They have a new pair of shoes they are selling. They are calling them... Well, they're calling them something else, but I will call them toilet shoes. The idea, you wear them when you're sitting, and it elevates you and helps you perform. That's the cleanest way I can say that. Very similar to Squatty Potty.
2: Yes.
1: But they're shoes. So you go
2: into... So you're supposed to change your shoes before you go to the bathroom?
1: You go into the bathroom and you put these shoes on. And they look like really hilarious platform shoes like Pee Wee Herman would wear.
2: I don't know if I'm just feeling punchy right now or what, but these stories are killing
1: me. This is why they're dumb. This is why I do these, because they're dumb. They're dumb stories. Ready?
2: Ready. And I'm not buying those shoes.
1: 39-year-old guy in New Jersey arrested after he stole a $500,000 armored police vehicle. The cops didn't say how they found him, but it probably wasn't real hard because he was driving around in a giant armored SWAT vehicle. Okay, that's the end of that story. Let's see if I got any more. Here we go.
2: Dumb Stuff You Need to Know Before 8.
1: We did talk about this at length the other day. I'm not sure this is dumb. According to a new American Heart Association, drinking 3 to 5 cups of coffee a day is not only safe for adults, it is considered heart beneficial. And they don't believe it's the caffeine. It is the compounds that make up coffee in general. Mm-hmm. Something in the beans. Now, here's the kicker. It has to be black. you can't drink it with sugar or milk or make it into a smoothie or whatever it is you're doing. But the actual consumption of the coffee is good for you.
2: You could have a study on either side, back and forth all day long. For some people, it will be great. For some people, that would not be so great.
1: Well, it depends. Are you already jittery? Are you a jittery person? If you're a jittery person, I would say you shouldn't do that.
2: I mean, it's like anything. It depends.
1: Well, that's exactly what you're going to end up wearing. 757 on WMBD. That's about all I got. Tell people what you're up to these days. You've got a new app out real quick. Talk about that.
2: The Yvonne Greer's Power Zone app. It features a class format that I call Power Stations. It's a circuit, strength training, cardiovascular exercise. There are three different levels, beginner, intermediate, and advanced, if you will. I call it recognize, utilize, and maximize your power to live the life you want and the body you want.
1: Where do I find it?
2: You can get it where you get your apps on the app or Google Play stores. And also, ygpowerzone.passion.io is the web version.
1: Yeah, I didn't write that down. What is it again?
2: ygpowerzone.passion.io.
1: 7:58 on WMBD. Coming up, we're going to talk to a gentleman who's got a new book out. I'm excited about this book and kind of afraid at the same time. His name is Alex Grass.
2: Because it's horror stories?
1: Yeah. He's written a compilation of small, short stories, I should say. Not small stories, short stories. It's called Infernal Tramps. And it deals with all kinds of things underneath what I will call the horror genre umbrella.
2: Mm-hmm.
1: And while I'm not a big horror movie guy. I've never been that guy. I never really liked Halloween. And is that considered horror?
2: Mm-hmm. Are you kidding?
1: Well, is it horror or scary? Because horror can go into areas where it's, people are cutting each other up with chainsaws and stuff. I guess that's horror, right?
2: Yeah, I guess you could be scared without being horrified by what you're watching.
1: Right. And you and I were joking this morning. You like Game of Thrones and all those kind of that genre.
2: Mm-hmm.
1: And to me, lately, as I've watched some repeats of that, that's pretty horror-like. I mean, there's a lot of gruesome things that happen in those shows.
2: Sword fighting is brutal.
1: It is, and dragons tend to burn you up and stuff like that. But Alex has put together this book, and back to the story, is he's put together this book, and we're going to talk to him. He just came out with it last week, and we will shine a light on that in a little bit. I told him, I said, look, I can't be talking about horrible things. He goes, I know, I got you. I got your back, so we'll talk to him in about 25 minutes. Yvonne's in for Dan. Dan's recovering. He is probably not going to be back until Monday. Right now, we're looking at 8 o'clock, Fox News first, then Julia Bradley. It's the Greg and Dan Show with Yvonne Greer on WMBD.
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14: Oil prices keep surging. I'm Dave Anthony, Fox News. They are up more than 4% this morning, hitting a six-week high. WTI back to almost $91 a barrel. Brent crude is just shy of 100. It's up 6% as the price of the gas pump is up 15 cents the last week as a new threat to shipping emerges in another waterway.
15: While no vessels were attacked in the Strait overnight, at least one Saudi-owned oil tanker was targeted in the Red Sea by Houthi forces in Yemen.
14: President Trump just posted on Truth Social a warning that if the Houthis do this again, the U.S. will hold Iran accountable since those rebels are backed by the Iranians. This after a 12th straight night of American bombing in Iran. And as the Wall Street Journal reports, the U.S. is moving more military assets to the region. We get more from Fox's Trey Yingston, Tel Aviv.
15: There's an ongoing effort to prepare both offensively and defensively for the possibility that this conflict does expand. And that involves stationing fighter jets and refuelers at different places, like even here in Israel, and also preparing on defense. And that has to do with the THAAD missile interceptors and the Patriot systems supplied by the United States to counterparts in the region to help shoot down incoming Iranian fire.
14: And while the underlying goal in all this is preventing Iran from having a nuclear weapon, the U.S. has a new agreement to help Saudi Arabia develop nuclear power. In another Truth post, President Trump wrote it'll be non-military and the Saudis would not enrich the nuclear material, adding it's subject to Saudi Arabia joining the Abraham Accords, and that agreement would have to be approved by Congress.
16: But some fear there are no safeguards to prevent the Saudis from developing a nuclear weapon. In Israel, those fears are being voiced by senior politicians. Former Israeli Prime Minister Naftali Bennett says the agreement is a serious strategic failure that endangers our security.
14: That's Fox's Jonathan Savage on Wall Street. We're seeing a big drop in stock futures. 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
17: WMBD Radio Local News. I'm Julia Bradley. Police are looking for the driver responsible for a hit and run overnight in Peoria. Police say the crash at North Central Avenue in McClure happened around 1:20 this morning when a speeding car slammed into another vehicle. One person was pulled from the wreck without a pulse, but paramedics began CPR before they were rushed to the hospital. Two other people were hurt, but their injuries were not serious. Peoria police say anyone with information about the hit and run should contact the department. There's another place for you to drop off used batteries. The Peoria Public Works facility on Drees Lane is now accepting household and medium format batteries that are cluttering your space. You can also drop them off at all Peoria Fire Department stations, the Peoria County Courthouse, and the County Health and Human Services building, where you'll find collection boxes provided as part of Battery Network. A new law went into effect January 1st, which prohibits batteries from being thrown in the trash or recycling bins. Peoria's Art Inc. is looking to get into the production business. The nonprofit recently purchased the former UFS outlet building on Southwest Adams for $850,000, with the goal of turning it into a studio for audio and video production. CEO Nikki Romaine says it also gives Art Inc. students work experiences.
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20: The 25 News First Alert forecast calls for a beautiful summer day across central Illinois. Now we're waking up to temperatures in the upper 50s and 60s expected by the midday with low humidity, making for a refreshing start. Now this afternoon, expect a mix of sun and clouds with highs reaching the upper 70s. Comfortable air and light winds will make it a great day to spend outside, therefore enjoy it, because warmer and slightly more humid weather returns by the weekend. I'm 25 News First Alert meteorologist Kimberly Gomez for WMBD Radio.
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4: Late last hour, we were seeing the westbound 74 slow down approaching the Murray Baker Bridge. It's not too bad now, so that's cleared up. A little bit worse, though, northbound Route 6 tightening up a little past I-74, maybe just the merging traffic there, and then it's reduced speeds through the rest of the work zone. Same for southbound, just reduced speeds, and for I-474. Still eastbound is down to one lane, but westbound, after you get past the ramp there, I-74 up to Springfield Road, all lanes are open. At Uftring Subaru, choose from over 100 new all-wheel drive Subaru models in stock and inbound, including Forester, Crosstrek, and the all-new 2026 Outback. 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

0: Greg and Dan show on WMBD. Greg Batten, Dan DiOrio. Dan is out today. Yvonne Greer is in. This hour is brought to you by Adam Merrick Real Estate. Adam's Guaranteed Sale Program says that if they don't sell your product, or your home at a price that you're happy with in 59 days, they will buy it at adammerrick.com. All right, we haven't talked about the Epstein files for a while. There is a story today that is in the news. Former CEO of Barclays is going to be on Capitol Hill today over Epstein connections. The former private investment banker will be grilled on Capitol Hill today in front of the House Oversight Committee. This guy, Jess Staley, was a finance executive for J.P. Morgan Chase for 30 years, managed wealthy clients including Epstein. He agreed to a closed-door interview after his appearance was requested as part of the committee's inquiry of the Epstein probe. A lawsuit brought by Epstein victims claims that Staley, this guy that's going to testify today, enabled Epstein to traffic women and girls. J.P. Morgan Chase settled the case in 2023 without any admission of wrongdoing. Staley stepped down as CEO of Barclays in 2021 after an investigation found investigation by the Financial Conduct Authority in the U.K. found that he misled others in the timing and scope of his relationship with Epstein. This story, and I could go on forever and I won't, but this story is the most crystal version of power and money buys things that other people can't buy. You can delay and dodge and tap dance and stay away from this guy is absolutely tied into I don't know what crime he committed, but you don't stay friends with this guy for 30 years and help him fund things without at least being aware of what's going on and do nothing about it. It's a lesson in that you can get away with it if you're rich enough. Makes me crazy.
1: I agree.
0: Peptides is in the news today. This is an interesting story. Peptides are naturally occurring in the body, right?
1: Mm-hmm.
0: The FDA is looking at this. What is a peptide, first of all?
1: It's GLP-1 stands for glucagon-like peptides. Peptides are hormones secreted in your small intestine, I believe. They help suppress glucagon, which is like blood sugar. It'll slow your digestion, and it makes your brain feel, it indicates to your brain that you are full.
0: We're not hungry.
1: Right. So it suppresses your appetite.
0: So is a GLP-1, which, by the way, earlier today is the first time I have ever known what GLP stood for until you said that. But is the GLP-1 creating peptides? Or is it artificially making me think I have peptides? I'm not sure what's happening with the peptide.
1: Right.
0: Why is the FDA looking at it today? They're looking at it today. But go ahead. I'll get to that in a minute.
1: It is not a... It's a glucagon-like peptide. So, yes, it is a peptide. It mimics the glucagon in your body. It helps... it was designed for people with diabetes who have become insulin resistant or their pancreas doesn't produce enough insulin to combat the blood sugar that they're consuming in food.
0: Got it.
1: And so if it tells your brain you're full without you actually being full, the theory is you eat less.
0: Got it. What the FDA is looking at today are some restrictions that happened during the Biden era. The Biden era had restrictions on the compounding of how will you compound this.
1: Mm-hmm.
0: Critics say this has fueled a very lucrative underbelly gray market from overseas of fake GLPs. And so while we were trying to make it very clear that what the restrictions on creating these GLPs were,
1: mm-hmm.
0: we tightened it so tight that the bad guys or the scammers – they've got a great market. You just talked about it last hour, a couple hours ago. You can buy that stuff everywhere.
1: Right. You can go online now and find a...
0: It is likely you're not buying it top grade then. If you're getting it for $50, Larry over in Creve Coeur is making it in his garage because it should have a lot of restrictions. That's the point of the FDA meeting.
1: Right.
0: Today.
1: It would say it is a reason that we have a Food and Drug Administration.
0: Right. But they're looking at this today to see if the restrictions are too tight And the too tight restrictions are causing the black market to happen. Mm. See what I'm saying?
1: Yes.
0: I would say, generally speaking, as a rule, just me speaking, when it comes to injecting stuff in you, make sure you know where you're coming from. You know what I mean? Don't buy don't buy it from a guy. Nobody needs a, hey, I got a GLP guy. You should not do that. 8:15 on WMBD. Other stuff in the news. We are in day 12. Our last night was 12th night in a row of bombing Iran. No sign of that slowing down. The conversation is the same conversation. We say they're negotiating. They say, no, we're not. And then we bomb each other later in the evening. So now the president, new change. The president said now if they start messing with other things, because Iran and the Iran-backed Houthis have bombed some areas outside of Iran, where we are located, different locations. And the president said for every time they do that, we're going to blow up a bridge or we're going to blow up an energy plant or something like that. The other stories in the news today, we're looking at nicer weather. The weather here has turned out to be beautiful these couple of days. Mm-hmm. The heat's coming back this weekend. But around the country, we're still dealing with big flooding down south. The Tropical Storm Bertha is now going to slide up. They're worried about flash flooding on the East Coast this weekend.
1: The weather is so interesting. Is this an El Nino year?
0: It is. Danny would tell you it's super El Nino. There really is. It's an exaggerated El Nino. Now, I don't know that we've actually been seeing, though, the ramifications of that. I don't think that's what any of this stuff is. I don't know what the heck's going on.
1: I used to have an aunt that would call it El Nino because she couldn't stand how hot it was.
0: El Nino is a pretty good, that's not bad. Hey, we had this story earlier today as well. I want to repeat it again. It's so interesting. There is a new theft ring that is popping around. The theft ring is coming to restaurants, going around back, and pumping out the cooking oil. There's a whole bunch of them out in the East Coast that have happened these last couple of weeks. This is the old grease that's used to fry French fries and chicken and what have you in your restaurant. And that has to, when that goes out in the back, does somebody take it out in a bucket? How does it get out there?
1: I don't know.
0: Or does it automatic? Is it an automatic?
1: No, it's not automatic.
0: Okay. Anyway, people are pulling up out back, and they're sticking a siphon hose down into the oil, and they're siphoning it and putting it in the back of their van, and they sell it. It can be recycled into fuel. That is why it's being called, it's wildly popular now to steal.
1: I don't get that.
0: Well, you don't get
1: I
0: what?
1: Mean, that's food grade oil.
0: Yeah, somebody sent me a note, and I didn't get in all the details of it, but there is a process by where you can mix it with motor oil or diesel fuel and extend the life of the other.
1: It would seem to me that that would be a very time-consuming and expensive process.
0: I don't know.
1: Because if you have cooked chicken and fish and French fries...
0: I will tell you this. If I could drive my car, my Jeep, and I constantly smelled fried chicken in my car, I would be happy. That would be a happy day. Yvonne's in for Dan. She'll check the weather in a minute, and Ken will check traffic in a second as well. BC Bank's been around since 1868. I get a kick out of this when I think about it. Busey Bank started 1868, literally the Busey brothers, right? And then we have this conversation where we talk about travel this summer of 2026 and the technology that exists that if you could time travel to back to the Busey brothers and show them what Busey's digital banking system was, they would probably lock you in jail because they thought you were a crazy person. But that's where we are right now. 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
2: We're seeing a northbound Route 6 slow down just past I-74, mostly merging traffic there. Now it's just reduced speeds through the work zone. Southbound doesn't really look too bad. Now, afternoons, we've been seeing a southbound backup at War Memorial Drive. Why? Well, that ramp is back open, so now merging traffic is back. I-474 is just eastbound down to one lane. Still have two lanes open westbound. It's down to one lane only when you get into the work zone. Westbound 474 from I-74. For all your 24/7/365 electrical needs, including solar power and generators, call or go to OberlanderElectric.com, a trusted name in central Illinois since 1940. 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
1: The WMED weather forecast for today calls for partly sunny skies, afternoon high of 78 degrees. Enjoy. Tonight, overnight cloudy and cool with a low of 60. Tomorrow, 50% chance of showers and storms early in the evening with a daytime high of 78 degrees. Saturday will be partly cloudy with a high of 84, and we get warmer for the rounding out of the weekend. Sunday, partly sunny with a high of 92 degrees. Right now, looking at 63 degrees in Peoria at WMBD.
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3: I'm Stuart Varney, and this is the Fox Business Report.
4: This morning, we'll find out how many people filed for unemployment benefits for the first time last week. Economists are not expecting much change. Lee Munson, Chief Investment Officer at Portfolio Wealth Advisors, says if crude oil prices remain elevated, it will eventually impact earnings.
5: So far, you know, all year, everybody on Wall Street, we've all been saying oil isn't affecting earnings. But with this type of resurgence, if we see this persistent 90, 95, maybe 100 a barrel going through the summer months, you're going to start seeing industrials. You're going to start seeing it in other places.
4: Earnings come out today from supermarket giant Albertsons, American Airlines, Lockheed Martin, Comcast, T-Mobile, and others. After the Wall Street close, Intel reports earnings. That's your Fox Business Report. I'm Ginny Cosola. Invested in you.
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0: It's Greg and Dan show on WMBD. Greg Batten, Dan DiOrio. Dan's out today. Yvonne Greer is in.
1: Hi.
0: Alex Grass is an author of a genre of books I'm fascinated to talk about. The name of the book is Infernal Tramps, Tales of Weird Terror. Hey, Alex, how are you?
1: Good morning.
11: Good morning. How you doing?
0: Good to talk to you. So bring us to, connect the dots, Alex and horror stories. Fascinated since you were a kid?
11: You know, I remember being sort of a latchkey kid, and I would watch movies like, I don't know if you remember, Jeff Goldblum in The Fly.
0: Oh, yes. My God, are you kidding me?
11: Yeah, so, you know, I was sort of always, taken with the idea of some sort of grotesque transformation, and the idea that, like, there's a remnant humanity, but also, like, a changed humanity, you know, the way that, I guess, a physical trauma reshapes somebody.
0: That's fascinating. So the Tales of Weird Terror are short stories, right? This is a compilation?
11: Yeah, this is 17 stories. Some are vignettes, so 1,000 words or less, and some are closer to novelettes, so 8,000 to 9,000 words. But it's not going to take up very much of your time.
1: And
11: but it might occupy your thoughts for a long time.
1: And do many of these stories feature that changed humanity?
11: Oh, goodness, yes.
0: Give us an idea, knowing that this was got to be radio-friendly, give us an idea of a couple of the storylines.
11: Well, that's quite a hamstringing, but, you know, I'll make my best effort.
0: Okay, here we go.
11: Here's the one.
0: Okay.
11: There's a pest deterrent system, and the maintenancing technician has limbs regrown from operating the pest deterrent system. So that's one. I think that's about as kosher as I can put
0: That's
11: it.
0: Pretty good. Now, here's one that I think I know something about. There's a penal colony. The warden offers to pardon somebody, a murderer, but only if that person can find the antidote to the poison wine that the warden had just given him. Did he give it to the patient? Or, I mean, the prisoner?
11: Yeah, he gives it to the prisoner. Well, what happens is the prisoner's duped. The warden calls him into, like, this sort of rabbit hutch where he has a makeshift office, and he feeds him sort of this lush meal, you know, with a steak and, you know, buttered greens and everything. And the guy's eating and eating and eating and drinking this port. Now, the port, you know, it's a kind of wine
0: right. That
11: he'd been drinking the night that he murdered somebody. And so once he's gorged on this, the warden says, by the way, everything that you ate and drank is poison, and you have to make it to this, it's called a Fastworth house, which is sort of like, you know, a half-cruck building, and you got to get there in the next hour. And then through the course of running towards the, where the antidote is, he's sort of chased by his literal and figurative demons. And from
0: Now here's what I want to ask you, Alex Grass, the author of Infernal Tramps, Tales of Weird Terror. You're a dad. Do your children gravitate to this kind of thinking too? Because it's fascinating to me.
11: You know, for three of them, I would say only the oldest one, my daughter, is infected with the same pathology. The rest of them seem to be pretty vanilla.
0: Dude, I really love it. And go ahead, Yvonne.
1: So this is like horror of the mind. Do you like the gory stuff, too?
11: You know, if it serves the purpose of the story, you know, I'm not, you know, there's a genre called splatterpunk, which really specializes in that, and that's not really my bag. But if I could see a reason for it, you know, but I think it's, you know, gore is sort of like jump scares in horror films, you know?
0: It
11: gives you a little shock, but I don't know that it's going to linger with you.
1: Yeah, stories like yours will definitely stay with you.
0: You said it a minute ago, so now I'm nervous about reading it. But these stories, while maybe they'll be fascinating while you're reading them, they stick with you for days and weeks, and then you dream about the dang thing. Alex, I'm excited for you. I got to run to news. We find your book at Amazon and every other online bookseller, I would imagine.
11: That's right. And you can go to InfernalTramps.com.
0: InfernalTramps.com. It's good to talk to you, sir. Best of luck on the book. We appreciate your time today. It is 8:30 on WMBD. Stand by for a little chaotic news or chaotic radio for the next little bit. I got a bunch of kids coming in, or we got a bunch of kids coming in here, kicking cancer in the Knolls. 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
12: News. I'm Therese Crowley. Iran keeps paying a higher price in 12 nights of CENTCOM airstrikes. Now Secretary of State Rubio says the Houthi rebels have been snookered by Iran into hitting two oil tankers in the Red Sea. President Trump posts, "We will punish Iran and the Houthis."
13: The problem with Iran is every time they make a deal, the people that are in charge there, they either break it or they want to change it. So it looks like they're not ready to make a deal. So they're going to continue to pay a price.
12: Rubio in Manila also commenting on the U.S. deal with Saudi Arabia to enrich uranium for nuclear power using American companies' reactors and fuel. Rubio says the gold standard is they can't use it for a nuclear weapon. President Trump posting the Saudis must first join the Abraham Accords with Israel. Oil prices at $90, gas up to $409, but the Mega Millions jackpot just climbed to $743 million. 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
14: WMBD Radio Local News, I'm Julia Bradley. A driver is on the run after a crash at North Central Avenue in McClure overnight in Peoria. Police say it happened around 1:20 in the morning. A speeding car slammed into another vehicle. The driver took off before police arrived. One passenger was pulled from the wreck without a pulse, but paramedics were able to start CPR before they were rushed to the hospital. Two other people were hurt, but their injuries were described as non-life-threatening. Anyone with information about the hit and run is asked to contact Peoria Police. There's a leadership change at Advanced Medical Transport. CEO Andrew Rand is retiring after 35 years. The AMT board appointed Chief Operating Officer Todd Baker to succeed him starting yesterday. Rand is expected to continue serving as president and CEO of AMT's parent organization through December 31st, with Baker taking over the following day. Whitney's Walk raises awareness about depression and suicide prevention in Central Illinois. The event, now in its 23rd year, was founded by friends and family of Whitney Grotz after she took her own life in 2004.
15: The family that's been involved with us since day one, and this has really just grown to the greater Peoria community. So just seeing their involvement and guiding this has just been phenomenal.
14: Carle Health's Matt Collins tells WMBD's The Greg and Dan Show that to date, Whitney's Walk has raised nearly $2 million for mental health resources and programming. This year's 5K is being held Saturday at Jubilee State Park in Brimfield. 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
18: The 25 News First Alert forecast calls for a beautiful summer day across Central Illinois. Now we're waking up to temperatures in the upper 50s and 60s expected by the midday with low humidity, making for a refreshing start. Now this afternoon, expect a mix of sun and clouds with highs reaching the upper 70s. Comfortable air and light winds will make it a great day to spend outside, therefore enjoy it, because warmer and slightly more humid weather returns by the weekend. I'm 25 News First Alert meteorologist Kimberly Gomez for WMBD Radio.
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2: Looks good through the work zones like Route 6. We're seeing a bit of a northbound backup there, merging traffic from I-74. Basically, reduced speeds is all posted reduced speeds through the work zone at this time. And it's eastbound 474 that's tightening up a little west of Springfield Road. That's the right lane blocked, I-74. And right now it's just eastbound that's down to one lane. Tomorrow we'll talk about Northmore and University, the big change there. Northmore west of University will be reopened. And then the Northmore section there east of University will close. All that tomorrow. 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
0: The folks at C.T. 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I will say this, if you are, I know it's July still, but if you're one of those people that thought last holiday season that you wanted to fix something before next year's holiday, now is the time to call. 637-2110, 637-2110 is the phone number. ctgabbert.com, Adams and MacArthur, Warehouse District, downtown Peoria.
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5: It's Greg and Dan show on WMBD. Danny's out today. Yvonne Greer is in. A number of years ago, I ran into these people, these wonderful young people, who were doing something called Kicking Cancer in the Knolls. Now, the Knolls is a subdivision in the city of Peoria. Nice neighborhood. And these guys that we're going to introduce you to here in a second are all neighbors and friends. Mm-hmm. And so the way I remember it all started was just like a lemonade stand thing. And so that's good, right?
6: Yeah.
5: Lemonade stand's good. And you make some money and you donate it.
6: And Mr. Greg never turns down a kid selling lemonade
5: if you
6: want to
5: sell, I don't care what you're selling at a stand, I'm stopping if you're a kid. But especially lemonade. And then it's just grown and grown and grown into this big neighborhood party, and they raise all kinds of money. So we have a room full of people, and on three, I want you to say good morning. Ready? One, two, three, everybody.
7: Good morning.
5: All right, I think we got about 15 or 17 young people here from the Knolls.
6: It's well done.
5: Sawyer is one. Hi, Sawyer.
8: Hi.
5: I remember you from last year, man. So let's run down your resume. How old are you?
8: 11.
5: 11. What grade?
8: Sixth.
5: What school?
8: St. Phil's.
5: Got it. Now, what's your role in Kicking Cancer in the Knolls? What is your job? Because I remember last year I gave you the job of security. Did I not? You look
8: did.
5: Like a guy that could handle trouble. You know what I'm saying?
8: Yeah.
5: Yeah. And,
6: he's the muscle of the operation.
5: He's the muscle. But what are you really doing? What are you up to?
8: We really move around and do whatever is needed.
5: Nice. So you're a floater. So if somebody needs to go, hey, I need more water for this, or I need something, then you'll take care of that.
8: I mean, yeah.
5: So what does it mean to you as an 11-year-old, sixth grader, to raise money for kids that are dealing with cancer?
8: It's nice that we get to help them when there's some people that are in need of getting the money to help.
5: Right.
8: And it's nice to just know you're helping someone get better.
5: Makes your heart feel good, doesn't it? Yeah. And has this happened now? I don't know exactly what address we're going to send everybody to in the Knolls, but is it near your house?
8: Yes.
5: Don't give me your address, but it is near your house.
8: Yeah.
5: It's kind of cool to see all that in your neighborhood, isn't it? I think that's fun. Over here is Kira. Hi, Kira. How are you?
9: Good. How are you?
5: I'm doing all right. What grade are you in age and all that?
9: 6 to 11.
5: Coming a little closer to that, Mike. You're 6 and 11 as well.
9: Yeah.
5: Tell me your thoughts about doing all this hard work for St. Jude.
9: I think it's just great knowing that you're helping out a kid in need that's really sick.
5: And are you in charge of anything? Are you in charge of bracelets? Are you in charge of lemonade? What are you in charge of?
9: No, I just do stickers with my Cricut machine.
5: Oh, there you go. That's nice.
6: I love how you guys have found such a positive, fun way to tackle such a really serious illness and helping other kids just like you who are dealing with this illness. Tell me some of the ways you're making it fun this year.
8: We're adding a dunk tank.
5: Yeah, I got asked. Sawyer. I politely said no because I'm going to be out of town.

0: Tank, who's going to be in the Duck Tank?
1: Kenny. And
0: who's going to be in there? You're going to be in there? All right. Way to go.
1: And then our father from our school.
0: What's father who?
1: Father Blake.
0: Father Blake. He's going in?
1: Yeah.
0: Love that. I love that.
2: What else is on tap?
1: And then also at the end, we're having Sam Matheny from the...
0: Oh, from WEEK. Is he going to go in the Dunk Tank?
1: Mm-hmm. Yeah.
0: Oh, I might Excellent. Come back early. I might come back early for that. It's just throwing a baseball. That's how you do it. You throw a baseball. Kira, do you know the hours of your event, Kicking Cancer in the Nose? 10 to 1. It's this Saturday.
3: Yeah.
0: How do we tell people to find you? What do you guys say? Not, I mean, in real life, not online. But where do we? How do we get to the neighborhood?
3: Well, you just go in the Knolls, and then it's right there on the corner.
0: I couldn't have said it any better. You just go in the Knolls, Kira. That's it. You go in the Knolls, and it's right there. You're going to see a bunch of people standing around.
3: Yeah, there's
0: like... All wearing yellow shirts.
3: Yeah.
0: If you go somewhere and they're wearing red shirts, you're in the wrong spot, right?
3: Yeah.
0: Well, the best of luck to you this weekend. And again, 10 to 1, folks. I need a number. How much money did you raise last year? Do you know? One of you guys?
1: $66,000.
2: Outstanding.
0: Do you remember the first year's number, anybody?
4: It was like
0: $4,000. $4,000 to $66,000 in a very short period of time. You can find them on Facebook, Kicking Cancer in the Knolls, and go over there, please, on Saturday. It's going to be a hot day. You're going to need a lemonade. Get in the Dunk Tank. Play the Dunk Tank. All the other things that they got going on. We appreciate it. Now, I need a roll call from everybody. So I'm going to turn this microphone on. And I would like everybody to, one by one, come up and say, hello, my name is, okay? Well, hang on a second.
2: And then just file off that
0: and
2: way.
0: And then go that way after you do that. All right? So go ahead. Go ahead and just real close.
5: Hello, my name is Lulu.
0: My name is Lulu. Okay.
6: Hello, my name is Cece.
7: Hello, my name is Millie.
8: Hello, my name is Aiden.
9: Hello, my name is Emma.
10: Hello, my name is Nora.
11: My name is Henry.
12: Hello, my name is Milo.
13: Hello, my name is Silas.
10: Hello, my name is Kenny.
14: Hello, my name is August.
0: All right, lovely.
2: It's a great thing you guys are doing.
0: Kira, good to see both of you. You guys have fun this weekend. Yeah. And Benny, is he gone?
15: He just went out.
0: Did he leave the room? Benny, the man, is he back? Benster. He's gone? Okay. All right, you guys have fun.
14: Thank you.
0: We'll see you.
14: Thanks for all you do.
0: Kicking Cancer in the Knolls this Saturday at the Knolls. Here's how you find the Knolls. Well, you just get to the Knolls, and then you turn in. That's how you do it. You just get to the Knolls. It's kind of in the center of Peoria, near...
2: It's like...
0: Near Hy-Vee, Lake, and Sheridan, War, right? Is that right? It's over that way somewhere. Right? Is that right?
2: Yes, sort of.
0: Yeah, just you find it. Just I like Kira's way of doing it. Just get to the Knolls and turn in. You'll be fine. 8:46 on WMBD. I am a sucker. You mentioned it. Maybe not sucker is the right word. But if I see a lemonade stand, I will pull over.
2: You have a soft spot for an entrepreneurial kid.
0: I just love the thought, and I never did it. Did you do lemonade stands? I never did one.
2: First of all, I lived
0: in a neighborhood where nobody drove by. We had kind of a dead-end neighborhood.
2: Mm-hmm.
0: So if you came into our neighborhood, you weren't going anywhere. You were just going to a house in our neighborhood. So it was all cul-de-sacs and dead ends. So we didn't. I would have starved to death if I was trying to make money out of a lemonade stand at the end of my driveway. But
2: if we made lemonade, actually, we never made lemonade. We made lemonade Kool-Aid. So you'd make a pitcher of Kool-Aid and put some fresh lemons in it. Which
0: oh, really?
2: I loved.
0: Red?
2: Oh, yeah. Red.
0: Okay.
2: Not cherry, red.
0: Yeah, red.
2: And it would never last long. Like, as soon as somebody found out you made it, it would be drank up. How do you say that?
0: Consumed.
2: Consumed.
0: The fact that a kid will take the time and have the idea, I'm assuming most of the time maybe mom encourages them, hey, what are you guys doing today? Nah, we're bored. Hey, do a lemonade stand. And then you got to make the signs, and then you got to make the lemonade. It takes you an hour or so just to get ready. So that occupies some time. And then you sit out there for a couple hours and you sell.
2: You're baking in the heat.
0: You sell really hot lemonade. It's oftentimes not good.
2: I was going to say, not enough sugar is usually what happens.
0: And it's hot.
2: Yeah,
0: they're not keeping
2: warm.
0: It cold. But if you can support the kids that are helping out the other kids at St. Jude this weekend, please do so. Peoria International Airport. 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
4: Well, westbound on 474 looks good. Now, all lanes are still open there. While eastbound, we're still reporting that right lane block. That's where we're seeing the slowdown. You will go down to one lane westbound as you get on an I-74, and then the barrels are on the side. Route 6 has been good. Northbound, it's just a little bit tight there with merging traffic at I-74. Tomorrow, we're talking about Northmore and University. This is where Northmore, that's been blocked since late May, will reopen west of University, and then that section east of University on Northmore will close. And get more information on our Traffic One Facebook page. 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
9: The WMBD weather forecast for today calls for partly sunny skies with an afternoon high of 78. It's going to be a beautiful day. Tonight will be cloudy and cool with an overnight low of 60. We'll have a 50% chance of showers and storms early tomorrow night with a high of 78 during the afternoon. Saturday, partly cloudy and 84. Sunday will be partly sunny and back to the high heat, high of 92. Right now, 69 degrees in Peoria at WMBD.
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0: Greg and Dan show on WMBD. Greg Benton and Dan DiOrio. Yvonne Greer is in for Dan DiOrio today. It's always fun for us. If folks, I assume most of you know that we're married and we're broadcast partners for a long, long time. And it's fun to be able to do that again.
1: Yeah.
0: Music is an important part of your life.
1: Yes, every day.
0: Music person. A new poll of people who call themselves serious music fans. Would you consider yourself that?
1: Depends on how you define serious, but yes, I listen to music every day of my life.
0: 70%. It's interesting. Being a music fan kind of infers that you're a fan of bands or people, when you might just be the fan of music.
1: I am the fan of music.
0: Yeah, yeah.
1: I certainly have bands and
0: people
1: musicians
0: like,
1: that
0: right.
1: I like, but...
0: You were telling me, I'm going to sidebar this.
1: Okay.
0: You were telling me last night you were watching a documentary about Luther Vandross.
1: Oh, my goodness.
0: That is supposed to be really good.
1: It was really good. I think it was on HBO Max. I didn't realize that how much of a music producer and arranger he was in his early days.
0: I didn't know any of that.
1: He started out, you know, way back in the Motown era, but he was somebody who lent his voice. He did background vocals for so many people. One of the scenes that stuck out for me was he was at a jam session with David Bowie, and he was singing background vocals with a bunch of other people, and David Bowie was hashing out the music for Young American. And Luther just sort of slipped in a new arrangement for the background vocalist, and Bowie went, "Who is this guy?" That was pretty awesome. And so that whole, "All right, we are the Young Americans."
0: Yeah, I love that
1: That's
0: part.
1: Him.
0: That's Luther?
1: That's Luther's arrangement of that background vocal. And then he went on to do background vocals for Bette Midler and Roberta Flack and Dionne Warwick. And he wrote music for a lot of people. And then he became the crooner we all. And he did Sesame Street, he and his group.
0: Right. And he was, he was a crooner.
1: Yeah, he was a
0: sex
1: crooner.
0: Symbol,
1: I mean, he was a guy like, yeah. You know, I think Magic Johnson said when his baby was born, he had his CD player in the delivery room with his wife. And he said, "My baby came into this world with Luther Vandross, was conceived with Luther Vandross, and he's coming into the world with Luther Vandross."
0: We saw him once at the Civic Center, right?
1: Yes, with En Vogue.
0: Yeah, I remember that. Well, back to this thing about music. This is interesting to me. According to the survey of people who say they're serious, 70% of them say they listen to the same tracks and albums on repeat most of the time. In fact, they say they listen to their favorite song, whatever that song is, if you figure out all the numbers, 343 times a year on average. And most people who are in the serious category only have 6 artists in their rotation.
1: Wow.
0: What say you?
1: Mine's a little broader than that, but my favorite songs, they stay on repeat. So my favorite song of any time in my life, I will listen to 2 to 3 times a day.
0: Do you ever find, I think it's interesting to me, because I do like music. I'm not at your level of passion about it, but I like listening to it a lot. But I find myself being surprised sometimes. Like, oh, I forgot how much I loved that song.
1: Yeah.
0: Like, you'll hear a song.
1: And it takes you right back.
0: There's a song that you introduced me to a long, long time ago. It was never a hit, but it is by a woman. And the line is, "I must have been Gandhi."
1: Remember?
0: Yes. Is that the name of that song?
1: I must have been Gandhi or Buddha or someone
0: like that.
1: Someone
0: like that to deserve.
1: To get to have you.
0: Yeah. That song, when that pops up every once in a while, because it's not in a list anywhere of mine. But when it does sneak in, I freak out. I just think, why am I not listening to this? Why am I not listening to this more? Now, do you ever listen to new albums anymore? Lizzo released an album a couple months ago.
1: Yes.
0: Did you listen to the whole album?
1: I listened to most of it.
0: Because I haven't done that in decades.
1: Drake did, I think, drop 3 albums simultaneously. I haven't made my way through those. But yes, I will give a listen. If it's one of the artists that I gravitate toward, I'll listen to the whole thing. But I tend to stick to mostly what I know. But thanks to, you know, Spotify and Apple Music, they go, songs you might like, because you enjoy this, you might enjoy that, just like Netflix or any of the other streaming services.
0: It is maddening to me that music has become easy to get to. It's really easy to get to. I'm addicted to YouTube. I just hit YouTube, and it knows my lists, and it has created some lists for me. You've created some lists for me. But I like just hitting it, and then don't have to worry about it. Now, I do notice lately, and I think this is in as a result of a lawsuit. Dave Johnson from Pearl was talking about this on Monday. If you listen to YouTube on repeat or just keep going from song to song, in about 20 minutes, it will stop. And it will say, do you want to keep doing this? Or do you want to continue?
1: Netflix does that.
0: And the reason that's happening is they're defending themselves now against lawsuits. The lawsuits
1: that say you're addicting people to your media.
0: Correct. And no, we're not. Look, we Greg said yes. We let him we let him have a chance to get out, but now he said yes. So I really believe that's why they're doing that. All right, support the St. Jude folks, both the runs. Mike and Amy McCoy were in earlier today, 45th year of that run. I love talking to Mike about that because it is so in his heart. His heart is about to bust out because he loves it so much and he's so passionate about it. So support your local runners. Cheer them back into the Civic Center, not this weekend, next weekend. Mm-hmm. And know that if you're coming down to do St. Jude stuff or you're coming to see the Princesses at the Prairie Home Alliance Theater at the Civic Center, parking is going to be a mess.
1: Yes, it is. So plan ahead.
0: Let me say not mess. Challenging.
1: It is going to be challenging. Yeah. The roads will be diverted for the runners coming into town as well. So just have a plan. Know where you're going to park because the Civic Center lots at Fulton and outside the Toyota box office will not be available.
0: And Kicking Cancer in the Knolls, over there in the Knolls. You know how to get there. You just go to the Knolls and you turn in right in the center of Peoria. 10 to 1 on Saturday. Please support those young people. They do good work. Thank you, Yvonne, for coming in for Danny.
1: My pleasure.
0: And I'll see you guys back again on Monday. I'm off tomorrow. And we will toss it to news now. 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
4: A new warning to Iran. I'm Dave Anthony, Fox News. President Trump posted on Truth Social a short time ago that the U.S. will impose major military punishment if the Iran-backed Houthi rebels keep attacking ships in another waterway.
5: If Houthi forces attack additional vessels, that both Iran and the Houthis will pay a heavy price. This does come after reports indicate two Saudi-linked oil tankers were targeted near the Red Sea by this proxy group in Yemen. It also follows the 12th straight night of U.S. strikes against Iran. According to CENTCOM, the strikes focused on degrading Iran's ability to threaten vessels in the Strait of Hormuz.
4: Fox's Trey Yingston, Tel Aviv. Oil prices keep surging back up. WTI up more than 5%. It's over $91 a barrel, now $92. Brent crude is rising 6%. It's $100 again. And the gas pump price up 15 cents in the last week. And while the Iran conflict's all about preventing them from getting nuclear weapons, the U.S. has worked out a deal with Saudi Arabia that Congress would have to approve to help the Saudis build a nuclear power program.
6: On Truth Social, President Trump revealed a previously unknown condition to a landmark agreement announced yesterday. He says American help for a Saudi civilian nuclear program is totally subject to Saudi Arabia joining the Abraham Accords. They are a series of agreements which have expanded the number of Arab states with diplomatic ties to Israel.
4: Fox's Jonathan Savage. A new Fox News poll gives Democrats an edge ahead of the midterm elections. 53% say they'd vote for a Democrat for Congress in November. And looking ahead to 2028, a prominent progressive leads a presidential survey.
7: The University of New Hampshire's Granite State poll finds that 22% of likely Democratic primary voters support New York Congresswoman Alexandria Ocasio-Cortez. It puts her 1 point ahead of former Transportation Secretary Pete Buttigieg. Democratic Senator Mark Kelly is in third place.
4: That's Fox's Tanya J. Powers. Gavin Newsom, Kamala Harris are fourth and fifth. 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
8: WMBD Radio Local News, I'm Julia Bradley. There's new leadership at Advanced Medical Transport. CEO Andrew Rand is retiring after 35 years. The board appointed COO Todd Baker to succeed him immediately. Rand is expected to continue serving as president and CEO of AMT's parent organization through December 31st, with Baker taking over the following day. A Peoria nonprofit has found a home for a hub of media Multimedia Production, Art Inc., recently purchased the former UFS building on Southwest Adams for $850,000. The hope is to turn the building into a studio to create projects like podcasts and commercials. Jonathan Romaine says it can help creators who may not have the means to access the equipment otherwise.
9: When you look at production studios of this magnitude, they're not accessible because of cost for the average person, and that's what we wanted to eliminate.
8: Romaine says renovations will take about a year and a half. Visitors to Peoria's Warehouse District will be treated to a string of twinkling lights as they make their way through the corridor from Zion Coffee at Oak and to Sugar on Elm Street. The String Lights Project is a collaborative effort meant to create a welcoming atmosphere and strengthening the Warehouse District's use as mixed-use destinations. The project was made possible through funding from the City of Peoria and a Greater Peoria Leadership Council Community Sprint Grant. More news in 30 minutes or as it breaks, and always at WMBDRadio.com.
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11: The 25 News First Alert forecast calls for a beautiful summer day across central Illinois. Now we're waking up to temperatures in the upper 50s and 60s expected by the midday with low humidity, making for a refreshing start. Now this afternoon, expect a mix of sun and clouds with highs reaching the upper 70s. Comfortable air and light winds will make it a great day to spend outside, therefore enjoy it, because warmer and slightly more humid weather returns by the weekend. I'm 25 News First Alert meteorologist Kimberly Gomez for WMBD Radio.
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18: And I think the average, you know, Ivy League grad voting for this mayor is highly annoyed that their education is not that valuable. And the person down the street who knows how to drill for oil and gas, who's moved to Texas, has a more valuable profession. And I think that annoys the fuck out of these people.
19: The hot phrase among the crowd that talks about this stuff, I've noticed over the last several weeks, is downwardly mobile. The downwardly mobile crowd. And we all thought it was funny for a long time, kind of. It's tragic and funny. And if it's your kid, it's extra tragic, especially if you paid for it. But we all thought it was kind of funny for a while, this whole going off to college and getting these worthless degrees. Good luck with that.
20: Yeah, we mocked it. We didn't recognize it as, wait a minute, something insidious is going on.
19: If you end up with millions of those people who can't get a job but are highly educated, they are going to be angry and feel like they're getting screwed by the current system. And exactly. It doesn't make any difference whether it's real or not or makes sense or not or justified or not. If there's enough of them, they become a political movement. And that is what's happened. The downwardly mobile. You went out and got a fancy degree. You just were told or sort of felt from all your professors and friends at your fancy college with your fancy degree that you were going to go out into the world and have a great life. And it turns out it ain't worth crap.
20: At the same time, the only thing you learned in college was Marxist politics.
19: Put those two things together. Right. Yeah. If you only had one of those, it would be bad enough. The fact that you got your fancy degree at a fancy college and now you're a barista and realize there's nothing I can do with this degree. Like, literally nobody wants to hire me because of this degree. Right.
20: I can't even teach that crap to a new generation of poor, unsuspecting, idiot youngsters because there are too many of us.
19: The market is flooded with people who want to teach the crap that is worthless that I already have. But you're right. You throw in the fact that I'm being told by my professors that it's the white, straight man that's keeping me from getting a decent job.
20: Exactly. Exactly. So you've been taught, you've earned a Marxist degree, and you can't use it, and you're saddled with suffocating death. Dead, and the only thing you know is Marxism. So you're, you know, if all you have is a hammer, everything's a nail. So my approach to the following couple of segments, I'm looking at the clock and thinking we're going to go into the second segment of the hour, is my son once half seriously, mostly seriously, referred to me as the world's most conservative hippie, which is a fairly good descriptor the more I think about it. Another one would be I don't know if you share this. I am the world's most bitter optimist. But I remain an optimist, maybe out of just sheer stubbornness. I feel like the forces of sanity are on the front foot against the woke Marxist crowd. And I know the fight is going to take ages and be bitter and bloody and frustrating. But I'm still optimistic. Having said that, I'm looking around at the newses, and it's so fun, or prescient, funny or prescient. It was just a few days ago. We had the conversation where I said, I feel like the mainstream left has realized what dire straits they're in, and they're fighting back. And Jack, you're a little skeptical about it. Doesn't matter. Lord knows the right is now, and the center right is waking up to, say, the insanity of the Smithsonian being a Marxist institution, the American History Museum. But as I scan the headlines, great piece Karl Rove wrote about, will the Democrats disavow the DSA platform? And he goes into all sorts of great historical analogs and how utterly, hilariously fanciful the DSA platform is.
19: Yeah, it is. As it becomes more known, I mean, we were reading it from it yesterday. It's hilarious.
20: You'll never pay a bill again.
19: No rent, no food, no medicine, nothing, no bills. Right. You work as much as you want or as little as you want. I mean, what?
20: The DSA platform calls food, education, energy, medicine, and transportation common goods and utilities to be run by government through public ownership of the largest corporations and essential industries. The government takeover would bring about the end of capitalism. That's paradise. No more, and these are quotes, worrying about cost. No more dreading going back to work as we labor for our common good instead of private profit.
19: We've said so many things about this. There's so many things to say about it. But one thing that's kind of funny is the idea that, wow, I wish I'd have thought about that. Why didn't I come up with that? You mean there's a way where I can get everything for nothing and not have to work? Oh, damn it. And why haven't we been doing that all these years?
20: Because lack of imagination, kids. You're so smart. Thanks.
19: Or the rest of us are just so mean and evil. We want us and everyone else to have to go out and go to work every day and pay for things just out of stubbornness. Because there's a system right over there. It's just waiting to be taken where everything is free and you don't have to work.
20: I'm not going to do it out of sheer white supremacy or something.
19: Right, right.
20: Yeah, exactly.
19: Like that benefits me somehow going to work every day my whole life.
20: And then Rove, of course, goes into how you absolutely quickly end up with Soviet-style rationing, horrific big block government housing, food shortages, no-show jobs for the elite and the rest of it. It's an excellent point. Then I flip to The Atlantic, where James Kirchick, who I've quoted before, he's a writer of the center-left, I believe he's a gay fella. He wrote a book all about the history of gay people in Washington, D.C. He is no arch conservative. And his piece in The Atlantic, friends, one of your most prominent mastheads of lefty to center lefty thought. His headline is, the DSA is a parasite. The left-wing faction is hijacking the Democratic Party. Here's his lead.
16: Only if you let it.
20: Exactly. Even after a string of recent victories in congressional primaries by the members of the DSA, national Democrats appear slow to recognize that ideologues on the left are attempting a hostile takeover of the party. The DSA's ascent comes on the heels of years-long efforts by socialists and progressive activists to steer one of America's two major political parties toward identity politics, isolationism, and hostility to capitalism. Then he goes into, and I can't wait to read this in its entirety, a history of the 80s and 90s in British politics. Margaret Thatcher and the conservatives took power, and the Labour Party decided the answer was to swing left and left and lefter. And super interesting. I've read part of it for another day, perhaps. And then he says, today, Democrat leaders find themselves in a quandary, much like one of the leaders from Britain he mentioned. The DSA's agenda is alien to mainstream Democrats, or at least it should be. The organization's draft platform calls for, and then he goes into details, including, and I absolutely love this, it hadn't occurred to me that this may be the most lunatic juxtaposition of all. Complete opening of the border and complete dismantling of police forces and prisons.
19: All right. Well, I was doing the juxtaposition of everything's free, rent, food, medicine, everything, and there are no borders. We're going to have a population of 7.8 billion people within a year.
20: And the other 0.2 billion are on their way.
19: Why wouldn't you move to the United States if everything was free and there's no border?
20: Yeah, you seriously have to be a child, mentally ill, or an ideologue to say these things with a straight face.
19: You would.
20: And as, you know, Thomas Sowell taught us, there are some ideas so ludicrous only an intellectual could hold them. One more bit from the gentleman's article.
19: I hope one of these smart people in an interview or on a debate stage has to answer that question. How would open borders work in a country where everything is free?
20: Yeah, yeah. Well, and again, now the center left, which includes, you know, the vast majority of the media, they have been granted permission to start asking the obvious freaking questions that those of us who are sane have been asking for a very long time. You know, when The Atlantic is saying the DSA is a parasite, the worm is definitely turned. But anyway, I like this because I like this sort of thing.
19: Shakespeare, more white supremacy, dripping with white supremacy.
20: To gain leverage within the Democratic Party, the DSA is employing a tactic that Trotsky dubbed entryism. The Wilf and James Lindsay writes about this all the time, how critical theory is not it's not about social justice. It's about the capture of institutions using fake moral arguments and trying to shame people into giving them control. If you want to control something, call it racist until you control it, as Lindsay so brilliantly and simply laid it out. So anyway, here's Trotsky's idea of entryism. The willful effort by a small, disciplined cadre of radicals to infiltrate a more moderate organization and subvert it from within. It's the same tactic that throughout history, far-left organizations such as the Militant Tendency I'm not familiar with them, have routinely used to amass power. Unless the Democrats respond forcefully to the DSA's entryism, they risk being overrun by extremists who will poison the party's national brand and sap its capacity to compete with an already radicalized GOP. So he thinks the GOP is radicalized. You can tell this guy is not some sort of right winger. So, again, the permission has been granted on the left to talk about this stuff. I want to let's bring a word from Rough Greens, whatever comment you want. Then I want to get to the thing that I really, really wanted to share with you. The world of fundraising for the far, far left. 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
20: 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Rough Greens makes any dog food better. So he goes into how so far the DSA is limited to liberal enclaves, cities, you know, like parts, districts of Colorado, that sort of thing, where the lefty lunatics are running rampant.
19: But Marin County. You know,
20: again, as a student of political movements from a very young age, I suggest if you start taking radical movements seriously when they actually pose a serious threat, you've waited way, way too long. It's like an infection in the bloodstream. Anyway, the lunatic world of lefty fundraising coming up in a moment or two.
19: Cool. And, there's so many things we want to talk about today. Oh, Trump made a big announcement about Saudi Arabia getting nuclear power just in the last hour. So we'll get to that at some point. Stay here.
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19: All arrows are pointing toward the war in the Middle East going big soon. More on that later.
20: So what I'm about to share with you contains a lot of stuff that is laughable and silly about these lefty jackasses, but they remind me very much of Marx and Lenin and Trotsky and Che Guevara and Fidel Castro, and I could name several people in South America whose names you might or might not know. They won, you see. They won. Anyway, at least for a while. Barton Swaim, thoroughly sane writer, writes mostly for the Wall Street Journal, is talking about how this new book's coming out by Evan Barker. That's a girl named Evan. Grew up in lower middle. Yeah, I know. A gender bending madness. She grew up in lower middle class Missouri. Her parents leaned left. She's a lady of the left, attended the University of Kansas, briefly worked for Hillary's campaign in 2016. Went to San Diego for a while, then New York, where she held a series of low-wage jobs, having majored in creative writing. At last, she found work as a fundraiser for an entitled tantrum-throwing would-be Democratic politician. Thus began a short, tumultuous career in left-wing politics, chronicled in her new book, Nothing Left, Confessions of a Democratic Operative, which is coming out next week, I guess. Her memoir seeks to explain how and why a large segment of the Democratic Party, emotionally undone by the improbable two-time triumph of a helter-skelter populist celebrity, that would be Trump, sought solace in socialism and various racialist and radical ideologies. And after her turn in campaigns, she turned to the more lucrative world of progressive consultancy. She led in fundraising in an outfit called Left Rising, founded to boost socialist candidates in primary races against establishment Democrats. Ms. Barker's Chronicle, Barton writes, teams with people I would gently describe as not normal. One fellow consultant hires a resistance artist to paint a mural of AOC's face on the roof of his Washington condo. Ms. Barker's associates, including white men, vilify whiteness and maleness as a kind of daily religious ritual. Quote, most men in progressive circles participated in the bashing. They'd virtue signal their disdain for their own gender by saying things like, I want to elect more people who look like you and less people who look like me.
19: Yeah, that's a whole self-hating thing is so weird.
20: The self-flagellation served mainly as self-protection. Quote, people would confide in me. I employ a lot of annoying MFers, and no wonder the establishment thinks we're insane. Right before hopping on a Zoom meeting to say their pronouns and bash white men. So again, when you get into these radical movements, you spout the party line of the moment to protect yourself.
19: Right. That makes sense.
20: She doesn't exempt herself from censure. Scanning the resumes of job applicants, she would search candidates' names on the internet and discard the ones from white men. I knew it was wrong, she said, but I had to do it. That's right. That's a conservative fantasy of self-victimization imagery that people were not hiring white men just because they're white men. Oh, right. Yeah. Anyway, She eventually broke with the insurgent left, describes why, because the insurgents had no interest in winning back the heartland. And she thought, no, these are good people, and I think our message will reach them, but not this crap. Anyway, she writes, unpopular policy was not weakness, but strength, a sign of moral leadership. There's one more part I wanted to get to. Oh, so The value in Ms. Barker's memoir, other than laughs, lies in the depiction of her party's biggest and least acknowledged problem. It's guilt-ridden donors and the web of cash-flush activist groups, anti-capitalist nonprofits, and issue-oriented super PACs. Her book abounds with busybody advocacy groups, donor advisory networks, and consultancies run by know-nothing 20-somethings. One donor Ms. Barker solicits lives alone in a fancy apartment in Manhattan, goes out only to get one meal a day, a bowl of soup, and spends all of his time answering phone calls from left-wing candidates and their fundraisers. The voicemail message on another donor's phone announces, "If you are not a woman of color, please do not bother leaving a voicemail. I won't donate to you." Still yet another heiress, because these are all like super rich, 20, 30-something lefty trust fund kids. Still another, an heiress to an oil fortune, lavishes money on left-wing groups, Ms. Barker reasonably surmises, to try to right her family's wrongs. Nothing like the ecosystem created by these plutocratic ideologues exists on the right, which has its own pathologies. That's the left's multi-billion dollar matrix. It tends to generate crackpot candidates in the grip of conspiracy theories, and that hardly is surprising.
19: Good luck with that.
20: Bunch of insane trust fund, miseducated, 85% white would-be Marxists. It's a head-scratcher. But again, if you just laugh at these people, uh-oh, they have a way of overrunning the system.
19: We probably ought to run through the latest Fox poll at some point. Issue by issue, the Republicans are getting killed for a variety of reasons. Maybe we'll get to that. Got a bunch of stuff on the way. If you missed the segment, get the podcast, Armstrong and Getty On Demand.
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9: News. I'm Therese Crowley. Iran keeps paying a higher price in 12 nights of CENTCOM airstrikes. Now, Secretary of State Rubio says the Houthi rebels have been snookered by Iran into hitting two oil tankers in the Red Sea. President Trump posts, "We will punish Iran and the Houthis."
11: The problem with Iran is every time they make a deal, the people that are in charge there, they either break it or they want to change it. So it looks like they're not ready to make a deal. So they're going to continue to pay a price.
9: Rubio in Manila also commenting on the U.S. deal with Saudi Arabia to enrich uranium for nuclear power using American companies' reactors and fuel. Rubio says the gold standard is they can't use it for a nuclear weapon. President Trump posting the Saudis must first join the Abraham Accords with Israel. Oil prices at $90, gas up to $409, but the Mega Millions jackpot just climbed to $743 million. 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
2: WMBD Radio Local News. I'm Julia Bradley. Police are looking for the driver responsible for a hit and run overnight in Peoria. Police say the crash happened at North Central Avenue and McClure around 1:20 this morning when a speeding car slammed into another vehicle. One person was pulled from the wreck without a pulse, but paramedics began CPR before they were rushed to the hospital. Two other people were hurt, but their injuries were not serious. Peoria police say anyone with information about the hit and run should contact the police department. Peoria County planning and zoning officials are conducting their annual inspections of solar farms across the country county this week, looking for potential landscaping, maintenance, and safety issues. If you see any issues with a solar farm in unincorporated Peoria County, contact the Planning and Zoning Office. Whitney's Walk for Suicide Prevention and Awareness is back this weekend. The 5K, founded in 2004 by friends and family of Whitney Grotz after she took her own life. Carl Health's Matt Collins.
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13: The 25 Hughes First Alert forecast calls for a beautiful summer day across central Illinois. Now we're waking up to temperatures in the upper 50s and 60s expected by the midday with low humidity, making for a refreshing start. Now this afternoon, expect a mix of sun and clouds with highs reaching the upper 70s. Comfortable air and light winds will make it a great day to spend outside, therefore enjoy it, because warmer and slightly more humid weather returns by the weekend. I'm 25 News First Alert meteorologist Kimberly Gomez for WMBD Radio.
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1: According to a new survey, 66% of employees have pretended to be productive at work. Something, something, punchline.
2: That's pretty funny.
3: That is really funny.
2: Got some poll numbers out on a whole bunch of different issues, which are pretty interesting. Democrats are kicking the Republicans' ass on practically every issue that exists, except for like a couple. Before we get to that, I've got tickets for the to go to the Odyssey today, but I don't know if I'm going to make it today. It might be tomorrow. I bought tickets for today and tomorrow, not knowing which day I could actually make it. And I look forward to seeing it. But so I've read all these different pieces about it and everything like that. So many really smart people have been writing about this whole thing, and I've found it just fantastic. The this 3,000-year-old story that has. There are so many different versions of it that have come out over the last 30 centuries that reflect the times or attitude, sometimes the times of the culture it came out of, sometimes just the attitude of the person who wrote it, or now in the case of people who directed the movie, and how it's changed from this and that over the years. I'm not sure I fully understood this. I'd never read The Odyssey. I don't know if I ever will after I see the movie. But it was a several hundred-year-old story when Homer wrote his version. Don't! It had been around for several centuries when Homer wrote his version.
4: Marge, I'm going to write the Odyssey.
2: and then
5: you've already written the Iliad.
2: And then Virgil did a version, and Dante did a version, and I mean, there's so many versions throughout history, and there's 70 English translations in the last 150 years, and those are all a little bit different. And it swayed back and forth between like Christian values and more no morality values and all

0: Since it was a myth to start with, it's pretty interesting.
1: I don't want to steal your thunder, but I feel like this is a really nice step toward people saying, wow, Western civilization, Western culture, the classics. Tell me more about this stuff. I love that.
2: I know. It really is good. And this is, from everything I understand, and I haven't seen it yet, so it's, you're always wading into troubled waters, like Odysseus himself, if
1: nice.
2: You start talking about art you haven't actually taken in. But everything I've read, this is a more Christian version, fitting more in line with Dante's version of guilt, and you know, you reap what you sow, and the golden rule, and all that sort of stuff. The original Homer version is so violent, people wouldn't be able to handle it. That's
1: really?
2: One point people have made. Do you need spoiler alerts on a 3,000-year-old story? Surely not.
1: Tune out for 30 seconds, come back, please.
2: Anyway, in Homer's original version, when Odysseus finally makes it back home to his wife and finds out all these guys have been hitting on her, he not only murders them in cold blood, takes away all their weapons, and then hacks off their heads as their defenses, he murders all the maids who they had been raping just for having gone along with it. I mean, wow. That's some pretty brutal stuff. That Woo. Is not the way it's portrayed in this version of the movie.
1: Right, right, yeah. I understand in Homer's version, too, it's all about the whims of the gods.
2: Yeah.
1: Really, you know, what's driving the universe. That's that point of view.
2: Anyway, so. I look forward to seeing it either today or tomorrow. And I just think it's grand that this conversation is going on. How could that be a bad thing?
1: If you can overcome your loathing of human beings to go to a crowded movie theater, I can too. I'm taking heart from your courage.
2: Going to the IMAX, which the seats are a little different. They're big, comfortable chairs and all that sort of stuff, so it's a little different. I don't know. I do have that problem, though. Every time I'm in a movie theater, I have a bit of a somebody's making noise, somebody's talking, somebody's crunching their candy bag with the cellophane, and I think, I no longer can handle this. I can't be in public.
1: Right.
2: It gets back to our earlier conversation about living to be 150. I mean, I can't handle humanity now. I can't imagine what I'd be like when I'm 130.
1: Murderous rage, obviously. It's like, you know, if I'm at home and I get the full screen experience and the sound and blah, blah, blah. I get that. I don't deny that. But if I'm at home watching a great movie, it's me and the art. Mm-hmm. We are like eye to eye, no distractions. And then you go to a theater. It's like, to me, it's like, you know, I'm in love with a girl and we're kissing, we're whispering to each other, blah, blah, blah. We're either alone or we're in a freaking classroom. Okay. Those are two very different experiences. And that's the way I feel about movies. But if it's visually unbelievable, I got to take it in the theater, I guess.
2: Yeah. Well, I can't wait to talk about it.
1: I got a pretty good TV, though. I don't know.
2: The latest Fox News poll, it helps that this is from Fox News, I think, because, you know, it's not the New York Times or somebody you could blame for being biased. I'll tell you about it in just a second. First, we want to tell you this. If you're getting all kinds of spam calls, emails, and texts, it's because somebody has your information, and Incogni can help you with that.
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2: Simple question on a bunch of different issues from the Fox News poll. Who would better handle this issue, Democrats or Republicans? 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

0: inflation, prices, Democrats by 10, the economy, Democrats by 10, foreign policy, Democrats by 7, government spending, Democrats by 3. That's within the margin of error. But the fact that it's even 50-50 on government spending is horrifying.
1: Although Republicans have been terrible. I wanted to point out the idea that the Democrats would do a better job on inflation than Republicans is that's lunacy. That's just, I don't like Trump and I'm tired of him. It's got to be.
0: God, I'll tell you what, though. I mean, you're right, but the way this hits people. I was at the grocery store yesterday. So Henry was wanting to get into cooking more and more, and I love this idea of him taking over the cooking because I hate it and have no talent for it, and he loves it. And that does have a talent for it. Watches
1: great.
0: YouTube videos about it all the time. So we went to the grocery
1: Send
0: store
1: him
0: yesterday.
1: To my house next.
0: Went to the grocery store yesterday. He's going to make a meal. He figured out what he was going to make. He did some research on the ingredients he was going to make. Steak, corn, some sort of vegetable. I don't know my vegetables. And then oatmeal cookies. So that was going to be our meal. And he got all the ingredients.
1: Wow.
0: And it was $190.
1: What, for the meal? For three?
0: For all the different sort of stuff.
1: Well, you would need all of everything, right? Yeah,
0: onions,
1: yeah.
0: And steaks are ridiculous.
1: Oh,
0: I mean, it's crazy. What steaks cost? A steak at a grocery store costs what it used to pay at a restaurant to get a good steak, and they made
1: with a white tablecloth.
0: Yeah. Anyway,
1: it's time to reconsider roadkill, folks.
0: I mentioned
1: cheap,
0: that
1: it's plentiful. It's already been warmed by the sun. Roadkill.
0: It's already tender from the tire tracks.
1: Exactly. It's been tenderized. Tire tenderized.
0: Tenderized by
2: Dad,
0: Goodyear.
2: Raccoon. I love it.
1: Yeah.
0: So I said, holy cow, this is expensive. And the checkout lady, who's like my age, she said, everybody says that. Everybody who comes through here, they just keep going up. And the way she started going through prices, because she works there, she knows a six pack of Coke used to be this, now it's that. And well, you know, and it is, it's just, it's crazy. And I said, how do people afford to live? And she said, I don't know. But
1: yesterday, it was a couple of days ago, I heard Trump say, we've dealt with inflation. Oh, it was when those numbers came out. What was last week? And said, we've dealt with inflation, so prices are coming down.
0: Oh,
1: and I was like,
0: oh,
1: my God.
0: They're not
1: coming
0: down.
1: You know, he keeps his billionaire hidden usually, but not when he talks about inflation.
0: Inflation came down. Lowest it's been since pre-pandemic last month.
1: So prices are rising even more, just at a slightly slower rate.
0: Right. And it's still double what we want.
1: Right.
0: Some of the other issues before we take a break, I'll save the one that's the most painful for last. National security, Republicans win by a point, but it's basically a tie. Crime, Republicans win barely. The one that is disappointing that the Democrats are ahead by a point, so it's a wash. It's within the margin of error. But it's 50-50 now on immigration because of all the ICE stuff, and, you know, some of it is very ugly. You add in the media portrayal of it, which makes it look even worse. Mm-hmm. It's a 50-50 issue on immigration after the Democrats had open borders for 4 years and allowed the largest migration of humans in the history of the planet to occur into our country. It's now a 50-50 issue.
1: Yeah, I'm not shocked by that. I mean, we're both immigration hawks. And if you were to ask me, do you approve of the current enforcement, blah, blah, blah, or do you think it needs significant changes? I'd say, yeah, it needs significant changes in reform. We've got to do better. So I'm not surprised.
0: And I suppose getting back to what your grocery bill is and what it costs to fill up your car with gas, the condition of the economy. If you look at your 401k, every time I look at it, like, what? It's because we set records every single week in the stock market, all your various indexes. If you're in the stock market, it looks really, really good, but that's not what people are feeling. Excellent good versus fair poor. Fair poor is 76%.
1: This is about the economy in general, or?
0: Condition of the economy.
1: Okay, great.
0: 3/4 of Americans say fair poor versus good excellent. It's hard to win an election when that's the mood.
1: I'd say.
0: But it's I understand. I can look at my 401k and think, wow, that's crazy how much it's gone up in the last year. still, when I go to the grocery store, it costs $190 for my groceries for a, you know, a meal and a half. It's like, what?
1: Yeah, yeah. Who was the old-timey politico who said back in the day there are two parties in Washington, the evil party and the stupid party? It is practically impossible that the Republicans could lose to the Democrats given the state of the Democratic Party. But where there's a will to be stupid, there's a way. And I think our party is going to pull it off. It's just so discouraging.
0: And, of course, turnout's always the thing. You can have all the attitude you want, but if you don't actually go vote, it doesn't make any difference. In terms of motivation, are you motivated to vote in the November elections? Democrats lead that by 11 points. So
1: uh-oh.
0: Just getting out makes a big difference. So
1: it'll be a blue wave.
0: And, that is a Fox poll. Trump has put a qualification on Saudi Arabia getting nuclear power that wasn't in the story yesterday, among other things that we have to talk about. Stay tuned.
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1: I used to watch Portlandia all the time back in the day.
2: So good.
1: Yeah, and Fred Armisen of Saturday Night Live, he went off and did this show. I never can remember the woman involved that helped write it and stars in it. She's a rock star and a comedian. But they're very, very funny. And they're liberals. I mean, Fred Armisen is definitely liberal, if you've ever heard him talk. They're both liberals. She's a musician. But they're mocking, like, the craziest end of liberals. And this is from 2013. And what's the most interesting about this, of course, is that they were able to mock this like this, thinking their audience, who was probably liberal and liked mocking the crazy liberals, would have thought this was funny, as opposed to if they'd have done this 3 years ago, 4 years ago, Fred Armisen would have had to move out of the country. Anyway, listen to this.
3: We don't want to know the gender of the baby. We don't want to know the sex, and you know that.
4: I don't know your gender. I don't know Candace's. I don't know mine.
5: You don't know my gender?
4: I don't.
5: Do I look like a woman?
4: I don't know what a woman looks like.
3: Do you?
5: I just feel like I'm good at recognizing a woman when I see one.
3: What are you? You're a detective? A gender detective?
5: No, I just...
3: Lifting up skirts and pulling down pants and just getting in there with your magnifying glass?
5: I've never done that.
3: I didn't even consider your gender.
5: I know, you still don't.
3: I've accepted it now. I accept you're a man. I accept
5: Thank you.
3: You have a penis. That doesn't mean it's going to stay that way.
5: Excuse me?
3: Is there a problem? Because
5: no,
3: we can discuss our whole family history right now if you want, Bob.
5: I don't think that would be appropriate.
3: That's your father talking. That is your disgusting father.
1: As was written by Wesley Yang, whoever he is, on Twitter yesterday, this satirical gloss on the transgender dogmas of 2013 would have literally been grounds for cancellation 2 years later. Oh, that at the least.
6: Oh, yeah.
1: By 2018, you could have been silenced on any of the major social media platforms. You would not have you'd have been kicked off the platform for making any of those sorts of comments. Fred Armisen would have had to move out of the country, like I said. His career would have been over.
6: He'd have been in physical danger, I think.
1: I should have set it up. It was his son, their son, holding a baby. And he mentioned it being a boy. And she said, we don't want to know the gender.
6: What? You don't know the gender.
1: We don't know the gender. You don't know the gender. I think I know what a woman is. What are you?
6: I don't know what my
1: gender. You're a gender detective now? What are you?
6: Right. Yeah. I mean,
1: because they thought that was hilarious, anybody who acted like that.
6: Right.
1: And what? Within a couple of years, you had people being grilled in front of Congress who wouldn't answer those questions. I don't know what gender you are. How would I know what gender you are? They were doing it seriously when being grilled in Congress. What was a joke for Fred Armisen a few years earlier?
6: Right. I know. That's how quickly radical political movements can get hold of a society.
1: It's head spinning.
6: Yeah. For the record, we've

0: the victims and the barely out of childhood victims of radical gender ideology and what it's done to them. It is, you know, I have at various times when I get fired up, described this sickness as being on par with Joseph Mengele, the infamous Nazi doctor who experimented on poor Jewish concentration camp victims. I stand by those words. It's horrifying what this has wrought, particularly, I'm getting fired up again, among confused, alienated, often autistic children and young adults.
1: You want to do that in hour four? Get into that?
0: Yeah, it's a little tough to take, friends. But it's true, it's real, and it's important. And it's about protecting children.
1: We also need to get to Sophie Cunningham of the WNBA, who the haters call MAGA Barbie, because she believes Duden shouldn't be able to participate in girls' sports. That's right. Pretty good stuff, too. Nice. Good for her standing her ground on that. A lot on the way.
2: Armstrong and Getty.
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5: Major military punishment. I'm Dave Anthony, Fox News. That's what President Trump warns is coming for Iran in a Truth Social post, writing, if the Houthi rebels Iran supports attack another Saudi Arabian oil tanker in the Red Sea after two tankers were hit, then he'll go after them, threatening shipping in another waterway beyond the Strait of Hormuz after talks broke down and a ceasefire fell apart.
6: It looks like they're not ready to make a deal, so they're going to continue to pay a price. And they're going, every night the price gets higher and higher and higher.
5: Secretary of State Marco Rubio at a regional summit in the Philippines after a 12th straight night of American bombing in Iran. But the House just approved another war powers resolution trying to limit the president's actions in Iran. The Senate will soon vote next on it. Democratic leader Chuck Schumer says,
7: you cannot claim to support the troops while leaving them trapped in a war with no mission and no end.
5: Four House Republicans joined Democrats voting for the resolution today, but GOP Senator Rick Scott tells Fox it's a waste of time. He supports the president attacking Iran.
8: Enough's enough. We put up with 47 years of appeasement where they've been killing Americans and killing our allies and destabilizing the area, and that's going to stop. And the only way it stops is through U.S. military force.
5: Well, this conflict is to stop Iran from having a nuclear weapon, but the U.S. is helping another country have nuclear power, working out an agreement with Saudi Arabia that Congress would have to approve. The president posted on Truth Social, it's only if the Saudis join the Abraham Accords.
9: They are a series of agreements which have expanded the number of Arab states with diplomatic ties to Israel. Critics, including some in Israel, have voiced concerns the U.S.-Saudi proposal could lead to the Gulf Kingdom developing a nuclear weapon. But President Trump writes the deal doesn't allow for the enrichment of uranium.
5: That's Fox's Jonathan Savage. Concern about Iran and the Houthis and shipping have oil prices surging again, up more than 6%, WTI at $92 a barrel. Brent crude is over 100, up 7%, and on Wall Street, a stock market sell-off. The Dow's down almost 500. 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
10: WMBD Radio Local News. I'm Stace Keen. Three people are injured and a driver is on the run following an overnight crash. Police say a speeding car slammed into another vehicle on North Central and McClure and then sped away. One passenger was pulled from the wreck without a pulse, but paramedics were able to revive and rush them to the hospital. Two other victims suffered non-life-threatening injuries. Anyone with information about the hit and run is asked to contact Peoria Police. OSF Healthcare is being recognized nationally for excellence. The Society for Pediatric Sedation has named OSF as a center of excellence in pediatric sedation, putting the hospital in an elite group as one of only only 10 hospitals chosen for the designation, which will last until 2030. OSF officials say the honor reflects the hospital's continued commitment to excellence, innovation, and compassionate care for every child and family served. Whitney's Walk for Suicide Prevention and Awareness is back again this weekend. The annual 5K was founded in 2004 by friends and family of Whitney Grotz after she took her own life. Carl House Matt Collins says Grotz's family is very involved in the event.
11: And this has really just grown to the greater Peoria community. So just seeing their involvement in guiding this has just been phenomenal.
10: Collins tells WMBD's Greg and Dan that 100% of the proceeds from Whitney's Walk goes to mental health resources and educational programs. Saturday's Walk and Run is being held at the Jubilee State Park in Brimfield. 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
14: The 25 Hughes First Alert forecast calls for a beautiful summer day across central Illinois. Now we're waking up to temperatures in the upper 50s and 60s expected by the midday with low humidity, making for a refreshing start. Now this afternoon, expect a mix of sun and clouds with highs reaching the upper 70s. Comfortable air and light winds will make it a great day to spend outside, therefore enjoy it, because warmer and slightly more humid weather returns by the weekend. I'm 25 News First Alert meteorologist Kimberly Gomez for WMBD Radio.
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25: U.S. forces launched a 12th straight night of strikes against Iran overnight. According to CENTCOM, these strikes once again targeted Iran's ability to strike vessels in the Strait of Hormuz. CENTCOM released a statement saying more than 50,000 U.S. service members are operating across the Middle East and remain highly vigilant, focused, lethal, and ready.
1: And so that's Trey Yinks to Fox. And so, as we mentioned yesterday, Trump had truthed out that we're going to start doing this deal where every time you shoot at a ship, we take out a power plant or a bridge. I don't know if he's going to hold to that or not, but apparently Iran is trying to prepare for that eventuality.
25: Here in Israel, the assessment is the conflict could expand in the days ahead. According to initial reports, some cities have started to open public bomb shelters in preparation for the possibility of incoming Iranian missile fire.
1: All the Middle East, from everything I read, is preparing for this to get bigger, more rockets and missiles to be flying around, all directions. and to prepare for that. So Iran put out a angry statement about eye for an eye. You attack us, we'll take out an eye. And Marco Rubio responded to that.
0: Their foreign minister, who the other day say or something about their policy is an eye for an eye. The president's policy is a head for an eye. I mean, honestly, that's what it's going to be. I mean, they will pay a very heavy price, okay? These people who are calling us every day, begging, let's do a deal. They send us messages through other countries, third countries.
1: I'm a Marco fan. I'm not sure head for an eye was the best line.
2: I like it.
1: Okay. Just seems odd to me.
2: We're not going to tit for tat back and forth. You're going to mess with us, we're going to devastate you.
1: Head for an eye.
2: You get used to it.
1: So, Wall Street Journal reporting today is we have a whole bunch of medics that we've sent to Germany to be ready to receive casualties. We got all kinds of new planes and boats and people and special forces headed to the area, and a variety of people pointing out that at least so far, when Trump sends assets to an area, we eventually use them. He says all kinds of things. His actions don't always meet up with his words, but when his actions are sending material and troops, eventually we do something. So I think we're about to do something big.
2: Yeah, more than 150 medics sent to Landstuhl Hospital in Germany, which is that's where you take people who are wounded in the Middle East, generally speaking.
1: I don't know.
2: Squadrons of jet fighters.
1: It's a tough call in how you get the regime to want to change their behavior. I don't know why shutting off the electricity in Tehran is going to make the Revolutionary Guard change their behavior.
2: Mm-hmm.
1: They don't care if the average Iranian has electricity or their lives are miserable. That is pretty obvious. They don't care if they shoot them in the head, so.
2: Yeah, if for instance, the U.S. were to take out a giant electric plant and the explosions killed 5,000, the IRGC would be like, well, A, this is going to turn people against the Americans, and B, those are martyrs, they're with Allah now, their fate is a great one. So, anyway, what do you want to have for lunch?
1: Right.
2: What the hell do you do? What are your levers? How do you negotiate?
1: I don't know. And then the other angle that the Houthis have basically closed off that other strait over by Saudi Arabia. They shot at a couple of ships, Saudi Arabian oil tankers yesterday. And so Saudi Arabia is not sending any ships through. That's 10% of the world's oil supply, in addition to the 20% that's not flowing through the Strait of Hormuz. So that's the quick math on that would be 30%. Roughly a third of the world's oil supply can't go anywhere, at least today. That's going to have a pretty big effect on everything. And I don't know what the math is on changing this around. Both sides, I think, so the Iranian, the bad guys, as you pointed out, they're hoping that when we bomb the power plants and the bridges, it turns the population against us. So now they have local support, and they still don't need to budge. I think Trump and his guys.
2: Although they don't require local support. No, it's just kind of nice.
1: It would be handy. Nice. Trump and his guys are probably hoping that Saudi Arabia and Jordan and Kuwait and others get pissed off enough that they join us in the fight against Iran, and the tables really turn there. I have no idea where this is going to go. Saudi Arabia can't put up with they don't get to ship oil anymore.
2: Right.
1: And they got quite the military.
2: Yeah. Well, uncertainty reigns for sure.
1: It's about to get bigger, though. The chance of it not getting bigger, I think, are practically zero.
2: No, I can't imagine what would lead to that. No, you're 100% right.
1: So this is going to turn into a bigger Middle Eastern war. The fact that Israel's been out of it for a while is really interesting. Iran hasn't been shooting at Israel. And Israel hasn't been shooting at Iran.
2: I actually have information on that if you want to hear it.
1: To know why that is. First, we'll tell you about SimpliSafe, though, which is just a dang good idea. I can't tell you the peace of mind I get from knowing I got the cameras, the monitors, all the different sort of stuff, and the sign alerting bad guys that, hey, You break into this house and immediately the law enforcement's going to get alerted and somebody's going to be there fast. Actually, quite possibly before you're able to break in because they're keeping an eye on you to prevent the break-in.
2: Yeah, yeah, they stop it before it happens. And it's more than break-ins, too. 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
1: Hey, this might lead you into what you have to say about Israel. Can you give me 50? This is Martha Raddatz on the Saudi nuke deal. Yesterday, the story was Trump gave Saudi Arabia, do we get to do that? Are we the ones in charge of this? But said that Saudi Arabia can start enriching uranium.
3: While vowing to stop Iran from obtaining a nuclear weapon, the Trump administration signing a landmark nuclear deal with Saudi Arabia to allow them to develop a civil nuclear program and enrich uranium. The agreement sparking fierce backlash among 9/11 families who urged the White House not to move forward with the deal, while litigation over Saudi Arabia's alleged ties to the 2001 terrorist attacks remains unresolved in federal court.
1: I thought that was a stupid angle of the story. But today, Trump has put a qualification on it that no, Saudi Arabia has to agree to normalize relationship with Israel for this to go forward. If they want to enrich uranium, they have to sign on to the Abraham Accords 2, the second version, where we have normalized relationships between Saudi Arabia and Israel. So whether or not they're going to do that, I do not know.
2: Yeah, my understanding is it's a two-year agreement to study the practicality of .. So
1: I'm not against us being in charge of all this, but we get to determine what countries around the world can enrich uranium?
2: Yes.
1: Okay.
2: Yeah. So Israel is sitting out the conflict as it heats up, which is certainly a contrast from the outset of the war, when we worked closely with Israel on the early days of Epic Fury. But U.S. and regional officials are concerned, quoting now from the Journal's coverage, that Israel's involvement would add a disruptive variable when they are trying to wring diplomatic concessions from Iran and avoid all-out war. Good luck. So Washington has asked Israel to stay out of the fight for now, according to sources. The Persian Gulf's Arab states are lobbying the U.S. to ensure that Israel does not resume strikes on Iran, said Arab officials familiar. They fear Israeli involvement would trigger a fierce response from Tehran that potentially targets their energy infrastructure. The officials said it would also make it harder politically for Gulf states to join in the attacks on Iran themselves if necessary. Because you've still got to at least wear the mask of, don't forget, we're against the evil Jew, too, for your population.
1: So somebody convinced, because Iran hasn't been firing at Israel, and Israel hasn't been firing at Iran. Both sides have, like, that part of the war went away. That was the whole war to begin with.
2: And the allegedly, and this was stupid, but the roadblock to a peace agreement at one point, the Hezbollah stuff and north of Israel.
1: But back at the beginning, Midnight Hammer, that was Israel taking on Iran, and Iran sent that just barrage of missiles at Tel Aviv and the Iron Dome and all that sort of stuff. They haven't been firing at each other at all. Iran gets mad, they fire at Saudi Arabia and Kuwait and all these other countries. But so if Israel isn't involved at all, then maybe Jordan and Saudi Arabia can fight Iran. But if Israel's involved, your population would think you're helping the Jew.
2: Right. At least the 25% of your population that's a backward fundamentalist Muslim. Yeah. Remember, there is no country on earth whose foreign policy is independent of its domestic politics. So, yeah, that's a great summary. Mm-hmm.
1: Interesting.
2: Yeah. Anyway, certainly hope all those medics aren't needed. I have no idea what Trump has planned. I hope by God it works.
1: Special forces going over there.
2: And squadrons of fighters.
1: Right. Well, the dropping bombs all over the place. We've seen a lot of that, and we don't get a lot of casualties out of that. But special forces would be on the ground, likely.
2: Yeah.
1: And who knows what that's going to be about.
2: Go ahead, sorry.
1: I was going to say that new nuclear facility, Pickaxe Mountain, that they keep talking about, that all that stuff buried. There's lots of talk that it would take special forces to go in there.
2: Yeah.
1: So we'll see.
2: Yeah. In horrible people with anger problems news, Katie Porter, get out of my effing shit, has decided to leave politics. Her new chapter.
1: Roller derby.
2: Stay with us. Oh, my God. How perfect would that be? That's not her next chapter, but that's really funny. Anyway, we'll get to that enough.
1: She'd be good at it.
2: Can you? I would take off my skates and leave the arena. Be like, no way I'm tangling with her. I don't need boiling potatoes thrown on me. Elbow in the nose, whatever.
1: Okay, we'll get to all that coming up. Stay here.
4: Armstrong and Getty.
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1: AI spending has investors spooked. NASDAQ down 2.5%. Tech shares getting hammered.
2: No!
1: It's a blip, but there is that AI bubble hanging out there that could burst any day. Anyway, more on that later.
3: Some of the big tech companies have announced they are spending just eye-watering amounts of money on developing AI, and some of them who have just cash pouring in, like the Mississippi River Delta of cash pouring into them. They're spending faster than it comes in on developing AI stuff, and some investors are at least, for the moment, a little nervous. Also coming up on the show, the fabulous Anastasia Bowden of the Pacific Legal Foundation to talk about a really interesting legal case they're on about an incredibly excessive punishment by the government. Stay tuned. As I said earlier, in awful human beings with explosive anger news, Katie Porter,
4: get out of my effing shot!
5: Get out of my effing shot!
3: Has decided to leave politics and become a book influencer. I am closing the door on running for office, she said. I cannot foresee that path back. That's right. After she won less than 5% of the vote in the June primary for governor. In her post on her personal Instagram, she said she'll use one of her two social media accounts to discuss a different passion, books. The newly rebranded account, Katie Porter Turns the Page, will focus on discussions and recommendations of books. She mentioned she started reading voraciously during COVID, started a book group in Irvine. She's a professor at the University of California, Irvine's Law School, which just proves there's no person too objectionable to be a law school professor. She was a protege and former student of Senator Elizabeth Warren. That explains a lot.
1: She poured boiling hot potatoes on her husband's head.
3: That's not only abuse of a spouse and domestic violence, it's abuse of a delicious side dish. So
1: exactly.
3: There's a lot to hate.
1: It's a waste of starch.
3: In 2024, Porter opted to run for the U.S. Senate seat held by Dianne Feinstein, who later announced her retirement. Practically after she died, Porter finished a distant third, an outcome she partially attributed at the time to heavy spending from a pro-crypto group.
1: The voters said, get out of my shot.
5: Get out of my f***ing shot.
3: Yes. What
1: a dainty rose.
3: She was dogged by news stories about her temperament, including various incidents we've described, including the effing shot and the potatoes.
6: This interview is over.
3: She's apologized repeatedly, blah, blah, blah. And this is my favorite line. I don't know what I could have said or done other than be a man. We've also seen it's not hard to come up with female candidates for whom the term temperament has been used. I challenge you to come up with a male candidate who anybody's talked about their temperament. How much time do you have? I got a list over here.
1: All of them?
3: You self-pitying wreck of a human being.
5: Get out of my f***ing shot.
3: But I do like books, so I wish you well on your endeavor. Speaking of things popular and unpopular, the World Cup final smashed U.S. TV records for soccer, which the origin of the term soccer. Way back in the day in England, you had rugby football and you had what was called association football, which was what we call soccer, or the rest of the world calls football. And they started to call it association football or ASOC football. And in the parlance of soccer fans, instead of ASOC, they just said the soccer football.
1: And, but we mostly throw the ball in our football, and the world already has a sport called football. So I think we ought to change the name of our sport.
3: That's clearly true. Yes. Yeah. I don't know what we would call our football.
1: It would make sense to call it maybe handball, but we already have a sport called handball, though it's
3: actually we've got two called handball.
1: Okay.
3: Gladiator ball, throwball? The old run and throw, first down mania. I don't know.
1: How many people tuned into the final? I haven't heard that.
3: The final won by Spain, 1-0 over Argentina, drew an average of 39 million viewers on Fox, making it the most watched English language soccer telecast in U.S. history. At its peak during the final, they had almost 52 million viewers on Fox. which doesn't include Telemundo, that drew 24 million viewers. Taken together, on average, more than 60 million people across the U.S. were watching the World Cup final on Sunday, putting in the same audience category as the NFL playoffs, most popular programming outside of the Super Bowl.
1: But so 52 million English-speaking people watched soccer. That's something.
3: At its peak, yeah. Mm-hmm.
1: That's something.
3: That's progress, yeah, for the game.
1: Yeah, I was in. I watched the whole dang thing. Can't believe
3: Football
1: it.
3: Football is life! Mm-hmm.
2: Goal!
6: Armstrong and Getty.
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12: Fox News, I'm Therese Crowley. Oil prices shot up, Brent crude flirting with $100 a barrel, and President Trump is very disappointed in the Houthis. Secretary of State Rubio says Iran snookered the Houthi rebels into hitting two oil tankers in the Red Sea. President Trump posts, if this happens again, we will hold Iran responsible and inflict major military punishment on Iran and the Houthis.
13: The president's policy is a head for an eye. I mean, honestly, that's what it's going to be. I mean, they will pay a very heavy price
12: if Iran fails to make a deal. Rubio in Manila also commenting on the U.S. deal with Saudi Arabia to enrich uranium for nuclear power using American companies. President Trump posting the Saudis must first join the Abraham Accords with Israel. Tampa and Des Moines airports join the new TSA Gold Plus, turning airport security over to private contractors. 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
14: WMBD Radio Local News, I'm Stace Keene. There's been a leadership change at Advanced Medical Transport. CEO Andrew Rand is retiring after 35 years. The AMT board appointed Chief Operating Officer Todd Baker to the position. Rand is expected to continue serving as president and CEO of AMT's parent organization through the end of December. Baker will take over the following day. There's another place for you to drop off used batteries. Public Works Facility on Drees Lane is now accepting household and medium format batteries that may be cluttering your space. You can also drop the batteries off at all Peoria Fire Department stations, the Peoria County Courthouse, and the County Health and Human Services Building. There's collection bins provided as a part of the battery network. A new law went into effect on January 1st, which prohibits batteries from being thrown in the trash or recycling bins. Three people are injured and a driver is on the run following an overnight accident. Police say a speeding car slammed into another vehicle on North Central and McClure and then sped away. One passenger was pulled from the wreck without a pulse, but paramedics were able to revive and rush him to a hospital. Two other victims suffered non-life-threatening injuries. Anyone with information on the accident is asked to contact the Peoria Police Department. And OSF Healthcare is being recognized nationally for excellence. The Society for Pediatric Sedation has named OSF as the Center of Excellence in Pediatric Sedation, putting the hospital in an elite group as one of only 10 hospitals chosen for that designation. It will last until 2030. More news in 30 minutes or as it breaks, and always at WMBDRadio.com.
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16: The 25 News Fresh Alert Forecast is calling for a beautiful stretch of weather for this afternoon. We'll have a mix of sun and clouds and temperatures topping out in the upper 70s, while low humidity keeps things feeling pretty comfortable out there. Now tonight, skies will stay partly cloudy with temperatures dropping into the upper 50s to low 60s. So it's going to be a great evening to open the windows and enjoy the fresh air before heat and humidity return this weekend. I'm 25 News Fresh Alert Meteorologist Kimberly Gomez for WMBD Radio.
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1: What were we going to talk to her about? Bills of attainder? We're pro?
3: Oh, we're not anti, you idiot.
1: Depends on who it is.
3: What a pleasure this is to welcome back Anastasia Bowden of the Pacific Legal Foundation to the show. Anastasia is a senior attorney, works on cases involving equality and opportunity, among other things, host of the very popular In Dissent podcast. And Anastasia, I'm especially excited about this case because it has to do with an Alaskan pilot, and I have recently returned from a cruise to Alaska and consider myself a bit of an expert.
1: It gives you special insight into the case.
3: Indeed. Anastasia, welcome. How are you?
22: Oh, I'm doing great this morning. How are you guys?
3: Good. But if humpback whales come up, take a deep breath. I'll be talking for a while. I've learned a great deal about that fascinating beast in Alaska. Although I don't believe they factor into this case you're about to tell us about.
22: Yeah, no whales, but we do have beer. This is a case that the Supreme Court just took up involving Ken Jupe, who ran a small air taxi business in Alaska. He's a bush pilot. And he was convicted of a misdemeanor because he had a passenger who had beer in her luggage. She had picked up some groceries, and unbeknownst to him, there was beer in her luggage, and they were destined for a dry village in Alaska. So he received a small fine, 3 days in jail, and then $1,500 fine.
3: 3 days in jail?
22: Three days in jail. And then Alaska tried to take his $95,000 airplane as well as punishment. And so he's saying that's an excessive fine in violation of the Eighth Amendment, that's way too high of a fine compared to the severity of his crime.
1: This is probably relevant to the case, but why are they so bothered by the idea of someone with a beer in this little village?
22: You know, these dry villages, they say that there was three cases of beer in all in total, but the only thing that was potentially visible was a six pack. And the court said that even if he only knew about the six pack, that would be a severe enough crime that he has to forfeit his airplane. And he says they're just looking at the severity of alcohol in general being brought into this dry village, which in my opinion is not even that severe. But he says the court should have been looking at his particular crime. You know, this is a first time offense. It's just a six pack. It should have been looking at his particular facts to determine if the fine was excessive, not just the general severity of bringing alcohol into a dry village.
3: Well, given the state of transportation in the 21st century. I mean, I can get you a vial of yak semen across the globe in 24 hours.

0: I think that's true. Also, you know, alcohol laws in general, there are some jurisdictions that are just still so crazy about alcohol. I had a case a few years back about a law in Virginia where they prohibited happy hour advertising. Well, actually, you could say happy hour, but you couldn't use any creative terms. So you couldn't say, like, you know, Margarita Monday or Wine Down Wednesday. That was too spicy. Too spicy for them. Might cause mass drinking, but you could say happy hour. You know, places still go really hard when it comes to alcohol.
1: I like Bad Decision Wednesdays.
2: Anastasia Bowden of the Pacific Legal Foundation is on the line. So where are we in the case of the poor Bush pilot? What stage are we at?
0: Yeah, he lost and now he's appealing to the Supreme Court, and the Supreme Court has agreed to hear it when they come back from vacation in October. And so it's becoming quite an interesting docket already. I mean, they still have a lot of room to accept cases, but they've accepted cases related to whether Illinois can ban AR-15s, whether California can require teachers to use preferred pronouns, and whether they can ban those teachers from informing parents about a child's transition without the student's consent. Voter ID cases. This is going to be a really big term, I think.
1: Wow, oh, I'd
2: that's
1: say.
2: Great. I love all of that.
1: Yeah, those are hot topics. Requiring teachers to use preferred pronouns. Wow.
2: Yeah.
0: Yeah, not only that, but saying that you cannot inform parents about a student's, you know, a student's
1: conversion. So not only do you not have to, you're not allowed to.
2: That's
0: not
2: obscene.
0: That's the sort
2: of thing that ought to draw people into the streets with axe handles. Don't hit anybody with them, but have one handy.
1: At the very least, even if you're fully on board with the whole thing, you should be able to tell your child is going through a really, really, you know, major thing right now.
2: Right.
1: You should be aware of it.
2: Yeah.
1: Wow.
0: It switches the relationship. You can't tell the parents without the student's consent. Since when do the kids rule the parents? I mean, I wish that was the case in my heyday when I was a child, but it's not the case.
2: How bad an idea would that have been? Yeah, we're actually going to be talking next hour about a little more gender-bending madness news, including an incredibly moving but troubling piece about somebody who's been investigating this stuff for a long time. And the idea that California would be doubling down on radical gender ideology as it applies to children at this point is enough to make me insane.
0: The pendulum's swinging, you know, I think in society, and the court has been pretty consistent on how they feel about parental rights and these issues in the past few terms. And even in this case, they recently had a preliminary hearing, the Supreme Court did, and it said, hey, California can protect children who face an actual threat of danger at home because, you know, if their parents if they're truly endangered by their parents figuring out, but they California cannot across the board ban parents from important knowledge about their kids. So that should give pretty good insight into where this case is going.
1: Speaking of kids in school, it's summertime and it's kicking my ass. How is it treating you, Anastasia, the kids being home from school?
0: It's chaos. I'm lucky I made this phone call this morning. Do you hear screaming? Is my house burning down in the background?
2: Nah, it'll probably be fine in my experience.
1: What are the ages you're dealing with?
0: 10, 7, 3.
1: 10, 7, 3.
2: Oh, wow. Yeah. Three ring circus.
1: That is a lot. Mine is different because they're now older, but it's still keeping me hopping 14 and 16.
0: Yeah. I didn't realize this when I was a kid.
1: Yeah, no kidding. You don't. You don't realize it as a kid. It's just like you get up in the morning and you think everything's calm and easy and your parents are scrambling to
0: losing their minds. Yeah.
1: Yeah.
2: Why has my dad got that look in his eye? Why is he yelling? This is stupid. Yeah, you probably heard this, Anastasia, but my favorite comment, having had three kids, about the third kid, is you've got to go from man-to-man to zone.
0: Defense. Exactly right. Yeah.
2: Different game, yeah. In answer to your question, the humpback is actually a baleen whale, as distinct from the toothed whales. Would you like to hear more about their feeding?
1: Don't recall asking that question.
0: Is there a connection to the Supreme Court?
2: Yeah. Here's absolutely. It's in Alaska. So here's your fascinating humpback whale trivia. Why did they breach? Why did they throw themselves up into the air and then smash down on the water? There are a couple of theories. Some think they're like relieving or knocking off parasites or scratching an itch. And it's also an element of play, but mostly it's showing off for the girl whales.
1: For the Instagram.
0: Oh, it all comes back to that.
1: It always comes back to that.
2: The boy whales are trying to show off for the girl whales. It's kind of sweet.
1: And the girl whale says, wow, look how high he got out of the water.
0: She says, breach higher.
2: They roll their eyes and pretend that those stupid boys are so silly. But then they say, wow, he really flew through the air. Yeah.

0: Anastasia Bowden of the Pacific Legal Foundation, it's always a delight. Thanks for spending some time.
1: Thanks for having me. Bye-bye.
2: Well, you got it. It is chaos at her house. Three kids, please. Those ages. That is a lot on a summer day.
0: Holy cats. Three different ages, three different levels of maturity, different interests, levels of energy, need for supervision. It's just, right. Woo! Yeah.
2: What are we doing today? Well, I'm working and trying to get the house, keep the household going. For one.
0: Trying to stave off disaster or serious injury.
2: Right. Financial ruin.
0: Right. Yeah.
2: Oh, all right. My God. Boy, when a case like that comes up, though, you considered going to law school and you have been to Alaska. You're like the perfect person to talk to.
0: Oh, yeah. Yeah, I'm kind of resent the fact that I took a back seat there in that interview. But
2: I don't mind, like, the dry counties, dry towns thing, really. You know, I like, you know, states, counties, towns get to do whatever they want all across the country, and people vote on it. And if you don't like it, don't live there and all that sort of stuff. But to be that upset about ass six-pack showing up in your town? Because what? Just all hell would break loose. All of a sudden, everybody be an alcoholic or something.
0: Well, and you got everybody walking down the street smoking pot all over right. The place. There are dispensaries all over Alaska.
2: Oh, really?
0: Even if the person was going to set up the world's shortest lived pop-up liquor store, because all they got is a couple of cases, what the hell? You're going to confiscate a $95,000 plane.
2: I noticed that on my road trip. You can go through tiny towns in the middle of nowhere. They got a great, big, giant dispensary.
0: Mm-hmm.
2: It's a huge thing everywhere.
0: Yeah. Yeah. Not doing anybody any good. So a message from our beloved sponsor, Michael. You kind of know? Oh, coming up in a bit. I see. Yeah, now I understand. Okay. Fascinating glimpse behind the scenes there.
3: Fascinating.
2: Which of my many things should I jam in here?
0: You know, I really wanted to get to that. You know, we've got something very, very serious in the hour four. Yeah. Maybe I can squeeze this in too. Why am I left-handed? Science is still tantalized and can't quite figure out why some people are left-handed. And as a lefty, I found it really interesting sociologically, historically, scientifically. There's more there than you might guess.
2: I assume the devil's involved.
0: Actually, that was believed for many centuries.
2: And the for word, good reason.
0: Oh, boy. The word sinister literally is derived from the word for left-handed.
2: I'm always amazed by things we don't know the answer to. You just assume we know the answer to everything in the modern world. We don't know why some people are left-handed.
0: Right.
2: I'll be darned.
0: Right. What does it mean? Can you become unleft-handed? Should you? Well, unless you have three hands, I guess that means right-handed.
2: Here's a question my son asked last night as he made dinner. He said, what occurs when you cook meat that changes it from what it was to what it is, and then why can't you change it back? So the first part is, I know applying heat to it changes it molecularly, and and you know, part of God's plan is it's a lot easier to digest. Humans can digest it a lot easier.
0: Chains,
2: and that's the main
0: of
2: reason.
0: Amino acids and such, I think. Yeah,
2: but why can't you apply cool and change it back to what it was?
0: See, I was tracking with him at first, but that last part is that's genius. That's something. What a great question.
2: Yeah, I said Google it or ask ChatGPT or something.
0: Well, I mean,
2: because
0: they overcook you order a big expensive steak, they overcook it. You say, no, this is not right. I'm sending this back. And they'll say, no problem, sir. We'll rarefy it for you.
2: Yeah,
0: take
2: exactly.
0: 3 minutes.
2: Why is that an option?
0: Because it takes like a minute to go past what you hoped your steak was going
2: to
0: be.
2: Seconds to ruin a good steak. Yeah, it's very frustrating.
0: Stressful.
2: Lots of stuff on the way, Steer.
4: Armstrong and Getty.
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1: Well, guys, now people are talking about this. I saw that most of President Trump's cabinet just launched their own TikTok accounts.
2: Yo.
1: Right now, TikTok is like, oh, no, are we the new Facebook? Yeah, I'm sure Gen Z will be like, OMG, we will not believe what Secretary of the Interior Doug Burgum just posted. Slay! Scuba.
0: Okay. Speaking of foreign language there.
5: I assume that was...
17: I was going to ask, do your kids use the word scuba? Because I don't know what it is.
0: I don't know. When they're diving and looking at coral.
5: could somebody, look that up, Michael?
0: Exactly. I mentioned pot and pot dispensaries in the previous segment. The legalization of pot has led to much more scientific study of it and its effects. Found this interesting. The new science of cannabis and sleep. Research suggests cannabis suppresses REM sleep, raising questions about memory, emotion, and the purpose of dreams.
5: Came across this from James Lindsay yesterday. He was talking about political correctness and speech and the stupidity of it. We talked about that a little bit earlier, and we've talked about that many times. How the appropriate term change is the best example always in my lifetime. When I was a little kid, I think when I was the youngest, Negro was the politically correct term.
0: Mm-hmm.
5: Then colored?
0: The
5: other way around?
0: Black.
5: I don't remember what order it is. But anyway, it
0: colored,
5: changes
0: then
5: regularly.
0: Negro, then black, then, right, yeah, exactly.
5: And then if you use the old one, when they've changed, you come off as like some sort of racist, awful human being.
0: You're called a racist. Yeah, bigot.
5: In terms of people whose brains ain't right, retarded was the politically correct term they came up with in the earlier 20th century to get away from using terms like moron, imbecile, or idiot, which were the clinical terms that people threw around, but somebody decided those are harsh and mean. So let's just, put it under a much nicer term called retarded. That is the gentle, kind, sophisticated, modern way of saying it. And then
0: meaning
5: somewhere
0: slowed or limited in mental development.
5: Right. And then somewhere along the line, we decided that retarded was like the N-word. And people get called imbeciles, morons, and idiots all the time.
0: Especially if you're watching The Three Stooges. Yeah.
5: You throw that term around all the time. But he actually screenshotted from a 1915 medical text, the different steps in mental development. And it was like a stairs going down the stairs at the top. This is all not good, but you're higher up if you're a moron. That's you need help requiring reason and judgment if you're a moron.
0: Wow, if you're like
5: moron.
0: Looking up and your goal is to become a moron, yeah, you're in rough shape.
5: Beneath that, you're a high grade imbecile. You can do complex manual work. Medium imbecile can only do simple manual work. Here's where I am. Low grade imbecile, simple menial work. That's what I can do.
0: Yeah.
5: Below that is an idiot, and all an idiot can do is self-preservation, like keep themselves alive, eat, wash themselves, breathe, I guess. I don't know. That's an idiot at the very bottom of the stairs.
0: Putting aside the mirth over these old-timey terms and the old-timey approach to them, I think having gradations of the limitation of various people makes sense. I think maybe you could just do level 1 through 5 of whatever term you want to use. They don't need to be as descriptive as low-level imbecile. But I get the usefulness of that. I mean, I've dealt with autism a fair amount in my life as a father of an autistic daughter, and pretty familiar with the various levels of functionality among folks dealing with autism.
5: I've got a friend who's got a handful of kids that have autism, and they're all on a different spot on the scale, from function pretty well to barely.
0: Yeah, I have a friend who has 2 autistic children who will probably never speak. That is a different level.
5: Wow.
0: So, yeah. Anyway.
5: Keep in mind, when you call somebody an idiot, you're telling them they can just barely feed themselves and breathe.
0: Yeah, well, if the shoe fits. gender bending madness, what pot does to your dreams, all sorts of good stuff in Hour 4. If you don't get Hour 4, subscribe to the podcast Armstrong and Getty On Demand.
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29: Iran's not ready to make a deal. I'm Lisa Brady, Fox News. That bottom line from Secretary of State Marco Rubio, based on Iran's continued attacks on commercial shipping.
30: Iran is begging us, okay, both directly and indirectly. Let's do a deal. Let's talk. Let's talk. Iran is begging every day. The problem with Iran is every time they make a deal, the people that are in charge there, they either break it or they want to change it.
29: So he says they'll continue to pay a price after 12 straight nights of U.S. strikes. The White House facing a lot of questions about a new nuclear deal in the works with the Saudis, allowing a nuclear program for civilian purposes only and not allowing uranium enrichment.
31: This agreement in particular, as it's been discussed thus far, does give priority access for American companies in the Saudi nuclear energy program, which will ultimately benefit American industry workers and supply chains. So the deal that has been discussed thus far and will continue to be discussed absolutely puts America first, and that's obviously very important to this president.
29: White House spokeswoman Caroline Leavitt says the deal would require the kingdom to join the Abraham Accords, normalizing relations with Israel, though the Saudis have previously said that would happen only with a clear path to Palestinian statehood. Iran has long claimed its nuclear enrichment program is only for civilian purposes. The House passing a war powers resolution for the second time with several Republican defections, aiming to require congressional approval for further military action in Iran. The Senate set to consider a similar resolution. The president had called the previous vote unpatriotic and meaningless. The White House urging Congress to avoid a government shutdown.
31: The most important thing for the American people to know is that this president and this White House wants the government to remain open, unlike the Democrats in this town who have been acting as obstructionists.
29: Recent shutdowns were driven by fights over ICE funding. Leavitt says discussions will continue on the best path forward in the Senate after the House passed a short-term bill this week to fund the government into December. 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
32: WMBD Radio Local News, I'm Stace Keene. Peoria County Planning and Zoning officials are conducting their annual inspections of solar farms across the county this week. Officials say they're looking for any potential landscaping, maintenance, or safety issues, and say reports from residents help them to quickly and efficiently identify any concerns. They ask that if you see any issues with a solar farm in unincorporated Peoria County that you contact the Planning and Zoning Office. Three people are injured and a driver is on the run following an overnight crash. Police say a speeding car slammed into another vehicle on North Central and McClure and then sped away. One's passenger was pulled from the wreck without a pulse, but paramedics were able to revive and rush them to the hospital. Two other victims suffered non-life-threatening injuries. Anyone with information is asked to contact the Peoria Police Department. And Whitney's Walk for Suicide Prevention and Awareness is back this weekend. The annual 5K was founded in 2004 by friends and family of Whitney Grotz after she took her own life. Carl Health's Matt Collins says,
33: the biggest thing that I try to highlight when we talk about mental health, we talk about substance use, is really normalizing the topic. And that's what Whitney's Walk is all about, is really addressing the awareness and the stigma.
32: Collins tells WMBD's Greg and Dan that 100% of the proceeds from Whitney's Walk will fund mental health resources and educational programs. Since 2004, more than $2 million has been raised. Saturday's walk and run is being held at the Jubilee State Park in Brimfield. More news in 30 minutes or as it breaks, and always at WMBDRadio.com.
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7: The 25 News First Alert forecast is calling for a beautiful stretch of weather for this afternoon. We'll have a mix of sun and clouds and temperatures topping out in the upper 70s, while low humidity keeps things feeling pretty comfortable out there. Now tonight, skies will stay partly cloudy with temperatures dropping into the upper 50s to low 60s. So it's going to be a great evening to open the windows and enjoy the fresh air before heat and humidity return this weekend. I'm 25 News First Alert meteorologist Kimberly Gomez for WMBD Radio.
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34: Yep.
27: Thursday, usually, tempers flare. Something happens on the show. Yeah. This should be a fun one today. Let's start with Rubio.
35: Yeah, Secretary of State. Yeah, it's Rubio. He was getting a little sweaty, but he's in the Philippines, right? So, I mean, it's hot and humid, all that. But maybe he needed a water break. I'm not sure.
27: Probably. Got to be hydrated.
35: You do. Secretary of State Marco Rubio gave a little update on where things stand with Iran.
27: Okay.
36: You know, guys, I saw Arachi, their foreign minister, who the other day say or something about their policies, an eye for an eye. The president's policy is a head for an eye. I mean, honestly, that's what it's going to be. I mean, they will pay a very heavy price for the things they're doing. They're already paying a very heavy price. You guys don't know it because you don't cover it. You're not in Iran. You're not in the street. They don't have a free media. But they're going to continue to pay a very heavy price. Their industrial base has been decimated. Their defense industrial base has been decimated. They're losing launchers. They're losing radars every single night. They are suffering billions of dollars in damage, and their economy is a disaster. But despite all that, okay, these people who are calling us every day, begging, let's do a deal, they send us messages through other countries, third countries. I mean, they're running out of countries to send. Even I had countries here coming up to me, oh, I just spoke to the Iranians, they want to do a deal. The problem is, every time these people do a deal, they either break it or after they make it, they want to change the deal. So they're probably not ready to do a deal yet, but they will be soon. Because the price they're paying is very high, despite their tough talk and their flowery language and their stupid Lego videos they put out. I've never seen them to put these things out on social media. Despite all that bravado, they are suffering tremendously, and they're going to suffer more until they come to their senses. They're not there yet, unfortunately.
35: Lego videos. They do. They put out these Lego videos of, like, making fun of the Americans and all that, and it's weird because American leftists are, like, loving it. It's like, it's stupid.
37: Rubio. Stupid, yeah. Lego videos.
27: Yeah. It is. The left is rooting against us.
35: Yeah, it's wild, man.
0: Oh, yeah.
1: As a country.
0: Of course they are.
1: It is wild.
0: Like, we can't succeed, because if we succeed, Trump succeeds. And again, we can't have that.
1: No. Well, and with Iran, it's like, oh, no, we want to make a deal. You want to make a deal so you can run more clock.
35: Yeah.
1: So you can just keep this going on and on. Mm-hmm. You can't keep doing that. So,
0: plus the fact, who are we talking to about these deals?
35: Right.
1: Exactly.
0: Not the guys with the guns.
1: No. And that's who makes the decisions.
0: The only people that we really need to be talking to.
1: Pretty much.
0: Yep.
1: All right. So there's an update there. New Jersey. A little whoopsie with the computer system glitch, but boy, they're out in front of it. Okay. They're truth tellers. They're honest brokers when it comes to elections, these people.
35: Even though apparently they knew about it for quite some time before coming clean about it.
1: Yeah.
35: Huh.
1: Kind of nuts, isn't it?
35: Well, MS Now was talking about the state of New Jersey, admitting that hundreds of non-citizens voted in the state, as thousands more were registered to vote illegally. They called it a computer glitch. Katie Turr on MS Now brought that up to that Nepo baby Molly Jong Fast.
1: Oh, yeah.
35: Yeah. Let's get her opinion.
1: Oh, of course. Got to have
2: and
1: her.
2: This was Governor Mikey Sherrill, Democrat, just voted into office there, went through the voter rolls, and did find 400 instances where non-citizens were able to cast a ballot. How concerned are you about that?
3: I mean, again, good for her for transparency and talking about it, and those people are no longer on the rolls. And
1: she had to.
0: I was going to say, it's just not transparent if you get caught.
1: Exactly.
0: Okay, that's not transparency.
1: No,
0: yeah.
1: It is not. Okay, go ahead.
3: And look, that is good. The question is, like, does Trump now, and we're seeing this already, use it to prove a point that doesn't exist?
35: But his point has been proven.
1: So what do you mean? It doesn't exist.
35: Right.
1: It just got proven.
35: What if it doesn't exist, then what did Mikey Sherrill admit to?
0: Right. don't they need updated copy?
35: Yeah.
0: I mean, you know, they're reading like, you know, 6 months ago, the copy they have from the...
35: It's good for her to admitting to something and fixing a mistake that doesn't exist.
0: Right. It doesn't. It's not even... Yeah, right. You know. They just can't come off that. They can't.
1: No, they can't.
35: She was very, very transparent about something that doesn't exist.
0: Right, exactly.
1: Right. His claims without proof. I mean, yeah, there was the proof there in Jersey, but what do you consider to be widespread? Gee, I don't know. Holy smokes. Okay.
0: Oh, man.
1: Other news out there. Well, Trump, he was in Georgia.
35: Mm-hmm.
1: Big rally. And this was a funny bit. I mean, I understood where he was coming from, and it's a serious topic, but when he starts talking about himself crying...
35: Yeah, it's pretty good.
1: Yeah,
35: well,
1: I was entertained.
35: Yeah, he says he's losing patience with Senate Republicans who are prioritizing dog parades over the Save America Act.
1: Yes, because we got to have voter ID.
4: Very simple. A lot of you don't know about filibuster. They should terminate the filibuster and approve everything. Because the Democrats are going to do it. The Democrats are going to terminate the filibuster as soon as they have a chance. And then they're going to approve Puerto Rico and D.C. as a state. They got four more senators. They're going to end up with 12 more congressmen. They're going to get like 40 electoral votes.
1: Yeah.
4: If they are allowed to do that, by that time I'll be sitting home. And I'm not a big crier. I don't think you want to see me cry, you know? There are some people, they do very well when they cry. But you don't want to see me cry, but I may be crying when I'll be sitting home and I'll say I told them they got to really terminate the filibuster, get everything approved right away.
1: Yeah. You don't want the Trumpster ever crying at home.
35: No.
0: I believe that's something David Van Camp has spoken about a number of times on this show.
1: What's that?
0: Ending the filibuster now.
1: Yes.
0: You have too.
35: Well, yeah, I used to.
1: I was still stuck on Trump crying. I'm trying to get the visual. Are you going to sound like Adam Kinzinger when he does it?
5: You guys won. You guys held.
1: You didn't hold.
5: You know,
1: and now we don't have a democracy because they have a monopoly.
11: Crying Adam Kinzinger. He's a super crier. I never saw the guy not cry. He's always crying.
1: Sorry, I had to do it.
35: Well yeah, but you know, I used to be like, I think a lot of people were in the same place. It's like, okay, well, I you know, the Senate is a different body and it shouldn't just be raw majority rules, but that all shifted the moment that the Democrats came within two votes of killing the filibuster.
0: Yeah.
35: They made their intentions very, very clear that the moment they're able to do it, they are going to do it. So
27: yeah, it was Sinema and Manchin. That was it.
35: That was it. And so, you know, John Thune, everybody else out there, get your head out of your ass and realize what time it is. Okay?
0: Man, I agree with you.
27: Oh, yeah.
0: Yeah.
27: I mean, laughing to myself because we did some editing on a couple of clips, and I'm like, I don't know if we should, if we can say that or not, because there are some questions, you know, of how a different, you know, word is used in context. Mm-hmm. And you just used the one that I edited earlier. So that's why I'm laughing to myself. Well, okay, that's fair.
0: It's missing a key word after that, though.
27: Yeah, and there is another version of that that has hole in it that you can't go with. At least that's what we're told.
0: Hole by itself is fine.
27: An ass by itself is fine.
0: Put them together, you got problems.
27: There you go.
0: Yeah.
27: Still learning. Been in this game a long time. Still learning. Yes. And now we're going to learn something about trans people with this clip?
35: Yeah, dude. This is funny because it used to be that this was a conspiracy theory when Elon Musk was heading up Doge and they were cutting a bunch of USAID stuff. Well, the AP had a story about how trans people in Nepal, they're being forced to be hookers now because Elon Musk took away a bunch of money that was being funneled to them through USAID.
27: But again, that was never happening.
35: That was never happening, but it was, and it's a good thing, and it's a tragedy that it's not happening anymore, according to the Associated Press.
27: All right, roll it.
16: These transgender sex workers operate in the shadows alongside a busy highway in central Nepal, risking their lives for a few dollars. Until recently, many of them worked not as sex workers, but as aid workers, including Ruby Lama, who dedicated years of her life to helping prevent the spread of HIV in Nepal's marginalized communities. But after the U.S. had its foreign aid funding, Ruby and around 300,000 other aid workers worldwide lost their jobs. With no other employment available, she is surviving now by working the streets, alongside the very people she once fought so hard to help.
27: So you're saying that without us funneling money to these different groups, mm-hmm. they're forced into becoming trans hookers?
35: Yes.
27: Okay. What, do you want to GoFundMe or something? Do you want to come up with another alternative sort of money source for these people?
35: I would love for somebody to like just show up at a barber shop, at a coffee shop, anywhere, and just ask people, hey, do you want your tax dollars going to make sure that trans hookers in Nepal don't have to work the streets?
27: Yeah, probably not. Now, you might go to some hair salons where a lot of rich, white, liberal women go in big cities, and you might say, well, yes, we obviously should. Well, then you write a check.
35: Right, write a check. Nobody's stopping you from doing that.
27: Absolutely.
0: Oh, my gosh. All the ladies together for a tea and pass the hat.
27: And I'm trying to think of all the other things that Doge uncovered that we were just scratching our heads on. That people on the left said, that's not even happening, that we'll end up finding out that it is happening, and they need our money desperately.
35: Yes.
27: Wow, that's incredible. Okay. By the way, speaking of the trans community, Sophie Cunningham, the WNBA, she made a statement protecting, you know, young girls not having biological dudes in the locker room. She's been asked about that. She responded. We'll be getting to that. And the five stories we're watching today coming up in just a few.
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27: The Markley, Van Camp, and Robin Show. Jamie Markley, David Van Camp, Scott Robbins, and now the five stories we're watching today.
28: One, two, three, four, five.
35: Hey, number five, an Obama Presidential Center plumbing subcontractor has now suspended operations and laid off 25 workers. Because, well, they weren't paid the $4 million that they were supposed to get paid.
27: It's unreal.
35: Yeah.
27: And they're not the only ones.
35: Oh,
27: there
35: no,
27: are other businesses,
35: not,
27: too.
35: Yeah, they're not getting paid. It's crazy.
0: What's going on there, Big O?
35: I don't know, man. These are like hard-working union jobs.
0: Yes. They're good-paying union jobs.
27: He's
0: too.
27: A multimillionaire. He can pay those bills himself.
35: Why not?
0: Yes.
35: Number four, Humans First. This is a group that calls itself a conservative social movement against AI data centers, Well, it turns out not only did they get their startup funding from some San Francisco nonprofit, but they've got Green Party figures, a transgender congressional candidate, a Democratic state legislative candidate, and progressive activist organizations to run the protests that they've been putting on nationwide.
1: Now, jeez.
35: Interesting. Number three, President Trump says he's losing patience with Senate Republicans who aren't working on the SAVE Act. Number two, the House has meanwhile passed a symbolic resolution telling Trump to stop the war in Iran. The Senate is taking up a similar measure today instead of passing voter ID. Great job, everybody. Mm-hmm. All right. And number one, Marco Rubio's update on Iran. He says, quote, I saw their foreign minister say something about their policy as an eye for an eye. The president's policy is a head for an eye. There you go.
1: Yeah. Like, not messing around anymore. You know, it's interesting.
0: You can live with one eye. You can't without a head.
1: No, this is true. Yeah. Very observant, Scott.
0: Yeah, I just wanted to point that out, yeah.
1: That is true. The Atlantic, of all publications, has a big story, headline. The DSA is a parasite. The left-wing faction is hijacking the Democratic Party. Writes James Kirchick. And somebody's got to stand up to this.
35: They're panicking, man.
1: They are panicking.
35: I mean, they you know, they've been talking a lot about where to have their first presidential primary, what state. They want to take it out of the Iowa caucuses because hashtag Iowa so white or something. And there's a big push from Democrats. And this has been going on for quite some time, but I think there's a renewed sense of urgency in bringing it to South Carolina because Black voters are not down with the DSA. They're not down with communism. And they want to try to head off any sort of communist candidate before they get too many delegates.
1: Oh, no kidding.
35: Democracy Party, by the way.
1: Well, of course. Yeah. Well, you know what, man? Did you hear James Carville talking about the Democratic Socialists? Mm-hmm. While at the same time talking about, like, traditionally Black Democrats? Mm-hmm. Because he went off, dude. It was something.
2: Progressive House candidate who served in a battleground district in Michigan as law and Democratic Party officials once said black U.S. political leaders are a pillar of the capitalist and pluralist American establishment. Yeah, Jim Clyburn is part of that. Yeah, you're right. That's exactly who Martin Luther King was. Yeah, you're right. That's who John Lewis was. And these people are paternalistic, and it's a bunch of overeducated little white turds who think they know more than other people know, and they know what's wrong. And they're going to go, and then you got, they're talking about indicting Netanyahu. And that the problem is you have a candidate, a DSA candidate in New York saying we should be against interracial dating. Let me tell you something. These people, and these are to all my black friends and friend people like me, they think they know more than you do.
1: Well, yeah.
2: They think their history is more glorious than yours. They think that Lenin was a more glorious human being than Martin Luther King or Frederick Douglass. That's what they really think. And if you don't...
1: Pause just a second. Mm-hmm. One of the things I'm thinking hearing all this is that it sounds like, Mr. Carville, you've used to having sort of a monopoly over a certain vote.
35: Yeah.
1: And you were able to go along with whatever history someone came up with as long as your party benefited. But yeah. Now it's going after your Democratic Party. So you're like, whoa, hold on a second. You can't change the history here. Yeah.
2: You know that. You don't know your history.
1: Mm-hmm.
2: And you should view these people with extreme, extreme skepticism. Because they think they know what's better for you.
1: Yeah, they think they know what's better for you. Why doesn't that sound familiar from that party?
0: You allowed the genie to escape the bottle.
1: Sure did,
0: your
1: buddy.
0: Party did it.
1: Yeah, did you come out against the 1619 Project a few years ago?
0: No.
1: I don't remember that, James.
35: Nope. Black Lives Matter.
0: Did not.
1: Nope.
35: Fiery, but mostly peaceful protest.
1: Yeah. Joe Biden's probably celebrating today.
35: Why is that?
1: National Vanilla Ice Cream Day.
0: Well, he's a big fan of ice cream. He loves the ice cream.
1: Exactly.
3: Mm-hmm. All men and women created by you know the thing.
1: Yeah, I heard someone else talking about, well, Trump is obviously senile. Mm-hmm. And again, one of those people that for years talked about Biden. You know, people rip on his cognitive ability. There's nothing wrong with that guy. Right. He had a stutter.
0: Yeah.
1: Like, are you, come on.
35: A stutter that never presented itself until 2019.
1: Exactly. And it just got worse year after year. And what? I've never heard anyone credible say that's what happens if you overcome a stutter early in life.
35: No.
1: There's never anything to really
0: speak McGurkin.
1: Yes.
0: That's what happens when you come out of the other end.
1: Yes.
0: You just invent words.
1: Yeah.
4: This is the United States of America, for God's sake.
0: Yeah.
35: I mean, he was big for the culinary crowd. I mean,
0: yes.
35: United States of America should be a steakhouse in Branson, Missouri. It should be.
1: I would love it. I mean, I want to go back to Branson. I had a good time there. It's been a while. All right. What's the biggest story of the day, David?
35: Biggest story of the day. I mean, there's Iran. As bombs keep falling, we have the old bombathon going on. Mm-hmm. President Trump really leaning on Senate Republicans to try to do the right thing, which, I mean, how can you argue against the SAVE Act with the news that came out of Missouri? I'm sorry, Missouri. Out of New Jersey.
1: Exactly.
0: Oh, you can still be against it because you don't want to really change it.
35: Right.
1: I still don't understand it. What is the holdup?
0: I honestly don't know what the answer to that is.
1: Yeah.
0: I don't know what they're doing.
1: All right, we'll get to Sophie Cunningham about standing up for girls in their locker rooms and a news update next.
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10: Fox News. I'm Chris Foster. President Trump says a deal to help Saudi Arabia develop nuclear power will only happen if the Saudis normalize relations with Israel.
11: The landmark agreement between the United States and Saudi Arabia will allow the Gulf Kingdom to develop a civilian nuclear program. But some fear there are no safeguards to prevent the Saudis from developing a nuclear weapon.
10: Fox's Jonathan Savage. Oil prices are up with Iran-backed Houthi rebels attacking tankers.
12: President Trump issuing a new warning to the Houthis in Yemen today, saying that if Houthi forces attack any additional vessels, both Iran and the Houthis will face military consequences. This does come after reports indicate that two Saudi-owned oil tankers were attacked by this Iranian proxy in Yemen, just off the coast there in the Red Sea.
10: Fox's Trey Yingst. The House passes a second resolution to limit President Trump's war powers in Iran. 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
13: WMBD Radio Local News. I'm Stace Keene. Three people are injured and a driver is on the run following an overnight crash. Police say a speeding car slammed into another vehicle on North Central and McClure and then sped away. One passenger was pulled from the wreck without a pulse, but paramedics were able to revive and rush them to the hospital. Two other victims suffered non-life-threatening injuries. Anyone with information about the hit and run is asked to contact Peoria Police. OSF Healthcare is being recognized nationally for excellence. The Society for Pediatric Sedation has named OSF as a center of excellence in pediatric sedation, putting the hospital in an elite group as one of only 10 hospitals chosen for the designation, which will last until 2030. OSF officials say the honor reflects the hospital's continued commitment to excellence, innovation, and compassionate care for every child and family served. And the Kids with Kicking Cancer in the Knolls are back with another fundraiser for St. Jude's Children's Research Hospital. Last year, they raised $66,000 for kids with cancer, and Sawyer explains why he likes being a part of the program.
15: It's nice to just know you're helping someone get better.
13: 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In addition to their lemonade stand, there'll be raffles and a dunk tank at the corner of Bigelow and Holly Ridge in the Knolls. It's all happening this Saturday from 10 to 1. More news in 30 minutes or as it breaks, and always at WMBDRadio.com.
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7: The 25 News First Alert forecast is calling for a beautiful stretch of weather for this afternoon. We'll have a mix of sun and clouds and temperatures topping out in the upper 70s, while low humidity keeps things feeling pretty comfortable out there. Now tonight, skies will stay partly cloudy with temperatures dropping into the upper 50s to low 60s. So it's going to be a great evening to open the windows and enjoy the fresh air before heat and humidity return this weekend. I'm 25 News First Alert meteorologist Kimberly Gomez for WMBD Radio.
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1: The Markley, Van Camp, and Robin Show. Thank you very much for being here. Do appreciate it. I'm Jamie Markley, the Gen Xer. David Van Camp, the Millennial. The sexy Boomer, that's Scott Robbins. So did Act Blue launder some money, David?
35: Well, a dude named Charlie LaDuff. We featured his work before. He does all sorts of stuff, just fearless, on the street reporting. Mm-hmm. Charlie LaDuff has found something pretty interesting, though. An 88-year-old woman has donated, allegedly, $150,000 over the last 5 years to Democrats through Act Blue. This is the fundraising clearinghouse that also is in some hot water for allowing foreigners to illegally donate to campaigns. The oversight is so lax, it almost seems like it's on purpose.
1: Yes, it does.
35: Elizabeth Waffle is her name. She lives out of a camper in rural Michigan. Now, she has definitely donated to Democrats. She's a Democrat voter.
1: Okay.
35: But Charlie asked her about that dollar amount.
1: Okay. Roll it.
18: It says here that you've donated $150,000 in the last 5 years to various campaigns and that you've made nearly 15,000 donations on the computer. Did you make 15,000 donations in 5 years? $150,000?
19: $150,000? Hell no. I don't have that kind of money.
18: Do you have internet?
19: Sometimes.
18: Sometimes?
19: Yeah.
18: Do you have a computer?
19: No.
18: No? So how could you make all these donations?
19: I don't know. Are these all mine?
18: Yes, this is. Now, there's 900 pages. I ran out of paper to print it on. Yeah, all of these.
1: Like that.
19: What?
35: Yeah. So this lady, she's been living out of this camper for the last couple of years because her house burned down and she hadn't had the money to rebuild it. And
1: it's because all her money is spent to these good causes.
35: Right. But it does look, it certainly looks like somebody's just using her name to donate money under her name.
1: Yes, it does.
35: To skirt federal election laws. Dude, the whole thing is so corrupt.
0: Well, you save money when you live in a trailer. Not spending as much on
35: I'm clipping
0: items and things, yeah.
35: Clipping coupons for Beto. That's what I'm doing.
0: Yeah.
1: Well, someone that really believes in certain causes, you should sell your house and live in a trailer and give that money away, as she is doing, apparently. Yep. Wow, is that corrupt.
35: Yeah.
1: Yeah. Okay. Oh, we mentioned this yesterday. Sophie Cunningham, the Indiana Fever player in the WNBA. She's doing an interview with ESPN, and she happened to mention, I don't hate trans people. People say that. I don't. But I also want to protect girls. in their sports and their spaces. And, you know, she went on about that a little bit. So, you know, last night, first time in front of press, and of course, that's going to get brought up. So I figure we'll listen, and you can tell me how you think she did with the question and answer part of this.
2: And you talked about wanting to protect young girls who shouldn't have to go against biological men. Just can you expand your viewpoint on that?
20: I mean, I think I said what I said. I think it's kind of common sense. And I think I'll always believe in that. I think it's really important to protect children, and that's little girls who are also involved in that category. And so I stand on what I said, and I always believe that.
2: Yeah. Do you see your advocacy on that, like, taking any form going forward?
20: You know, I don't know. I'm not a very political person, but I do have beliefs. I have morals, and I'll always stand on those and be true to who I am.

0: Stand behind it. There you go. Okay. Now, this is the question. Well, some might say, sort of.
1: Do you think, I guess, along the line, like that it goes against perhaps, some people might say, hey, for the trans community, this could be something that could come back on us or be targeted against us. Like, how do you, I guess, view that sort of critique?
2: You know, like I said, I extend love, and I don't dislike anyone. Like, I think there is room for absolutely everyone here, and I think there's room to love everyone. And I truly think when you get people in the same room and you have conversations, you actually have a lot in common with a lot of people. And so I'm there to love, but I'm also there to love biological women. And I think that there are rights that need to be protected. And like I said, I'm going to stand true to that. I'll never falter in my beliefs in that, but I have never once said I hated the trans community. Like I said, I think there's space for everyone.
0: I thought it was brilliant.
3: Yeah.
0: Like, really good, because you're not used to doing that sort of thing as an athlete.
3: Yeah.
0: But you're going to go out there and give an opinion. First of all, because it was asked for.
3: Yeah.
0: People
3: yeah.
0: asked you about it and say, I don't hate anybody, but, you know, this is what I believe. I would treat everyone the same.
4: I think if you feel strongly about your convictions and there's none of this tap dancing you generally get mm-hmm. from athletes or people in mm-hmm. or politicians or whatever. I mean, she just straightforwardly said, here's what I believe.
0: Yes.
4: I believe this is true. This is what's true to me anyway. And, you know, I love everybody and whatever. So, I mean, but I don't think there was a hint of stuttering or stammering or backtracking or worried about what the next phrase was going to be.
0: No.
4: She just said it.
0: Yeah, the other side tries to define you by saying, well, if you don't accept this, yes. then you hate us. Yeah. No.
4: Right.
0: That's not what it is.
4: That's why there's so many people who are afraid to say what they really mean.
0: Yeah.
4: Because they're afraid they're going to be doxxed or, you know, they'll lose their credibility or whatever. I mean, you know.
0: Or their, quote, credit score goes down within the league or whatever.
4: Yeah, you just, you know. So they're afraid to say it.
0: Yeah.
4: Yes. She can speak to it, and, you know, I don't think she cares tomorrow if she gets cut or not cut from the team or whatever.
3: Well, she's not going to get cut.
4: She's not, but I'm just saying. I don't know if there's any fear of that.
0: Yeah, she's just going to be herself.
4: Retribution or blowback or anything else. Like, hey, here I am.
0: And it is funny. The New York Post had a piece about her today. It wasn't about this. It was about the pointing thing and how the league said no more of that.
3: Yeah.
4: Yeah.
0: What exactly did the league say? Like, we don't want that in any of our sort of images.
3: I don't think it was the league. It was the players union that was saying, our partners can't use that for the purposes of advertising, I believe is what the point was.
0: Yeah, and the whole piece in the Post was like, they're their own worst enemy the time, the WNBA.
4: Yeah, oh, yeah.
0: Because this has become a phenomenon.
4: But again, they're in the woke box. They can't get out.
0: Yeah. Nothing well, everywhere she goes, and there's girls going, would you take a picture of me with the point?
4: Yeah.
0: And then she'll do it. She can sell her own merch with the pointing thing,
4: because
0: that's a meme everywhere. And she could really cash in on that.
4: She has.
0: Yeah, no doubt. All right, it's that time. We do it a couple of times a day. Go around the table. It may not be the biggest story out there, but you saw it. Wanted to bring it in. So, David, today, what's your story?
3: I think you mentioned this earlier in the week, that left-wing podcaster, Jennifer Welch, Rock Slide Face.
0: Yeah, you gave her that name. And then what's her goofy friend?
3: I don't know. Puffy Pig? I don't know what her name is.
4: Puffy Pig.
0: I forget what her name is.
3: Well, apparently she thinks that homeschooling is bad, and it's why would you even want to be around your kids? It's creepy to be around your kids and all that.
0: Well, which was mind-blowing because you're not doing it for yourself.
3: Right.
0: You're doing it for the kids. It's for the betterment of the kids, dope.
3: Yeah, if you can swing it, then why not try it? If you're interested in doing it, you can do it. Well, she's doubling down after some blowback because she says, well, homeschooling is for gay creationists who want to keep their wives on a leash or something like this.
0: What? Okay, roll it.
5: The homeschooling that I was referring to is the crazy Christian homeschooling. It is trickle-down stupidity. You have to be dumber than a box of hot rocks to sit down with your kids and teach them that dinosaurs and man lived on the planet at the same time, that the Earth is 5,000 years old, and on. But more than anything, the reason they're melting down so much about this is because...
0: Hold on. You think every Christian homeschooling parent teaches that?
3: Yeah, that's like talking points from 2002.
4: Yeah.
0: Yeah. Again, when we were talking about this the other day, it was also mentioned, and it was Katie Pavlich that did it on her show, saying, okay, you want

0: to see the test scores from homeschool kids compared and how they're better off in basically every measurement possible and they're not depressed and they're happy. Anyway, go ahead, Rockslide.
1: Homeschooling is inherently patriarchal, and it is a huge push of the fascist project because it keeps women at home. And over 90% of all homeschooling parents are the mother. You know, they don't want women to be out in the workforce to make their own money and have independence so they can divorce their piece of closet case husbands when they find out. No, they want the women at home, dead ass broke, homeschooling the kids. This is a patriarchal step of the fascist project.
0: Seriously, man. I have mixed emotions hearing her. And there's part of me that almost feels bad because she is such a dark person.
2: Yeah.
0: Like, she is so bitter and angry.
2: Yeah.
3: I'm assuming she has no children.
2: She does.
3: Oh, she does she have
2: is,
3: children?
2: What, really how did she describe now. Herself? She describes herself as, like, happily divorced.
3: Oh, okay.
0: Yeah. One of those.
2: Yeah.
0: Just because you picked the wrong dude or whatever doesn't mean every other woman did. And any homeschooling mom I've ever known, they love their husbands, and the husbands love them. That's the way they wanted to raise their kids. You don't know regular people, you idiot.
3: Everyone I know who does that, too, they made a decision together as a couple. This is what they were going to
2: do. Oh, for sure.
3: Nobody had a gun to anybody's head.
0: Right.
3: Nobody said, you will. You know, it wasn't like that at all. It was just like, we made a decision. This is what we're going to do.
0: Well, and you could make the argument they made sacrifices because they sacrificed her salary.
3: Yeah.
0: Because she could be out making bank, but it's not up to them as far as needing a certain sort of car so they can feel better about themselves in front of their fake, stupid friends.
3: I mean, I know some who have done homeschooling through junior high, and then when the kids are in high school, they allow them to go to whatever the high school is.
2: That's fairly common, yeah.
3: Yeah, it is fairly common. You're right.
0: And they all have to go backwards with their own studies.
3: Well, yeah.
0: Because they've already learned it.
3: Hey, when you get in there, dumb down a little bit, okay? You want to fit in.
0: Man. Okay. You know what my story is? This is going to take a little bit. You might get cut short, Scott.
3: That's all right.
0: I just happened to see this morning. Libs of TikTok posted this. And I looked into it a little bit. This is happening in Naperville, Illinois. This is big money. Mm-hmm. In this school district, parents are, you know, raising an issue with a teacher. Okay?
3: Yeah.
0: Listen to this. It's a couple minutes, but you'll get what I mean.
4: I'd like to ask each of you to simply listen as parents. I am here to further discuss interactions by a Highlands Elementary teacher that numerous parents and staff find unprofessional or potentially worse.
0: Elementary.
4: This isn't just about my children. It's about all 16,000 children who rely on the adults in this district to keep them safe. And imagine our surprise when our child tells us his teacher growls and blows in his ear. The teacher says booty spank while slapping their behind as part of a spelling lesson.
2: What?
0: Stop right there. Yeah.
3: Holy smokes!
0: Yeah.
3: Blowing in their ear?
0: Yeah.
5: These homeschooling idiots.
0: And go on.
4: The teacher puts food directly into his mouth and other students' mouths. And when a mistake is made, the teacher says busted hardcore. And then, at 10 p.m. on a Saturday night, my wife receives a text message from that teacher. Attached is a video of our child and another student. They are the only two children in the room with the teacher. The video is being sent from the teacher's personal phone. The message reads, "Raising a good dude." My wife and I have spent more than two decades working in schools, so we didn't view these interactions just through the eyes of parents, but also through the eyes of professionals who understand what appropriate conduct with students should look like. Since first raising these concerns...
0: Because this goes on for a while, and I want to get to your story, Scott. They're frustrated because you have different people within that district saying, well, there's only so much we can do. So much we can do? Are you freaking joking?
3: That's...
0: I mean, dude! No. Gone!
3: Oh, yeah.
0: Gone.
2: And boy, it does ratchet up when you find out, like, it's a male teacher doing that.
0: Oh, yeah. Booty spank? No. No.
3: Good golly.
0: I know.
3: Well, now I'm off track the rest of the day. Oh, my God.
0: We'll get to your story coming up in just a few. I promise. Sorry, man. I just, wow, after hearing Rock Slide talk about homeschooling, it's like, this is why people want to homeschool, idiot.
3: Yes.
0: All right. Nimrod's the news. News updated. More straight ahead.

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7: 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I'm Delos Yonke. We've been on both sides of unchanged, but at mid-session, corn and soybeans are a little bit higher. September corn up 2, 464. December up 2.5, 487 and a quarter. March up 2, 502 and a quarter. August soybeans up 1.5, 1234 and a half. November up 5.5, 1244 and a half. January up a nickel, 1257 and three quarters. September wheat down a nickel, $7.75. KC down a quarter, 763 and a quarter. Livestock, August lean hogs up 32, 101.77. August live cattle up 167, 224.87. August feeders up 247, 343.65. 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

0: The Markley Van Camp and Robbins Show. You know, a lot of people talk about the weight loss injections because they do get results, but as you probably know, some people want to stay away from the needles, and they really want to stay away from some of the intense side effects that can happen with the shots. So if you've been in that boat, yeah, I'd like to lose some significant weight, but I really don't want to do all that stuff. 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
0: It's a news update and What's Your Story all in one. Scott Robbins.
2: Well, we've been talking about Mamdani. I always say Donnie, like his middle name's Donnie. Mom is his first name. He acknowledged his inability to arrest
0: Netanyahu
2: when he comes to New York. He said, well, mm-hmm. I really can't do that. And now a lot of people are jumping in. And one of the people that are jumping in is Rashida Tlaib. She said she's on the record as saying, hey, we could do a citizen's arrest. Maybe we could do that. I'm not kidding. And so,
0: oh, gosh.
2: So she said, and if you need my help, Zoran, you got my number. Call me. I'll be right there, she said. And then she went back to her shave that she was getting at the time.
0: Oh, my gosh.
3: Maybe you shouldn't even want to have sex with me.
0: Yeah, no problem.
2: I don't.
0: No worries there. We got to get to Nimrod.
4: When the going gets tough.
5: Damn it, this is too hard.
4: The dumb get dumber.
6: All right, then.
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7: I love the poorly educated.
0: All right. Nimrod's in the News. We go to New Jersey, where 39-year-old Christopher Burton Frazier was arrested after he stole a $500,000 armored police vehicle. It was a Bearcat, primarily used by SWAT, police, and military for hostage situations. I mean, that's an easy vehicle to spot.
1: Yeah.
0: You're just taking it out for a joyride, like 20 minutes. He's been caught, a lot of trouble, and that's Nimrod's in the News.

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6: A new energy deal could shake up the Middle East. On Lisa Brady, Fox News. President Trump demanding that Saudi Arabia normalize ties with Israel as part of a new civilian nuclear deal. Fox's Jared Halpern at the White House.
7: An agreement allowing U.S. firms to develop a civilian nuclear program in Saudi Arabia is contingent on Saudi Arabia joining the Abraham Accords, White House Press Secretary Caroline Levitt says.
8: Look, this is a condition that the president has spoken about many times with our goal and Arab allies.
7: But that condition was not included when the agreement was announced by U.S. officials earlier this week.
8: The president is always the final deal maker, as you know, and this is something that he has mentioned on numerous occasions.
7: The Abraham Accords, created during President Trump's first term, expanded the number of Muslim-majority countries with diplomatic ties to Israel.
6: The Saudis have previously said a path to Palestinian statehood is needed first. Iran has claimed its nuclear program is for civilian purposes. A war powers vote just failing in the U.S. Senate.
9: On this vote, the ayes of 47, the noes of 49, the motion is not agreed.
6: This after the House passed a resolution for the second time calling for Congress to approve any further military action in Iran. There have been 12 nights of U.S. strikes over attacks on commercial shipping in the Strait of Hormuz as Iran also keeps firing at Gulf neighbors.
10: The Trump economy is a disaster. Everyday Americans are drowning.
6: House Minority Leader Hakeem Jeffries says Democrats are fighting for an affordable America.
8: Democrats throw around the word affordability a lot, but when they had the chance to vote for the largest middle-class tax cuts in history, they refused.
6: White House spokeswoman Caroline Levitt says the bill signed by the president last year is spurring investment and tax savings. Congress has an end of September deadline to avoid another government shutdown. Right now, the Dow is down 463 points as U.S. oil prices top $92 a barrel. 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
11: WMBD Radio Local News, I'm Stace Keen. There's been a leadership change at Advanced Medical Transport. CEO Andrew Rand is retiring after 35 years. The AMT board appointed Chief Operating Officer Todd Baker to the position. Rand is expected to continue serving as president and CEO of AMT's parent organization through the end of December. Baker will take over the following day. There's another place for you to drop off used batteries. Public Works Facility on Drees Lane is now accepting household and medium format batteries that may be cluttering your space. You can also drop the batteries off at all Peoria Fire Department stations, the Peoria County Courthouse, and the County Health and Human Services Building. There's collection bins provided as a part of the battery network. A new law went into effect on January 1st, which prohibits batteries from being thrown in the trash or recycling bins. Three people are injured and a driver is on the run following an overnight accident. Police say a speeding car slammed into another vehicle on North Central and McClure and then sped away. One passenger was pulled from the wreck without a pulse, but paramedics were able to revive and rush him to a hospital. Two other victims suffered non-life-threatening injuries. Anyone with information on the accident is asked to contact the Peoria Police Department. And OSF Healthcare is being recognized nationally for excellence. The Society for Pediatric Sedation has named OSF as the Center of Excellence in Pediatric Sedation, putting the hospital in an elite group as one of only 10 hospitals chosen for that designation. It will last until 2030. More news in 30 minutes or as it breaks, and always at WMBDRadio.com.
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13: The 25 News Fresh Forecast is calling for a beautiful stretch of weather for this afternoon. We'll have a mix of sun and clouds and temperatures topping out in the upper 70s, while low humidity keeps things feeling pretty comfortable out there. Now tonight, skies will stay partly cloudy with temperatures dropping into the upper 50s to low 60s. So it's going to be a great evening to open the windows and enjoy the fresh air before heat and humidity return this weekend. I'm 25 News Fresh Alert Meteorologist Kimberly Gomez for WMBD Radio.
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23: The Markley, Van Camp, and Robbins Show. Jamie Markley, David Van Camp, Scott Robbins. Okay. Fraud is bad,
24: yeah,
23: says a Democrat, but it's not what Trump's talking about with this voting thing in Jersey.
24: Right. New Jersey Democrat Senator Andy Kim on MS Now reacting to the news that his state allowed hundreds of non-citizens to vote and registered thousands more. And they're trying to tap dance around like, well, OK, yeah, we got caught this time. But what Trump's talking about is completely different, even though this is exactly what Trump has talked about. See,
23: okay.
24: For democracy. Okay. Married women not able to vote, something.
23: Right, yes.
25: Yeah, you know, I heard about it for the first time today as well, and I have to say, look, I mean, this is unacceptable, and this needs to be fixed immediately, and people need to be held accountable for that, especially if they've known this since it's happened a couple years ago. So, yes, you know, when there are mistakes, when there are things that are broken, we need to fix it. But we also need to make sure that we're looking at the problems in the right size, that this is not akin to what Donald Trump was talking about.
26: Oh, God.
24: It is, actually.
26: Of course it is. They can't just take the response, accept the responsibility. We're going to fix it. Leave it alone. Why does Trump gets drug into all of this stuff all the time?
24: Well, because they're
26: defensive.
24: But
26: what about, but if?
0: What about...
24: Because they're on the defensive.
0: It's just idiotic, though.
3: It's not funny, but you're cracking me
0: no,
3: up.
0: No, but it's just... I know. It could be anything, right?
3: Yes.
0: Well, the New York Yankees season is not going as well. Yeah, but Donald Trump's season is going even worse. What's it got to do with it? I don't know what it, the two. I don't get it.
3: I think what they're trying to say is, hey, this was small, and then they owned it, and it's not this widespread. Again, and you know,
0: what is the threshold of pain?
3: Exactly.
0: 5,000 votes and 10,000, 20,000 before it's a problem.
3: How do you have a system that when people say, "Yep, not a citizen, can't vote." Yep, you can vote.
0: Yeah, go
3: system
0: ahead.
3: System says clear.
0: Right.
24: It's crazy, man. And the thing is, too, if you have an admitted 6,600 who said, nope, not a citizen.
0: Yeah, right.
24: And
0: yeah.
24: They were still registered to vote. How many more clicked, yes, I am a citizen, and they weren't?
0: I thought exactly the same thing.
24: How many
0: thing.
24: More did that? Because, I mean, this is kind of like you have a busy stretch of road where people notoriously speed down it. And let's say the cops in a given month issue 50 speeding tickets. And you say, wow, only 50 people were speeding. Well, no,
3: right,
24: a lot
3: of course
24: more people
3: not.
24: Were speeding. Those
3: exactly.
24: were just the ones that got caught
0: and
24: issued tickets.
3: It is funny, man. The other day when you were out on vacation, Scott, we were playing a montage of Democrats talking about voting machines being hacked. Now, this was all about Russia hacked the election, blah, blah, blah, blah, blah. You don't hear any of this crap anymore.
4: Virginia just stopped using touchscreen computer voting because it's so vulnerable.
17: Right.
4: We need to look at all the voting machines. Every Secretary of State needs to be, you know, assisted in making sure that they are not being hacked and attacked.
20: I continue to think that our voting machines are too vulnerable.
21: Our researchers have repeatedly demonstrated that ballot recording machines and other voting systems are susceptible to tampering.
22: Even hackers with limited prior knowledge, tools, and resources are able to breach voting machines in a matter of minutes.
27: In 2018, electronic voting machines in Georgia and Texas deleted votes for certain candidates.
0: What?
27: Or switch votes
0: that
27: from
0: never
27: one
0: happened.
27: Candidate to another.
28: The biggest seller of voting machines is doing something that violates Cybersecurity 101, directing that you install remote access software, which would make a machine like that, you know, a magnet for fraudsters and hackers.
0: Shut up!
3: That was the end of that. Yes. But it never happens.
24: Right.
3: And when a Democrat wins, it is the safest, fairest election ever in the history of mankind.
24: Yes.
0: 81 million votes.
3: For Joe Biden.
0: Yes. Bumbling Joe.
3: That's right.
0: He campaigned hard, though.
3: That he
0: was
3: did.
0: A hard-fought campaign. He was in the basement.
3: Yes. It was very difficult. Okay. Moving on to Trump. He's had it with the Senate.
24: Yeah.
3: When it comes to passing the SAVE Act.
0: We've had it with the Senate.
3: Oh, yeah, my gosh.
24: It is ridiculous. So President Trump gave a speech last night, and he is at the end of his rope when it comes to the Senate punting on the Save America Act.
3: Yeah.
29: We're having a hard time in the Senate. The Senate, what they're doing is just, it's just not right. Congress is going to pass it again. They passed it three times. They're going to pass it again. It's like the Senate is a place that you send things when you want them to die. We can't do this, and we're not going to take this any longer. We're not going to take it. You know, I'm trying to be nice, trying to be really nice. You saw we had a big victory last night in Arizona. I've had victories everywhere. But we're not gonna be able to take it much longer.
3: Yeah.
0: Mm-hmm. I still don't get it. I don't understand.
3: No, man.
0: I just can't understand this.
24: Well, it's,
0: why
24: it's,
0: is this taking so damn long?
24: They talk about, well, parliamentary procedure, blah, blah, blah, blah, blah, blah, blah. Okay, well, can you think outside the box? Can you try something? Nope. Best we can do is tell you we didn't try, but that's all we can do.
3: Is it money telling them not to do it?
24: That's probably it, more than anything.
3: As far as big donors saying, hey, listen, off the record, you can't be passing that through.
24: Yeah.
3: We need illegals voting. Yeah. Hey, dude, it's inexplicable. I don't understand it. It's not like, hey, this is a 50-50 on this. You know, we could... No. We've gone over it 100 times.
0: And again, when you look at polling on this issue, I mean, nothing is this top-heavy. I mean, this thing is 70-30.
3: Yes.
24: Well, overall, it's 80-20.
0: All right. 80-20. Right. I want 70-30 to be nice.
24: Yeah. It's 70% of Democrats who support
3: 71%, yep.
24: Yeah, voter ID.
3: What is it with biological dudes in women's sports?
24: Oh, it's
3: close.
24: About, it's about 80-20, I think, yeah.
3: But boy, the left is still fighting for this.
24: Mm-hmm.
3: One of your all-time favorites, Scott, Megan Rapinoe.
0: Ugh.
3: She's on The View.
0: No.
3: All right. Do you want to just try an exercise here?
0: Yeah.
3: I haven't heard the whole clip. I've heard a bit of it.
0: I haven't heard any of it.
3: She is trying to make the case that you should have biological men in women's sports now that she's retired.
24: Yeah, right.
3: So roll it. We'll see if this makes any sense at all.
5: Let's just like pull back a little. At first it was like, well, nobody likes women's sports and nobody wants to watch it. Or mm-hmm. there was, you know.
3: Whoever said that? What is she talking about?
0: I didn't watch it a lot, no.
3: It depends on what it was.
0: Yeah.
3: I like to watch women's softball, college softball.
0: Yeah.
3: I like some women's golf. Just depends. Up until a certain time, WNBA just wasn't fun to watch. Sorry.
0: Yeah. I like to watch any team she's not on.
3: Okay, go ahead.
5: Yeah. Abuse happening and nobody seemed to care. Now all of a sudden we're going to use a vulnerable group of people in the trans community.
3: Hold on. Did she say abuse? No one cared? Yeah. When that Nassar story came out, everyone cared.
24: Yes.
3: Everyone was horrified.
24: Everyone was horrified by that.
3: She's full of baloney. Go ahead.
5: You're like, oh, well, we're just protecting women's sports and we care so much about it. When the Heritage Foundation is now going to go mm-hmm. after Title IX. Mm-hmm. So is it about reproductive rights or is it about mm-hmm. just women's rights in general? We're seeing the rollback of Roe v. Wade. Marriage equality, I feel like, is getting put back on the table. That was settled law. And
3: this is just a lot of nonsense.
24: Yeah,
3: there's no fact to back up what she's talking about. It's like, here's my vibe.
0: Marriage equality?
3: They're putting that back on. It's like the fear-mongering. This is a whole community that anytime Trump is trying to get elected president, we're going to have to move because he's going to throw out all the gays. It's like, what are you talking about?
0: I thought her relevancy clock was up, too, by the way.
3: Well, it's The View.
0: Ugh.
3: Okay, go ahead.
5: And so all of these things, like, yes, they're going after trans people in sports, and they're using this as a wedge issue because we love sports, and, you know, we don't want our little girls to be unsafe. And
3: hold on a second. Like, I don't care if I never watch a sporting event again.
24: Yeah.
3: A dude should not be in a girl's locker room.
24: Well, yeah, it's not about love of the sport, even. It's about love of the girls wanting to protect our – you talk about vulnerable communities.
3: No kidding.
24: Yeah.
3: Okay, go on.
5: Say from who, but okay. Yeah. But now we're using this as like an overarching thing when really what we're attacking women. We're saying if you look like this as a woman, you can play. If you look like this as a woman, there's a bill in Washington happening right now that's going to require all girls, just like full stop, to go through a sex test, an invasive, like examining their genitals to see if they're a woman.
6: Yeah.
5: And that has not worked.
3: David, you call foul.
24: Well, yeah, it's called a physical. You do it all.
3: Yes.
24: They've been doing it for years, actually.
3: It's not like before every sporting contest, there's a dude with a flashlight going, okay, let's see it. It's not happening. Jeez, these people. Go ahead.
7: Worked out well historically for people to do
5: we
7: that.
5: We know what that means. Black girls are going to get questioned more, and they're going to get questioned first. Who's
3: and now you're race baiting?
24: Yes.
0: What does that have to do with anything?
3: It doesn't have anything to do with anything.
0: Okay, thanks.
5: The examination.
7: Who wants to subject themselves
5: to
7: that?
5: And so they're going
7: to
5: see a pullback. They don't like women in sports because it helps us with confidence and power. And we see so many women in the C-suite mm-hmm. played elite level sports. It's just
3: what are you talking about?
0: I don't know. That topic got really, really diluted, didn't it?
24: I'm Han Solo flying through the asteroid field right now. Never tell me the odds.
3: I'm trying to think of all of my friends that I have that are conservative that have daughters. They introduced sports to all of them. It wasn't, that's not for you, get in the kitchen. What friggin' planet are you on?
0: Well, unless the sport is how quickly you can make me a sandwich, I don't want to talk about it.
24: Soccer? Is that what they're calling home economics these days?
0: Yeah, right.
3: Okay. What's
0: it's so dumb.
5: Physically and all of it, but it's an attack on women in society, and I think the tie between the Heritage Foundation now wanting to go after Title IX, it's just like so blatant. Like, let's connect these dots. It's more.
3: Oh my gosh.
24: Okay.
3: You're just jumping through hoops. Everything is, we're under attack.
0: I can't.
3: Oh gosh.
0: And all of it is about if you're a boy, you can't play against the girls. That's what it's about.
3: Yes. I mean, this should be a common sense issue. The fact that you are going the other side shows what a complete empty moron you are. Okay. Happy to see this. A little bit of fun. There's a poll. If there was a zombie apocalypse, who would you choose to be your best companion of the six following people? Doctor, an engineer, an ex-police officer, a ship captain, an MMA fighter, or a pilot? Who you got first?
0: MMA fighter.
24: I'd probably say doctor or ship captain.
3: Okay. Doctor was number one with 51%. Come in the most handy. Then an engineer at 19. An ex-police officer at 13. Ship captain at 8. At number 5, Scotty, you got your MMA fighter.
0: Yeah, because I kick the crap out of anybody who doesn't doctor, you know, who doesn't do what I tell him to do.
3: Got it.
0: Yeah.
3: And then a pilot at 3%.
0: Yeah. Well.
24: Jet fuel will run out quickly.
3: Yeah, no kidding. You have the MMI fighter first.
0: Yeah, because
3: to make sure Megan Rapinoe doesn't kick your ass.
0: No. Yeah, right. Exactly.
3: Oh, gosh. That was some of the most idiotic.
0: I'm still trying to figure that one out.
3: All right.
0: Yeah.
3: 5 stories we're watching today coming right up.
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3: The Markley Van Camp and Robbins Show. Jamie Markley, David Van Camp, Scott Robbins, and the five stories we're watching today.
24: All right, number five, an Obama Presidential Center plumbing subcontractor has now suspended his operations and had to fire 25 workers because of a $4 million payment dispute. Not getting paid.
3: Pay your bills? How is that possible?
24: That's a great question.
3: They're not the only ones.
24: Oh, no, they're not. There are a lot of contractors who worked on that building who have not been paid for their work.
3: Is there anybody in media that's asked Big O about this?
17: Adios, amigos.
24: I don't know. I don't have anything to do with that. About it. Number four, Vance Bolter, the nut who murdered Minnesota State Representative Melissa Hortman and her husband, then also shot and injured State Senator John Hoffman and his wife, has been sentenced to 2 terms of life in prison plus 40 years for good measure. Good. Bye.
3: See ya.
24: Rotten prison. Number three, President Trump says he's losing patience with Senate Republicans who aren't working on the SAVE Act. Number two, the House has passed a symbolic resolution telling Trump to stop the war in Iran. That measure, or a similar measure, actually failed in the Senate today. And number one, President Trump warned he is close to deciding whether to launch what he described as a massive attack on Iran, as he said that the regime, well, hasn't received enough pain yet.
3: Okay.
0: Well, bring the pain.
24: Yeah.
0: Here we go.
3: Like old school rap, man.
0: Yep.
3: Heck yeah. Happen to see this. OpenAI is getting sued.
24: Oh, yeah?
3: ChatGPT. For medical advice. Yeah. I don't know if you heard about this story.
0: I wondered about that, if that would ever happen.
3: Yeah. This dude from Florida, Scott Winters, claimed in his lawsuit that they gave him extremely dangerous medical recommendations that delayed him for weeks from seeking medical care for what turned out to be a life-threatening pulmonary embolism. Could have resulted in his death. I know what you're thinking. Go see a doctor.
24: Right. I mean, to me, it's like, no, you're dumb. If you're trying to let the robot run your life, you're an idiot.
3: Yeah. He said one of the details be that the way chat clearly tailored its reasoning over time to what would be most warmly received and effective when talking to this guy,
0: mm-hmm.
3: who, by the way, is a Christian pastor.
0: Mm-hmm.
3: As it said, you know, the health crisis wasn't dangerous, but that God did not design your body to endlessly fail. At that point, aren't you like, this is AI?
24: Well,
3: I'm not talking to a real person here.
24: Well, also, say if you took that message to heart, I'm not sure you're a very good pastor either.
3: A lot of questions here with something like that.
24: Yeah.
3: So you see, okay, lawsuit. Because there are a lot of lawsuits all the time that are going to get thrown out. I don't know if this one will be or not. You know, we'll just have to see. Some people are upset with Steak and Shake because they have QR codes now at the soda machines to prevent people from dispensing refills without paying for them. But that's what they wonder if that's what it's about.
0: Hmm. What else would it be about?
3: They're trying to crack down a little bit.
0: Well, yeah, because you get people different that ones. Sit there and order fries and 40 gallons of soda. Yeah.
3: That it's also when you got somebody that's like, yeah, I just want water. I get it. And then they're getting soda.
0: They get the cup and, yeah.
3: Yeah. That sort of thing. And then some people, I don't know if you ever saw the one video where the person that just, it looks like they're just trying to get ice.
24: Mm-hmm.
3: And then the other person can't get their drink from their QR code because that person was not supposed to be getting ice and they went right ahead. Because when you're seeing somebody getting ice,
24: yeah,
3: you're not thinking anything about it. So you're putting your QR code in so you can get your soda, but then they go for the ice and they think it was you. And so then you go to get the soda. It's like, no, it doesn't fill it up. People are like, what is going on with this? But usually anymore, those places... It's a mess every time, anyway.
0: Yeah, it is.
3: At a lot of places, anyway.
0: I like my free refills, though.
3: I know you do.
0: They're nice.
24: Do they not do that at Steak and Shake?
3: You used to?
0: They used to. I don't know if you're using a QR code now for everything. I don't know.
3: We'll see. All right. But I already know what the biggest story of the day is. Plus, we're running out of time. You know, sometimes I want to hear a wise person say the state of things. Hilarious take straight ahead right here.
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18: Fox News, I'm Therese Crowley. Iran says it's all or nothing. Its parliament speaker posting in a region where we do not sell oil, no one will sell oil. Secretary of State Rubio says Iran snookered the Houthi rebels into hitting two oil tankers in the Red Sea. President Trump posts if this happens again, we'll hold Iran responsible and inflict major military punishment on Iran and the Houthis.
19: The problem with Iran is every time they make a deal, the people that are in charge there, they either break it or they want to change it. So it looks like they're not ready to make a deal, so they're going to continue to pay a price.
18: So will drivers. The price of gas and oil up. Brent crude flirting with $100. President Trump with a new requirement for Saudi Arabia's U.S. energy deal to develop nuclear power. It must join the Abraham Accords for peace through trade with Israel. And the House voted again to pass a war powers resolution tying the president's hands with Iran. 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
20: WMBD Radio Local News, I'm Stace Keene. Peoria County Planning and Zoning officials are conducting their annual inspections of solar farms across the county this week. Officials say they're looking for any potential landscaping, maintenance, or safety issues, and say reports from residents help them to quickly and efficiently identify any concerns. They ask that if you see any issues with a solar farm in unincorporated Peoria County, that you contact the Planning and Zoning Office. Three people are injured and a driver is on the run following an overnight crash. Police say a speeding car slammed into another vehicle on North Central and McLaurin, then sped away. One's passenger was pulled from the wreck without a pulse, but paramedics were able to revive and rush them to the hospital. Two other victims suffered non-life-threatening injuries. Anyone with information is asked to contact the Peoria Police Department. And Whitney's Walk for Suicide Prevention and Awareness is back this weekend. The annual 5K was founded in 2004 by friends and family of Whitney Grotz after she took her own life. Carle Health's Matt Collins says,
5: "The biggest thing that I try to highlight when we talk about mental health, we talk about substance use, is really normalizing the topic. And that's what Whitney's Walk is all about, is really addressing the awareness and the stigma."
20: Collins tells WMBD's Greg and Dan that 100% of the proceeds from Whitney's Walk will fund mental health resources and educational programs. Since 2004, more than $2 million has been raised. Saturday's walk and run is being held at the Jubilee State Park in Brimfield. More news in 30 minutes or as it breaks, and always at WMBDRadio.com.
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21: The 25 News Fischler Forecast is calling for a beautiful stretch of weather for this afternoon. We'll have a mix of sun and clouds and temperatures topping out in the upper 70s, while low humidity keeps things feeling pretty comfortable out there. Now tonight, skies will stay partly cloudy with temperatures dropping into the upper 50s to low 60s. So it's going to be a great evening to open the windows and enjoy the fresh air before heat and humidity return this weekend. I'm 25 News First Alert Meteorologist Kimberly Gomez for WMBD Radio.
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3: Yep. The Markley, Van Camp, and Robbins Show. Jamie Markley, David Van Camp, Scott Robbins, thank you very much for being here. Marco Rubio has spoken, David.
24: Yes, he has. Secretary of State Marco Rubio was asked about so-called prominent Republicans asking for him to take over negotiations with Iranians over the vice president. Marco Rubio is very good at playing this game.
3: Yeah, he is.
27: Who are these prominent Republicans?
28: Senator Xi, the Wall Street Journal opinion page.
27: Well, that's not a Republican. That's a newspaper.
28: Well,
27: you're a troublemaker with these questions.
28: You know, it leads right.
27: No, center. Look, guys, listen. Here's the bottom. You know who the lead negotiator is? His name is Donald J. Trump, the President of the United States. That's who dictates our policy. He has a team of people that work together on this. We all have a role to play, depending on what the topic is. We have very good negotiators in Steve Witkoff and Jared Kushner. We have the Vice President of the United States, which is the second highest ranking official, which tells you how the importance we've given this file. Obviously, I have a role to play. The Department of War has had a role to play. That's how we approach it. This doesn't, I mean, it's a combined effort, and it always should be.
3: Yeah. I like that. You're a troublemaker.
24: Yeah. I like that, too. Wall Street
3: Trying
24: Journal.
3: To stir it up.
24: Yeah. That's a newspaper, not a Republican.
3: Exactly. Scott, you've talked about the midterms a lot over the last several months.
0: Yep.
3: You've been nervous about it, especially with prices, gas prices, all prices.
0: Yeah.
3: So there's a new Fox poll out.
0: I saw it.
3: And Brit Hume was on with Brett Baer yesterday to talk about it. I look at Brit Hume like, here's this wise man who's seen a lot. What is his take on this?
0: You do a pretty damn good Brit Hume, too, by the way.
3: No, I don't think so.
0: Yeah, I think it's pretty good. Mm-hmm. You were talking as Brit Hume earlier this morning, and I was laughing out loud.
3: I don't think it looks very good.
0: see, that's pretty good. That is.
3: Anyway, here's part of it.
29: The truth is there's not much good news for Republicans in this whole poll we did.
3: Yeah.
29: You know, underwater on the economy, as you showed, underwater on affordability. Those two issues are front and center for sure. Republicans have a little bit of a lead on national security and, I guess, law enforcement, but everywhere you look, Republicans are down. Now, there is one, there is a bit of good news. As you mentioned, the redistricting will help them with seats in the House, and they will probably need every one of them they can get from that. And the other thing is, of course, that on the question of intensity of voter sentiment, it appears that Republicans are down. But if you add the people who are very likely to those who are extremely likely to vote, the difference for Democrats is very slight. So Republicans can take some faith and some hope for that. But
3: yeah. But overall, you know, doesn't look great. But there is one hope the GOP has. Communist.
29: Well, I certainly think that's part of the one of the ingredients in the general unpopularity of the Democratic Party, which is, I should say, is one of the reasons Republicans have some hope here. The Democrats are really in bad odor with the public, and they got all these extreme candidates out there, and some of whom are, you know, some of whom have won nominations, one of whom got elected mayor of New York City, and is a very visible presence. So that's something that Republicans are sure to hit on, that the Democratic Party has gone so far left it's off the side of the table.
3: Bat crap crazy is one of them.
1: Well, yeah.
3: He had to laugh when he's talking about Mondani.
0: Well, yeah.
3: Because he's a clown.
0: It's a joke.
3: It is, but...
0: But unfortunately, it's a long-term joke.
3: Yes.
0: I mean, he's...
3: it is dangerous.
0: It is. It's very dangerous. And, you know, we can laugh about it because... there are several people...
3: Well, we're going to laugh at everything.
0: ...within that party who are just like him.
3: Oh,
0: if not worse.
3: Yes. And there are some that are for career survival getting on board, and others are trying to stand up and go, whoa.
0: Yeah.
3: What are we doing here?
0: Yeah.
3: This is communism.
0: They treat this, though, like the majority of the people want this.

0: to believe, oh, yeah, this would be great if I didn't have to worry about paying rent. Yeah.
1: Right.
0: Or have my bills taken care of. And knowing that never works. By the way, before we move off of Britt Hume, one of my favorites of all time that I hadn't heard in a while. Because he was the first guy to actually say it with Biden in 2020. Of course, Biden got way worse. But when he just flat out said, I can tell you what the problem is, the dude's senile. Was that even 2019? It was 2019 or 2020.
2: I have no doubt about what the problem is. I'm about the same age as he is, and I experience the same kind of memory problems he does. I think he's senile, and I don't think there can be much doubt about it. It's not necessarily crippling, but it doesn't help.
3: That's the best part.
0: Yeah,
3: it's not necessarily crippling. It just doesn't help.
0: The thing was, by the end, it was crippling.
3: Yes, it was.
0: Britt Hume still sounds like he's with it.
1: Yeah.
0: And with Biden, you know what happened.
4: The Minister of Cobalt, daughter of Ireland, You can tell that's a 40-year slip on thinking of home.
0: You're not from Ireland. You know? All those different things that he would say is just
4: Shangang,
0: one.
4: Shanga Kowawa.
0: Dang.
3: Kowawa.
1: Kowawa.
3: He's like, I know I'm getting this one off.
1: If I say it soft, maybe they won't hear it.
3: Shanga Kowawa.
0: Kowawa. All right, it's that time. We do it a couple of times a day. Go around the table. It may not be the biggest story out there, but it caught your attention. David, what's your story here?
3: This is the most unintentionally hilarious article I've ever read. It's an opinion piece from Nancy Armour, sports writer, USA Today. Writing about Caitlin Clark from the WNBA, she says that Clark has been flopping, and it's not just annoying, it's dangerous. Apparently, Clark has called for fouls twice in the last couple weeks. Even though there was no foul upon replay review. Okay, yeah, it happens. And
0: okay.
3: Yeah, she is also getting mobbed every single night. I mean,
0: yeah, she gets fouled hard.
3: Now, here is the crux of it that Nancy Armour writes. Quote, it seems there is a white nationalist element to Clark's fandom that is deeply, deeply problematic, made even more so because the WNBA is made up of predominantly black women, many of them queer. When Clark claims fouls that don't exist, those racists see her as a white woman in need of saving and take matters into their own hands.
0: Oh, my God.
3: I don't know what that means, but then she writes, it shouldn't need reminding that this country has an awful history of black people being harmed, even killed, in the name of defending white women. The WNBA's All-Star Game this weekend is in Chicago, Emmett Till's hometown.
5: I knew that. I knew it. I almost said it before you said it.
0: This is incredible.
5: Emmett Till is going to come up here, yes.
3: And a local art gallery is currently hosting an exhibit imagining his life if he hadn't been lynched. While it's incumbent on the WNBA to do more to protect its players, there should also be an expectation on Clark to recognize the wider consequences of her actions. She's a basketball player.
0: Yes.
3: And yet,
0: you're trying to get the call.
3: Yes. You kidding me? Like LeBron James doesn't do that?
0: Oh, my gosh,
3: every second he's on the court? Like that is what happens. But apparently because she's white, that she's calling for white nationalists to lynch people in the WNBA.
0: Yes, that's what she's doing.
5: We just watched the World Cup where the flipping and flopping was going on all the time.
0: Right. Yes.
5: Constantly. And rolling around, agonizing, you know, and getting right back up and playing if they didn't get the call.
3: Yeah.
0: Okay.
5: Shut up.
0: Is that one of those where you write that piece and then you send it to the editor and you're like, nailed it? Yeah. Or are you going to your coworkers going, I outdid myself this time. Yeah. Look at this.
3: I think that's probably just driving hate clicks more than anything else.
5: Yeah.
3: Because you can't be serious with that. You cannot seriously say that Caitlin Clark is trying to make an Emmett Till moment in the WNBA. And like,
0: that's incredible.
3: Yeah, the whole thing of like these racists see her as a white woman in need of saving and take matters into their own hands. What? You've got like a person with 6 followers on X that says something racist to somebody, and that's supposed to be the same as literally murdering a guy?
0: Yeah, apparently.
3: Please.
0: Well, you murdered him with a language.
5: Well, it's violence. You know that.
0: Of course. All right, Scotty, what do you got for what's your story?
5: My story is, and it was titled, The Left-Wing Unicorn Hunt for the White Male Working Class Voter. And this is interesting because we've talked about it several times, and I did not know

0: this, the last Democratic candidate to appeal to the white working class voter was Bill Clinton. He needed every one of those voters, too, in 92 and 96. Yet he still failed to win 50% of the popular vote because, you know, Russ Perot was in there, blah, blah, blah. Since then, the Democrats' brand has lost the white working class vote in every presidential election. Yet this demographic still makes up about 40% of the electorate and registers and votes at much higher rates than non-white groups. Apparently, during the Biden era, the influx of 10 million illegal aliens, Democrats really believed their own slogans. Emerging Democratic Majority was one of them. And then Bill Kristol, who advocated, of course, abolishing ICE and is a big fan of Mondani, went on to say that, hey, you know, we need to open the borders to replace the lazy American worker. Look, to be totally honest, if things are so bad, as you say, with the white working class, don't you want to get in some new Americans? And that's exactly what they were doing and have been doing for a long time until Trump rolled into town.
1: Hold on a second. Bill Kristol.
0: Yeah.
1: The former conservative?
0: Yes.
2: Oh, yeah. He's gone
1: in with Mondani?
0: Oh, yeah.
2: Yeah, there's been a lot of these people that for career survival have just turned into leftists.
0: Yes, and he's one of them.
2: It's gone from principled conservative, and I you know, read some who are, I believe, to be principled conservatives that don't like Trump. They will never vote for Trump. I get it. Okay, that's fine. I don't agree with you, but that's all right. But they didn't turn into Mamdani supporting, you know, free, like, Palestine losers.
1: That's why I want to make sure that was the same dude.
0: Yeah, same guy.
1: I mean, I knew Trump broke that guy, but that's...
2: Yeah.
0: Yeah, he's really broken. But, you know, he says this, and it absolutely, we can't count on these people, so we need to import new voters.
1: Well, dude, it's like we've talked about the guy...
0: Open the borders.
1: ...that would, you know, meet some woman and get turned inside out.
0: Yeah.
1: And change their political views, but you'd be like, well, you know what that was about.
0: Oh, yeah, I've seen it.
1: But Bill Kristol, it's inexplicable.
2: No, it's career survival because
1: nobody
2: cares what he has to say except for, well, boomer liberals who think of him as a good Republican.
1: I guess you're probably right about that. For my story, I don't know if you heard this, Congress trying to pass a bipartisan bill that would ban all phone and video calls on airplanes. Most U.S. carriers don't allow in-flight calls already, but there's pressure to change that now that Wi-Fi on planes is expanding. Also, several foreign airlines that are cool with Wi-Fi calls, they could be impacted, at least in U.S. airspace. And you're like, okay, why would the government get involved in something like this? Is it a safety issue? And they're like, yeah, they want to minimize disruptions and distractions. I wonder to myself, is it just because people don't know manners anymore?
0: Yeah.
1: And everyone else is irritated.
0: I thought that was part of it, because it makes me nuts, the one-way conversations you hear.
1: Yeah, dude, it could be in a store, public space, and it's on speaker.
0: Yeah. Yes.
1: Yeah, yeah. All right, well, I'm going to be a little late. Why is this on speaker?
2: Dude, I
0: don't know.
2: I was at a Barnes & Noble a while ago, and there was a lady in the middle of the store doing a FaceTime call complaining about her hairstylist. Did it all wrong. And somebody did actually go – an employee actually did ask her to, like, hey, take that outside. And she's like, ugh, and then walked out, stormed out.
1: It's a bookstore. Yeah. Good.
0: Yeah, good book to the back of the head.
2: Right?
0: Yeah.
1: Man, oh, man. Hey, who is stealing the used cooking oil? Have you heard about this?
0: No.
1: Okay, Nimrod's in the news coming up in just a few, and a news update next.

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13: 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I'm Dolores Yonke. We continue to move a little higher here as the session goes on, with September crude up 3.5, 465.5, December up 4, 488.75, March up 3.75 at $5.04. Also moving higher, by the way, is crude now up 590 at 92.73. August soybeans up 5.5, 1238.5, November up 8, 1247, Jan up 7.5. 1260.25. September wheat down 5.75 at $7. KC down a half at 763. Livestock, August lean hogs up 57, 102.25. August live cattle up 185, 225 at a nickel. August feeders up 277, 343.95. The Dow is down 531. The NASDAQ down 548. RFD.

0: The Markley, Van Camp, and Robbins Show. You know, a lot of people have trouble sleeping in the summertime. I didn't realize this phenomenon, but it's there. Some people are feeling like they wake up in the middle of the night and they're sweating.
1: Mm-hmm.
0: And then they can't get back to sleep. 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
0: You freaking sweat shaming, man?
1: No, not at all. I'm a sweater too. I get it.
0: Okay.
1: I get it.
0: News update, David Van Camp.
2: Just sort of an addendum on the Nancy R. Moore USA Today piece claiming that Caitlin Clark asking for fouls is like lynching. She
0: incredible.
2: Actually brought up Emmett Till being murdered.
1: Unbelievable.
2: David Burge, Iowa Hawk blog on X, a very fun follow, says, in short, this is not a women's sports league. It's a joyless, angry, violent, race-obsessed, nonstop 2018 Oberlin struggle session filled with entitled lunatics unable to survive without someone else picking up the bill. They whine when they don't get attention. They whine 10 times harder when they do. They whine hardest about the problematic new fans who quadrupled their pay, tripled their TV audiences, 10 times their franchise valuations, got them chartered jets, etc.
1: Yeah.
0: That's great.
1: Very true.
0: Oh, we got to get to Nimrod's fast. I want to keep going with that.
3: When the going gets tough.
4: Damn it, this is too hard.
3: The dumb get dumber.
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3: It's Nimrod's in the News on the Markley, Van Camp, and Robbins Show.
6: I love the poorly educated.
0: All right. Nimrod's the News. New York State Police warning people about thieves attempting to steal used cooking oil from restaurants.
1: What?
0: And they don't need to break in. They siphon it from storage tanks. Apparently, this type of oil is valuable because it can be recycled into products like renewable fuels. One guy in a van caught with a garden hose connected to the restaurant's cooking containers.
1: Jeez.
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3: Orange barrels, detours, 90 degrees with the windows down. Central Illinois summer commute. We're in it with you.
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12: More U.S. assets are on the move. I'm Lisa Brady, Fox News.
15: There are indications the war with Iran could escalate in the coming days.
12: Fox's Trey Yingst in Tel Aviv. As the Wall Street Journal reports, the U.S. military is surging equipment, medics, and special forces to the region, giving President Trump more options.
15: This does follow the 12th straight night of U.S. strikes against Iran. They have expanded the target list, not just going after positions near to the Strait of Hormuz, but also deeper inside of Iranian territory. According to CENTCOM, the recent strikes have focused on degrading Iran's ability to threaten vessels in the Strait of Hormuz. Remember, President Trump on Wednesday warned Iran directly, saying the United States would target one bridge or power plant anytime Iran shoots at a ship in the strait.
12: The president also warning the Iran-backed Houthis in Yemen that both they and Iran will face more punishment if more ships are attacked in another critical waterway. Iran remains publicly defiant, making counter threats. The Secret Service says a member of the vice president's security detail is being investigated over allegations tied to a suspected news leak, with a criminal probe not being ruled out. This follows a recent report that some agents had privately expressed frustration over last-minute travel requests from Vice President Vance and his family. Sentencing day for the man who attacked state lawmakers and their spouses in Minnesota, killing two people.
16: Vance Belter is sentenced to two life terms plus 40 years in prison in the 2025 killings of Minnesota State Rep. Melissa Hortman and her husband Mark at their Twin Cities home, and the shootings of State Senator John Hoffman and his wife Yvette at their home in a string of attacks that targeted other lawmakers. He pled guilty in a deal to avoid the death penalty. In one of many victim impact statements, Senator Hoffman saying, "He looked me in the eyes and pulled the trigger. He looked at my wife and pull the trigger again. Deliberate decisions to end our lives."
12: Fox's Jeff Manasso. 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
17: WMBD Radio Local News. I'm Stace Keene. Three people are injured and a driver is on the run following an overnight crash. Police say a speeding car slammed into another vehicle on North Central and McClure and then sped away. One passenger was pulled from the wreck without a pulse, but paramedics were able to revive and rush them to the hospital. Two other victims suffered non-life-threatening injuries. Anyone with information about the hit and run is asked to contact Peoria Police. OSF Healthcare is being recognized nationally for excellence. The Society for Pediatric Sedation has named OSF as a center of excellence in pediatric sedation, putting the hospital in an elite group as one of only 10 hospitals chosen for the designation, which will last until 2030. OSF officials say the honor reflects the hospital's continued commitment to excellence, innovation, and compassionate care for every child and family served. And the kids with Kicking Cancer in the Knolls are back with another fundraiser for St. Jude's Children's Research Hospital. Last year, they raised $66,000 for kids with cancer, and Sawyer explains why he likes being a part of the program.
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17: 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In addition to their lemonade stand, there'll be raffles and a dunk tank at the corner of Bigelow and Holly Ridge in the Knolls. 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
21: The 25 News First Alert forecast is calling for a beautiful stretch of weather for this afternoon. We'll have a mix of sun and clouds and temperatures topping out in the upper 70s, while low humidity keeps things feeling pretty comfortable out there. Now tonight, skies will stay partly cloudy with temperatures dropping into the upper 50s to low 60s. So it's going to be a great evening to open the windows and enjoy the fresh air before heat and humidity return this weekend. I'm 25 News First Alert Meteorologist Kimberly Gomez for WMBD Radio.
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0: The Markley, Van Camp, and Robbins Show. Jamie Markley, David Van Camp, Scott Robbins. Foreigners aren't voting. Yes, they are.
30: Yeah, actually.
0: Just found out for a fact.
30: Yeah, it's actually true. But, Democrat Representative Jim Himes, he was railing against the Save America Act, saying, hey, there's no reason to require proof of citizenship when people register to vote.
0: Unbelievable.
31: They've brought Washington to a halt for a month to pass the Save Act. You know, this is a bill that would require you to show your birth certificate to register to vote. Because the whole premise is a lie, which is that lots of foreigners are voting in our elections. Effectively no foreigners.
0: Effectively? When did he say that?
30: That was yesterday.
0: That's not file audio.
30: No.
0: After everything that just happened this week.
30: Yeah. Yes.
0: No, it's not happening.
30: Well, I mean, effectively, nobody.
0: Okay, all right, got it.
30: That number should be zero, and we should do everything possible to make sure that we get as close to that number as possible.
0: Yes. It's not that hard. The American voter is for it, both sides of the aisle. We've gone over this so many times. And Trump talked about it last night. He's frustrating.
1: Yeah, it is.
0: By the way, Trump was also talking about Ossoff from Georgia. John Ossoff.
1: Yeah.
0: And who he reminds Trump of. But he stepped in a little bit.
1: Not a little bit, a lot of bit, I'd say.
0: I'm trying to be nice. Okay. You know,
1: but he's got to get rid of the pop culture references.
26: Scott!
1: No, you do, because you don't know, and it just sounds goofy.
26: Scott!
1: Okay, fine.
0: All right, here you go. Roll it.
32: This country will never be a socialist country, remember? And I was right. They skipped socialism. They went right to communism.
0: Pretty funny.
32: Georgia's a state that believes in common sense, and yet your terrible Senator John Ossoff, he's terrible. And the Democrats in Congress are voting with the communists every single time. They're afraid of the communists. You look at it. Now, I fought Ossoff before, as you know, and we won. We had a great success against this guy. He reminds me of Pinky Herman. Did you ever see Pinky Herman?
0: Pee-wee?
30: Or oh, Pinky? Is that okay.
1: I looked up a Pinky Herman. I guess there was one in, like...
30: That sounds like a 1920s baseball player.
1: Yeah, like a vaudevillian type, you know, deal. But that couldn't have been the reference. He wanted to reference Pee-wee, I'm sure.
0: That would be my guess.
1: Yes.
0: Pinky, though. Yeah. That's not good.
1: Pinky Herman?
0: I'm here to help, not to...
26: Jeez!
0: I'm here to help, not to hurt.
1: And the crowd, which wanted to erupt, but kind of was looking at each other like, what do we think here? Oh. What's going on?
30: Also, when did they beat John Ossoff? Because he's in the Senate. I mean,
26: David.
1: Yeah, that one confused me a little bit, David. But I thought you could tell me what he meant by that.
0: Yeah, we were just going to go bypass that one, David, but then you had to bring it up.
30: I'm sorry.
1: Was Ossoff running against Pinky Herman?
30: Starting off for your Atlanta Braves, Pinky Herman.
1: Number 21, the center fielder, Pinky Herman.
0: Well, I mean, look, dude, if Biden did that, we would have been on it all day.
1: Oh, of course.
0: So yes.
1: Yes.
0: These are mistakes you just can't make.
30: I had not heard the Pinky Herman.
0: I know, man. Just not good, dude.
30: No. I don't know why that just reminds me of one of our coworkers who years ago was trying to reference Shia LaBeouf, and he forgot his name and called him Sleepy LaBeef.
0: Sleepy LaBeef. I don't remember that.
1: Wow.
30: Sleepy LaBeef. That's a good, like, swamp blues musician name, right?
0: Yes.
1: Or WWE wrestler. Yeah.
0: Exactly.
30: Going
0: either way.
30: Pinky Herman.
1: Yes.
0: Yes. Either way. Okay. Something else. Well, bring it up, you know, like if we were going after Biden, we'd go after Biden.
1: Yeah.
0: You know what I mean? Hunter Biden did a sit down with Don Lemon. I know. Yeah. And the last interview I saw with Hunter Biden, and I can't get enough of him because he just usually rails on people. Someone had told him, hey, lay off the swearing a little bit and not be so aggressive. I'm like, I hate that. Let Hunter be Hunter, you know?
5: Him and everybody around him.
0: Right, like when he was talking about Clooney. Yeah. So like that. Don Lemon, I think, just set him up talking about Jake Tapper.
1: Oh, wow.
0: Because Tapper, you know, wrote the book about his dad.
30: Yep. Years after it mattered.
0: Yes. Exactly. And so he asked about Tapper. And this
7: Are you friends with Jake Tapper?
5: No. Well, I knew Jake forever. I've known Jake for 25 years.
7: How'd you feel about the book?
5: Look.
0: Okay, so this gets measured. And I just want you to know, Scott, I already sent this to Andres to edit.
1: Oh, boy.
0: I think we got all the F-bomb. Anyway, go ahead.
1: Button, David.
5: Here's what I'd like to say about that. Is I think that Jake is a complete and utter I think that he is. I think that he is a.
0: He's choosing a soul.
5: A really poor journalist, and beyond that, I don't think he's a very decent human being, as a person. I don't like Jake, and so I guess what normally someone when asked a question like that, like me, is supposed to say, is like, oh well, you know, here's how I feel about it. I think he's full of. That's what I think.
7: You think Jake Tapper's full of.
5: I think he is the Brick Tamlin of his generation. Yeah. Yeah.
7: I know Jake. He's a former colleague.
5: But... Oh, I know. I know you do. Yeah. Yeah. Yeah. Yeah. And I don't know what you think of Jake, but I do know this.
0: Okay. Do you see how measured he's trying to be?
30: Oh, yeah.
0: He's trying. I want someone get to him fast and say, dude, let Hunter be Hunter.
30: Right.
1: Yeah, this is no good.
30: What do you have to lose?
0: Exactly. Yeah. Let that dog eat. This is no good.
5: What Jake espoused and has continued in the way that he has spoken about me, the way he has spoken about my mother, the way that he has spoken about my father, if the idea that I would tell you and be full of like everybody else usually is and say, well, you know, I'd like to respect Jake's long career in journalism and, you know, he's done good things before. You know what? I don't have to say that. I'm not running for anything. I'm not. You know, I'm certainly not running for class president, and I'm not running to be the most popular man on TV. And so,
0: so why are you doing all these interviews?
30: Right.
1: It's the white hot spotlight, baby. It's hard to get out of once you're in it. He sells his art this way, and apparently he's got some art business.
0: No.
1: Yes.
0: I didn't see that.
1: Well,
0: where'd you see it?
1: I saw it today somewhere. I don't know where I saw it, but
0: no one's paying for that.
1: But he's out there doing this stuff, and he's promoting the art, and he's selling some paintings.
0: Not for 400 grand.
1: No, like the $5,500 ones.
0: Okay.
1: But still.
0: So it's 5,500, not 500 grand.
30: I thought I saw 53,000.
1: Oh, well, you could be 53,000.
0: Whoa.
30: Like that was
1: I mean,
30: an
1: he's selling
30: price.
1: It. I know that.
0: And oh, somebody gave it, or that's the asking price?
30: I saw it as the asking price. I don't know if it's actually
1: selling. Yeah, I don't know if he's selling it either, but who knows?
0: Yeah. And then he just goes on from there. At one point, he just turns to the camera, I don't like you, Jake.
5: That's the way I feel about Jake, because I have a real personal grievance with him.
7: What would you say to him if you...
5: I don't have to say... I'd say exactly what I just said. Yeah.
7: You said
5: and I have. Jake, I do not like you. I don't like you at all. And I have a whole host of reasons why.
0: He looks right at the camera when he does that.
30: I think it's funny, though. The guy,
0: he's teetering on the edge. He wants to go all in. You can tell.
30: the guy.
0: Gosh dang it.
30: The guy who shacked up with his brother's widow and got her addicted to crack is like, Jake Tapper's a bad guy.
0: Yeah.
30: And I'm like, I don't disagree.
0: I know. Just because he's not a good person doesn't mean this other guy isn't either.
30: Well, yeah, it takes one to know one, I guess.
0: Yeah, can be.
1: Don never answered what he thought of Jake Tapper.
0: He really didn't.
1: He didn't answer.
0: No, he didn't.
1: I'm be curious there, too.
0: Oh, I don't think he likes a lot of the people on CNN.
1: CNN, no.
0: Yeah. All right, let's get to the American Bar Association.
30: Yes. The head of the American Bar Association testified in the House, and Representative Brandon Gill. He's very good at this kind of stuff. He wanted to get something straight about something on the ABA's website.
0: Okay, roll it.
8: According to the ABA's website, quote, all of us have implicit biases. Would you agree with that statement?
9: The ABA believes that diversity, equity, and inclusion improves the
8: Would you agree with the statement that, quote, all of us have implicit biases from the ABA's website?
9: The ABA believes that diversity in all of
8: is
9: its
8: that a yes?
9: Is
8: Can I take that? It's a yes or no question. Do you believe that all of us have implicit biases, as your website says?
9: The ABA looks to remove barriers, and we examine.
8: That's not my question, ma'am. Do you believe that all of us have implicit biases?
9: I've expressed what the ABA is doing.
8: That is the ABA's position, as expressed by their website. Against which groups do you have implicit biases?
9: The ABA believes that it's important to always explore.
8: Are you going to filibuster? Because it doesn't make you sound very good. I'm going to ask you again, against which groups do you have implicit biases?
9: It's important to always examine everyone's point of view and where they may need to consider.
8: It is. What about your point of view?
9: I am here as the president of the American Bar Association.
8: And I'm asking you what your implicit biases are.
9: The ABA is an entity.
8: Have you reflected on your implicit biases?
9: I think about how I operate the world constantly.
8: Would you like to explain to us what they are?
9: I am here speaking on behalf of the ABA and the ABA.
0: Oh, my gosh. What a waste of time. But at least he makes it entertaining.
1: Yeah, at least
0: he
1: makes it like funny. 50 different ways, too. Like,
30: yes. Have you taken time to reflect?
0: I like that one. Yes. Reflecting is always good. People don't do it enough.
1: No, I agree.
0: Mm-hmm. And you had a very funny fact check on something, David?
30: Oh, I thought this was great. So Senator Patty Murray, a Democrat, posted today, Senate Republicans gave a lifetime judicial appointment to anti-abortion extremist Brandon Flowers. This man argued to revive an abortion ban that would go into effect before most women even know they're pregnant. Remember this. And the community note on X says, Brandon Flowers is the musician for a band called The Killers and has never been appointed to the federal judiciary. Ben Flowers is the judge referenced.
0: Oh, that's fantastic. Oh, my gosh.
1: Right there with Pinky Herman.
30: And oh, Sleepy LaBeef.
0: You're not going to let that go.
26: Scott!
0: Speaking of rock and roll, I saw a headline. 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
0: The Markley, Van Camp, and Robbins Show. Jamie Markley, David Van Camp, Scott Robbins, and the 5 stories we're watching today.
30: Okay, number 5, the U.S. unemployment claims plunged to their lowest level since 1969. Number 4, Vance Bolter, the nut who murdered Minnesota State Representative and State House Speaker Melissa Hortman and her husband, then shot and injured State Senator John Hoffman and his wife, has been sentenced to 2 terms of life in prison. Number 3, President Trump says he's losing patience with Senate Republicans who aren't working to pass the SAVE Act. I don't know what the repercussions are of that, but I think a lot of us would agree it's very frustrating watching these guys with the proven conservative record.
0: Oh my gosh.
30: Not do something that even Democrats voters want.
0: Agreed.
30: Number two, the House has passed a symbolic resolution telling Trump to stop the war in Iran. That measure actually did fail in the Senate. Number one, President Trump warned he is close to deciding whether to launch what he described as a massive attack on Iran, as he said the regime hasn't received enough pain just yet.
0: Okay.
1: All right.
0: I mentioned a headline I saw. Mick Jagger's latest move leaves other rock icons in the dust. Like, okay. Well, what are we talking about?
1: Yeah.
0: Talking about the new Stones album.
1: Really good.
0: You've listened to it all the way through?
1: Yeah, a couple times.
0: Wow. That's basically what the piece is about. Saying you're still able to put out, like, a great record.
1: Yes, they are. That's two in a row, by the way.
0: Yeah, the Hackney Diamonds.
1: Diamonds was really good, too. I mean, this is they're on a roll right now.
0: And this is Foreign Tongues.
1: Yeah. Production is really much slicker than you would expect from a Stones album, I think.
0: Well, I remember hearing that first song, and it was like a bluesy,
1: yeah,
0: you know, like... So that just sounds stripped down.
1: Oh, yeah. But it's got a real tight production. That's good Stones right there.
0: That does not sound like an 82-year-old dude.
1: No, no, not at all.
30: You can hear the wood panels in the studio. I love it.
0: Yeah, that was pretty cool. I know that they did a song, what was it, with Paul McCartney on bass.
1: Yeah.

0: Yeah. Good for them. Yeah, I mean, we were really just talking about it, yeah. You know, a couple of weeks ago when Billy Joel said, yeah, he didn't write any songs past the age of, what, 45?
1: Yeah.
0: Because he thinks it dilutes your whole catalog when you release new stuff.
1: It's just not as good. His own material, yeah.
0: Yeah. That just sounds kind of weak.
1: I mean, the Stones have done crappy records. Don't get me wrong.
0: Every band has.
1: Yeah, they all do. Yeah.
2: Yeah. You gotta, that just sounds like a lack of ambition from Billy Joel.
0: It really does. Yeah, good for them. I mean, there's something else, too. I was thinking about this the other night. So on my YouTube feed, it is a show in Madison, Wisconsin. It's AC/DC. They're doing Hell's Bells. And I'm like, okay, I'll check this out. You have why do you look like someone passed gas, David?
2: I don't know, man.
0: You have that look on your face.
2: I love AC/DC, but man, I do not want to. I do wish they had kind of hung it up a while ago.
0: I mean, they're making a boatload of money.
2: They are. I know.
0: And listen, their job is not to go make me feel good. I understand that. You go do what you want to do.
1: Mm-hmm.
0: I'm just saying it makes me feel kind of sad.
2: Yeah.
0: I mean, it's not like, what am I expecting? They're, what, mid-70s?
1: Yeah.
0: Angus is not going to be banging his head up there doing the whole act, and Brian Johnson's not going to sound like it's 1981. Yeah. No. But it was like, wow, man. But the Stones, I never feel sad when I see the Stones playing live.
2: I think part of it is because it was more of just a band that was always greater than the sum of its parts.
0: And yeah.
2: They had show business kind of stuff, but, you know, like AC/DC, as much as I love them, you had Angus in the schoolboy outfit. You had the cannons going during For Those About to Rock. And there was always a bit of showmanship that does not age as well than a bunch of dudes just playing some blues records.
0: Yeah. You know what? This came up recently, too. And I want to say thanks a lot to you, Scott Robbins. Because if you've listened to the show for a while, Scott used to be in Top 40 Radio and I was in Rock Radio. Scott maybe abused his privileges more than some, or even most, in that job.
1: I just went with the business, you know.
0: Yeah.
1: Rolled with it.
0: So, it's 1994. It's the Voodoo Lounge Tour.
1: Mm-hmm.
0: Okay? And we're at our station and yours. You're able to take a winner backstage to meet the Stones.
1: Yes.
0: Okay. So, I adhere to that. Okay? My girlfriend at the time, who is now my wife, going to the show with me, and I explained to her ahead of time, I got to take a contest winner to meet the Stones. I'd love to take it. They only have so much room. Sorry.
1: Mm-hmm.
0: She's like, I understand. We get back there, you with woman, not a contest winner, and you're, and then in the picture.
1: She was definitely a contest winner.
0: Golly, man.
1: Definitely a contest
0: winner. Scott Robbins, Trifecta News Update next.
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5: News. I'm John Saucier. The federal government is funded until the end of September. The House has already passed a stopgap measure that would give funding until early December. White House Press Secretary Caroline Levitt says President Trump supports this funding bill.
6: This president and this White House wants the government to remain open, unlike the Democrats in this town who have been acting as obstructionists.
5: New York Congresswoman Alexandria Ocasio-Cortez speaking about the House of Representatives passing a war powers resolution to try and stop the war against Iran. She says the measure is a clear message to lawmakers on both sides.
7: This is a message that of both the depravity and wrongheadedness of going into Iran, upending the global economy, and also a complete lack of focus on the needs of working class America.
5: Four Republicans broke ranks to vote with Democrats in support of this resolution, which can be vetoed by the president. 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
8: The WMBD Radio Local News, I'm Stace Keene. There's been a leadership change at Advanced Medical Transport. CEO Andrew Rand is retiring after 35 years. The AMT board appointed Chief Operating Officer Todd Baker to the position. Rand is expected to continue serving as president and CEO of AMT's parent organization through the end of December. Baker will take over the following day. There's another place for you to drop off used batteries. Public Works Facility on Drees Lane is now accepting household and medium format batteries that may be cluttering your space. You can also drop the batteries off at all Peoria Fire Department stations, the Peoria County Courthouse, and the County Health and Human Services Building. There's collection bins provided as a part of the battery network. A new law went into effect on January 1st, which prohibits batteries from being thrown in the trash or recycling bins. Three people are injured and a driver is on the run following an overnight accident. Police say a speeding car slammed into another vehicle on North Central and McClure and then sped away. One passenger was pulled from the wreck without a pulse, but paramedics were able to revive and rush him to a hospital. Two other victims suffered non-life-threatening injuries. Anyone with information on the accident is asked to contact the Peoria Police Department. And OSF Healthcare is being recognized nationally for excellence. The Society for Pediatric Sedation has named OSF as the Center of Excellence in Pediatric Sedation, putting the hospital in an elite group as one of only 10 hospitals chosen for that designation. It will last until 2030. More news in 30 minutes or as it breaks, and always at WMBDRadio.com.
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11: The 25 News First Alert forecast is calling for a beautiful stretch of weather for this afternoon. We'll have a mix of sun and clouds and temperatures topping out in the upper 70s, while low humidity keeps things feeling pretty comfortable out there. Now tonight, skies will stay partly cloudy with temperatures dropping into the upper 50s to low 60s. So it's going to be a great evening to open the windows and enjoy the fresh air before heat and humidity return this weekend. I'm 25 News First Alert meteorologist Kimberly Gomez for WMBD Radio.
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0: 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Jamie Markley, David Van Camp, Scott Robbins. Scott Robbins, trifecta. Coming up in just a few. News update, David Van Camp.
2: Well, I had mentioned last hour about Nancy Armour from USA Today, sports columnist, who had written about how Caitlin Clark in the WNBA taking dives or calling, you know, working the refs like athletes do, mm-hmm. trying to get calls, is akin to calling for a lynch mob. And she brought up Emmett Till, a young black man who decades ago was lynched. And there is no comparison there. It's ridiculous. And the entire point she was saying is because people were being mean online and saying racist and hurtful things to black players. Okay, yeah, that sucks. But also, I have not noticed a huge pile of receipts for all of that, but that's just me.
0: Right.
2: I mean, I'm sure there are kooks on the internet, of course.
0: Yes, Nancy, vile things get mentioned online all the time.
2: Yes. Mm-hmm. Armour wrote a statement in reaction to the backlash. In my recent column, I made an inartful comparison with the murder of Emmett Till. I intended to connect the issues the WNBA is currently facing with its All-Star game being hosted in Till's hometown of Chicago. I obviously did not provide enough context for that. Context?
0: No. Oh, please do. Let's hear it. What is the context then?
2: However, the point stands. There is a history in this country of perceived threats to white women being weaponized against African Americans and the danger that poses to black players in the league. Players have been abused online and have reported receiving death threats. That has to be taken more seriously. I sincerely regret that my lack of appropriate context is overshadowing that important conversation and the action that needs to be taken by the WNBA to address it directly for the benefit of
0: There is no action.
2: Players.
0: What are you talking about?
2: The threat? I don't know. They want so badly to turn this into just a race thing constantly.
0: Yes.
2: Like, oh yeah, somehow Caitlin Clark is this racist because she's calling for fouls.
0: Well, right now we're in a racism desert, so it has to be invented constantly.
2: You got to make it up, yes, of course.
0: Man, oh man.
2: I had mentioned that David Burge guy who wrote just an epic takedown on X.
0: Oh yeah, that was great. Yeah.
2: And he's been a fan of Caitlin Clark. He's an Iowa fan.
0: Yeah.
2: And so he's been a fan of Caitlin Clark since before any of us knew her name.
0: Mm-hmm.
2: And he wrote, in short, this is not a women's sports league. It's a joyless, angry, violent, race-obsessed, nonstop 2018 Oberlin College struggle session filled with entitled lunatics unable to survive without someone else picking up the bill. They whine when they don't get attention and whine 10 times harder when they do. They whine hardest about the problematic new fans who quadrupled their pay, tripled their TV audiences, 10 times their franchise valuations, got them charter jets, and staved off their inevitable bankruptcy for 10 years or so. I sincerely hope they achieve their dream of exorcising themselves of Caitlin Clark and all those dreaded new fans and return to their beloved Paradise Lost of half-empty 1,000-seat high school gyms attended by girl fight fetishists with a giveaway of tickets printed on Subway sandwich receipts.
0: Because it was so true. Yes. Saw this. Morgan Wallen's Still the Problem Tour projected to be the highest grossing country tour of all time.
1: How about that, huh? Even by eclipsing Garth Brooks.
0: Yes. $500 million.
1: Yeah. Dang.
0: And that's a 23-show run. Yeah. $500 million in gross.
1: Dang. Yeah. Can you imagine that? You got to play 23 gigs. That's it. Don't have to globetrot around the country for 70 shows a year or anything.
0: No, you think about the bands that were doing like 280 shows a year on a bus.
1: Right. Yeah.
0: For the love of it, playing in sweaty, smelly clubs.
1: Yeah.
0: Holy cow.
1: I'll hand it to that guy. I don't know what his formula is necessarily, but whatever it is.
0: Just writing songs.
1: It's working.
0: Performing, having fun.
1: Songs got to be there. They're there.
0: No doubt. One other thing before your trifecta, and this is kind of a visual. I'll try to paint the picture. Have you guys seen what's being called toilet?

0: what we're talking about, okay. Scott, not anything you'd need to eat. These things sold out.
1: Really?
0: Yes, it's a gut health brand.
1: Wow.
0: Went viral online, and they called it, you know, people are saying it's toilet shoes. They're actually called bleep shoes, the S word. And you don't wear them outside the bathroom. They're just 7 inches tall, and you slip your feet in.
1: But are they right? Okay, I get there. So they're right there. They're not part of the toilet. Then you don't have to hook them in the toilet,
0: no.
1: Do you?
0: No, it's just like two blocks of wood that would be shoes, and you put those on. You can stand up and then sit down.
1: So before you go, you slide your feet into these things, and then you clip clop into the bathroom.
0: Yeah. Yes. Someone said they're like 2 '70s disco pumps.
1: Oh gosh,
0: like way up there, like 7 inches.
1: Wow.
0: So then you know that way you're more squatting instead of sitting. To help things. But yeah, their initial run sold out. They're like $70.
1: No kidding.
0: Yeah, if you have an idea, man.
2: Go for it, yeah.
0: There you go. It's proving itself again. All right, you ready for your big three?
1: Yeah.
0: All right, here we go.
3: Are you ready?
4: One, two.
3: It's the three most important news stories of the day.
5: I hit the trifecta.
3: Well, at least according to Scott Robbins. It's the trifecta on the Markley, Van Camp, and Robbins Show.
0: Every day about this time, Scott Robbins' top three stories helped by his hero.
6: I'm Casey Kasem.
1: You going to get some of those shoes, Casey?
6: Nope.
1: Why not?
6: No way. I'm ready. Three.
1: Might help things along. You never know.
2: He eats a lot of chickpeas. That Lebanese,
1: yeah, that's true.
2: Background. Yeah. So he doesn't have any problems in that department.
6: Three.
2: Number three. That's he doesn't good. Like talking about it, though.
1: Well, I guess not.
2: Number three, Trump wants Braves fans to keep doing something.
1: This is interesting. This can only happen to Trump. Donald Trump has put his foot down on one of the biggest issues in all of sports, and that's got nothing to do with Caitlin Clark, nothing to do with the WNBA, nothing to do with transgenders. Nothing to do with the CTE, MLB, not college football, NIL, none of that. I'm talking about the tomahawk chop at the Atlanta Braves baseball game. Now, they stopped doing it.
0: Did they
1: really? For the most part. They still do the la-la-la-la chant thing, right? But they've tried to frown upon the chop thing, thinking it was, you know, not good.
0: What, the arm
1: gesture?
0: Yeah, the
1: chopping, do the whole
0: thing. So you do the sound.
1: Sound, but not the gesture. Trump wants
0: it back.
1: Well,
0: for the people that are offended, aren't they offended by all of it?
2: Right.
1: Because they're doing the chanting. thing going on, right?
0: How does it go again?
1: So, anyway, Trump said he wants it back. He said, no, this is part of the game. This is part of the fun of going to a Braves game, for crying out loud. There's no real ban on it anyway. So people just stopped doing it because they looked around and went, oh, maybe I shouldn't do it anymore. It's a mood killer. I noticed it right away. I want it back. You need to start doing the chop again. Now, on to other crisis we're handling.
0: Well, and at the Kansas City Chiefs game, you got some of the same stuff.
1: Yeah.
0: That hasn't stopped, has it?
1: You know, I was in Kansas City for the Royals games. This is kind of interesting. I didn't know what happened. But when they do the national anthem and the home of the, and everybody in the audience says, Chiefs, even though it's a Royals game. I had no idea they did that.
0: Wow, you're changing the lyrics. That's, boy.
1: Yeah,
0: disrespectful.
1: A little disrespectful there, but they all do it. And when they did it the first time, I said to my buddy, what are they saying? He said, I think they're saying Chiefs. I said, why are they saying Chiefs? We're not at a Chiefs game.
0: Well, it's Kansas City.
1: I know, I get it, but still, it's weird.
0: Now, did you get a special Pride Night hat? Did they hand those out when you were there?
1: No, it's not a Pride Night hat. This is the ones they wear what's it called? I can't remember the name of the uniform maker, the kind of hip, they each team does it. They all wear the same funky uniforms they have at least, you know, 8 or 9 times a year.
0: And what's that one?
1: That's one of the hats for the Royals.
0: So it goes from like blue into like a
1: lavender color,
0: purplish, sort of pinkish.
1: Yeah.
0: So that's nothing to do with Pride.
1: No, it's got nothing to do with Pride. No.
0: Okay.
1: No.
0: I didn't know.
7: Now, on to the countdown.
1: I get it.
0: Scott, so you understand it sort of looks like that.
1: Well, at first I thought, you know, this is not a Pride ad, right? This is their City Connect. That was it.
0: City Connect.
1: When they do all the City Connect jerseys and everything.
0: Okay.
1: This is the City Connect hat.
0: Got it.
1: Yeah. So, anyway.
0: You getting more conversations outside anymore? Like, people just come up saying, hey, love your hat?
1: No, I don't hear that much.

0: Okay, got it. All right.
1: Now, on with the countdown.
2: I think I know where you're going.
0: And Scott Roberts, trifecta, the top three of the day up to number
1: two.
3: Number two, a former CNN anchor is opening up about, well, she's what, whoring around now?
2: I guess, weirdest thing, she declared in a book, a new book that she has out, declaring that, you know, she loves her some sex. She's 47 years old. She's Brooke Baldwin, former CNN anchor.
0: Oh, is this a book or a Substack? I thought it was a Substack.
2: It's a Substack, yeah. Piece that was done. They said their eyebrow-raising admissions in Substack. It was published over the weekend, saying that she enjoys hitting dating apps and finds the attention from men, you know, really cool, and that she also loves sex. And she also claims, I'm pretty darn good at it. But she also says, well, I'm just not going to do this every, you know, I'm not going to cash in on this. In other words, I'm flattered, but, you know, I'm dating a few guys here and there, but nothing real serious at the moment, and I'm down for whatever, essentially.
0: Was it that there was four different guys?
2: Four different guys, yeah.
0: But she told them all no.
2: No, that's what she said. She told them all no in terms of that part.
0: Got it.
2: Went out with them, but that was it.
0: And then she was, like, saying what they did. Like, one is a big player in politics.
2: One was a leader of a country, she said.
0: Right.
2: She didn't say which country.
0: So, is this one of those things where the career's not going well? I got to do something to get some attention?
3: Yeah.
2: She said sex is like oxygen to her.
0: Like oxygen.
2: Yep.
0: But she turned it down four times.
2: She said, I'm not looking for anything serious right now. Maybe have some fun, but the time is not right yet, blah, blah, blah. So, anyway, we'll see.
0: Okay.
2: She says casual is on the table. Just hasn't been acted on yet.
0: Wow, that's desperate.
1: And the countdown continues.
0: The Scott Roberts trifecta, the top three of the day.
1: And finally, one.
3: Sad.
0: Right. Yeah.
2: Well, it is kind of sad. I agree.
0: Well, she was so offended by the word boobs on CNN, remember?
2: I was just going to say that.
0: Yeah.
2: She
0: so
2: was.
0: So offended by it. I'm cutting this interview off right now. Okay.
3: All right.
2: Well, the guy would have hung in there a few years. Would have been fine.
3: Yeah. Number one, well, there's going to be, at some point, there has to be a conversation among the new left between the LGBTQIA2S+ people and the Muslims.
2: Yeah, Melissa Chaudhry, Democratic congressional candidate in Washington's 9th District, has acknowledged she had not promoted publicly LGBTQ on her website. And the LGBTQ plus crowd was very upset by that. Hey, where's our mention here? What you're going to do for us?
0: Yeah. I mean, even Robin's on board with his hat. Where are you at?
2: Exactly. What are you doing, huh? Her campaign website, because she said she does not want to alienate Muslim voters.
0: Yeah.
2: And that's why they're not there. That's the only reason. She went on to say, hey, my sister's gay. And she said, and I have a lot of gay friends.
0: Uh-oh. Not yes. The I have gay friends line.
2: Gay friends. And I got a family member who's gay, for crying out loud. I'm down with gays, but I got to be careful about my Muslim constituents.
0: Mm-hmm.
2: So that sparked a big backlash from the Washington Stonewall Democrats, whose chairman said, our community is not expendable. LGBTQ plus rights are not optional.
0: Yeah, but they're not going to get jihadi.
2: They are foundational to any candidate seeking Democratic support.
0: Or maybe they will.
2: She later said, hey, if you're queer, your rights are safe with me. Don't worry about it. And went on with the LGBTQ friends and all that. By the way, there are many more Muslims and there are LGBTQ supporters, apparently. So we'll see.
1: And there you have it.
2: But they end up eating their own all the time, man.
0: It's one of those things.
2: Yep.
0: Scott Roberts, trifecta. Great job as always, Scotty. Appreciate it.
2: Yep.
0: Okay. Nimrod's in the news coming up in just a few, and a news update next.

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0: The Markley, Van Camp, and Robin Show. Yes, people talk about the weight loss injections. They want to lose weight. They see the effects it's had on other people. But then some people are like, you know, I don't want to give myself shots. And then they hear about the side effects. And they can be pretty intense for some people. 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
1: Bad news about your hat, Scott. It is actually inspired by Lavender Pride.
2: I don't even know what that is.
1: That's gay pride.
2: I don't believe
1: you're Kansas City Royals purple hat.
2: No, I don't believe you.
1: It is. That's what it says in the Kansas City Star.
2: They have it on the field. They have it on the field.
1: That's what they...
2: That's fine. I don't give a crap what you think about my hat.
1: I'm just kidding. No, I just made that up. No,
2: I was going to say they wear them on the field. I can't imagine that going on all year.
0: All right, we got to get to Nimrod.
3: When the going gets tough.
4: Damn it, this is too hard.
3: The dumb get dumber.
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0: I believe
3: it's Nimrod's in the news on the Markley, Van Camp, and Robbins Show.
4: I love the poorly educated.
0: All right, make it fast. Nimrod's in the news. Culpeper County, Virginia, you got a 70-year-old woman and her 72-year-old husband in jail because they attacked their neighbor with a leaf blower and a hammer and bit his finger. Yes, he's like in the hospital. They say he's going to be okay, but it is brutal. And that's Nimrod's in the news.
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12: Optimism from the Commander-in-Chief, Lisa Brady, Fox News.
13: We're doing very well against the Islamic Republic of Iran.
5: We're doing extremely well.
12: President Trump insisting again that Iran wants to make a deal, but he says they're not ready yet, adding they have evil intentions and can't be allowed to have a nuclear weapon. This as Iran keeps attacking Gulf neighbors and commercial ships in the Strait of Hormuz, despite U.S. warnings that even more strikes are coming if they don't stop.
13: President Trump has also indicated a new warning is being issued to the Houthis in Yemen. He says that if Houthi forces attack additional vessels, that both Iran and the Houthis would face major military punishment. The warning comes after two Saudi-owned oil tankers were targeted by the Yemeni proxy group.
12: Fox's Trey Yingst in Tel Aviv. The Wall Street Journal reporting the U.S. military is surging more assets to the region, including special forces and medics, to give the president more options. The president's latest comments on Iran coming a short time ago at EPA headquarters, where he announced a pledge from utilities and others not to let development of AI data centers impact consumers' electric bills.
5: It's hard to believe, but you need double the electricity that we have right now, maybe even more than that, to really fulfill what you want to do. We're leading China by a lot, and using our old grid would not have worked.
12: He says data centers and big tech companies are paying their own way, and that leftover electricity will be put into the grid. Concern about the costs and energy use have been fueling pushback on data centers across the country. In some areas, efforts to block or pause development as well. In Minnesota, the man convicted of killing a state lawmaker and her husband, critically wounding another lawmaker and his wife last year, is sentenced. Vance Belter gets two life terms plus 40 years in prison after pleading guilty to avoid the death penalty. 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
14: WMBD Radio Local News. I'm John Cruz. The new president of Illinois Central College says she's absorbing as much info as she can in her first few weeks on the job.
15: I have to believe that good leaders come in listening and learning first and then implementing ideas.
14: Dr. Jamonica Roll began her tenure leading the college July 1st. Roll says since taking over, she spent her time meeting people across the college and Central Illinois community. In addition, Roll says she's conducting listening tours and focus groups to develop her vision for the college's future. There's another place for you to drop off used batteries. The Peoria Public Works facility on Dries Lane now accepting household and medium format batteries that are cluttering up your space. You can also drop them off at all Peoria fire stations, the Peoria County Courthouse, and the County Health and Human Services building, where you'll find collection boxes provided by the Battery Network. A new law went into effect January 1st, which prohibits batteries from being thrown in the trash or recycling bins. Kids raising money for other kids with cancer at St. Jude. That's what Kicking Cancer in the Knolls is all about. Besides lemonade stand and raffles, there's something new this year.
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14: And Kiera tells WMBD's Greg and Dan show last year they raised $66,000, and they hope to raise even more this weekend. Kicking Cancer in the Knolls will be at the corner of Bigelow and Holly Ridge, just off Knoxville in Peoria, Saturday, 10 to 1. 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
19: The 25 News First Alert forecast is calling for a beautiful stretch of weather for this afternoon. We'll have a mix of sun and clouds and temperatures topping out in the upper 70s, while low humidity keeps things feeling pretty comfortable out there. Now tonight, skies will stay partly cloudy with temperatures dropping into the upper 50s to low 60s. So it's going to be a great evening to open the windows and enjoy the fresh air before heat and humidity return this weekend. I'm 25 News First Alert meteorologist Kimberly Gomez for WMBD Radio.
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0: All right, let's do it. The Markley Van Camp and Robbins Show. Jamie Markley, David Van Camp, Scott Robbins.
30: Yep.
0: Thursday, usually tempers flare. Something happens on the show. Yeah. This should be a fun one today. Let's start with Rubio.
30: Yeah, Secretary
0: Rubio.
30: Of State. Yeah, it's Rubio. He was getting a little sweaty, but he's in the Philippines, right? So, I mean, it's hot, humid, all that. But maybe he needed a water break. I'm not sure.
0: Probably. Got to be hydrated.
30: You do. Secretary of State Marco Rubio gave a little update on where things stand with Iran.
0: Okay.
31: You know, guys, I saw Araghchi, their foreign minister, who the other day say or something about their policies, an eye for an eye. The president's policy is a head for an eye. I mean, honestly, that's what it's going to be. I mean, they will pay a very heavy price for the things they're doing. They're already paying a very heavy price. You guys don't know it because you don't cover it. You're not in Iran. You're not in the street. They don't have a free media. But they're going to continue to pay a very heavy price. Their industrial base has been decimated. Their defense industrial base has been decimated. They're losing launchers. They're losing radars every single night. They are suffering billions of dollars in damage, and their economy is a disaster. But despite all that, okay, these people who are calling us every day, begging, let's do a deal. They send us messages through other countries, third countries. I mean, they're running out of countries to send. Even I had countries here coming up to me. Oh, I just spoke to the Iranians. They want to do a deal. The problem is, every time these people do a deal, they either break it or after they make it, they want to change the deal. So they're probably not ready to do a deal yet, but they will be soon because the price they're paying is very high despite their tough talk and their flowery language and their stupid Lego videos they put out. I've never seen them put these things out on social media. Despite all that bravado, they are suffering tremendously and they're going to suffer more until they come to their senses. They're not there yet, unfortunately.
30: Lego videos. They do. They put out these Lego videos of like making fun of the Americans and all that, and it's weird because American leftists are like loving it. It's like it's stupid.
32: Rubio. Stupid yeah. Lego videos.
0: Yeah. It is. The left is rooting against us.
30: Yeah, it's wild, man.
32: Oh yeah.
0: As a country.
32: Of course they are.
0: It is wild.
32: Like we can't succeed because if we succeed, Trump succeeds.
0: And again,
32: we can't have that.
0: No. Well, and with Iran, it's like, oh no, we want to make a deal. You want to make a deal so you can run more clock.
30: Yeah.
0: So you can just keep this going on and on. Mm-hmm. You can't keep doing that. So.
32: Plus the fact, who are we talking to about these deals?
30: Right.
0: Exactly.
32: Not the guys with the guns.
0: No. And that's who makes the decisions.
32: The only people that we really need to be talking to.
0: Pretty much.
32: Yep.
0: All right. So there's an update there. New Jersey. A little whoopsie with the computer system glitch, but boy, they're out in front of it. Oh. They're truth tellers. They're honest brokers when it comes to elections, these people.
30: Even though apparently they knew about it for quite some time before coming clean about it.
0: Yeah.
30: Huh.
0: Kind of nuts, isn't it?
30: Well, MS Now was talking about the state of New Jersey, admitting that hundreds of non-citizens voted in the state as thousands more were registered to vote illegally. They called it a computer glitch. Katie Turr on MS Now brought that up to that Nepo baby Molly Jong Fast.
0: Oh, yeah.
30: Yeah. Let's get her opinion.
0: Oh, of course. Got to have
33: and
0: her.
33: This was Governor Mikey Sherrill, Democrat, just voted into office there, went through the voter rolls, and did find 400 instances where non-citizens were able to cast a ballot. How concerned are you about that?
34: I mean, again,
3: good for her for transparency and talking about it, and get, and those people are no longer on the rolls. And
0: she had to.
32: I was gonna say, it's just not transparent if you get caught.
0: Exactly.
32: Okay, that's not transparency.
0: No. Yeah. It is not. Okay, go ahead.
3: And look, that is good. The question is, like, does Trump now, and we're seeing this already, use it to prove a point that doesn't exist?
30: But his point has been proven.
0: So what do you mean it doesn't exist? Right. It just got proven.
30: What is, if it doesn't exist, then what did Mikey Sherrill admit to?
32: Right. don't they need updated copy?
30: Yeah.
32: I mean, you know, they're reading like, you know, 6 months ago, the copy they have for the...
30: It's good for her to admitting to something and fixing a mistake that doesn't exist.
32: Right. All right. It doesn't, it's not even... Yeah, right. They just can't come off that. They can't.
0: No, they can't.
30: She was very, very transparent about something that doesn't exist.
32: Right, exactly. Right.
0: His claims without proof. I mean, yeah, there was the proof there in Jersey, but what do you consider to be widespread? Gee, I don't know. Holy smokes. Okay. Other news out there. Well, Trump, he was in Georgia.
30: Mm-hmm.
0: Big rally. And this was a funny bit. I mean, I understood where he was coming from, and it's a serious topic. But when he starts talking about himself crying.
30: Yeah, it's pretty good.
0: Yeah. Well, I was entertained.
30: Yeah, he says he's losing patience with Senate Republicans who are prioritizing dog parades over the Save America Act.
0: Yes, because we got to have voter ID.
5: Very simple. A lot of you don't know about filibuster. They should terminate the filibuster and approve everything. Because the Democrats are going to do it. The Democrats are going to terminate the filibuster as soon as they have a chance. And then they're going to approve Puerto Rico and D.C. as a state. They got four more senators. They're going to end up with 12 more congressmen. They're going to get like 40 electoral votes.
0: Yeah.
5: If they are allowed to do that, by that time I'll be sitting home. And I'm not a big crier. I don't think you want to see me cry, you know? There are some people, they do very well when they cry. But you don't want to see me cry, but I may be crying when I'll be sitting home and I'll say, I told them they got to really terminate the filibuster, get everything approved right away.
0: Yeah. You don't want the Trumpster ever crying at home.
30: No.
32: I believe that's something David Van Camp has spoken about a number of times on this show.
0: What's that?
32: Ending the filibuster now.
0: Yes.
32: You have too.
30: Well, yeah, I used to.
0: I was still stuck on Trump crying. I can't. I'm trying to get the visual. Are you going to sound like Adam Kinzinger when he does it?
6: That's you guys what... won. You guys held.
0: You didn't hold.
6: You know,
0: and now we don't have a democracy because they have a monopoly.
7: Crying Adam Kinzinger. He's a super crier. I never saw the guy not cry. He's always crying.
0: Sorry, I had to do it.
30: Well, yeah, but you know, I used to be like, I think a lot of people were in the same place. It's like, okay, well, I you know, the Senate is a different body and it shouldn't just be raw majority rules. But that all shifted the moment that the Democrats came within two votes of killing the filibuster.
32: Yeah.
30: They made their intentions very, very clear that the moment they're able to do it, they are going to do it. So,
0: yeah, it was Sinema and Manchin. That was it.
30: That was it. And so, you know, John Thune, everybody else out there, get your head out of your ass and realize what time it is. Okay?
32: Man, I agree with you.
0: Oh, yeah.
32: Yeah,
0: I'm laughing to myself because we did some editing on a couple of clips, and I'm like, I don't know if we should, if we can say that or not, because there are some questions, you know, of how a different, you know, word is used in context. Mm-hmm. And you just used the one that I edited earlier. So that's why I'm laughing to myself. Well, okay, that's fair.
32: It's missing a key word after that, though.
0: Yeah, and there is another version of that that has hole in it that you can't go with. At least that's what we're told.
32: Hole by itself is fine.
0: An ass by itself is fine.
32: Put them together, you got problems.
0: There you go.
32: Yeah.
0: Still learning. Been in this game that's a long time. Still learning. Yes. And now we're going to learn something about trans people with this clip?
30: Yeah, dude, this is funny because it used to be that this was a conspiracy theory when Elon Musk was heading up Doge and they were cutting a bunch of USAID stuff. Well, the AP had a story about how trans people in Nepal, well, they're being forced to be hookers now because Elon Musk took away a bunch of money that was being funneled to them through USAID.
0: But again, that was never happening.
30: That was never happening, but it was, and it's a good thing, and it's a tragedy that it's not happening anymore, according to the Associated Press.
0: All right, roll it.
8: These transgender sex workers operate in the shadows alongside a busy highway in central Nepal, risking their lives for a few dollars. Until recently, many of them worked not as sex workers, but as aid workers, including Ruby Lama, who dedicated years of her life to helping prevent the spread of HIV in Nepal's marginalized communities. But after the U.S. had its foreign aid funding, Ruby and around 300,000 other aid workers worldwide lost their jobs. With no other employment available, she is surviving now by working the streets, alongside the very people she once fought so hard to help.
0: So you're saying that without us funneling money to these different groups, mm-hmm. they're forced into becoming trans hookers?
30: Yes.
0: Okay. What do you want to go fund me or something? Do you want to come up with another alternative sort of money source for these people?
30: I would love for somebody to like just show up at a barber shop, at a coffee shop, anywhere, and just ask people, hey, do you want your tax dollars going to make sure that trans hookers in Nepal don't have to work the streets?
0: Yeah, probably not. Now, you might go to some hair salons where a lot of rich, white, liberal women go in big cities, and you might say, well, yes, we obviously should. Well, then you write a check.
30: Right, write a check. Nobody's stopping you from doing that.
0: Absolutely.
32: Oh, my gosh. All the ladies together for a tea and pass the hat.
0: And I'm trying to think of all the other things that Doge uncovered that we were just scratching our heads on. That people on the left said, that's not even happening, that we'll end up finding out that it is happening, and they need our money desperately.
30: Yes.
0: Wow, that's incredible. Okay. by the way, speaking of the trans community, Sophie Cunningham, the WNBA, she made a statement protecting, you know, young girls not having biological dudes in the locker room. And she's been asked about that. She responded. We'll be getting to that. And the five stories we're watching today coming up in just a few.
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0: Mike and Robin Show. Jamie Markley, Steve Mann, Dan Scott Robbins, and now, five stories we're watching today.
1: Okay, number five, an Obama Presidential Center plumbing subcontractor has now suspended operations and laid off 25 workers because, well, they weren't paid the $4 million that they were supposed to get paid.
2: It's unreal.
1: Yeah.
2: And they're not the only ones.
1: Oh,
2: there are
1: no,
2: other businesses, too.
1: Yeah, they're not getting paid. It's crazy.
3: What's going on there, Big O?
1: I don't know, man. These are like hard-working union jobs.
3: Yes. They're well, good paying union jobs.
2: He's a multimillionaire. He can pay those bills himself.
1: Why not?
3: Yes.
1: Number four, Humans First. This is a group that calls itself a conservative social movement against AI data centers. Well, it turns out not only did they get their startup funding from some San Francisco nonprofit, but they've got Green Party figures, a transgender congressional candidate, a Democratic state legislative candidate, and progressive activist organizations to run the protests that they've been putting on nationwide.
2: Now, jeez.
1: Interesting. Number three, President Trump says he's losing patience with Senate Republicans who aren't working on the SAVE Act. Number two, the House has meanwhile passed a symbolic resolution telling Trump to stop the war in Iran. The Senate is taking up a similar measure today instead of passing voter ID. Great job, everybody.
2: Mm-hmm. All right.
1: And number one, Marco Rubio's update on Iran. He says, quote, I saw their foreign minister say something about their policy is an eye for an eye. The president's policy is a head for an eye. There you go.
2: Yeah. Like, not messing around anymore. You know, it's interesting.
3: You can live with one eye. You can't without a head.
2: No, this is true. Yeah. Very observant, Scott.
3: Yeah, I just wanted to point that out, yeah.
2: That is true. The Atlantic, of all publications, has a big story, headline. The DSA is a parasite. The left-wing faction is hijacking the Democratic Party, writes James Kirchick. And somebody's got to stand up to this.
1: They're panicking, man.
2: They are panicking.
1: I mean, they you know, they've been talking a lot about where to have their first presidential primary, what state they want to take it out of the Iowa caucuses because hashtag Iowa so white or something. And there's a big push from Democrats, and this has been going on for quite some time, but I think there's a renewed sense of urgency in bringing it to South Carolina because black voters are not down with the DSA. They're not down with communism. And they want to try to head off any sort of communist candidate before they get too many delegates.
2: Oh, no kidding.
1: Democracy Party, by the way.
2: Well, of course. Yeah. Well, you know what, man? Did you hear James Carville talking about the Democratic Socialists? Mm-hmm. While at the same time talking about, like, traditionally black Democrats? Because he went off, dude. It was something.
4: Progressive House candidate who serves in a battleground district in Michigan as long Democratic Party officials once said black U.S. political leaders are a pillar of the capitalist and pluralist American establishment. Yeah, Jim Clyburn is part of that. Yeah, you're right. That's exactly who Martin Luther King was. Yeah, you're right. That's who John Lewis was. And these people are paternalistic, and it's a bunch of overeducated little white turds who think they know more than other people know, and they know what's wrong. And they're going to go, and then you got, they're talking about indicting Netanyahu. And that the problem is you have a candidate, a DSA candidate, New York, saying we should be against interracial dating. Let me tell you something. These people, and these are to all my black friends and friends, people like me, they think they know more than you do.
2: Well, yeah.
4: They think their history is more glorious than yours. They think that Lenin was a more glorious human being than Martin Luther King or Frederick Douglass. That's what they really think. And if you don't...
2: Pause just a second. Mm-hmm. One of the things I'm thinking hearing all this is that it sounds like, Mr. Carville, you've used to having sort of a monopoly over a certain vote.
1: Yeah.
2: And you were able to go along with whatever history someone came up with as long as your party benefited. But now it's going after your Democratic Party. So you're like, whoa, hold on a second. You can't change the history here. Yeah.
4: You know that. You don't know your history.
2: Mm-hmm.
4: And you should view these people with extreme, extreme skepticism. Because they think they know what's better for you.
2: Yeah, they think they know what's better for you. Why doesn't that sound familiar from that party?
3: You allowed the genie to escape the bottle.
2: Sure did,
3: your
2: buddy.
3: Party did it.
2: Yeah, did you come out against the 1619 project a few years ago?
3: No.
2: I don't remember that, James.
1: Nope. Black Lives Matter.
3: Did not.
2: Nope.
1: Fiery, but mostly peaceful protest.
2: Yeah. Joe Biden's probably celebrating today.
1: Why is that?
2: National Vanilla Ice Cream Day.
3: Well, he's a big fan of ice cream. He loves the ice cream.
2: Exactly.
5: Mm-hmm. All men and women created by the... Go, you know the thing.
2: Yeah. I heard someone else talking about, well, Trump is obviously senile.
1: Mm-hmm.
2: And again, one of those people that for years talked about Biden. You know, people rip on his cognitive ability. There's nothing wrong with that guy.
1: Right.
2: He had a stutter.
3: Yeah.
2: Like, are you... Come on.
1: A stutter that never presented itself until 2019.
2: Exactly. And it just got worse year after year. And what? I've never heard anyone credible say that's what happens if you overcome a stutter early in life.
1: No.
2: There's never anything to really...
3: speak McGurkin?
2: Yes.
3: That's what happens when you come out of the other end?
2: Yes.
3: You just invent words?
2: Yeah.
5: This is the United States of America, for God's sake.
3: Yeah.
1: I mean, he was big for the culinary crowd. I mean,
3: yes.
1: United States of America should be a steakhouse in Branson, Missouri. It should be.
2: I would love it. I mean, I want to go back to Branson. I had a good time there. It's been a while. All right. What's the biggest story of the day, David?
1: Biggest story of the day. I mean, there's Iran. As bombs keep falling, we have the old bombathon going on. Mm-hmm. President Trump really leaning on Senate Republicans to try to do the right thing, which, I mean, how can you argue against the SAVE Act with the news that came out of Missouri? I'm sorry, Missouri. Out of New Jersey.
2: Exactly.
3: Oh, you can still be against it. You don't want to really change it.
1: Right.
2: I still don't understand it. What is the holdup?
3: I honestly don't know what the answer to that is.
2: I
3: don't know what they're doing.
2: All right, we'll get to Sophie Cunningham about standing up for girls in their locker rooms and a news update next.
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9: He says, "Hey man, that job that you helped me apply for, I got it. My name is Dale Pazinski. I help people achieve financial independence. So I don't just wear the
10: Fox News, I'm Tom Graham. President Trump appearing to add a condition to a newly signed agreement with Saudi Arabia for a civilian nuclear program. The deal would require the kingdom to normalize relations with Israel, White House spokeswoman Caroline Levin.
11: Yes, this deal with Saudi Arabia, the energy deal, is contingent on this condition as far as the president is concerned. So we'll continue to talk with our Saudi counterparts to get the deal finalized and hopefully see them joining the Abraham Accords very soon.
10: The accords expand the number of Arab nations with diplomatic ties with Israel. Four Republicans joining House Democrats in passing a resolution to stop the U.S. conflict with Iran. Progressive Congresswoman Alexandria Ocasio-Cortez.
12: This is a message that of both the depravity and wrongheadedness of going into Iran.
10: Now, the vote, largely symbolic, but sends a warning to President Trump about support for the war. 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
13: WMBD Radio Local News, I'm John Cruz. Peoria County Planning and Zoning officials conducting their annual inspections of solar farms across the county this week. Officials looking for any potential landscaping, maintenance, or safety issues. They say reports from residents help them quickly and efficiently identify any concerns. If you see any issues with a solar farm in unincorporated Peoria County, you can contact the Planning and Zoning Office right away. Police looking for the driver responsible for a hit-and-run overnight in Peoria. Police say this happened at North Central Avenue and McClure around 1:20 this morning when a speeding car slammed into another vehicle. One person pulled from the wreck without a pulse, but paramedics began CPR before they were rushed to the hospital. If you have information about the hit-and-run, you should contact the Peoria Police Department. The new president of Illinois Central College wants to hear from the public as she begins her tenure. Dr. Jamonica Roll became president July 1st after Sheila Quirk Bailey retired. Roll says one of the things that attracted her to ICC was its workforce development program.
14: It's important that our programs align to jobs that are in the area and that those jobs have family-sustaining wages.
13: And Roll wants to also conduct listening tours and focus groups to help develop the college's overall vision and future. A Eureka man has been identified as the victim of a fatal crash on Tuesday in Woodford County. Coroner Tim Rissman says 73-year-old Stephen Barker suffered multiple blunt force trauma injuries. The crash remains under investigation. More news in 30 minutes or as it breaks, and always at WMBDRadio.com.
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16: The 25 News First Alert forecast is calling for a beautiful stretch of weather for this afternoon. We'll have a mix of sun and clouds and temperatures topping out in the upper 70s, while low humidity keeps things feeling pretty comfortable out there. Now tonight, skies will stay partly cloudy with temperatures dropping into the upper 50s to low 60s. So it's going to be a great evening to open the windows and enjoy the fresh air before heat and humidity return this weekend. I'm 25 News First Alert meteorologist Kimberly Gomez for WMBD Radio.
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0: The Markley, Van Camp, and Robin Show. Thank you very much for being here. Do appreciate it. I'm Jamie Markley, the Gen Xer. David Van Camp, the Millennial. The Sexy Boomer, that's Scott Robbins. So did Act Blue launder some money, David?
1: Well, a dude named Charlie LaDuff, we featured his work before. He does all sorts of stuff, just fearless, on the street reporting. Charlie LaDuff has found something pretty interesting, though. An 88-year-old woman has donated, allegedly, $150,000 over the last 5 years to Democrats through Act Blue. This is the fundraising clearinghouse that also is in some hot water for allowing foreigners to illegally donate to campaigns. The oversight is so lax, it almost seems like it's on purpose.
0: Yes, it does.
1: Elizabeth Waffle is her name. She lives out of a camper in rural Michigan. Now, she has definitely donated to Democrats. She's a Democrat voter.
0: Okay.
1: But Charlie asked her about that dollar amount.
0: Okay. Roll it.
2: It says here that you've donated $150,000 in the last 5 years to various campaigns and that you've made nearly 15,000 donations on the computer. Did you make 15,000 donations in 5 years? $150,000?
3: Hell no. I don't have that kind of money.
2: Do you have internet?
3: Sometimes.
2: Sometimes?
3: Yeah.
2: Do you have a computer?
3: No.
2: No? So how could you make all these donations?
3: I don't know. Are these all mine?
2: Yes, this is. Now, there's 900 pages. I ran out of paper to print it on. Yeah, all of these.
0: I like that.
3: What?
1: Yeah. So this lady, she's been living out of this camper for the last couple of years because her house burned down and she hadn't had the money to rebuild it. And
0: that's because all her money is spent to these good causes.
1: Right. But it does look, boy, it certainly looks like somebody's just using her name to donate money under her name.
0: Yes, it does.
1: To skirt federal election laws. Dude, the whole thing is so corrupt.
4: Well, you save money when you live in a trailer. Not spending as much on
1: I'm clipping
4: items and things,
1: clipping coupons for Beto. That's what I'm doing.
0: Well, someone that really believes in certain causes, you should sell your house and live in a trailer and give that money away, as she is doing, apparently. Wow, is that corrupt. Okay. Oh, we mentioned this yesterday. Sophie Cunningham, the Indiana Fever player in the WNBA. She's doing an interview with ESPN, and she happened to mention, I don't hate trans people. People say that. I don't. But I also want to protect girls in their sports and their spaces. And, you know, she went on about that a little bit. So, you know, last night, first time in front of press, and, of course, that's going to get brought up. So I figure we'll listen, and you can tell me how you think she did with the question and answer part of this.
5: ESPN, you talked about wanting to protect young girls who shouldn't have to go against biological men. Just can you expand your viewpoint on that?
6: I mean, I think I said what I said. I think it's kind of common sense. And I think I'll always believe in that. I think it's really important to protect children. And that's little girls who are also involved in that category. And so I stand on what I said. And I always believe that.
5: Yeah, do you see your advocacy on that, like, taking any form going forward?
6: You know, I don't know. I'm not a very political person, but I do have beliefs. I have morals, and I'll always stand on those and be true to who I am. And I think people are going to take it how they want to take it, but I've never even really said anything about that. And so when it comes just to protecting young girls in sport and women in sport, I feel very strongly about that. I think that's why you have Title IX. That's why you have some of the greats in women's sports. If Title IX and women's sports weren't protected, then you wouldn't hear about any type of women in sport. And so I think in the future, it's just really important to protect.
7: Do you think, I guess...
0: Hold on, before the next question. How do you think she's doing so far?
1: Good. I think it's good.
0: Yeah.
1: I said what I said. It's pretty clear about it.
0: Yes. Stand behind it. There you go. Okay. Now, this is the question. Well, some might say, sort of.
7: Do you think, I guess, along the line, like that, it goes against perhaps some people might say, hey, for the trans community, this could be something that could come back on us or be targeted against us. Like, how do you, I guess, view that sort of critique?
6: You know, like I said, I extend love and I don't dislike anyone. Like, I think there is room for absolutely everyone here. And I think there's room to love everyone. And I truly think when you get people in the same room, you have conversations, you actually have a lot in common with a lot of people. And so I'm there to love. But I'm also there to love biological women, and I think that there are rights that need to be protected, and Like I said, I'm going to stand true to that. I'll never falter in my beliefs in that, but I have never once said I hated the trans community. Like I said, I think there's space for everyone.
0: I thought it was brilliant.
1: Yeah.
0: Like, really good, because you're not used to doing that.

0: of stuttering or stammering or backtracking or worried about what the next phrase was going to be.
1: No.
0: She just said it.
1: Yeah, the other side tries to define you by saying, well, if you don't accept this, then you hate us. Yeah. No.
0: Right.
1: That's not what it is.
0: That's why there's so many people who are afraid to say what they really mean.
1: Yeah.
0: Because they're afraid they're going to be doxxed or, you know, they'll lose their credibility or whatever. I mean, you know.
1: Or their, quote, credit score goes down within the league or whatever.
0: Yeah, you just, you know. So they're afraid to say it.
1: Yeah.
0: Yes. She can speak to it, and, you know, I don't think she cares tomorrow if she gets cut or not cut from the team or whatever.
2: Well, she's not going to get cut.
0: Well, no, she's not, but I'm just saying. I don't know if there's any fear of that.
1: Yeah, she's just going to be herself.
0: Or blowback or anything else. Like, hey, here I am.
1: And it is funny. The New York Post had a piece about her today. It wasn't about this. It was about the pointing thing and how the league said no more of that.
2: Yeah.
0: Yeah.
1: What exactly did the league say? Like, we don't want that in any of our sort of images.
2: I don't think it was the league. It was the players union that was saying, our partners can't use that for the purposes of advertising, I believe is what the point was.
1: Yeah, and the whole piece in the Post was like, they're their own worst enemy the time, the WNBA.
0: Yeah, oh, yeah.
1: Because this has become a phenomenon.
0: But again, they're in the woke box. They can't get out.
1: Yeah. Nothing well, everywhere she goes, and there's girls going, would you take a picture of me with the point?
0: Yeah.
1: And then she'll do it. She can sell her own merch with the pointing thing, because that's a meme everywhere. And she could really cash in on that.
0: She has.
1: Yeah, no doubt. All right, it's that time. We do it a couple of times a day. Go around the table. It may not be the biggest story out there, but you saw it. Wanted to bring it in. So, David, today, what's your story?
2: I think you mentioned this earlier in the week, that left-wing podcaster, Jennifer Welch, Rock Slide Face.
1: Yeah, you gave her that name. And then what's her goofy friend?
2: I don't know. Puffy Pig? I don't know what her name is.
0: Puffy Pig.
1: I forget what her name is.
2: Apparently, she thinks that homeschooling is bad, and it's why would you even want to be around your kids? It's creepy to be around your kids and all that.
1: Well, which was mind-blowing, because you're not doing it for yourself.
2: Right.
1: You're doing it for the kids. It's for the betterment of the kids, dope.
2: Yeah, if you can swing it, then why not try it? If you're interested in doing it, you can do it. She's doubling down after some blowback because she says, homeschooling is for gay creationists who want to keep their wives on a leash or something like this.
1: What? Okay, roll it.
3: The homeschooling that I was referring to is the crazy Christian homeschooling. It is trickle-down stupidity. You have to be dumber than a box of hot rocks to sit down with your kids and teach them that dinosaurs and man lived on the planet at the same time, that the earth is 5,000 years old, and on. But more than anything, the reason they're melting down so much about this is because...
1: Hold on. You think every Christian homeschooling parent teaches that?
2: Yeah, that's like talking points from 2002.
0: Yeah.
1: Yeah. Again, when we were talking about this the other day, it was also mentioned, and it was Katie Pavlich that did it on her show, saying, okay, you want to see the test scores from homeschool kids compared and how they're better off in basically every measurement possible and they're not depressed and they're happy. Anyway, go ahead, Rock Slide.
3: Homeschooling is inherently patriarchal, and it is a huge push of the fascist project because it keeps women at home. And over 90% of all homeschooling parents are the mother. You know, they don't want women to be out in the workforce to make their own money and have independence so they can divorce their piece of closet case husbands when they find out. No, they want the women at home, dead ass broke, homeschooling the kids. This is a patriarchal step of the fascist project.
1: Seriously, man. I have mixed emotions hearing her. There's part of me that almost feels bad because she is such a dark person.
2: Yeah.
1: Like, she is so bitter and angry.
2: Yeah.
0: I'm assuming she has no children.
2: She does.
0: Oh, she does have children?
2: She is, how did she describe herself? She describes herself as, like, happily divorced.
0: Oh, okay.
1: Yeah. One of those.
2: Yeah.
1: Just because you picked the wrong dude or whatever doesn't mean every other woman did. Right. And any homeschooling mom I've ever known, they love their husbands, and the husbands love them. That's the way they wanted to raise their kids. You don't know regular people, you idiot.
0: Everyone I know who does that, too, they made a decision together as a couple. This is what they were going to do.
2: Oh, for sure.
0: Nobody had a gun to anybody's head.

0: Right.
1: Nobody said, you will. You know, it wasn't like that at all. It was just like, we made a decision. This is what we're going to do.
2: Well, and you could make the argument they made sacrifices because they sacrificed her salary.
1: Yeah.
2: Because she could be out making bank, but it's not up to them as far as needing a certain sort of car so they can feel better about themselves in front of their fake, stupid friends.
1: I mean, I know some who have done homeschooling through junior high, and then when the kids are in high school, they allow them to go to whatever the high school is.
0: That's fairly common, yeah.
1: Yeah, it is fairly common. You're right.
2: And they all have to go backwards with their own studies.
1: Well, yeah.
2: Because they've already learned it.
1: Hey, when you get in there, dumb down a little bit, okay? You want to fit in.
2: Man. Okay. You know what my story is? This is going to take a little bit. You might get cut short, Scott.
1: That's all right.
2: I just happened to see this morning. Libs of TikTok posted this. And I looked into it a little bit. This is happening in Naperville, Illinois. This is big money. Mm-hmm. In this school district, parents are, you know, raising an issue with a teacher. Okay?
1: Yeah.
2: Listen to this. It's a couple minutes, but you'll get what I mean.
3: I'd like to ask each of you to simply listen as parents. I am here to further discuss interactions by a Highlands Elementary teacher that numerous parents and staff find unprofessional or potentially worse.
2: Elementary.
3: This isn't just about my children. It's about all 16,000 children who rely on the adults in this district to keep them safe. And imagine our surprise when our child tells us his teacher growls and blows in his ear. The teacher says booty spank while slapping their behind as part of a spelling lesson.
0: What?
2: Stop right there. Yeah.
1: Holy smokes.
2: Yeah.
1: Blowing in their ear?
2: Yeah.
4: These homeschooling idiots.
2: And go on.
3: The teacher puts food directly into his mouth and other students' mouths. And when a mistake is made, the teacher says busted hardcore. And then at 10 p.m. on a Saturday night, my wife receives a text message from that teacher. Attached is a video of our child and another student. They are the only two children in the room with the teacher. The video is being sent from the teacher's personal phone. The message reads, "Raising a good dude." My wife and I have spent more than two decades working in schools, so we didn't view these interactions just through the eyes of parents, but also through the eyes of professionals who understand what appropriate conduct with students should look like. Since first raising these concerns...
2: Because this goes on for a while, and I want to get to your story, Scott. They're frustrated because you have different people within that district saying, well, there's only so much we can do. So much we can do. Are you freaking joking?
1: That's...
2: Oh, my God. I mean, dude, no. Gone.
1: Oh, yeah.
2: Gone.
0: And boy, it does ratchet up when you find out, like, it's a male teacher doing that.
2: Oh, yeah. Booty spank. Yeah. No. No.
1: Good golly.
2: I know.
1: Well, now I'm...
2: Well, Scott, just...
1: I'm off track the rest of the day now. Well, oh, my gosh.
2: We'll get to your story coming up in just a few, I promise. Sorry, man, I just... Wow. After hearing Rock Slide talk about homeschooling, it's like, this is why people want to homeschool, idiot.
1: Yes.
2: All right. Nimrod's the news. News updated. More straight ahead.
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2: Van Camp and Robbins Show. Jamie Markley, David Van Camp, Scott Robbins. Okay. Fraud is bad,
0: yeah,
2: says a Democrat, but it's not what Trump's talking about with this voting thing in Jersey.
0: Right. New Jersey Democrat Senator Andy Kim on MS Now reacting to the news that his state allowed hundreds of non-citizens to vote and registered thousands more, and they're trying to tap dance around. Like, well, okay, yeah, we got caught this time, but... What Trump's talking about is completely different, even though this is exactly what Trump has talked about. See?
2: Okay.
0: Pro-democracy. Okay. Married women not able to vote. Something.
2: Right. Yes.
20: Yeah, you know, I heard about it for the first time today as well. And I have to say, look, I mean, this is unacceptable. And this needs to be fixed immediately. And people need to be held accountable for that, especially if they've known this since it's happened a couple years ago. So, yes, you know, when there are... mistakes, when there are things that are broken, we need to fix it. But we also need to make sure that we're looking at the problems in the right size, that this is not akin to what Donald Trump was talking about.
1: Oh, God.
0: It is, actually.
1: Of course it is. They can't. Dude. Just take the response. Accept the responsibility. We're going to fix it. Leave it alone. Why does Trump gets drug into all of this stuff all the time?
0: Well, because they're defensive.
1: What about?
0: Because they're on the defensive.
1: It's just idiotic, though.
2: It's not funny, but you're cracking me up.
1: No, but it's just. I know. It could be anything, right?
2: Yes.
1: Well, you know, the New York Yankees season is not going as well. Yeah, but Donald Trump season is going even worse. What's it got to do with it? I don't know what I don't get it.
2: I think what they're trying to say is, hey, this was small, and then they owned it, and it's not this widespread. Again, and you know,
1: what is the threshold of pain?
2: Exactly.
1: 5,000 votes? 10,000? 20,000 before it's a problem?
2: How do you have a system that when people say, yep, not a citizen, can't vote, yep, you can vote?
1: Yeah, go
2: system
1: ahead.
2: Says clear.
1: Right.
0: It's crazy, man. And the thing is, too, if you have an admitted 6,600 who said nope, not a citizen.
1: Yeah, right.
0: And they were still registered to vote. How many more clicked yes, I am a citizen, and they weren't?
1: I thought exactly the same.
0: How many more did that? Because I mean, this is kind of like you have a busy stretch of road where people notoriously speed down it, and let's say the cops in a given month issue 50 speeding tickets. And you say, wow, only 50 people were speeding. Well, no,
2: right,
0: a lot
2: of course
0: more people
2: not.
0: Were speeding. Those
2: exactly.
0: were just the ones that got caught and issued tickets.
2: We got to get to Nimrod.
19: When the going gets tough.
21: Damn it, this is too hard.
19: The dumb get dumber.
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19: It's Nimrod's in the News on the Martley, Van Camp, and Robbins Show.
21: I love the poorly educated.
2: All right. Nimrod's the News.
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30: 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I'm Lisa Brady, Fox News. 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
31: Places where there are U.S. bases. Just seconds ago, Kuwait saying it's activated its air defenses. Earlier in the day, parts of Kuwait were hit. They were attacked by drones from Iran.
30: Fox's Steve Harrigan in Tel Aviv. This despite President Trump's warnings of ramped up U.S. strikes.
32: They would like to do something, but I say they're not ready yet. They need more of the same.
30: Earlier today, another war powers resolution aimed at reining in the president's actions in Iran passed the House for a second time, but failed in the Senate.
33: Think about the people who are deployed right now, standing on that wall with a loaded weapon, who have volunteered to defend our country and our way of life.
30: Montana Republican Senator and Navy SEAL veteran Tim Sheehy.
33: When you're fighting for your country, you don't care what party's in office, but you're fighting to defend your country. And you turn on the news and see your elected officials stabbing you in the back, telling you that you're failing.
30: He calls Iran's current attacks the flailings of a failing empire. But House Minority Leader Hakeem Jeffries calls Operation Epic Fury an epic failure, also criticizing the newly announced deal in the works for the Saudis to have a civilian nuclear program.
3: Any responsible president actually would have provided a briefing through his cabinet secretaries in advance of any sort of public proclamation.
30: Jeffries accusing the president of chasing attention. The White House says the president's putting America first. The deal would allow U.S. firms to develop a nuclear program in Saudi Arabia with conditions, including that it's only for civilian use, no uranium enrichment, and that the Saudis would join the Abraham Accords, normalizing relations with Israel. Saudi Arabia has previously said that would require a clear path to Palestinian statehood. A sell-off on Wall Street as oil prices surged. The Dow down 507 at the bell, U.S. crude topping $93 a barrel during the session. 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
4: WMBD Radio Local News. I'm John Cruz. Whitney's Walk raising awareness about depression and suicide prevention in Central Illinois. The event, now in its 23rd year, was founded by friends and family of Whitney Grotz after she took her own life in 2004.
5: The family that's been involved with us since day one, and this has really just grown to the greater Peoria community. So just seeing their involvement and guiding this has just been phenomenal.
4: Carl Health's Matt Collins telling WMBD's Greg and Dan that to date, Whitney's Walk has raised nearly $2 million for mental health resources and programs. This year's 5K being held on Saturday at Jubilee State Park in Brimfield. There's another place for you to drop off used batteries. Peoria Public Works facilities on Dries Lane now accepting household and medium format batteries that are cluttering up your space. You can also drop them off at all Peoria fire stations, a Peoria County courthouse, and the County Health and Human Services building where you'll find collection boxes. A new law went into effect on January 1st, which prohibits batteries from being thrown in the trash or your recycling bins. The Kids with Kicking Cancer in the Knolls are back with another fundraiser for St. Jude. Last year, they raised $66,000 for kids with cancer.
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4: And Sawyer tells WMBD's Greg and Dan show they hope the Peoria community can step up and make this year's event even bigger. There'll be raffles and a dunk tank at the corner of Bigelow and Holly Ridge in the Knolls this Saturday, 10 to 1. More news in 30 minutes or as it breaks, and always at WMBDRadio.com.
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9: The 25 News Fresh Alert Forecast is calling for a beautiful stretch of weather for this afternoon. We'll have a mix of sun and clouds and temperatures topping out in the upper 70s, while low humidity keeps things feeling pretty comfortable out there. Now, tonight, skies will stay partly cloudy with temperatures dropping into the upper 50s to low 60s. So it's going to be a great evening to open the windows and enjoy the fresh air before heat and humidity return this weekend. I'm 25 News Fresh Alert Meteorologist Kimberly Gomez for WMBD Radio.
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12: An accident in East Peoria on Main Street northbound between Camp and I-74. We're seeing that northbound back up from Washington. We're seeing no slowdowns on I-474 because all lanes are open now, both directions. Eastbound was still down to one lane this morning. Now that's back open, two lanes, barrels on the side. The barrels have been on the side. Westbound, after 40 years, Jack Steger is retiring and passing the torch to the next generation. Celebrate Jack's retirement sale with 50% off Jack's special buys only at Steger's Furniture. 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

0: Welcome, my babies. 1470 100.3 WMBD. Thanks for being here today. This is the Phil Luciano Show. Oh, man, I got to tell you, lots of head scratching about the Iran war today. Okay, got some news here, there, and otherwise, and each one it's like, well, I'm not sure what to make of that. I think you might have the same reaction, but you decide. I'll toss it your way. So first of all, it seems that there are signs that the U.S. is preparing to ramp up military operations in the Mideast. There's an increase in the number of refueling aircraft deployed to Israel. There are American B-1 bombers leaving the U.K., and there are dozens more medics being sent to the sprawling U.S. base in Landstuhl, Germany. So all those sort of pre-ramp-up procedures are going on right now. Plus, President Trump said Thursday he's weighing a significant escalation in combat operations against Iran. He told Axios, quote, he is considering a massive attack, his words, bigger than ever before, he said. He also said, I'm close to making a decision. We're all set for it. And he said, and we hear this all the time, right? Said that the Iranians want to negotiate, but they're not yet prepared to reach a final agreement. Now, here's the part where the head scratcher comes to me. The president said they haven't received enough pain yet. Okay, I would have no idea at what point Iran is ready to make any sort of real negotiations. No idea. But here's the thing. If the United States is depending on Iran to cry uncle for that point where they have enough pain that they're willing to stop everything, I just don't know what that might be. Because I don't know in the core of their hearts, as the hardliners who seem to be taking things over more and more, whether they really have a pain threshold. It's more like never say die. So I'm not a military strategist, but if the notion is just carpet bomb the living daylights out of them, is that going to push Iran to want to settle with us? I just wonder if that's possible. So if it does ramp up overnight or over the weekend, don't be surprised. Meantime, today, the president also threatened Iran and the Houthi allies in Yemen with, as he put it, major military punishment. If the Houthis launch more attacks on Saudi vessels in the Red Sea, at least two Saudi-flagged oil tankers were targeted in the strait on Wednesday. They were hit. No casualties, that type of thing. So we heard the Houthis were going to choke off the Red Sea. Saudi vessels, two Chinese ships went through. They were unscathed. But that's what the Houthis said. No Saudi vessels going through the Red Sea. Kind of like the Strait of Hormuz on the other side of the country, right? So that's a tricky thing. And indeed, oil zoomed over $100 a barrel again today. First time in over 2 months. So not good on the economic front. Meantime, this is a story that I don't know is getting huge headlines, but I've seen it on Reuters. I've seen it elsewhere. And it is Russia having a role in attacks on CIA facilities in the Gulf region? Okay, here's what's going on. U.S. intelligence analysts are investigating whether Russia has assisted by provided targeting information and or advanced drone technology. And this is all on the QT, but, and this, again, multiple news agencies have talked about this over the last couple of days, that this seems to be what's going on. And U.S. intelligence officials have not yet reached any firm conclusions, but they've talked about a few things. They're saying the strikes have been very effective and with incredible precision, okay? And so it looks, you put all of this together, that Iran can't do this on its own. I mean, they have a lot of firepower still left, but the precision that was needed for these CIA strikes, okay, there were at least two CIA sites, and this was back in March. So this was in March. So if Russia was helping then, are they helping now? What they are doing is Russia is supposedly, they're at least suspected of, supplying Iran with anti-jamming satellite navigation systems, their own. Yeah, Iran has its own, but they're not as good. And plus, these intelligence agents are wondering, it seems like Moscow likely supplied critical satellite imagery and exact coordinates So we know how different nations back others, right? We do. We knew before that Russia was providing some support, but not regarding the CIA sites. So, upping the ante there. Meantime, again, a head scratcher. Think about this one, okay? Yesterday, this is sort of tied to the Iran war. Yesterday, there was much applause from D.C. in that there was a nuclear agreement between the United States and Saudi Arabia. It was landmark, they said. Landmark. Had never happened before. And this would transfer American nuclear technology, material, and expertise to Saudi Arabia to help establish its civilian nuclear program. Okay? That was all the excitement. Then, as details came out, there was a problem that the deal lacks what military experts call the gold standard of nonproliferation. So other agreements with other countries in the Mideast between the U.S. and those other countries, though this pact does not explicitly forbid Saudi Arabia from enriching uranium. This is something that Marco Rubio, for instance, had been really, really hot for over the years. And the backlash was immediate. It's, what are we going to have, a Mideast nuclear arms race? And the timing's kind of curious, controversial, you might say. So you know part of this war with Iran is to stop Iran from enriching uranium. Yet, with this new agreement, that would grant Saudi Arabia a pathway to do the very same thing. And that's a tough one, especially at the negotiation table. Hey, you let Saudi Arabia do it, why can't we? How do you answer such a thing, at least on point, you know? So today, though, I said this deal was just yesterday. It was just yesterday. So all of a sudden, is it really a deal? On social media, President Trump said the terms of the deal would not allow Saudi Arabia to enrich its own nuclear material. So this wasn't part of the pact, according to what everyone knew yesterday. This flew in the face of all that. And the president says the deal's off. Okay, the deal is off. And that's what Carolyn Leavitt, his spokesperson, said. Unless Saudi Arabia joins the Abraham Accords and formally recognizes and normalizes relations with Israel. I mean, that's no little thing. That's not, oh, by the way, we want this teeny tiny little part added. That's huge. I mean, it's you would think it's definitely, almost certainly, a fatal challenge to the deal. Because Saudi Arabia has repeatedly said, we're not going to do that. We're not going to cuddle up to Israel. So yesterday, it's a landmark deal. Today, all but dead. No idea what's going to happen to that going forward. I mean, it was going to go to Congress for discussion and possible ratification. I guess that's still technically the path, but right now it seems pretty much dead in the water. Let's turn back to our shores. Let's turn the mood to something a little more lighter, okay? And this is the question I ask. Why are people so obsessed with toilet shoes? Toilet shoes. Have you heard about this? There is a gut health brand. There's lots of those, right? Probiotics and all that thing. Got to have good gut health, okay? And they've created these new platform style, like right out of the 70s, toilet shoes. And the idea is you wear them to help you go number two. You say, I know how to do that. Yeah, but don't you want to do it better? Yeah. So this company's called Let Loose. Let Loose. And they sell all sorts of products to help you have better gut health. And the new product is, well, they're not called toilet shoes. They're technically called S-word shoes. Okay. And you might say, why would you do that? That doesn't seem like a good marketing plan. Oh, yes, it is. Because all of them had sold out. They've all sold out already. And they're $70 a piece. So here's what happens with these. The shoes can't really be worn outside the bathroom. It's not like, well, I'll buy these shoes and I'll wear them to work. Well, first of all, they look like 70s disco pumps, the kind that both guys and gals wore, right? 7-inch tall heels. 7-inch tall. Yeah. If you're like, who wore those in the 70s? I did. Mine were only about 4 inches. And I might say I was in sixth grade when I did it. I don't know if I was ahead of my time or just out of my mind. Could have been either one. Could have been both. Anyway, the idea is if you wear these shoes, it'll improve your posture when you're sitting on the toilet. It raises your legs because, and scientists say this, I've read this before, that we're supposed to do that maneuver while squatting, not sitting. Squatting, not sitting. So they probably would help work. I don't know if you've ever had to run to the bathroom, though. It's like, oh, hold on, I gotta strap my shoes on, my toilet shoes. But like I said, people were so excited by this, the initial run has sold out. But they're taking pre-orders for the next batch, $70 a piece. $70 a piece. So maybe get your name in the list. And, you know, just in time for Cyclospora. I don't know if you need any help with that. If you need help with the explosive diarrhea, but hey, why not take any chances? Ken Zersky, who always wore fanciful and very, very stylish disco shoes. Did you not?
1: Especially in the bathroom, yes.
0: Well, all right. We're all on the same page.
2: Always dress up before you go to the bathroom.
0: Why not?
2: Dress up to dress down. Main Street, heading northbound. We mentioned an accident between Camp and I-74. Looks like it might still be in traffic there. We're still seeing a backup. Now, normally there's heavy traffic there, but northbound, when it's this bad, usually there's something in the way. So just use caution there on Main Street northbound. I'd say from past Washington goes to I-74. Here's good news. I-474, all lanes are open. We've been mentioning past couple of days, eastbound's been down to one lane. It was down to one lane this morning. Westbound, two lanes have been opened, the barrels on the side. Now eastbound, the barrels are on the side. At the Uftring Subaru, choose from over 100 new all-wheel drive Subaru models in stock and inbound, including Forester, Crosstrek, and the all-new 2026 Outback. 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
0: Thank you, Ken. Oh, man, I kid you not, Jimmy Buffett is back. 3 years after his death, his Coral Reefer Band has completed a new album with songs recorded by Buffett himself. It's all real. It's not AI. And none of the songs has ever been released on an album before. We'll give you a sneak peek, a sneak listen, I guess you'd say, of a voice I really miss. That's coming up next.
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15: Oh, thanks for joining us today and every day. This is the Phil Luciano Show. Man, smack dab in the middle of summer. I don't know what you're going to do this weekend. Usually what I do, whatever I'm doing, I get a little Jimmy Buffett in the mix, you know? Doing that for 50-some years, I'd say. And, you know, his body of work, I still love it all. Even, you know, his oldest stuff, new stuff, love it all. The thing is, man, passed away 3 years ago, age 76. Kind of miss getting new Jimmy Buffett. Guess what? New album about to come out. And it's totally legit. This is no AI baloney. This is real stuff. His band, the Coral Reefer Band, has confirmed just this week the completion of a new album. New album. And Jimmy's in there. So the Coral Reefer Band is still going. They're on tour. I think last year they toured with the Doobies. I'm not sure who they're with this week or this year. But they're out there. Mac McAnally, guitarist and songwriter, he was speaking this week doing some interviews, and he said, yeah, the album's coming out soon, and it spans about 20 years. The oldest of the tracks is from around 2003. The newest is from about 4 years ago. Okay. And none has ever been on a Jimmy Buffett album. One of the songs on there was performed on tour in 2015 and 2016. So, I mean, these songs aren't completely new, like no one's ever heard them ever. I think most of them are, but they've never been on any sort of CD, record, digital format, whatever, that you could buy. Now you can. And so the first song I'm talking about here is called Working and Playing. And what McAnally said is that Buff and I used to talk about the fact that our work is playing and our play is work. We wrote that song the year we had a tour called Working and Playing. It's really good, and it's on this album. And so we do it as a duet on the album between the band and Jimmy.

0: Now, maybe that doesn't rise to the level of his original albums, and to that I say pish posh. It sounds like fun. You give me Jimmy Buffett singing na na na na na, and I want to take a listen. So no title for the album yet, no release date set either. Macanelli says it's a good hodgepodge. When you hear Jimmy sing, you tell that he's smiling, and you can hear that smile. Macanelli also said, I've been listening to that smile for 3 months finishing this record, so I'm almost sore from smiling, and I ain't going to quit. So that sounds like a good time. You know, thinking about Buffett, little Peoria Buffett story. How can that be? I'm going to tie those two places together. So Jimmy Buffett concerts, I don't know, 20 or 30. I know some of you are like, oh, man, I did way – just saying, I did a lot of them over the years, right? And there was a period where, and some of you remember this day, back in the day, where you'd go to an actual store to buy tickets, okay? You could get on the phone. This is before the internet, of course. But you go to a store, and a place I used to go to a lot of times was Bergner's, you know, way in the back, Saturday before the store is open, you get in there, whatnot. And for a few years, the following happened, and it happened by accident. I went in there. And I was getting four tickets. I had three buddies. We'd always go. We all took care of something. Food, beer, travel. I was the ticket guy. And so I went in, and I'm first in line. And even then, didn't really matter because these tickets are for sale all over the place. And they said, here's some tickets in the second row. And I'm like, oh, man. And they said, but it's obstructed view. I'm like, ugh. But I'm like, still it's second row. I'll take a chance. I bought these tickets. Found out the only obstruction I saw was an extremely tall security guard who was there. I'm not saying that was the real reason they were labeled as such, but that was it. They were great. And so for multiple years, I would go in, and I'd be the first or second person in line, and I would ask for obstructed view. And the clerk at the Ticketmaster, Bergner's, would look at me, why do you want that? I go, just trust me. And someone found out that they weren't really obstructed, and, well, those tickets weren't available after that. But for years, it was a great little loophole that I enjoyed much. Enjoyed Jimmy Buffett. Speaking of entertainment, when we get back, nothing to stream on the tube, you say? Well, our Thursday segment, Hollywood Hidden Gems, will tell you about a flick that flew under the radar. It might be old. It might be new. Could have stars. Could be filled with nobodies. Whatever it is, though, it'll be worth watching. And it's next.
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2: Fox News, I'm John Saucier. President Trump reportedly told Axios he is close to ordering a massive attack on Iran. Indiana Republican Senator Jim Banks on Fox says he supports this move.
3: This is the only thing the Iranians understand, and that's the full force of the American military. They have to feel the pain.
2: Iran has continued to launch attacks against other countries in the Middle East. The running back Houthi rebels reportedly have attacked two Saudi oil tankers in the Red Sea to further stifle the flow of oil from the region. New York Congresswoman Alexandria Ocasio-Cortez speaking about the House of Representatives passing a war powers resolution to stop this war against Iran.
4: This is a message that of both the depravity and wrongheadedness of going into Iran, upending the global economy, and also a complete lack of focus on the needs of working class America.
2: Four Republicans broke ranks to vote with Democrats in support of the resolution. It failed in the Senate. 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
5: WMBD Radio Local News. I'm John Cruz. The new president of Illinois Central College says she's absorbing as much info as she can in her first few weeks on the job.
6: I have to believe that good leaders come in listening and learning first and then implementing ideas.
5: Dr. Jamonica Roll began her tenure leading the college July 1st. Roll says since taking over, she spent her time meeting people across the college and Central Illinois community. In addition, Roll says she's conducting listening tours and focus groups to develop her vision for the college's future. There's another place for you to drop off used batteries. The Peoria Public Works facility on Dries Lane now accepting household and medium format batteries that are cluttering up your space. You can also drop them off at all Peoria fire stations, the Peoria County Courthouse, and the County Health and Human Services building, where you'll find collection boxes provided by the Battery Network. A new law went into effect January 1st, which prohibits batteries from being thrown in the trash or recycling bins. Kids raising money for other kids with cancer at St. Jude. That's what Kicking Cancer in the Knolls is all about. Besides lemonade stand and raffles, there's something new this year.
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8: 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I politely said no because I'm going to be out of town.
5: And Kiara tells WMBD's Greg and Dan show last year they raised $66,000, and they hope to raise even more this weekend. Kicking Cancer in the Knolls will be at the corner of Bigelow and Holly Ridge, just off Knoxville in Peoria, Saturday, 10 to 1. 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
11: The 25 News First Alert Forecast is calling for cloudy skies overnight tonight with another cool, comfortable morning. Lows will be in the upper 50s to near 60. Cloudy skies will continue tomorrow, and we could see a couple of passing showers at times. Overall, it's a low chance, but a few showers from time to time. The best chance will be from the middle of the morning through the early part of the afternoon. And then things start to heat up for the weekend, mid-80s Saturday, 90s return Sunday. From 25 News, I'm First Alert Chief Meteorologist Brian Walter for WMBD Radio.
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13: An accident being cleared up in East Peoria on northbound Main Street between Camp and I-74. It's blocking the right lane. And delays there from Washington, just affecting northbound traffic. I-74 is looking good. Eastbound, approaching the Murray Baker Bridge. No problems on the McCluggage Bridge. Good news on I-474. Currently, the barrels are on the side in both directions. Eastbound was down to one lane this morning. 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
14: I'm Liz Klayman, and this is the Fox Business Report.
15: The major averages tumbling on AI spending worries and surging oil prices while Treasury yields rose to their highest level in more than a year on rising rate hike bets. There are concerns about the amount of money companies are spending on artificial intelligence and technology. The Magnificent Seven big cap tech stocks fell across the board. Shares of Alphabet, the newest addition to the Dow, tumbled 7%. The Google parent delivering a robust earnings report but said it was hiking its AI spending plans, spooking investors. Shares of Tesla plunged over 14% after the EV maker posted weaker than expected second quarter earnings. The Dow winners, Honeywell Technologies, Travelers, and Caterpillar. The Dow decliners, Alphabet, Amazon, and Goldman Sachs. The Dow falling 507 points, the Nasdaq lower by 553, S&P 500 down 91. That's your Fox Business Report. I'm Hillary Barsky, invested in you.
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0: WMBD. This is the Phil Luciano Show. Thanks for climbing aboard today. Headlines we are following. Well, it looks as if plans are in place to drastically escalate combat operations in Iran. There are signs of military machinations globally that would indicate such. Plus, the president himself flat out told Axios today that he is considering a massive attack, as he put it, bigger than ever before. And he also told Axios they haven't received enough pain yet, talking about Iran. That's the way to drive them to the negotiation table. And to that, I just wonder, I don't know if there is a pain level at which Iranian hardliners, and the hardliners seem to be taking over more and more every day, where they're going to say, okay, we'll go and negotiate. It seems like you're going to bomb us to the Stone Age? Fine. Give us loincloths and clubs and we'll keep going at you. Never say die type thing. Hey, what do I know though? I've never run a war, but it would seem that they're in this for the long haul. Meantime, in another story that's not getting a whole lot of traction, but multiple agencies have been reporting on this, has Russia helped Iran? We know they've helped them in some ways. Have they helped Iran bomb CIA facilities in the Mideast? Whoa, that's quite another angle of Russia involvement. We'll get to all of that at the top of the hour. Meantime, oh man, weekend is nearly here. We want to help you out. Every Thursday, as you say, man, I got all these streaming services, and I swipe and I swipe and I swipe, and I can't find anything worth watching. That's where Hollywood Hidden Gems comes in. We'll give you something that you'll want to see. Hosting today, producer extraordinaire, Mr. Rick Cannon. Rick, welcome to the show.
22: What's going on, Phil?
0: And I know you got something you're excited about today to share on Hollywood Hidden Gems.
22: I do. I got a 1993 movie called Fire in the Sky.
0: Fire in the Sky. I remember seeing trailers about this. I never saw it myself, but I remember it was something about... Am I right? Aliens? Spaceships? Something like that?
22: Exactly.
0: Okay. Oh, man. I don't know why I didn't see it, but now I'm ready. It's like, it's in my brain, 33 years in the making. I got to see it now. But tell us about it, please.
22: Okay. This, like I said, it's a 1993 movie, and it's based on a true story. It's on the alleged 1975 alien abduction of Travis Walton.
0: Okay. Now this is starting to sound a little familiar. So, true story as far as we know. I mean, I don't think that they ever confirmed, but I'm not

0: Turned up 5 days later.
1: He's gone. He must be dead. Somebody killed him. That was their thinking.
0: Exactly.
1: Okay. Well, it seems logical. I mean, normally you don't. I have never been to a courtroom in a murder trial. It's like, well, there wasn't a murder. It was the aliens.
0: And there's actually some well-known actors in this one, too.
1: Okay.
0: This has got James Garner in it. He plays the lead investigator, Frank Waters. And then it's got Robert Patrick in it, and he played in Terminator as the liquid metal guy.
1: Oh, okay.
0: Terminator 2, I think it was.
1: Some names, yeah. Yeah.
0: And Henry Thomas from E.T., the little boy from E.T.
1: Okay, so a little bit grown up by then.
0: A lot grown up.
1: Yeah.
0: Yeah.
1: All right.
0: So he's 22 at that point. I got a clip for you, and this is when they actually spot the alien when they're coming home from logging in the mountains.
2: What the hell is that?
3: That is strange.
2: What is? What are you guys looking at? Looks like the sunset to me.
3: No, Greg, that's east. Sunset behind us 20 minutes ago.
2: Well, what do you think it is, then?
3: Fire, maybe a plane crash in the woods?
4: Yeah. Yeah, plane crash. It could be.
2: Hey, what the hell is that? Maybe we should just turn back. That's got to be a fire.
4: Look, it's moving.
2: I saw it.
3: It isn't moving, Bobby.
4: Look, man.
3: Is it? That's one monster forest fire.
4: Yeah. That ain't no fire, man.
2: What else could it be?
3: What the heck is going on here, Mike?
1: It's fire in the sky.
0: Fire in the sky. The closer they got to the alien craft,
1: yeah.
0: They lost reception in their radio.
1: Oh, man.
0: And then their vehicle died, and Travis Walters got out of the vehicle and approached it.
1: And then he goes, whoop.
0: Then he got shot by a beam of light, and the beam of light shot him like 30 feet in the air, landed, and then these five guys remaining in the truck just darted. They just took off into town called Snowflake in Arizona. And they pulled into a restaurant, and they told their story.
1: And so they have no idea what happened to their buddy.
0: No,
1: but they just know he's not around.
0: Not around. They left him.
1: Wow.
0: Yeah.
1: Wow. Well, they had no choice, right?
0: I would have been gone, too.
1: Yeah. Pro tip, don't get kidnapped if Rick is your only companion.
0: Exactly. And like I said, James Garner was the lead investigator in this, so he approaches these five guys and interrogates them, and they agree to take a lie detector test to prove that they're innocent, that what they saw, they really saw, and they actually all pass this lie detector test.
1: And do you know, did that happen in real life, too?
0: Yes.
1: Oh, wow.
0: That really did happen. They really did have a lead investigator, didn't actually make them take a lie detector test. They willingly went and took it.
1: Interesting.
0: So I got a clip of them taking their lie detector test. This is pretty good.
5: 5 days ago, about sundown on Rim Road, north of Turkey Creek, did you see an unidentified light just above the tree line?
2: Yes.
5: Did you see an object hovering above the clearing?
6: Yes.
5: Was it saucer-shaped?
6: Sort of. I've never seen anything exactly like it before.
5: Yes or no?
6: I'd have to say no.
5: Did you see Travis Walton approach the object on foot?
2: Yeah, I did.
5: Did you see a bolt of blue-green light envelop Travis Walton?
2: Yeah, man, I told him. I exploded all around him.
5: Have you withheld any pertinent information regarding the disappearance of Travis Walton?
2: No.
5: Did you create this incident to get out of your logging contract?
2: No.
5: Did you or any of your crew murder Travis Walton?
2: Absolutely not.
1: Man.
0: Yeah, see, it kind of draws you in.
1: Well, now I want to know what happened, man. All right, so where can we see this movie?
0: We can see this on Netflix or Amazon or, let me see, I think it was on Fandango.
1: Okay, so is it free on the...
0: It is not free.
1: Oh, really?
0: It is $4.99.
1: Holy smokes, after 33 years, you're still charging for this? Okay.
0: Unless you have Pluto TV, then it's free on that.
1: Okay, so watch some commercials, that type of thing.
0: Yep.
1: All right, so you recommend highly, I take it, huh?
0: Definitely recommend. In this movie.
1: All righty. Well, Rick, good one there. I'm in. If I got time this weekend, I'm going to check it out. Ken Zersky, how about we check out the traffic?
7: And northbound Main Street in East Peoria, that accident was blocking the right lane between Camp and I-74, now cleared up. Still

0: A little heavy traffic there, so it can take a little time, and it's always busy on Main. If you're further north on Main Street, use caution around Mariner Way. There was a report of a vehicle fire there. We're not seeing much as far as a delay. I-74 heading eastbound is just a little tight approaching the Murray Baker Bridge. Route 6 traffic, reduced speeds. That's it so far through the work zone. And good news on I-474, at least for now, the barrels are on the side in both directions. Eastbound was down to one lane as early as this morning. The past couple of days, westbound, those barrels have been on the side. So it's been eastbound down to one lane. Now that two lanes open. Stock up and save at Hy-Vee Friday through Sunday. 4-ounce pork chops for only 99 cents. 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
1: 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When we get back, speaking of movies, as we just were, Tom Cruise is about to film a sequel, but check this out, to a movie that's almost 40 years old. Hey, it worked with Top Gun, right? 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Which flick? Check it out next.
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1: Dominates. I didn't know we were dominating. It's nice to know. Thanks for being here. This is the Dominating Phil Luciano Show. Speaking of dominators, maybe you heard Greg Batten yakking in the break there, saying that he wasn't sure what the show in the morning tomorrow was going to be like, because Greg's not going to be there. Dan's not going to be there. As he said, as I record this promo, I don't know who's going to be on the show. Well, about 2 minutes after he recorded that, he found a sucker dumb enough to get up that early, take their place. You know who that is? That'd be me. So I'll be in the morning slot tomorrow. Won't exactly be Cannonball Friday, but we have a lot of fun stuff we're going to do. And in the afternoon, why, John Malone, our buddy, will be here taking my place in the afternoon slot. So if for those of you who've been working hard, studying hard, do you study hard for Cannonball Friday? I know you might get enthused. We will just postpone that 1 week and we'll pick that up again. So That's what's happening here. You need a scorecard around here sometimes. Keep track of everything, but it'll all be good. Meantime, Tom Cruise, he's on board for a sequel, okay? The thing is, this sequel is coming out almost 40 years after the original. Days of Thunder, 1990, right? Remember that? That was he played Cole Trickle. He lives life in the fast lane. And he's crashing cars, finding love, winning Daytona 500s. And they're going to have, it's not a reboot, it's a sequel. And he's in it. Now, I have no idea yet if he's going to be racing or what his role is, but he's going to star in it. And he's producing it with Jerry Bruckheimer, one of the producers of the original. And he's going to be filming this next. It's the next thing he's going to be working on. So it should be out in the relative near future. And in the original, the stellar cast included Nicole Kidman, and included Randy Quaid, and included Robert Duvall, whom you'll hear right here from the original.
10: Think your driving can improve? I'll take your word for what a car can do, but I'm not taking anybody's word for what I can do.
1: Now, we're not sure what this is going to be about. And we do think, of course, well, he did have a sequel to Top Gun, and that did gangbusters, right? That was pretty darn good. The thing is that Days of Thunder, it did okay in the box office. It was $60 million to make, which was massive for 1990. The domestic gross was $82 million. It was like, not bad. And nowadays on Rotten Tomatoes, critics give it 38%. The popcorn-o-meter, ooh, this is a little harsh, 60. Only 60. That's us. That's the average Joe and Jane. And so the question comes, is it going to be able to not recreate the magic, create new magic? Okay? So we shall see. Again, they did a bang-up job with the, you can say it's the new Top Gun, the redone, the reimagined Top Gun, and that did well. And so you never know. Not sure when that will be out, but I got to tell you, got to go rewatch that Days of Thunder sometime soon when we get back. We'll catch you up on all the headlines. Plus, I got a story. If you're a parent or you've ever been a parent, this ought to scare the bejeebers out of you. A couple with four kids wasn't expecting to have any more children, okay? So her pregnancy, her latest pregnancy, came as a surprise times four. Yeah. Quadruplets, the natural way and the shocking way. Think about that. Moms and dads, four new mouths to feed all at once. It's a rarity, and it's next here on The Phil Luciano Show. 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
20: Expanded threats and counter threats. I'm Lisa Brady, Fox News. The UK in the crosshairs after warnings from Iran that British bases used by American B-1 bombers could be targets.
21: British government responded quickly, saying the UK stands ready 24/7 to defend itself.
20: Fox's Steve Harrigan in Tel Aviv. Those bombers believed to be part of a U.S. surge in the region, reportedly to give the president more options. Meantime, Iran-backed rebels in Yemen attacking two Saudi oil tankers in the Red Sea.
21: That Red Sea route was key for Saudi Arabia. Now, at least temporarily, it's going to be a problem. 7% of the world's oil was flowing out of there. It's caused oil prices to spike. It also potentially opens up a second front in this war. President Trump has promised massive military retaliation if the Houthis keep it up.
20: The international benchmark Brent crude getting back over $100 a barrel. U.S. oil prices surging back over $93. President Trump says Iran wants to make a deal.
22: They're not ready yet. They got some evil intentions. We cannot let them have a nuclear weapon.
20: Axios reporting he is considering a massive attack. More than two dozen states are suing the Trump administration over requirements to comply with election rules in order to get disaster aid.
23: The lawsuit is challenging FEMA and Homeland Security policies
0: saying the administration is requiring states to help DHS with immigration enforcement and change election systems, like verifying the citizenship of every registered voter. If the states don't comply, they could see some cuts to federal funding. In similar cases since the start of the president's second term, the courts have been frequently siding with states. A ruling last year barred the administration from putting conditions on other FEMA funding.
20: Fox's Jill Nato in D.C. Tropical storm Bertha heading inland northeast of Galveston, making a second landfall in Texas today after first hitting Louisiana. No significant impacts reported. 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
2: WMBD Radio Local News, I'm John Cruz. Peoria County Planning and Zoning officials conducting their annual inspections of solar farms across the county this week. Officials looking for any potential landscaping, maintenance, or safety issues. They say reports from residents help them quickly and efficiently identify any concerns. If you see any issues with a solar farm in unincorporated Peoria County, you can contact the Planning and Zoning Office right away. Police looking for the driver responsible for a hit-and-run overnight in Peoria. Police say this happened at North Central Avenue and McClure around 1:20 this morning when a speeding car slammed into another vehicle. One person pulled from the wreck without a pulse, but paramedics began CPR before they were rushed to the hospital. If you have information about the hit-and-run, you should contact the Peoria Police Department. The new president of Illinois Central College wants to hear from the public as she begins her tenure. Dr. Jamonica Roll became president July 1st after Sheila Quirk Bailey retired. Roll says one of the things that attracted her to ICC was its workforce development program.
3: It's important that our programs align to jobs that are in the area and that those jobs have family-sustaining wages.
2: And Roll wants to also conduct listening tours and focus groups to help develop the college's overall vision and future. And an overnight crash in Peoria has now turned fatal. Police say a vehicle fled a traffic stop near Monroe and Abington early this morning, shortly after the vehicle was involved in a two-vehicle crash. A 17-year-old female passenger in the car suffered life-threatening injuries and later died at a hospital. More news in 30 minutes or as it breaks, and always at WMBDRadio.com.
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25: The 25 News First Alert forecast is calling for cloudy skies overnight tonight with another cool, comfortable morning. Lows will be in the upper 50s to near 60. Cloudy skies will continue tomorrow, and we could see a couple of passing showers at times. Overall, it's a low chance, but a few showers from time to time. The best chance will be from the middle of the morning through the early part of the afternoon. And then things start to heat up for the weekend, mid-80s Saturday, 90s return Sunday. From 25 News, I'm First Alert Chief Meteorologist Brian Walter for WMBD Radio.
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27: Traffic incident alert for a vehicle fire on Main Street in East Peoria heading northbound at Mariner's Way. We're not seeing much of a delay there, so use caution. Still pretty tight on Main Street through the lights, Washington Camp. There was an accident northbound just north of camp. That's now cleared. No major problems through the work zones. In fact, I-474 at least currently. The barrels are on the side in both directions from west of Springfield Road to I-74. And on Route 6, we're starting to see a southbound slowdown around War Memorial Drive. That's merging traffic from the eastbound War Memorial Drive ramp. After 40 years, Jack Steger is retiring and passing the torch to the next generation. 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I'm Ken Zersky, UfferingAutoGroup.com, Traffic 1.
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1: WMBD. Welcome aboard. This is the Phil Luciano Show. Well, I'm not a doomsayer, but it seems like every indication in the Mideast and elsewhere would point toward big bad booms going to hit Iran. Yeah. The president himself said today he is, quote, considering a massive attack bigger than ever before, all his words. And the signs militarily, maneuvers, point to the same thing, that there is a buildup in the number of refueling aircraft deployed to Israel. So you got those. American B-1 bombers leaving UK bases. Well, that's increasing. And dozens more medics are being sent to the U.S. base in Landstuhl, Germany. So all of that, military experts say, well, that looks like something more and massive might be happening in Iran anytime soon. And as all this is happening, the president did say that he believes Tehran, the leaders there, want to negotiate, but they're not prepared to reach a final agreement. What would make them prepared? He says they haven't received enough pain yet. Here's the thing. I mean, hey, he's the president. Maybe military experts agree with this. But it seems to me that lately, meaning more now than at the beginning of the war, that the hardliners are more in control. And the hardliners, it doesn't seem like they have a huge pain threshold that's going to make them back off. To them, it seems like never say die is the motto. You know, if you're going to bomb us back to the Stone Age, fine, give us loincloths and clubs and we'll keep coming at you, that kind of thing. And so I would like to think that if we are going to ramp up the U.S. attacks, that this would push them closer to the negotiation table or get an actual agreement passed. I'd love it. Who doesn't want this thing to end, right? At the same time, it seems more and more that Iran is more and more entrenched. And so today, that was shown in a couple ways, that with these B-1 bombers leaving the UK bases, a lot of those are over in the Mideast. And Iran says, hey, Britain, you're going to help out with this? We're bombing you. We'll drag you into this more. Okay, that doesn't sound good, but there's more broadening of the war. How else could that be happening? Well, today the president also threatened Iran and its Houthi allies with, as he put it, major military punishment if the Houthis launch more attacks on Saudi vessels in the Red Sea. We talked about this a couple days ago, that the Houthis said, fine, you're going to try, Saudi Arabia, you're going to try to avoid the Strait of Hormuz by going through the Red Sea. We're going to blockade that. You're not going to be able to get out. So on Wednesday, they struck two oil tankers, Saudi-flagged oil tankers. And no one was hurt in that, but the oil tankers did stop. Meantime today, in the Red Sea, Chinese shipments of oil went through. So the Houthis say, we're just targeting the Saudis. The others will let go through. And so that seems to be what's going on. So what does that mean? It means more pain in the pocketbook, because today oil prices zoomed over $100 a barrel again for the first time in 2 months. So that's not a happy development there. Meantime, in a story that's not got the biggest headlines, but is getting more and more coverage in a low-key way. I mean, Reuters has reported this. Other news agencies have reported. Is Russia helping Iran regarding CIA facilities? Here's what we're talking about. And we know that Russia has helped out Iran here and there. They provide some support. I mean, Russia's going to say, no, we're not. We know they are. But here's what's been going on, that CIA facilities have been attacked in the Gulf area by Iran, drone attacks. The thing is, these attacks have been really sophisticated, okay? And so U.S. intelligence is investigating, is Russia involved here? And they think that's probable. They haven't proven it yet. And they think that Russia supplied Iran with anti-jamming satellite navigation systems. I mean, Iran has those, but they're not that good. And these attacks on these CIA sites in the Mideast were so precise, so well done. It's kind of the only conclusion is, well, Russia must be helping them. It's the only way. Meantime, they're also apparently providing Iran with satellite imagery and exact coordinates for those CIA outposts. The Iranian surveillance networks up there, they're okay. They're not like Russia's. And what happened was, and here's the scary thing to me, that these two sites that were pounded by the drone attacks, that happened in March. So did Russia help in March? And if so, and all indications point to that being the case, have they otherwise, since then, been helping Iran? I'm going to guess they have. Are they helping with more CIA attacks? That would be a totally different type of angle to this whole thing. So it just keeps expanding in so many different ways. Meantime, in another story that is, in a way, tied to the Iran war, remember yesterday there was all of the excitement out of D.C., out of the Trump administration. This was about the agreement between the United States and Saudi Arabia regarding nuclear technology, that American nuke technology, material, and expertise was going to flow over to Saudi Arabia, help establish a civilian nuclear program, and it would anchor Westinghouse and other U.S. firms as the primary developers of nuclear infrastructure in Saudi Arabia, and that would shut out Russia and China. That's a good thing. I mean, I have to say that. You know, keep Russia and China out of Saudi Arabia and that sort of thing. And so that was, look what we've done, landmark agreement. But then, as details came out yesterday, it was like, wait a second. This deal does not have, as experts call it, the gold standard of nonproliferation. And because other agreements the United States has struck with other Mideast states, other Mideast countries, forbid enriching uranium. It forbids that. This pact with Saudi Arabia, this new one, does not explicitly say that. And lawmakers and others are like, wait a second. This could spark a Mideast nuclear arms race. I mean, if the United States is going to allow Saudi Arabia, will allow other countries to do this? And meantime, that's one of the big contentions regarding Iran. Iran is told, hey, you can't enrich uranium. and we're supposed to be at the negotiation table with them, you know what they're going to say? Hey, you're letting Saudi Arabia do it. How come we can't? And we can say whatever we want, but when you're talking about logic and reasoning, that's not going to work too well. It's not going to work today. And then today, the other shoe drops, the president essentially says no deal. No deal. We're not going to allow Saudi Arabia to enrich their own nuclear material, which flies in the face of what is in that agreement. And then meantime, Carolyn Leavitt, the president's spokesperson, said the only way this is going to be in effect, this new agreement, is if Saudi Arabia joins the Abraham Accords and formally recognizes relations with Israel. And you might as well just rip up that agreement, because Saudi Arabia has been very clear. We're not going to be buddy-buddy with Israel. That would fly in the face of everything that Saudi Arabia has said for decades. So I don't know where that whole situation sits, nor does really anybody from the outside. I mean, it's supposed to go to Congress for vetting and possible approval, that kind of thing. I guess that's still the path, but it might just be already dead in the water. Meantime, change gears a little. Lighten the mood here, all right? Well, it lightens the mood unless, I will say this, if you're a parent and you've had your number, your quota, so to speak, of kids, you don't plan on having any, and you're thinking, well, you know, I don't think there's going to be any more. And sometimes, though, you know, those are a surprise. We know that, right? It happens. A blessing, an unexpected blessing. How about an unexpected blessing times four? Times four. That's what happened in Australia. Oh, yeah. Jenitar Sal Nuamona. She's 34. Already had, she and her husband did, four kids. And she went to the Royal Brisbane and Women's Hospital in Queensland last week. And there they were. One, two, three, four. Count them, four. Delivered all at the same time. And it was natural. And the doctor, Alexa Bendall, she's all excited because this doesn't happen a lot. She says the figures are probably around 1 in 15 million for a case like this. Spontaneously conceived. We don't think it's ever happened in Australia.
10: It's amazing, to be honest, particularly the fact that this was spontaneously conceived. We do see multiple pregnancies more often with fertility treatments, particularly IVF. But for this to be spontaneously conceived, first of all, for the conception to happen. So one fertilized egg that then splits not once, not twice, but three times into four different babies who then share a placenta. That is just incredible.
1: Now, mama and the babies are doing well, but here's the thing. Here's where we started. Mom and dad, they hadn't planned to have any more children. They were, as the story says, quite surprised to find out not only is she pregnant, oh, another one? No, I'm going to have more than one. And then boom, boom, boom, boom, quadruplets. So again, babies and mama are doing well. The couple's bank account? Well, not for very long will it be doing well. Ken Zersky, are the roads doing well?
12: There is an accident now on I-74 in the Morton area. So it's around I-155 and it is affecting traffic heading westbound, just past where the ramp merges into I-74 westbound from northbound I-155. It's also backing up that northbound I-155 ramp, not affecting the eastbound traffic. Now, traffic on Main Street's been busy in East Peoria, and there was a report of a vehicle fire. I think it's out of the way now. There was never really a delay on Main. That was at Mariner Way. I-74 heading eastbound is just a little tight approaching the Murray Baker Bridge, and no major delays. Route 6, just reduced speeds through the work zone. And I-474 looks good both directions. In fact, the barrels are on the side. They reopen that eastbound right lane closure, at least for now. 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
1: 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Would you be so attentive? I know I might not be. 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
1: Welcome back. Thanks for joining us today. This is the Phil Luciano Show. Got a story about a young, good Samaritan. And as I tell it, think about this. Would you react in the same way? I don't mean whether you would help. I'm sure you would. I'm sure you would. The thing is, would you recognize that there's a problem? And that's where I was when I'm like, would I have even thought, oh, something is amiss here? Here's what I'm talking about, okay? 16-year-old Randy Gerlach. He lives in Morrison. I'd say that's about 80 miles northwest of here, okay? So not too far. So Randy is on his way to work, driving along a country road outside Morrison. He spots a vehicle in a ditch. No other motorists had stopped, so at first he thought maybe it's no big deal, just a minor mishap over maybe driving off the road.
20: I wasn't sure if something actually happened or if they just kind of accidentally went too far on the shoulder and just went in.
1: So he keeps driving, and that's the part I'm wondering about. I mean, you know, you drive around and you see a car here, you see it there. Is it any problem? There doesn't appear to be any emergency, and that was the situation there. But here's the thing. As he kept driving, something didn't feel right to him. And rather than ignore that feeling, he continued into town, then made the decision to make a U-turn and check on that vehicle.
20: So I turned around the town because I figured by then if it was an accident and they didn't mean to, they would have been gone by then.
1: So when Randy reached the car, he immediately realized the situation was far more serious than he had imagined. Inside that car, he found an unconscious woman behind the wheel. Wasn't sure what happened, but she's unconscious. So he called 911. An operator told him to stay with the woman as emergency responders were called, and soon the woman was being rushed to a nearby hospital. Serious stuff, apparently. Now, they haven't said what the issue was with the woman, but doctors later did say to him that his timing and actions were critical. They said that if he had arrived only 20 minutes later or hadn't done anything at all, the woman likely would have died. So his family and others are calling him a hero, but he shakes off any such compliments.
20: Mostly just right place at the right time, and then that I actually did the right thing and not just kept going.
1: Not a big deal, he says. Still, he does hope the story encourages others to look out for one another, especially on the road. Don't assume others will take care of any roadside problem. Regardless of what others may or may not be doing, be sure to heed your own inner voice.
20: Go with your gut.
1: Yeah, you got that gut, got that feeling. Wherever that comes from, you know, you got to pay attention. And so that's what I was talking about at the beginning. Not that you wouldn't help out. Not that I wouldn't. If you see someone who's in trouble, having an issue, at least you call 911, something like that, right? But there's a car, and he didn't even see anyone inside. It's not like he saw a woman. Oh, she looks to be sleeping. I'll just drive that. No, he didn't see anyone. Just a car. And, you know, he had that feeling, turned around, and boom, saved her life. Nicely done, Randy. When we get back, I've got a collection of tales we're going to call Surprising Finds. Discoveries made by regular people unexpectedly. Two are good, one is not. In other words, two good discoveries, one not. As to the latter, I asked this uncomfortable question. Is there anything creepy that your relatives will find in your house after you die? Whatever it might be, though, it's probably not as bad as what a family of mourners found the other day in Alaska. It floored them and in Florida police. It's next.
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4: Fox News, I'm Tom Graham. Iran is hitting back after a 12th night of strikes from the U.S.
5: Iran continuing to attack U.S. allies in the region, places where there are U.S. bases. Kuwait saying it's activated its air defenses. Earlier in the day, parts of Kuwait were hit. They were attacked by drones from Iran. No casualties in those attacks.
4: Fox's Steve Harrigan. The impact from the conflict continues around the globe. Oil prices pushing past $100 a barrel today. A rare magnitude 5.0 earthquake striking the Texas panhandle this morning.
6: No injuries or significant damages were reported, but folks in Amarillo, Texas, Oklahoma City, and as far east as Tulsa, Oklahoma, reported feeling it. According to the USGS, the quake was relatively shallow with a depth of nearly 3.5 miles. But the agency says it is the strongest earthquake recorded in the region since 1900.
4: Fox's Kristen Goodwin, America's listening to Fox News.
7: WMBD Radio Local News, I'm John Cruz. Whitney's Walk, raising awareness about depression and suicide prevention in Central Illinois. The event, now in its 23rd year, was founded by friends and family of Whitney Grotz after she took her own life in 2004.
23: The family that's been involved with us since day one, and this has really just grown to the greater Peoria community. So just seeing their involvement and guiding this has just been phenomenal.
7: Carl Hell's Matt Collins telling WMBD's Greg and Dan that to date, Whitney's Walk has raised nearly $2 million for mental health resources and programs. This year's 5K being held on Saturday at Jubilee State Park in Brimfield. There's another place for you to drop off used batteries. Peoria Public Works facilities on Dries Lane now accepting household and medium format batteries that are cluttering up your space. You can also drop them off at all Peoria fire stations, a Peoria County courthouse, and the County Health and Human Services building where you'll find collection boxes. A new law went into effect on January 1st, which prohibits batteries from being thrown in the trash or your recycling bins. The Kids with Kicking Cancer in the Knolls are back with another fundraiser for St. Jude. Last year, they raised $66,000 for kids with cancer.
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26: The 25 News First Alert forecast is calling for cloudy skies overnight tonight with another cool, comfortable morning. Lows will be in the upper 50s to near 60. Cloudy skies will continue tomorrow, and we could see a couple of passing showers at times. Overall, it's a low chance, but a few showers from time to time. The best chance will be from the middle of the morning through the early part of the afternoon. And then things start to heat up for the weekend, mid-80s Saturday, 90s return Sunday. From 25 News, I'm First Alert Chief Meteorologist Brian Walter for WMBD Radio.
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12: An accident on I-74 near Morton. It's westbound from I-155, and it's just past where the ramp merges in from northbound I-155, also affecting the ramp. Eastbound traffic's getting through. No problems on I-74 eastbound at the Murray Baker Bridge. Route 6 just reduced speeds in both directions. And I-474, two lanes are open in both directions with the barrels on the side from west of Springfield Road to I-74. 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
29: 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This is the Phil Luciano Show. Thanks for joining us here today. Headlines we are following. Multiple signs pointing to an explosion of combat in the offing in the Iran war. What are we talking about? Well, the president himself said today that he is, quote, considering a massive attack bigger than ever before. He believes that that's the only way to drive the Iranian leadership to the negotiation table. He said they haven't received enough pain yet. I don't know if there's a pain threshold that the hardliners have that would get them to talk again. I mean, they seem to be in this for the long haul. You know, I don't know if that – maybe there's no other option, though. Not sure. But meantime, there is a ramping up of military maneuvers in the Mideast. There's an increasing number of refueling aircraft deployed to Israel. American B-1 bombers have been leaving UK bases there, and dozens more medics are being sent to the sprawling U.S. base in Landstuhl, Germany. So all of that beefing up the American military machine out there. And also today, the president threatened Iran and its Houthi allies with a, quote, major military punishment if Houthis launch more attacks on Saudi vessels in the Red Sea. We talked about this earlier in the week, that there's the new blockade on the Red Sea side of Saudi Arabia. And yesterday, Houthis did fire on two Saudi-flagged oil tankers. They were stopped, but no one was hurt. And if that continues, why, the president says he would step up the military incursion there. Meantime, with that happening in the Red Sea and all the other stuff that's going on there, oil, skyrocket over $100 a barrel again Thursday for the first time in over 2 months. So nothing peaceful and calm to be seen happening in the Mideast. We will get into all of that more at the top of the hour. Meantime, got a little selection of stories. They all have the same theme. Same thing. These involve surprising finds or discoveries, whatever you want to call them. These are things that people, average people, like you, like me, Joes and Janes, things they found, in two of the cases, a good thing. In one case, a bad thing. And, you know, I think about this first one. I think about that it's one of those where you ever go to a thrift store and you start thinking, you know, if this were American Pickers, I bet they could find something really, really pricey, really, really valuable in here. And I don't have that ability. I see one shirt, it looks like another. But other people have a special eye for that type of thing. I know you got to have a lot of knowledge, but also you have to be right there when something of incredible value comes out, right? So that's what happened. That's what happened earlier this year in Portland, Oregon. And there was a teenager at a thrift store there. His name's Quinn Brown, and he's looking through a huge bin of clothes, just digging through them. I mean, I don't know if it was like a let's get rid of this type of stuff, a clearance type, but it's a big bin. This wasn't out, so

resold used clothes for a few years, finds stuff, throws it online. A lot of people do that. I know a lot of people in Peoria that do that. But usually not something of this value. He starts going online, say, man, you know, is this worth something? I mean, just because it has Chamberlain's name on it doesn't mean it belonged to Chamberlain, doesn't mean it is worth much. But he goes online, he finds a photo, and it shows Chamberlain wearing such a jacket, just like it, and it looked like the one he'd found at the thrift store. So he put a photo of this jacket up on social media. You know who reaches out to him? None other than Sotheby's. Yeah, the auction house. Right away, someone there must have known something was up. They're like, hey, how about you consign this jacket to our auctions, to our auction house? Because it looks legit. And he says, okay. A van comes and collects the jacket, okay? And so Sotheby's did all of the work on this. They did a photo verification. They determined that the jacket was worn by Chamberlain during the 1972 NBA Finals. And that's when he was MVP. Wowie, wow, wow. So it just went up for auction not long ago. 48 bids. That jacket that teenager bought for $3.07. $3.07. It sold for $89,000. $89,000. Wow. For a teenager, that's quite the better income than, say, flipping burgers, right? So, yeah. Nicely done. Nicely done. So, again, we got a couple more stories here. These are surprising finds. Average Joe and Jane. This average Joe doesn't live anyplace close. He lives in China. Okay? And his name is Mr. Zhu. That's all we know. Mr. Zhu. And he lives in eastern China. And he has in his house a table, a kitchen table. And it's been the family for years and years, years and years. And he started looking at it recently, and he saw that there were some carvings on it. I mean, he had noticed them before, but he never really dug into this. And it said, I'm not going to pronounce this right, Yun Gong. And he's like, well, that doesn't seem like anything I'm aware of. He started doing a little research. And what he found, he put online, and his discovery hit 10 million viewers the other day. Because here's what he found, that table could be 400 years old from the Qing dynasty and worth thousands of dollars. He says, I never imagined that the table our family had used for decades was actually my great-great-grandfather's academic record. Academic record? What are you talking about here? Well, this table is it involves it's like a plaque, okay? It is an honor board, an imperial honor board. And way back when, you know, 400 years ago, these would be awarded to people who, it was like your diploma. You had been learning, and this marked your academic achievements. And it was during their grueling imperial examinations. And you'd get that, and then you could go on to your next level of study. And so this plaque, over time, apparently the history of it was lost, and Mr. Zhu's parents, they were impressed by it, impressed by its sturdiness. They're like, you know what? This big old thing would make a good table. So they made it into a table. They painted it red, and they made it into a dining table. And as Mr. Zhu dug into this and found out all the stuff, he realized, oh my, this is a totally different, this is not just a table, this isn't just sturdy, it has some historicity to it. So he's restoring it, he's going to preserve it, he insists he would never sell it, but then again, he's never had it valued, so we shall see. Lastly in our surprise discoveries, in this one, we could cue Dateline and Keith Morrison here. This is out of Juneau, Alaska. Police in Alaska are investigating human remains found in a chest freezer in a family home last weekend. And Juneau police say that family called police after what they found to be apparently human remains while cleaning out the property of a deceased relative. They're just going through this guy's stuff. They're looking here and there, and I'm going to guess they got to the freezer like, oh, we got to throw away all the old ice cream and whatnot. And they look in there. I'm not sure what sort of remains.

0: they are, but they were obviously human, so I'm guessing, well, it would seem logical that a head would be among them. Because obviously, if it's a leg or whatever, unless they're still in pants or in a concert t-shirt or whatever, how would you know? Anyway, police say it apparently these remains are from an adult male victim, okay? Or victim might be too strong a word, but, I mean, that implies a crime. And again, if someone dies of natural causes, are you putting them in the freezer? Usually not. So the person has not been identified. Police aren't sure how long the remains have been there. All the forensic testing has just begun. Police do not believe there is a threat to the public. So whoever did whatever, they don't believe this is some sort of serial killer or anything like that. But it does beg the question, okay? Whoever put that in there, I'm going to guess it's the guy who owned the place. You would think he would know what's in their freezer, right? Right, right? It does beg the question. If you were to die today, what would you leave behind that your relatives are going to go, oh, man, Uncle Fred, Auntie Tilly, how dare you? Now, in the most cases, you know, they're going through your old clothes, all your beat-up furniture, those ancient magazines. Maybe one of those magazines has some, you know, wink-wink pictures in it. Like, oh, Grandpa, that's not that bad. But is there anything creepy you got around? I mean, I think it's worth asking. I think it's worth asking. Because, yeah, you'll be gone, but do you want that to be the last memory? I mean, I'm going to guess it's not going to be you're listening to my voice when I'm, okay, I guess I'll get that human corpse out of the freezer. He's right. Luciano's kind of a knucklehead, but right, he's right. I don't want any corpse. No, I know that. But otherwise, what do you got in those boxes, in those annex? Give it the creepy test. Ken Zerski, what's going on out there?
1: Well, the delay is gone on I-155 northbound ramp to westbound 74. There was an accident there and a backup, but the backup's gone, so it looks like the accident's either out of the way or on the side. Now, I-74 heading eastbound is a little tight approaching the Murray Baker Bridge now. Since it's gotten a little bit worse, just more traffic. It's merging traffic, mainly the ramp that merges on the last ramp there before the Murray Baker Bridge on the Peoria side. Looks good on I-474 because there's no lane closure now. Both directions, barrels are on the side from west of Springfield Road to I-74. And on Route 6, just reduce speeds both directions from north of War Memorial Drive to I-74. 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
0: Thank you, Ken. You know, it's summertime. It's blockbuster movie season, right? Well, Hollywood's king of the blockbusters, I'd call him that, Tom Cruise, he's about to film a sequel to a movie that's almost 40 years old. Now, I know what you're thinking. It worked with Top Gun, right? Except with this new sequel, the original didn't do so hot. Which flick? Check it out next.
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0: Welcome back. Thanks for joining us today. This is the Phil Luciano Show. We're talking movies a little bit today, and I noticed this. Tom Cruise. Star power there, right? He's about to film his next flick, and this is a sequel. A sequel to a movie he made almost 40 years ago. 1990, Days of Thunder. Man, I remember the marketing campaign for that movie was huge because it was not that long after Top Gun. It was supposed to be like the Top Gun on wheels type of experience, right? And it's not a reboot. It's a sequel. Not sure what it's going to be about. Not sure if he's going to be behind the wheel NASCAR racing again. Of course, he played Cole Trickle, lives life of the fast lane, crashing cars, finding love, winning Daytona 500s, all that type of fun stuff, right? He's going to produce. So is Jerry Bruckheimer, one of the producers of the original. And you remember the cast was pretty stellar in that original. Nicole Kidman, Randy Quaid, and Robert Duvall, whom we'll hear in this clip.
16: Think your driving can't improve? I'll take your word for what a car can do, but I'm not taking anybody's word for what I can do.
0: Now, the budget for that original was $60 million, which in 1990 was pretty huge. Huge, huge, huge. It didn't do so great at the box office. Domestically, it grossed $83 million, which a lot more than what it was made for, but the expectations were way higher, especially coming in the wake of Top Gun. And so you might be thinking, hey, redoing a sequel decades later, it worked with Top Gun. Will it work with this one? Well, I don't know. Rotten Tomatoes, critics give it a 38% approval rating. The popcorn-o-meter, that's you, me, average Joes and Janes, 60%. Can they improve upon it? Well, I guess they can't. Can't get any worse, right? I would hope not. I would hope not. But maybe they can turn it into a blockbuster. When we get back, we'll catch you up on all the big headlines, including the military ramp up in Iran. Plus, in America, people are obsessed with toilet shoes. Special shoes you wear only in the bathroom. $70. Would you buy these? Hear all about it next year on the Phil Luciano Show. 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
20: A new threat from Iran. I'm Lisa Lucera, Fox News. Tehran issuing a warning to the UK for letting U.S. forces use its bases during airstrikes.
21: Iran basically saying because the United Kingdom has allowed the U.S. to use its air bases for B-1 bomber raids over Iran, that those British air bases are now legitimate targets for Iran to potentially strike. British government responded quickly, saying the UK stands ready 24/7 to defend itself. That B-1 bomber, of course, a massive plane that carries more than 75,000 pounds of weapons. It can be refueled in the air. It can hit multiple targets on one run.
20: Fox's Steve Harrigan in Tel Aviv. Earlier, Yemen's Houthi rebels attacked Saudi tankers in the Red Sea. President Trump issuing a warning on Truth Social that if they do it again, the U.S. will hold Iran responsible and that the U.S. will carry out major punishment against Iran and the Houthis. The increased fighting in the Middle East sent stocks in the red. The Dow lost 506, the NASDAQ off 553, the S&P minus 90. U.S. crude oil closed over $93 a barrel. The House passing another war powers resolution meant to stop the ongoing conflict with Iran.
22: Four House Republicans voted for the war powers resolution, which directs the president to remove U.S. armed forces from hostilities with Iran unless receiving congressional authorization. The four Republicans were Thomas Massie of Kentucky, Tom Barrett of Michigan, Pennsylvania Congressman Brian Fitzpatrick, and Warren Davidson of Ohio.
20: Fox's Jessica Rosenthal. The measure did not pass the Senate. President Trump welcomed the World Series champs Los Angeles Dodgers to the White House with praise for star Shohei Ohtani.
23: Last year, Shohei did what was previously unthinkable. Nobody thought it was possible. He collected his third straight unanimous league MVP with a franchise record, 55 home runs.
20: The Dodgers won their second World Series in a row last year, defeating the Toronto Blue Jays. 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
24: WMBD Radio Local News, I'm John Cruz. The new president of Illinois Central College says she's absorbing as much info as she can in her first few weeks on the job.
1: I have to believe that good leaders come in listening and learning first and then implementing ideas.
24: Dr. Jamonica Roll began her tenure leading the college July 1st. Roll says since taking over, she spent her time meeting people across the college and Central Illinois community. In addition, Roll says she's conducting listening tours and focus groups to develop her vision for the college's future. There's another place for you to drop off used batteries. The Peoria Public Works facility on Dries Lane now accepting household and medium format batteries that are cluttering up your space. You can also drop them off at all Peoria fire stations, the Peoria County Courthouse, and the County Health and Human Services building, where you'll find collection boxes provided by the Battery Network. A new law went into effect January 1st, which prohibits batteries from being thrown in the trash or recycling bins. Kids raising money for other kids with cancer at St. Jude. That's what Kickin' Cancer in the Knolls is all about. Besides Eliminate Stand-In Raffles, there's something new this year.
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24: And Kiara tells WMBD's Greg and Dan show last year they raised $66,000, and they hope to raise even more this weekend. Kickin' Cancer in the Knolls will be at the corner of Bigelow and Holly Ridge, just off Knoxville in Peoria, Saturday, 10 to 1. 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
5: The 25 News First Alert forecast is calling for cloudy skies overnight tonight with another cool, comfortable morning. Lows will be in the upper 50s to near 60. Cloudy skies will continue tomorrow, and we could see a couple of passing showers at times. Overall, it's a low chance, but a few showers from time to time. The best chance will be from the middle of the morning through the early part of the afternoon. And then things start to heat up for the weekend, mid-80s Saturday, 90s return Sunday. From 25 News, I'm First Alert Chief Meteorologist Brian Walter for WMBD Radio.
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26: Just reduce speeds through the work zone on Route 6. We're not seeing that merging traffic or delay this afternoon like we did yesterday. Southbound around War Memorial Drive, or even northbound north of I-74. I-474, all lanes are currently open. The barrels are on the side. That's west of Springfield Road to I-74. Plan ahead tomorrow is when Northmore, west of University, the closed section since late May, will reopen, and then a section of Northmore east of University will close. You can get more information on our Traffic One Facebook page. 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
32: 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You get to tell the folks when there's going to be an open house, or even if there's going to be an open house, or when we're going to do this, when we're going to do that. worry less, and move forward with the number one team in the state of Illinois, number three in the country. 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
5: 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Welcome aboard. Headlines we are following, they're all pointing toward Iran and, dare I say, a lot of big, bad booms. Lots of signs that the U.S. is preparing to ramp up military operations. Some are visible, and those include the number of refueling aircraft that have been deployed to Israel, as well as an increase of American B-1 bombers leaving U.K. air bases in the Mideast, and also dozens of medics being sent to the sprawling U.S. base in Landstuhl, Germany. So all of that, military observers say, looks as if the United States is going to increase what is the combat operations in Iran. Meantime, in a more blunt fashion, you don't have to interpret this at all, President Trump said he is, quote, considering a massive attack, bigger than ever before, against Iran. And he says that there are some in the Iranian leadership who want to negotiate, but they're not prepared to get to a final agreement. Why? As the president put it, they haven't received enough pain yet. So apparently, this, what appears to be a ramp up in the military presence and attacks in Iran, would be aiming to get Iran leadership to the negotiation table, I guess. And maybe that works. But it seems to me that the hardliners in Iran lately have had more of a say, more of a sway in what's going on. I mean, a couple months back, there were some moderates, maybe about 3 or 4 months back now. But now it seems more like the hardliners are in control. And it's one of those things that they seem dug in for the long haul. The long haul of however the haul might be. One of those, you're going to bomb us back to the Middle Ages? Bomb us back to the Stone Age? It's the Stone Age. Heck, give us clubs and loincloths and we'll keep coming at you. Like it's never say die. That type of thing. So maybe this works, and it seems to be imminent. We shall be watching. But I don't know if that's going to make Iran back off at all. I don't know. Meantime, elsewise with the Iran situation, that President Trump threatened Iran again and its Houthi allies, saying that they will be hit with major military punishment, his words, if Houthis launch more attacks on Saudi vessels in the Red Sea. We talked about this earlier in the week, where the Houthis said, all right, Saudi Arabia, you're going to pump all your oil to the western side of the country, you're going to avoid the Strait of Hormuz, and you're going to take it out through the Red Sea. We're going to blockade that. And indeed, yesterday, two Saudi-flagged oil tankers were strafed by Houthi fire. And no one was hurt. Ships stayed afloat, but they didn't go anywhere. And that might be one of the reasons, I'm sure it is one of the reasons, that today the worldwide price of oil went to over $100 a barrel again Thursday for the first time in 2 months. So economically,
7: folks aren't looking at this situation and seeing anything good. Meantime, this is a story that I find fascinating, and it's one of the mostly because it's kind of gone flying under the radar a little bit. Reuters has reported, other news media have too, and it is this question that U.S. intelligence is trying to figure out, and it's asking if Russia has helped Iran. Yeah, we know they've helped in some ways. Have they helped Iran target CIA facilities in the Gulf? Huh? How about that? That would be a different angle to not only the whole war, but certainly Russian involvement. And I think it's generally accepted that Russia has helped Iran in its fight against the United States here and there. Russia's denied it, but such is Russia. But here's what seems to be the case. None of this has been proven, but this is what seems to have been happening, and this is what U.S. intelligence officials are investigating, that Russia has supplied Iran with what are called Cometa M satellite navigation systems. And yeah, Iran has its own satellite systems, but there are nothing like the Russian technology. And what it does is it helps the Iranian drones become more precise, way more precise. In other words, what is going on in some of these attacks goes way beyond Iranian capabilities, according to U.S. intelligence. Plus, they believe that Moscow very well may have supplied critical satellite imagery to Iran, along with exact coordinates for some attacks. What attacks? Two on CIA sites in that area. And this happened. Here's the part that's kind of alarming. More than they do it at all. It happened in March. And if they helped in March, have they been helping since? Again, yes, we know that Russia has helped Iran in general. But for this pinpointed of an attack with that sort of very precise aid militarily, that's a whole different type of angle to what's been going on. Meantime, still trying to figure out what happened with the U.S.-Saudi nuclear agreement. Yesterday at this time, being ballyhooed, landmark agreement has been reached that the United States is going to transfer nuclear technology, material, and expertise to Saudi Arabia, help them establish a civilian nuclear program, and also would allow some U.S. companies, including Westinghouse, get in there, help with all that, and this would shut out competing bids from Russia and China. That latter part, certainly a good thing, right? You don't want an ally, a rich ally at that, of the United States, to get help from Russia and China. Right after that was announced, though, some of the shine started to fade off this deal, and that was because that this agreement lacked what they call the gold standard of nonproliferation. Because all other agreements the United States has struck with Mideastern countries explicitly forbid any enriching of uranium. The Saudi pact did not have that in there. And lawmakers and others in the administration were like, uh-oh. What's this going to do? Is this going to spark a Mideast nuclear arms race? You know, if Saudi Arabia can do this, who else is going to be allowed to do that? And certainly, going to the negotiation table, assuming that happens again with Iran, would they not point out, look, you're letting Saudi Arabia enrich uranium, and you're telling us we can't? And of course, the United States can demand whatever it wants to demand. But if you're trying to use reasoning and logic in any of this at the negotiation table, that's not gonna fly. And so today, President Trump said, oh, no, that deal's off. That deal's off. Saudi Arabia is not going to be able to enrich its own nuclear material, okay? And that flies in the face of what was in the deal. But the deal is off unless Saudi Arabia joins the Abraham Accords and formally recognizes and normalizes relations with Israel. And if that doesn't happen, then the deal ends. And here's the thing. Saudi Arabia has said for eons, we're not going to do that. We're not going to make nice with Israel. They've been very clear. So how can this deal survive? It seems very, very small of a chance of that happening. But we wait for the next step, the next announcement, the next whatever. Let's turn to the lighter side of news back here in America. And I don't know if you've seen any of these. This product, people have become obsessed. People who have seen it have bought it, and they're into it. We're talking about toilet shoes. You don't have toilet shoes yet? What's with you? All the cool people do. I don't know if it's the cool people, but it's the people who want to do a better job at number two. And you're saying, I know how to do that. Yeah, but don't you want to do it better? Yeah. So there's a company. It's called Let Loose, and it's a gut health brand. I mean, that's big business today, right? All that gut health, probiotics and everything, get those intestines working as well as they can. And so they came out with toilet shoes. And they're called S-word shoes, but we'll just call them toilet shoes. And you might say, well, using an expletive, that doesn't seem like good marketing. Whatever they're doing, it's doing great because these things have sold like crazy. Here's the thing. These shoes, they can't be worn outside the bathroom, all right? They're 7-inch tall pumps, like the kind that people wore, guys and gals, in 1970s. You know, disco pumps, 7-inch. It's not like you can trot around your local club or, I don't know, your PTA meeting or, I don't know, the block party. Wherever it is you go, it's 7-inch disco pumps. I mean, you can try. Probably fall down and get hurt. I mean, if this is for health, you don't want to fall off your shoes. You don't want to fall off your shoes and go to the emergency room and say, what happened? What's that? I fell off my shoes. You don't want to do that, right? And so apparently foot experts, health experts say this does make sense because we're not supposed to do number two while sitting. We're supposed to be squatting. And these pumps, by pushing our legs upwards, sort of creates a squatting environment. And that's what makes this all work better. So there is a health aspect to it. Now you're thinking, I need these. I want these. I want to give them as Christmas presents. Okay, you can. Here's the thing. The initial run, sold out. Sold out. But the company, here you go, TakeLetLoose.com, TakeLetLoose.com, they are taking pre-orders for the next batch. They cost $70 a pair. $70 a pair. So if you want them, you're going to have to invest. But ask yourself, aren't you worth it? The next time you sit on the toilet, ask yourself, aren't I worth it? Ken Zersky, who's definitely worth it, how is the traffic?
9: Just get a bucket. Put your feet. No. And put your feet on the bucket.
7: Oh, I was going to say, we do it. Wherever you live, we have indoor plumbing where I live, Ken. I was about to do a GoFundMe. Get you some indoor plumbing. You mean to put your feet on?
9: Just put your feet on the bucket, right? Same concept, right?
7: You are entirely too thoughtful and thinky about
9: this
7: thing.
9: You want to do something else with the bucket?
7: Yeah.
9: That's up to you.
7: If things go awry, you're right. Yeah. You're right.
9: There's another accident, I-74 in Tazewell County. We had that eastbound accident, had the westbound accident around 155. That's now cleared up. Now an accident heading eastbound just before Pinecrest. Now, it looks to be off on the left side with all lanes open, but with emergency equipment on the left side, traffic is getting over into that right lane, and that's slowing down traffic going up the hill. Other than that, though, it's pretty good. I-474, all lanes are open, at least for now. The barrels are on the side through the work zone in Tazewell County. We're just not seeing any of those merging delays we were yesterday on Route 6, just reduced speeds through the work zone. Stock up and save at Hy-Vee Friday through Sunday, 4-ounce pork chops, only 99 cents. 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
7: Thank you, Ken. Jimmy Buffett. How often do you play his stuff during the summer? I do a lot. He's back. 3 years after his death, his Coral Reefer Band has completed a new album with songs recorded by Buffett himself. It's all real, not AI, and none of the songs has ever been released on an album before. We'll get you a sneak listen next, a voice I really miss. You're going to want to hear it.
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7: Welcome aboard. Thanks for being here today. This is the Phil Luciano Show. I don't know if you've got a soundtrack for summer. I know I pepper my music in the summer, but always, I guess you could say. Some Jimmy Buffett, you know. And he's been gone for 3 years, and certainly we have his works, the old stuff, the new stuff, all the stuff. But I miss hearing that those new things he'd come out with. And I got to tell you, some of it was really, really good. Some of it was like, okay. But I always like to just hear new things, just kind of a little greeting card from Jimmy Buffett, right? Just new stuff, just to hear what's on his mind. I saw him, you know, dozens of times, just a fun part of my life and maybe your life, a lot of people's lives, right? Well, this is good news today. Jimmy Buffett's Coral Reefer Band has confirmed the completion of a new album. And the Coral Reefer Band has been touring since he's been gone. But we're talking a new album with Jimmy Buffett on it. Oh, yeah, yeah, yeah. And this is no AI flim-flam. This is real Buffett really singing. And Mac McAnally, sort of the leader of the Coral Reefers, I'd say. He's a guitarist, songwriter, and been with Jimmy for years and years and years. And he described what this new album's going to be like. He says it pretty much spans 20 years. The oldest of the tracks is from 2003. The newest one was from about 4 years ago, so not long before Jimmy passed. But the thing that's really exciting is none of these songs has ever been on a Jimmy Buffett album. None, ever. And so it's no repackaging, that kind of type of thing. Not that these songs have never been heard. We're not saying that. For instance, in 2015, 2016, on the tours that they were doing then, that there was a song called Working and Playing. And Jimmy would sing it sometimes on tour. And here's what McAnally remembers about it. He says, Jimmy and I used to talk about the fact that our work is playing and our play is work. And that's what the theme of this song is. He says it's really good. It's on this album. And we do it now as sort of a duet between the band and Jimmy, doing it between the band and Jimmy on this album. Here's a little taste.

0: That's good work if you can get it, right? Work that feels like play. And that's why Jimmy Buffett went into music. He wanted a job that felt like play. And there are, of course, other Jimmy Buffett songs on this. I think they're all of them have feature Buffett singing. And the music's done, but there's no title for the work, and there's no release date. All right? He says it's a good hodgepodge. And I like how he puts this, kind of where we started here. He said, Mac McAnally says, when you hear Jimmy sing, you can tell that he's smiling, and you can hear that smile. I've been listening for that smile for 3 months of finishing this record, so much so I'm almost sore from smiling, but I ain't going to quit. So, yeah, that's the thing. You can always listen to the old Jimmy stuff, and I do. And I do. But hearing some new songs with him on it, it's just that another angle, another glimpse, another, hey, how you doing? It's Jimmy here. and a new smile, as Mac McAnally puts it. So hopefully that'll be coming out soon, whenever it is. It doesn't matter if it's summer, doesn't matter winter, doesn't matter whatever. Whatever season I say is Jimmy Buffett season. When we get back, we got the fillers coming up. Plus, check out this story. How would you react? Rather than just drive by a car in a ditch, an Illinois teen, and not that far from here, an Illinois teen trusted his gut and saved a life. Would you be so attentive as this teen was? I know I might not be. Not that you wouldn't help, not that I wouldn't help if you noticed an emergency, but in this case, it's kind of remarkable the teen took note at all. It didn't seem like anything was awry, but oh, it was, and he saved a life. Hear what this hero did next.
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2: Fox News, I'm John Saucier. President Trump announcing new initiatives on artificial intelligence and energy at the EPA headquarters in Washington. He wants AI companies to be able to build their own data centers, but not at the cost of consumers.
3: We know that the data centers and AI are dramatically increasing the demand for electricity. It's only fair that the cost of building the new infrastructure required to meet this demand should be borne by the corporations themselves, not by the American consumers.
2: Rescue operations happening in West Virginia after flash flooding brought on by storms that began Tuesday. Governor Patrick Morrisey says some areas saw 4 inches of rain in a short period. Tells Fox Weather that's near record-breaking.
4: By all accounts, the water levels in these areas really went up at some of the highest levels ever recorded.
2: Now we've learned 2 people have died from the flood. The governor deploying over 500 National Guard members. 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
5: WMBD Radio Local News, I'm John Cruz. Peoria County Planning and Zoning officials conducting their annual inspections of solar farms across the county this week. Officials looking for any potential landscaping, maintenance, or safety issues. They say reports from residents help them quickly and efficiently identify any concerns. If you see any issues with the solar farm in unincorporated Peoria County, you can contact the Planning and Zoning Office right away. Police looking for the driver responsible for a hit-and-run overnight in Peoria. Police say this happened at North Central Avenue and McClure around 1:20 this morning when a speeding car slammed into another vehicle. One person pulled from the wreck without a pulse, but paramedics began CPR before they were rushed to the hospital. If you have information about the hit-and-run, you should contact the Peoria Police Department. The new president of Illinois Central College wants to hear from the public as she begins her tenure. Dr. Jamonica Roll became president July 1st after Sheila Quirk Bailey retired. Roll says one of the things that attracted her to ICC was its workforce development program.
6: It's important that our programs align to jobs that are in the area and that those jobs have family-sustaining wages.
5: And Roll wants to also conduct listening tours and focus groups to help develop the college's overall vision and future. And an overnight crash in Peoria has now turned fatal. Police say a vehicle fled a traffic stop near Monroe and Abington early this morning, shortly after the vehicle was involved in a two-vehicle crash. A 17-year-old female passenger in the car suffered life-threatening injuries and later died at a hospital. More news in 30 minutes or as it breaks, and always at WMBDRadio.com.
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9: The 25 News First Alert Forecast is calling for cloudy skies overnight tonight with another cool, comfortable morning. Lows will be in the upper 50s to near 60. Cloudy skies will continue tomorrow, and we could see a couple of passing showers at times. Overall, it's a low chance, but a few showers from time to time. The best chance will be from the middle of the morning through the early part of the afternoon. And then things start to heat up for the weekend, mid-80s Saturday, 90s return Sunday. From 25 News, I'm First Alert Chief Meteorologist Brian Walter for WMBD Radio.
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12: West by I-74 in Tazewell County is slowing down at the top of the hill to just before Pinecrest due to an accident. It's over on the left shoulder. The traffic is getting into the right lane. Eastbound 74, before that, looks good approaching the Murray Baker Bridge. There's been no major merging delays today on Route 6 through the work zone, just reduced speeds. And all lanes are open in both directions, at least for now, on I-474 from west of Springfield Road to I-74. 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
0: WMBD. This is the Phil Luciano Show. Thanks for joining us today. In headlines we are following, the big one is, what's the next thing to happen in Iran? Sounds as if it's going to be a big, bad boom. All signs pointing to the U.S. preparing to ramp up the military operations in the Middle East. And some of this is observers saying, well, look here, look there, look that, all these things together. What are we talking about? The number of refueling aircraft deployed to Israel has increased. So have the number of American B-1 bombers leaving U.K. bases. And there are dozens more medics being sent to the sprawling U.S. base in Landstuhl, Germany. All that together, observers say, hey, they're ramping up. They're getting ready for something big. The other big sign wasn't hard to interpret at all. That was from President Trump. He simply said that he is, quote, considering a massive attack bigger than ever before. Flat out said that today. He also said that he believes Iranians want to negotiate, but they're not yet prepared. What'll get them to a final agreement? He says, well, they haven't had enough pain yet. That's what he says. So the logic here is that if Iran gets pounded like never before, they will move to the negotiation table. I don't know if that will work. It seems that the hardliners are more and more these days in charge, and those guys are like never say die, it seems. Is there a point that they are pushed to the negotiations table? I don't know. At what cost? We don't know. Are we going to find out? Maybe the next few days. We got the fillers coming up. First, though, got a couple stories. In each one of these, how would you react? How would you react? And first tale involves a young Good Samaritan. And you got to think, as I describe this, would you help like he would? Now, we all like to think we would aid someone in trouble. I get that. Absolutely. But would you even notice something amiss? Because that's the part here that's like, wow, I don't know. I'm just speaking for myself. I don't know if my brain would say, hey, maybe there's something wrong here. But this guy did. Here's what happened. 16-year-old Randy Gerlach, he lives in Morrison. That's about 80 miles northwest of here. Okay, not too far. And the other day, he's driving to work. He's driving along a country road outside Morrison, and he spots a vehicle in a ditch. It just was parked there. It wasn't overturned. It wasn't on fire or anything like that. And there were no other motorists stopped there. Okay, so he thought, you know, he's just driving. He's interpreting this on the fly. He thought, maybe it's no big deal. Maybe that driver just had a minor mishap, drove off the road a little. No big deal.
3: I wasn't sure if something actually happened or if they're just kind of accidentally went too far on the shoulder and just went in.
0: That could happen, right? But as he kept driving, something didn't feel right. And rather than ignore that feeling, as he headed toward town, he's like, I got to pull a U-ey here. I got to check out what's going on.
3: So I turned around the town because I figured by then if it was an accident and they didn't mean to, they would have been gone by then.
0: You know, just be sure, right? No big deal. A couple extra minutes. But when Randy reached the car, he immediately realized the situation was far more serious than he had imagined. Inside, he found an unconscious woman behind the wheel, and he didn't see what might be wrong, just that she was out. So he called 911. The operator told him to stay with the woman as emergency responders got to the scene, and soon the woman was being rushed to a nearby hospital. So it's still unclear publicly what happened to this woman. Okay, obviously a medical situation. Doctors later shared that Randy's timing was critical, and certainly his res-

0: Go with your gut?
1: Yeah, go with that gut. Listen, pay attention. That's what happened there, and he ended up saving a life. Meantime, speaking of lives, wowie wow wow. Parents, especially, think about this story. Ha ha! An Australian woman. Her name is Jennifer Sal Namona. She's 34. And she and her husband had 4 children. And the other day, she went into the hospital at Royal Brisbane Women's Hospital in Queensland. And she was there to have a baby. And another baby. And another baby. And another baby. Quadruplets. Natural quadruplets. And she was excited. She's probably excited to get all those babies out of her. But certainly the staff at the hospital is excited because that doesn't happen a lot, right? And Dr. Alexa Bendel, she was the attending doctor at the delivery. She said that this doesn't happen a lot around here, maybe 1 in 15 million.
2: It's amazing, to be honest, particularly the fact that this was spontaneously conceived. We do see multiple pregnancies more often with fertility treatments, particularly IVF. But for this to be spontaneously conceived, first of all, for the conception to happen, so one fertilized egg that then splits not once, not twice, but 3 times into 4 different babies who then share a placenta, that is just incredible.
1: It is incredible, especially the part, I think you caught it there, that this was a situation where these babies were spontaneously conceived. It was not in vitro or anything like that. And guess what? Mom and dad, when they heard she was pregnant, they were surprised. When they heard she was going to have 4 babies, super surprised. Yeah, they already had the 4, and then they had the 4 more. So now they're a family of 10. Babies and mama are doing well. The bank account for the couple, well, not going to be well for very long.

0: Ah, yes, the fillers, those stories we grab from around the world to tickle your funny bone. Now, do you ever wonder, how do car thieves target their vehicles? Usually, I'd guess, by avoiding those vehicles that are used by police. Usually. Not in the case of a 39-year-old guy in New Jersey named Christopher Burton Frazier. He was arrested last week when he stole, check this out, a $500,000 armored police vehicle. It's called a Bearcat. Sounds like a bigger version of the armadillos we have here at the Peoria Police Department. They're primarily used by SWAT and for hostage situations, active shooters, other tactical operations, like a headquarters on wheels, right? And so I don't think he was looking to steal it and sell it. He took the vehicle on a joyride. Then he was tracked down about 20 minutes away. Police did not say how they found him, but it's not hard to spot this thing. It's huge, and it says police all over it. He's facing multiple charges, theft, burglary, and other counts. And I don't know what to say about this, except, hey, next time, buddy, maybe steal a Honda.
1: Fill her up.
0: If we didn't have dumb criminals, we wouldn't have fillers, would we? Not much of them, at least. This is about a story about mimes. Don't you love mimes? Neither do I. Especially when they're creepy, and they're always creepy, but not as creepy as this one. Sunday in Massachusetts, police arrested a man who'd been hanging around on a walking trail dressed like a mime and acting suspicious. Locals say they've spotted him in the area frequently, and they don't like it because they don't understand what he's doing in this mime costume, especially when the sun goes down. He's 29. His name's Herman Lux. And it doesn't sound like he was harmless. It doesn't seem like he was just doing the I'm caught in a box thing. It seems like he was a lot more. According to these accounts, he would strip down to his underwear. Okay, that's unmimey, right? Don't they normally wear black? Maybe he was wearing black underwear, but I mean black, all black. Shirt, pants, everything, right? Just in his underwear. And he was leaving, no one understands this, leaving little eggshells around, following people, staring at them, especially women. And on, he made people uncomfortable. He has been charged with misdemeanor counts, and he's pled not guilty. Now, he's facing three counts of criminal harassment. He also is guilty of miming in the first degree, which isn't really a crime, but should be, and probably a capital offense.

0: Lastly, this is a happy filler for a change, okay? Sapping out of Portland, Oregon. You ever go into a thrift store and think, hey, maybe I'll find a treasure here, and then you never do? That's what happens with me. But check this out. This is a teenager. His name's Quinn Brown. He was going through a huge bin of clothes at a Goodwill in Portland in January, and he saw in this big bin a Lakers jacket with Wilt Chamberlain's name on the back, okay? Yeah, Wilt Chamberlain, Hall of Famer, all-time great. And he's like, what might this be worth? This teen has sold some clothes online. A lot of people do that. They buy things, flip. They make a little bit of money, but nothing like what happened here. He grabbed the jacket, and again, it said Chamberlain on the back. It was yellow, short sleeve, looked like a warm-up jacket. But it could have been, you know, a souvenir type thing, not necessarily Wilt Chamberlain's, but he put the photo online. He had seen like, hey, I've seen some shots of Chamberlain wearing a jacket, but this couldn't be really his, could it? But he puts it online, and who gets a hold of him? Sotheby's, the auction house, the high-end auction house. And they say, how about putting that on sale with our auction house for consignment? He's like, okay, you guys will do all the work? Absolutely. A van came, collected the jacket, and Sotheby's did photo verification, determined that the jacket had been worn by Chamberlain during the 1972 NBA Finals. And Chamberlain was named MVP of that contest. That's when the Lakers defeated the Knicks. So it was a big deal, and it was legit. So here's the thing. That teen had bought that warm-up jacket for $3.07 at the thrift store. It sold not long ago at auction. $89,000. $89,000. And you know what? For a teen, that kind of income, a lot better than flipping burgers.
1: Filler up! Filler up! Filler up!
0: And that's all the time we've got for the fillers tonight. Ken Zersky, one more check of traffic, please.
2: Yeah, an accident is reported at Arcadia and Peoria Avenue. That's Arcadia Avenue just east of Knoxville, not affecting Knoxville. And that's cleared up now. The eastbound 74 slowdown in East Peoria, that was just before Pinecrest with an accident. So again, that's out of the way and the delay is gone. I-474 good. Currently all lanes are open through that work zone in Tazewell County. Route 6 just reduced speeds, even that's clearing out. And tomorrow, Northmore will be blocked east of University. That's the big change now. West of University, Northmore's been blocked since late May, so we'll be talking about that tomorrow morning, or you can get more information on our Traffic One Facebook page. The west end of the University intersection will reopen. Northmore East will close. 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
0: This is the Phil Luciano Show. You might have heard during that commercial break that guy, that Greg Batten character, he of the Greg and Dan Show, doing a promo for their program tomorrow, saying, I don't know who's going to be on. Because Greg's not going to be there. I think he's going to, he told me, it's either Indiana or India. One or the other. One's a little farther than the other. Something like that. He's going somewhere. And Danny's out too. So right after he did that promo, saying he didn't know who was going to be on tomorrow on their show, he found, right after he did it, he found a sucker dumb enough to get up that early to do the show. And that sucker would be me. So I'll be doing the morning show tomorrow, And we got a lot of fun planned. It's not exactly a Cannonball Friday.
20: Cannonball coming.
0: And tomorrow, I know you've been ready for our Cannonball question. We'll just have to put that on ice, put it on hold till next Friday, because tomorrow John Malone will be handling this shift, the afternoon show. Okay. But remember, Cannonball Friday is a vibe. It's a spirit. Right? So Cannonball Friday is still there. You can enjoy Cannonball Friday. It's just that we won't have the official Cannonball question. So don't let the change in on the scorecard, in the lineup, in the shuffling, don't let that put a damper on your Cannonball.
20: Cannonball!
0: See?
20: Cannonball coming. Cannonball coming.
0: Let's keep doing that all day, like we do. All the live long day and get you going. So be here tomorrow, 3 o'clock, for the Phil Luciano Show with John Malone. But join us tomorrow at 5:28 for the Greg and Dan Show with me. And we'll have fun. Fun the whole day. Good stuff throughout, right? That's always a promise. And that way it'll be a very, very special Cannonball.
20: Like Cannonball! I said,
0: there we go.
20: Cannonball
0: Man,
20: coming.
0: We didn't play
20: Cannonball
0: it
20: coming.
0: Gratuitously at least 3 times. I didn't know what I was going to do here on the Phil Luciano Show. And you remember this. You will remember this. 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
25: A warning for a U.S. ally. I'm Lisa Lacera, Fox News. Iran's Revolutionary Guard threatening the U.K. as it allows U.S. forces to use its bases to launch strikes against Iran.
26: Saying that air bases in Britain are legitimate targets due to the fact that U.S. B-1 bomber raids are taking place from air bases in Britain. The Revolutionary Guard saying now those bases could come under attack by Iran. Britain's government responding quickly, saying the U.K. stands ready 24-7 to defend itself. Of course, those B-1 bombers now in use carry a huge conventional payload, 75,000 pounds of weapons. They can be refueled in the air. They don't have stealth capability, but when you control the skies, you don't need stealth.
25: Fox's Steve Harrigan in Tel Aviv. President Trump warning Yemen's Houthi rebels after they attacked Saudi tankers in the Red Sea that if they do it again, the U.S. will hold them and Iran responsible. This, as a new Fox News poll, looks at voters' opinions on the Iran conflict.
27: At the moment, the war in Iran is opposed by 56% of registered voters. That number was 60% in May. When it comes to how the president is handling Iran, slightly more than a third of respondents, 34%, like what he's doing.
25: Fox's Grinnell Scott. The poll also found 48% of respondents believe the conflict will not result in a peace deal. Tropical storm Bertha is fading out after making a second landfall earlier today near the Texas-Louisiana border.
28: Top winds down to 40 miles per hour, and those winds are occurring out over the Gulf of Mexico. Still, tropical storm warnings in effect for the western parts of Louisiana and the extreme eastern parts of coastal Texas.
25: Fox Weather's Brian Norcross. No deaths or significant damage have been reported since Bertha formed Monday in the Gulf south of the Florida Panhandle. 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
29: WMBD Radio Local News, I'm T.J. Carson. Illinois State Police are investigating a fatal crash overnight in Peoria's East Bluff where one of the drivers fled the scene. Peoria Police says the driver allegedly fled from a traffic stop at a high rate of speed near Monroe and Abington just after 1:15 a.m. today. A minute later, it was involved in a two-vehicle crash near Maryland and McClure. The driver reportedly fled the scene on foot after the crash. 17-year-old Isis Horn of Peoria suffered life-threatening injuries in the other vehicle and later died at a local hospital. Peoria County Coroner Jamie Harwood says an autopsy on Horn is scheduled for tomorrow. The new president of Illinois Central College says she is absorbing as much information as she can in her first few weeks on the job.
30: I have to believe that good leaders come in listening and learning first and then implementing ideas.
29: Dr. Jamonica Roll started her tenure leading the college on July 1st. She says since taking over, she has spent her time meeting people across the college and Central Illinois community. Whitney's Walk raises awareness about depression and suicide prevention in Central Illinois. The event, now in its 23rd year, was founded by friends and family of Whitney Grotz after she took her own life in 2004.
1: The family that's been involved with us since day one, and this has really just grown to the greater Peoria community. So just seeing their involvement and guiding this has just been phenomenal.
29: Carle Health's Matt Collins tells WMBD's Greg and Dan that to date, Whitney's Walk has raised nearly $2 million for mental health resources and programs. This year's 5K is being held on Saturday at Jubilee State Park in Brimfield. 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
3: The 25 News First Alert Forecast is calling for cloudy skies overnight tonight with another cool, comfortable morning. Lows will be in the upper 50s to near 60. Cloudy skies will continue tomorrow, and we could see a couple of passing showers at times. Overall, it's a low chance, but a few showers from time to time. The best chance will be from the middle of the morning through the early part of the afternoon. And then things start to heat up for the weekend, mid-80s Saturday, 90s return Sunday. From 25 News, I'm First Alert Chief Meteorologist Brian Walter for WMBD Radio.
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30: Welcome back to The Ramsey Show in the Fairwinds Credit Union Studio. I'm Rachel Cruz. Hosting this hour is Dr. John Deloney, and we are answering your questions at 888-825-5225. All right, let's go to Chris in Tampa, Florida. Hi, Chris. Welcome to the show.
31: Hey, Rachel and John, I'm a longtime listener, first-time caller. And Dr. John, I'm an OG 17.
0: Yeah, dude. Glad to have you over on this boat.
31: Yes. Hey, my question today is about co-signing for student loans. So my father, he's elderly, and I've been helping him plan his estate and his will. And in the process, I found out he co-signed for a student loan for my nephew. And as far as I know, my nephew, I guess he deferred the payments, and then he's on an income repayment plan. And I believe the balance on his student loan is about $200,000. So my question is, yes. Whoa. Yeah, he got a computer science degree, and he's working at Best Buy. So not exactly the best investment of money.
30: Oh, no.
31: But my question is, when my father passes, will his estate be liable for the balance of the loan? In other words, will the student loan lender come to my father's estate and ask for the balance? How does that work?
0: That's a great question. I don't know.
30: I want to say it's to the primary
4: on the loan. It would be your nephew.
12: It would probably depend on if it's a federal student loan or if it's a private student loan, too. If he got it through a bank or he got it through some off-book, not off-book, but some lender that's not a federal guarantee, it's not federally guaranteed, it may be different. That's a great question. I know if you pass away with your student loans, they're gone, right? But I don't know about a cosign.
4: Was it a Parent Plus loan?
31: I'm not sure. I just found this out when I was helping him go through all of his expenses and accounts and so forth. And I saw that he was getting emails about the payments. So I don't know all the details. I don't think it's a Parent Plus loan. If I had to guess, it's probably a private student loan.
12: Yeah, it's been a minute since, I mean, it's been, what, 6 years now since I was sitting in the middle of all that at a university. But for somebody to get a bachelor's degree and they're going to hold $200,000 of debt, I don't, off the top of my head, I don't remember a federal program shelling out that much money that you'd have to go somewhere else to get the money. But yeah. I may be wrong on that.
4: If it's private, they're probably going to go after, they're going to get their money.
12: They're going to get their money.
4: Yeah, it's not going to be.
12: Because they're going to say, we would never have given this kid that money if this guy hadn't have backed it up with his wealth.
4: Yep.
31: Okay. Yeah, I better do some digging and find out exactly who has this loan.
4: Yeah, I would see for sure if it's government issued versus a private through a company, then those are going to be two totally different things. Because even with a private student loan, if you die, that loan still, I want to say, with a private company could still be put against your estate.
12: Really?
4: It's only federal student loans that are not bankruptable. Private student loans, that whole world is a totally different machine. I mean, you're dealing with banks and lenders at that point.
12: And Chris, I'm surprised that there can be a income-based repayment plan with a cosigner too. That surprises me.
31: Yeah, I'm not sure. Like I said, I really don't know all the details, and I can only imagine with my nephew's situation, I can't imagine him making the full payments on that loan. So I'm assuming he's on an income-based payment repayment plan.
12: Or he's just not paying anything. If your dad's starting to get emails as a cosigner, that means the loan's not being paid.
31: That's true.
12: But
31: yeah.
12: I think an income-based repayment plan, if there's somebody else who can foot the bill, who signed up to foot the bill, they're not going to give you anything. That would be my guess. I could be totally wrong here. Has your dad made any payments?
31: As far as I know, no.
12: What's the status of his estate? In meaning, can he absorb this $200,000?
31: Yes, he can. And the reason we're thinking about this is because his will is pretty straightforward. I mean, he's just going to split the estate between my sister and I 50-50. So the question is, okay, well, when that time comes, are we just going to split that if they come and say they want the balance paid off?
12: Or does it come out of your sister's half?
31: Exactly.
4: Is it her son?
31: Yes.
12: Does she know about this outstanding balance?
31: I'm sure she does, yeah.
12: I wouldn't be so sure unless you've had a direct conversation with her.
31: Yeah, we haven't had a direct conversation, but I'm planning to, since I've found out this information.
12: Yeah.
31: Yeah. We just need to know. So I just want to make sure when my father passes, there's no questions, there's no surprises.
12: Sure.
31: We all know what's happening. In fact, I'm probably going to have a conversation with my father and just ask him, what do you want? Do you want to pay off this loan out of your estate, or how do you want to handle this?
12: Yeah. Dude, sorry, this is such a mess. That's why we don't like co-signing, man, because it just complicates family relationships in such a powerful way.
4: Yeah. So I think that's for sure the right path to take of everyone being on the same page completely before he passes, because you don't want this to rip apart your relationship with not only your nephew, but his mom, your sister,
12: Yeah, your sister.
4: And all of that, and what's fair, what's not fair. That would be so hard. Why do I feel this like knee jerk that I'm like, she should pay it on her side, right?
12: I think so.
4: But if she didn't know about it and she's like, oh my gosh, my dad,
12: Yeah. I mean, without talking to anybody else, my thought is if Hank set up an arrangement with my parents and they co-signed for 200 grand and I'm getting half and my sister's getting half, it feels like it's my kid. It should come out of my half.
4: Right.
12: Yeah. That's my impulse.
4: Oh, man. Yeah, you guys, this is the one-on-one on why not to co-sign. I mean, genuinely, you entangle yourself in a situation, and the reason that you need a co-signer is because the person that is lending them the money doesn't trust that they can pay it back because of whether it's their debt levels, whether it's income to debt ratios, whatever it looks like. The bank is looking and being like, eh. And this could be a $30,000 car loan, right? I mean, this is
12: a co-sign makes a financial matter a relational matter every time. Mm-hmm. And it's just not worth it. It's not worth my friendships. It's not worth my relationships with my parents or my kids.
4: Yeah, we were doing a podcast this morning, recording one, and the conversation got brought up about financial boundaries. Which financial boundaries do you wish you had set earlier? Mm. What financial boundaries do you have in the future? And it's sometimes, you know, it's I think a wise thing. I mean, I even was like, oh gosh, what would mine be? To have a forward thought towards your future, and then even looking back and being like, hey, that's where I messed up with money. I probably should have had a boundary there, right? And totally. You just have this awareness to go back through your money story and then planning for the future and thinking through relationships and money. What was healthy? What's not healthy? What does this look like? When is a good time? When is not a good time? You know, to help family or friends or whatever it may be. But just being aware of that, you guys, because I think sometimes you get caught in the moment, and you probably don't always make the right decision.
12: Absolutely.
4: Because it's so, like, emotional.
12: Or it'd be hard
4: driven.
12: For a grandparent to talk to their nephew and say, I love you enough to not give you this loan.
4: Yes.
12: Or to not co-sign this.
4: $200,000 and then working at Best Buy.
12: Yeah.
4: Man.

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1: All right. Today's question comes from Sydney in Texas. Sydney writes, my boyfriend and I have had an on and off relationship for 5 years. He's always been the one to initiate a breakup because he doesn't think we share the same mindset on finances. Sydney, that's not why he's breaking up with you. Neither of us have any debt, but I would like to go to graduate school, which would be a $10,000 loan. We don't live together. We each have our own place and we pay our own bills. He thinks I have financial spending issues because I ask him to pay for my nails, hair, clothes, etc. if we go on dates. That's not a financial issue. He thinks you're too much. My job only covers my bills and groceries with nothing left for fun spending. Am I wrong for wanting to go to graduate school to increase my income, or is this a blow up waiting to happen?
0: It's not sounding great, Sydney. Not in the positive right direction. Yeah, if your boyfriend is funding your lifestyle and you can't sustain, you have too much lifestyle, Sydney. So he probably wants some level of self-control from you.
1: Yeah, you're not disagreeing on finances. You're disagreeing on you don't live reality.
0: Yeah. I mean, and then going into debt, if that is a value system of his, it's like, no, I don't want debt. And you're going to go take out $10,000 in student loans. Yeah, he probably is like, well, I don't know if we have a few. I don't know if this is going to work long term. Yeah.
1: Where you don't live in financial reality for yourself. So what's it going to look like when you all combine a household?
0: Mm-hmm.
1: And
0: yep. So, yeah. So for your sake, Sydney, regardless of boyfriend or not, I think it would be good for you to go through a process of budgeting, a process of saying, hey, what are my values around money? I can't spend more than I make. No one else is funding my life. What I make is what I live on. What debt do I have? What's my next goals? Maybe it is graduate school. So no, it's not wrong to want to go and advance your degree to get a better high paying job. If that's all connected, that's not a bad thing, but you just want to do it in a wise way, which you wrote into us. So it would be a debt-free path to go and do that. And so what does that look like? Does that look like saving up? Does that look like having maybe 1 year saved and then you're working and saving the rest for the next year and you cash flowing as you go? Is it working at a company that helps pay for the school? Like getting creative and actually putting some effort into it. It's good for you, Sydney. But also it's probably a very attractive quality to your boyfriend who's like, holy crap, you spend a lot and you're dependent upon me.
1: Like, well, and you say like, great. I don't have any financial problems, but my job only covers my bills and groceries, so I can't do anything with my hair, with my nails, I don't have any clothes. Like, he's looking at you saying you don't live in the real world. Like, if you want that to be your life, you want to get your hair done, you want to get your nails done, you want to have clothes to wear to work, all that stuff makes sense and is great. But then maybe you need to make more money. And that just is about living in reality.
0: Yep. And it may not take a graduate degree to go get that, depending on what field you're in. You could just apply for another job or go get a side hustle. My gosh. Go get another job.
1: I'm just imagining this poor guy just being like, we don't agree on finances. Listen, Sydney's boyfriend, you need to be honest with her about why you keep breaking up with her. It's not because you don't agree on finances. It's because she lives in an alt universe. And you like to live in reality. So just be honest about that.
0: Poor Sydney. We love you. Cheering for you. Hope you can do it, though.
1: I love you. I want you all to be well and good.
0: Yes. We'll see.
1: This is not a.
0: Not looking good.
1: Finance. Same mindset on finances. That's not really the root here.
0: Oh, man. All right. Let's go to Kayla in Atlanta, Georgia. Hi, Kayla. Welcome to the show.
2: Hi, Rachel and John. Thanks for taking my call.
0: Absolutely. How can we help?
2: Hi. I am 33 and $58,000 in debt. I came to Christ about 3 years ago, and I've just been learning so much about stewardship, and I want to do better in honoring the Lord with how I manage my finances. So I'm calling to get a specific strategy on how to tackle my debt and be done with this for good. I'm over it. I want to build a future college fund for my daughter, who's currently 5, save for a home, and continue to contribute to my retirement. I also just want to prepare myself to be a future spouse and not have any debt.
0: Good for you, Kayla. So impressive. So many amazing goals that you have ahead, which I think are all great and all very doable. It's going to take some time, but knocking each one of them out kind of one at a time, I think, is the best way. And so starting with the debt, what kind of debt do you have?
2: I have $36,000 in student loans and $17,000 in consumer debt across four credit cards.
0: Okay, so four credit cards, that equals $17,000. Okay, and how much money do you make?
2: I make just a little over $125,000
0: a year. Oh, good. Okay.
1: Dang, Gina, you're doing great.
0: Great. What kind of work do you do?
2: 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Property marketing for commercial real estate.
0: Good for you. That's great. Well, what we teach when you pay off debt is the debt snowball. 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So even those four credit cards, break those out. And one may be $4,000, one may be $6,000, $3,000, $4,000. I don't know what they are all are balance-wise, but you break out all four of those, and then your student loan. Is it one large loan at $36,000, or are there multiple?
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0: Perfect. So put that in there as well, right? So all the credit cards and student loans, you're going to take all of that. Again, write them out smallest to largest, regardless of the interest rate. Pay minimum payments on everything and pay off the smallest debt first, okay?
2: Mm-hmm.
0: And what's wild about that is you could probably pay one credit card off in a month. Like, I bet if you had a $3,000 credit card, I think with your income, and you do nothing, you cut back on out to eat, you cut back on everything, and any margin that you have, you throw it at this debt. And what's beautiful is once that $3,000 credit card is paid off, there's no payment on that. So you take that payment, throw it at the second smallest debt with all that margin you have from your budget. And so you just keep that moving. And again, looking at the numbers, I'm like, there's a really good chance, Kayla, in the next, 14 months, you could have all of this cleared. If you really, really buckled down and looked at it. Yes. Yeah. And it may mean, I don't know with your situation is with childcare and all that, you pick up a second job even a few nights a week. You just throw as much income at this debt and you get it knocked out as quickly as possible.
1: How old's your daughter?
2: She'll be 5 in November.
1: Perfect. Right. You know what's going to be super fun for y'all?
2: Mm-hmm.
1: To cook meals together in the evening as part of a mother-daughter activity. And it's going to be the biggest pain in the butt of all time because it's going to take 8 times longer than if you just did it yourself. But it will be a cool experience y'all have. It will save a ton of money on just eating out. And y'all get to spend some really like connecting, bonding time together. And that'll be great stuff.
2: So may I ask a question? Because I think for me, again, the mental and spiritual click really locked in for me. Mm-hmm. But I recognize my own triggers, right? Like, overspending, maybe instant gratification. And for me, I'm not like, spending my bills on a Louis Vuitton purse or anything like that. But I've definitely, if I want to travel, I'm usually not, I think that's kind of where I use my credit card. And so I'm trying to just
1: cash
2: for everything.
1: Cut it up.
0: Be done.
1: Yeah. If you have it in your wallet, you're going to use it. So get rid of it.
0: Yeah. So there's definitely a moral conviction that you're going to have, spiritual conviction of I'm not using debt anymore. Because when you want to talk about scripture, Kayla, every time debt is mentioned in scripture, it is in a negative fashion. You're a slave to the lender. It's a burden on your family. It's not good for you. I mean, we don't go as far as say it's a sin that you can't get to if you have student loans, but it's not good. It's not good for you. And we see that from a psychological perspective. We see that from a financial perspective. Like, it all lines up. It's not wise. When you don't have autonomy over your money, and the stress is there. And so for you, getting out of debt is going to be your biggest step. And then building that emergency fund, and then you get to hit retirement, kids college, the house, everything. So if you hold on the line, Christian's going to pick up and we're going to send you Total Money Makeover, the book, to walk you through the baby steps.

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3: Fox News, I'm Tom Graham. President Trump promising lower utility prices for communities building data centers.
4: Nearly two dozen Republican governors are sending a White House ratepayer protection pledge, joining tech firms promising to cover the cost of higher utility use for data centers.
5: This is how we'll grow our economy, lower the cost of living.
4: President Trump says data centers are critical to AI development.
3: Fox's Jared Halpern, a Justice Department, has filed a lawsuit against Milwaukee over the city's ban on federal officers wearing masks. Fox's Jill Nato.
6: The DOJ says Milwaukee's face mask ban for federal officers is unconstitutional and threatens the safety of officers who have faced an unprecedented wave of harassment, doxing, and even violence.
3: Now, critics say face masks erode trust between the public and law enforcement. 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
7: WMBD Radio Local News, I'm TJ Carson. A Eureka man has been identified as the victim of a fatal crash on Tuesday in Woodford County. Coroner Tim Roosman says 73-year-old Stephen Barker suffered multiple blunt force trauma injuries. The crash occurred in the area of U.S. Route 24 and 1700 East Road in rural Eureka. Barker was reportedly westbound on Route 24 when he collided with a semi-tractor trailer in the westbound lane. Illinois election officials say the state's voter registration lists are accurate and up-to-date, and safeguards are in place to prevent non-citizens from accidentally getting registered. Capital News Illinois reports New Jersey officials acknowledged this week that a software glitch in that state's motor vehicles agency inadvertently allowed more than 6,000 non-U.S. citizens to become registered. Illinois experienced a similar software glitch in 2019, allowing roughly 545 non-citizens to become registered, but officials say that problem was quickly resolved and 15 people voted. The U.S. Department of Justice recently threatened to prosecute state election officials who failed to keep non-citizens off their voter rolls. The Kids with Kicking Cancer in the Knolls are back with another fundraiser for St. Jude. Sawyer tells WMBD's The Greg and Dan Show that they raised $66,000 for kids with cancer last year.
8: It's nice to just know you're helping someone get better.
7: Sawyer says they hope the Peoria community will help make this year's event even bigger. In addition to their lemonade stand, there will be raffles and a dunk tank at the corner of Bigelow and Holly Ridge in the Knolls. More news in 30 minutes or as it breaks, and always at WMBDRadio.com.
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10: The 25 News First Alert forecast is calling for cloudy skies overnight tonight with another cool, comfortable morning. Lows will be in the upper 50s to near 60. Cloudy skies will continue tomorrow, and we could see a couple of passing showers at times. Overall, it's a low chance, but a few showers from time to time. The best chance will be from the middle of the morning through the early part of the afternoon. And then things start to heat up for the weekend, mid-80s Saturday, 90s return Sunday. 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
15: One of the most fun events that we do here at Ramsey Solutions.
16: My favorite.
15: Happens to involve me and John.
16: These two. It's the best. It's the best.
15: It is. So we have our Money and Marriage Weekend Getaway. It's coming up October 22nd through the 24th. Tickets start at $749 a couple. And you guys, this is one of the most incredible multi-day events that we have. And not only is it what I think, great content, good Q&As. Like, I mean, we really get in there and do it.
16: Best marriage retreat you could ever go to.
15: It's so good. But also, we hear from couples that it's just nice to get away. Yeah. Like, not have kids and logistics and all the things. And you just come and you're stretched, you know, in the sense that we we'll challenge and talk about hard things. We're going to laugh a lot. It's fun. Like, it's all together an incredible weekend. So make sure to get your tickets at RamseySolutions.com/events. Come hang out with me and John
16: for the
15: weekend.
16: It's the best. And I don't want to throw shade. I don't want to throw shade.
15: At the other events?
16: I'll just say I don't want to throw shade. But we don't pull any punches at this retreat.
15: Oh,
16: the
15: yeah.
16: most common thing we get back, besides it was amazing, it was awesome, all the accolades is, we didn't expect y'all to go there.
15: Yes.
16: We didn't realize you were going to talk about that, right?
15: Yep.
16: And so we cover everything at this retreat. Money, yep. sex, intimacy, friendship. And we give you a roadmap, like a step-by-step plan for when you get home, how to implement this stuff. And so I'm proud of it.
15: Yes.
16: I love that our names are on it because
15: yep.
16: it's good.
15: And
16: it's
15: we've
16: good.
15: Done multiple of these. And we always – we're in content meetings, you know, as we speak,
16: almost
15: literally,
16: year
15: yes,
16: yeah.
15: Of creating new content. So even if you've been at past ones, you know, every time you come, we refresh it. And yeah, it's so fun. So we want to hang out with you guys. All right, let's go to Idaho Falls. And Michael is on the line. Hi, Michael. Welcome to the show.
17: Hey, guys. How are you?
15: Hi, we're doing great. How can we help?
17: Good. Quick question for you. I've been a Dave Ramsey guy since I can remember. I remember sitting in the car seat in the truck, my grandpa's truck, and listening to you guys on
15: CSXM.
17: It's awesome. But it's only been the past year that I've taken your guys' advice really seriously. I'm debt-free. I'm currently on baby step number 5. I'm investing close to around 26 to 27% of my income right now. But I also just got married. I got married 1 month ago.
15: Oh, congratulations.
17: So, thank you so much. I also married her student loans.
15: Yes, you did.
17: Her student loans are around $10,000 right now.
15: Okay.
17: My emergency fund, I'm a pretty frugal guy, is $10,000. I have $11,000 because I have another short emergency fund, that $1,000.
15: Mm-hmm.
17: So my question is whether I should pay off all of her student loans right now and reset it, or since I'm in a sales position, I'm fully commissioned, should I start paying just little by little?
16: Y'all are now in baby step 2.
17: Mm-hmm.
16: So what does that mean?
17: It means I'm back to getting that debt free. So probably just get into that debt, right?
16: Write the check today and be done with it. Is she working?
17: We weren't living together before we got married. So she has to move towns now. So she's getting a new job now.
16: Okay, great. So yeah, so hopefully if she's not a 100% commission employee, mm-hmm. then there'll be some stability there, right?
15: Yeah, what will she be making?
16: There'll be a floor there.
17: Yeah, she'll be a waitress, so it'll still be kind of fluctuating.
15: What's her degree in?
17: She's a cosmetologist. She's also working as a cosmetologist.
15: Okay.
17: She just got the job like a day ago.
15: Oh, perfect. Okay, great. How much will she be making doing that?
17: It's a commission.
16: Oh, it is. Okay.
15: Okay, so we'll throw out like what, like if she, does she know how many people she wants to see a week? Like what would be around? I don't even know.
17: Yeah, that's the kind of the tricky part about the situation is she's not quite sure either. This is her first job after cosmetology school, so.
15: Okay.
16: So she's going to have to just slowly build up her clientele.
17: Correct.
16: Okay. All right. So is she renting a chair just at a place?
17: Correct. Yeah. For that first little training, it's a commission, and then she's going to be, renting a chair.
15: Okay. Is it hair? What specifically is she going to be doing?
17: Yeah, it's hair extensions, that sort of thing.
15: Okay, cool. You know what I would do if I were her? I would talk to a couple of people because that stuff is, that's expensive. I mean, you pay good money to get done what she's offering. So yeah. I would find people that she wouldn't compete with directly in your city. But if she can somehow get connected to someone that's like killing it and they live, you know, 3 hours away or something, like you're not going to be direct competition with them. And just ask some like questions of, hey, okay, how did you start? What did you have? Was the salon better to work here? Was it better to go on your own? Like what helped them? Social media presence? Mm-hmm. Like, I don't know what it is, but if she can find some of those people and she gets a rotation with women that want that done every 6 to 8 weeks, I think she could kill it. I mean, honestly, and I know it's her first job and it's probably a little intimidating and she'll need some hours under her belt to do it all. But I'm just saying, I think you guys have like an exciting kind of runway for something that she possibly is going to love and hopefully will do really well at. So yeah, Michael, you guys are in baby step two, like John said, y'all are. So I pay it off and then you guys rebuild that emergency fund. And then whether you need to take your retirement down to 15% though, Michael, because you're investing too much. We don't say that often on the show, but you're above that 15%. So some of that margin could go towards saving up for a down payment on your first home.
16: Or rebuilding your emergency fund.
15: Yes, that's probably, yes, that first.
16: And let some, like, the moment you hit send on that 10 grand, there's going to be let's be honest, there's going to be some frustration, some annoyance. And there's going to be some nervousness because now you got $1,000 and that's it. Let that energy not go towards your wife. Let that energy go towards, I'm going to make an extra sale this month.
17: Yeah.
16: I'm going to lean in that much harder. I'm going to use that angst and I'm going to go that much more into a job that's essentially limitless, right? You're full commission, so you can kind of go get it. Another thing I would tell you is I've had several buddies who got jobs at like chain barbershops and they did that for 2 or 3 years and then they branched out and started their own. And it wasn't a matter of like stealing clients or anything, but they developed some relationships over time and enough relationship development over time. Then they were able to have a base of clients when they went and opened their own shop. And so maybe she just gets a job, not at a fancy salon, but just cutting hair and is able to stay in the industry, learn more about it. You hear conversations about product and discounts and suppliers and all that. And so she's in the industry, but also building her own practice there on the side.
17: Okay. Yeah. I love that. Hopefully next step we can save for that marriage retreat you guys were just talking about.
16: That'd be awesome, man. We'd love to have you.
15: I know. It was so fun. Well, congratulations, Michael. And I think that's part of the combining finances that, like what you said, there's probably going to be some emotion around it. Because he was like, I'm a frugal guy. I saved 10 grand. You know, now it's
16: gone.
15: In a blink of an eye. But I do think that those are the building blocks. Those are the small, I say small decisions, but decisions that you make early on in marriage that set you up so well. Like you're like going all in. Like all the chips are in the center.
16: There's something powerful about keeping your promises to yourself.
15: We're doing it.
16: This is who I am. This is who I am when things are good. And this is who I am when things are tough. This is who I am. Yes. And I keep my promises to myself. I'm a guy that follows these baby steps. I'm a guy who isn't going to owe anybody any money ever. Mm-hmm.

0: what's better than a conversation is we've just stared off into space.
1: And just
0: just two guys standing next to each other just looking at the horizon. Like, hey, does your wife get her hair done at such and such? Yeah. Okay. That's all we got to say.
1: That's all you got to say.
0: And we just stare off
1: and
0: at the horizon.
1: And you know.
0: It's like, I'm with you, brother.
1: I know.
0: I'm with you.
1: Listen.
0: But I'm sure my wife could stand next to you and be like, so is your husband buying more hunting outfits
1: yeah,
0: this year?
1: Yeah, what are the bows like? What are all the...
0: Yeah.
1: The wood that you're replanking a room, you know? That could be in Winston's
0: And y'all could just stare off into space, too. Mm-hmm. So I've got my own things.
1: That'll be good.

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1: Hey, folks, Dave Ramsey here. 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

Our scripture of the day comes from Psalm 127:1. 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

0: Unless the Lord protects a city, guarding it with sentries will do no good. Tom Sowell. How did you say that name?
1: I'm just going to let you do it.
0: Okay. People with their time on their hands will inevitably waste the time of people who have work to do.
1: Thomas Sowell. Thomas.
0: Wait,
1: it's actually
0: on.
1: Thomas. Stop. It's Thomas.
0: Okay, people. Huh, I'm gonna read it again.
1: This Rachel has a new reading curriculum coming out in the fall.
0: You always say that
1: too.
0: To me. I can't pronounce people's names very well. I'm just saying it out loud. It's fine. People with time on their hands will inevitably waste the time of people who have work to do. Oh, it's kind of sad. You think that's true? I don't know. All right, we're going to head to the phones now and in Santa Barbara.
1: I think we are the king and queen of compelling radio.
0: I think we are too. All right, we're going to go to Shelley.
1: Or for those of y'all born in the 2000s, radio is when they used to take podcasts and just put them on the air. And that's all you had.
0: The airwaves.
1: Yeah, yeah.
0: Yeah, radio waves.
1: Then they captured them.
0: Mm-hmm. All right, Shelley, we're here with you. How are you doing?
2: Hi, good. How are you?
0: We're doing good. How can we help today?
2: Okay, so my husband, he graduated from college about a year ago, and we ended up moving back to our hometown because he got a really amazing job here. And his job is very niche, so it's something that can't be done in most places, but it's also a very, very expensive area. And the job pays well, but also the area is so expensive. And so when we moved, we lived with my parents for a couple of months, and then we were going to rent a place, but rent was so expensive, and we had money for a down payment. So we ended up buying a home because the mortgage was going to be basically the same thing rent was. For like a tiny little condo versus buying like a house when we have kids and dogs and all things. But we are spending over half of our income on our mortgage every month.
0: Mm-hmm.
2: So I guess my question is like, what are you supposed to do in a situation like that?
0: How much is he making?
2: He brings home around $8,000 a month.
0: Okay.
1: And how big of a house did you buy? Like cost wise?
2: It was $730,000, and so after our down payment and everything, we're paying, with, like, after property taxes and mm-hmm. insurance and all that, it's, like, $4,300 a month.
0: Does he see a raise anytime soon? Is the trajectory
2: yeah,
0: of income?
2: He's already gotten one, he's gotten two, so he's actually making a bit more than he was when he got hired. They really like him there, which is
0: good. And will that continue? Like, does he see his income continuing to grow?
2: We're hoping so, yeah, it seems like. He has a job interview today, like, for the same company for, like, a level-up position.
0: Perfect. So I probably would...
2: have a lot of potential.
0: Yeah. Yeah, so I would, because of that potential, and it sounds like, for real, like, there is a pattern of him moving up, right? And mm-hmm. so if you guys can get to a place that you look up and it's, 40%, 38%, right? And you start mm-hmm. ticking towards that, what we would say is around that 25% range. Mm-hmm. That's going to be ideal. The hard thing is it doesn't leave you much wiggle room financially to do other things. It's basically like your house is taken, right? Most of your income and you're feeling that.
2: Mm-hmm.
0: So if you guys can't get to him,
1: are you working?
2: I'm not anymore. I was doing hair while he was in school, so I was the one, like, supporting our family, like, at the time financially. But when we moved here, we moved out of state, and I don't have a clientele here. And we have 1.5-year-old twins and a 3-year-old boy, so it's very hectic.
0: Mm-hmm.
2: And I also started getting a lot of, like, allergic reactions to the chemicals and stuff. It was a whole thing, but as of now, I'm staying home full time.
0: Okay. Yeah, so I would say, Shelley, if you guys can't, if he can't see himself bringing in, I'm going to say
1: 12, 13 grand.
0: Something around there in the next probably 2 to 3 years.
3: This
0: then you guys
3: call
0: probably.
3: Is being recorded.
2: Sorry, I don't think I'm going to do that.
3: Call is no longer being recorded.
2: Sorry,
0: you're fine.
1: We're recording the call too, Shelley.
0: We have it recorded.
2: I'm
0: you can
2: sorry.
0: Rewatch this too. No, you're fine.
2: I didn't mean to. No, my cheek hit it.
1: No,
0: you're fine. So yeah, I would say if you don't see a path towards that in the next couple of years, you probably bought so much house. And I understand California real estate is so expensive, and so is Southern Florida, and so is Manhattan, all this, but math is math, right? Yeah. So if you bring in $8,000, it doesn't matter where you live. If half of your income is going to your mortgage over a long period of time, it's not going to be great. You're not going to have a ton of margin to invest in retirement and save for kids' college and X, Y, and Z, right? Mm-hmm. So what are you supposed to do? Well, I probably would have said I would hold off, and I probably would rent and find something maybe in an area that's not super close to family, because that's a very expensive area, right? You would have to finagle the situation to make the math work. And that's the hard part of, I think, all of this money stuff, is that it doesn't really care about your feelings, you know?
1: It's
0: what it is. And so you're either going to choose to be stressed and strapped financially to have the house, or you're going to be maybe sad and disappointed about where you live, but it's less house and not in as great of an area, right? You have to kind of pick that side of it.
1: Let's call this out. What is his annual salary? About a 125, probably?
2: It's like 140-ish.
1: Okay, but you live in one of the highest tax rate states too, right? So a big chunk of it goes away, and then Santa Barbara taxes are high. So all that to say is, like, 140 grand in a $700,000 house. Like, it feels crazy to you that we make 140 grand and we can't buy a house in the town where our job is.
2: Yeah.
1: Right. So understand that frustration is real. And because if you don't metabolize that frustration, it bleeds into all, it makes everything feel emotional. Like, just pull that aside and say, the story we got growing up is, if you make six figures, you're a bajillionaire.
2: You're good. Yeah.
1: Yeah. And so the reality is, in some towns, $140,000 is like $1 million. If y'all lived in the Midwest, y'all be living high, right?
2: Yeah.
1: And where you live now, it's just purely a math problem.
2: Yeah.
1: And I'm nervous for you, but that's just me.
0: Yeah, Shelly, do you feel stressed? Do you guys feel it month to month?
2: Yeah, it's hard, because before we were living in Texas and I was the one working, so I felt a lot more stressed just because he was in school and we were trying to, like, stay out of debt and all the things. And so here I feel like we have more breathing room, weirdly, just because we still have, like, a little bit to spend at the end. But
1: how much did you make in Texas?
2: I guess it's like,
1: how much did you make?
2: Not very much. Well, because he got laid off, so he went back to school basically with the GI Bill. But I was making like $40,000.
1: Okay,
2: and we had already bought a house there.
1: But let's play this out. If you were making $40,000 and he found a job making $100,000, you're right back in Texas, and except your housing costs are half.
2: Yeah.
1: Right, and so sometimes it is having to sit down and say, we had this dream of being around family. We had this dream of you working in this really niche industry, and it's only available in a few cities in America.
2: Yeah.
1: We had that dream. We had that dream of, like, living in one of the most beautiful places on planet Earth, Santa Barbara, which it is. Like, we had all of these dreams, and it's not going to come true, and we're going to grieve that.
2: Yeah.
1: Right? And that stinks, man. I hate that for anybody.
2: One more thing kind of with that, though. His job is really niche. Like, it's not – when we were in Texas, our plan was to stay in Texas because it made more sense. And he was applying to jobs there that made way less, and he wasn't getting anything. And then he got this job.
1: Sure.
2: And this job just doesn't really transfer. He works on rockets, which is, like, so niche. But, like, it just doesn't really, like, transfer to, he couldn't get this amount of money anywhere else. Does that make sense? Like,
0: yes, it doesn't. That is true. But also the cost of living that you guys are living is also higher than anywhere else, too. So you got to factor both sides of the equation in. But, yeah, I think as he's getting promotions, he's doing great. And I think it'll start to even out for you guys. All right. Well, thanks to everyone in the booth. Thank you, everyone, for listening. And remember, there's ultimately only one way to financial peace, and that's to walk daily with the Prince of Peace, Christ Jesus.
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7: The latest round of strikes underway. I'm Lisa LaSera, Fox News. U.S. Central Command says they began about 6:45 p.m. Eastern and are designed to diminish threats from the Islamic Revolutionary Guard to commercial shipping. Earlier, President Trump claimed again that Iran would like to make a deal.
8: They would like to do something, but I say they're not ready yet. They need more of the same. They're not ready yet. They got some evil intentions.
7: In a sign the conflict is expanding, Yemen's Houthi rebels attacked a Saudi oil tanker in the Red Sea, which triggered another warning from President Trump that if they do it again, they and Iran will face consequences. The White House says President Trump is growing frustrated with the top Senate Republican as a voter ID bill stalls.
9: President Trump's patience is running out, White House Press Secretary Caroline Levitt says, over the Save America Act stalling in the Senate.
10: He wants to see as much of the Save America passed as possible by the August recess. He knows that's what the American people want to see passed.
9: Levitt responding to a question about the president's comments about Senate Majority Leader John Thune telling reporters,
10: "The House did its job. The Senate needs to do its job, too."
9: Thune has repeatedly said the legislation does not have the votes in the Senate and blames Democrats for blocking the measure.
7: Fox's Jared Halpern at the White House. The Department of Justice is suing Colorado over its policy offering in-state tuition to undocumented immigrants.
11: The DOJ is alleging that by offering in-state tuition rates and potential scholarships to some illegal immigrants, Colorado is effectively discriminating against U.S. citizens.
7: Fox's Jonathan Hunch. Colorado Governor Jared Polis in a statement said the federal government seizing control of determining in-state tuition across the country is absurd. In Colorado, he wrote, "We are expanding access to education." 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
12: WMBD Radio Local News, I'm TJ Carson. Illinois State Police are investigating a fatal crash overnight in Peoria's East Bluff where one of the drivers fled the scene. Peoria Police says the driver allegedly fled from a traffic stop at a high rate of speed near Monroe and Abington just after 1:15 a.m. today. A minute later, it was involved in a two-vehicle crash near Maryland and McClure. The driver reportedly fled the scene on foot after the crash. 17-year-old Isis Horn of Peoria suffered life-threatening injuries in the other vehicle and later died at a local hospital. Peoria County Coroner Jamie Harwood says an autopsy on Horn is scheduled for tomorrow. The new president of Illinois Central College says she is absorbing as much information as she can in her first few weeks on the job.
13: I have to believe that good leaders come in listening and learning first and then implementing ideas.
12: Dr. Jamonica Roll started her tenure leading the college on July 1st. She says since taking over, she has spent her time meeting people across the college and Central Illinois community. Whitney's Walk raises awareness about depression and suicide prevention in Central Illinois. The event, now in its 23rd year, was founded by friends and family of Whitney Grotz after she took her own life in 2004.
14: The family that's been involved with us since day one, and this has really just grown to the greater Peoria community. So just seeing their involvement and guiding this has just been phenomenal.
12: Carle Health's Matt Collins tells WMBD's Greg and Dan that to date, Whitney's Walk has raised nearly $2 million for mental health resources and programs. This year's 5K is being held on Saturday at Jubilee State Park in Brimfield. More news in 30 minutes or as it breaks and always at WMBDRadio.com.
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